0: participate in the straightness of his circumstances, keeping him close to his trade. But what I remember well is his being frequently visited by leading people who consulted him for his opinion in affairs of the town or of the church he belonged to, and showed a great deal of respect for his judgment and advice. He was also much consulted by private persons about their affairs when any difficulty occurred, and frequently chosen as an arbitrator between two contending parties.
1: Puritan piety could be pretty intense. Franklin's home was of a more moderate Puritan stripe, but still, life was very much oriented around the church, as it was for all Bostonians. Franklin, his parents wanted to send him eventually to Harvard and have him trained to be a pastor, but it doesn't seem that it really stuck. But still, he was well steeped in this sort of typical Protestant views. And then when he went to Philadelphia, eventually, he tries to go to church. He tries to go to the Presbyterian church, as he writes about in his autobiography. He didn't really care for the kind of preaching that he found there.
0: Though I seldom attended any public worship, I still had an opinion of its propriety and of its utility when rightfully conducted, and I regularly paid my annual subscription for the support of the only Presbyterian minister or meeting we had in Philadelphia. He used to visit me sometimes, as a friend, and admonished me to attend his administrations, and I was now and then prevailed on to do so, once or five Sundays in a row. Had he been, in my opinion, a good preacher, perhaps I might have continued, notwithstanding the occasion I had for the Sunday's leisure in my course of study, but his discourses were chiefly either polemic arguments or explanations of the peculiar doctrines of our sect, and were all to me very dry, uninteresting, and unedifying, since not a single moral principle was inculcated or enforced, their aim seeming to rather make us good Presbyterians than good citizens. At length he took for his text that verse of the fourth chapter of Philippians, "Finally, brethren, whatever things are true, honest, just, pure, lovely, or of good report, if there be any virtue or any praise, think on these things." And I imagined in a sermon on such a text, we could not miss of having some morality. But he confined himself to 5 points only. 1. Keeping holy the Sabbath day. 2. Being diligent in reading the Holy Scriptures. 3. Attending duly the public worship. 4. Partaking in the sacrament. 5. Paying a due respect of God's ministers. These might be all good things, but as they were not the kind of good things that I expected from the text, I despaired of ever meeting with them, was disgusted, and attended his preaching no more. My conduct might be blamable, but I leave it, without attempting further to excuse it, my present purpose being to relate facts and not make apologies for them.
2: When we continue more of this story of Benjamin Franklin's faith here on Our American Stories. 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
11: And we return to Our American Stories, and with the story of Benjamin Franklin's faith. When we last left off, we learned that Franklin didn't consider himself religious by the standards of his time, but he did have a strict moral code, which we'll shortly learn about. Let's return to the story. Here again is Dr. Thomas Kidd speaking at the Centennial Institute at Colorado Christian University in 2019, followed by Hillsdale College's Dr. Daryl Hart.
12: As a teenager, it's true, he abandoned his parents' Puritan beliefs. But that same traditional faith kept him from getting too far away.
13: So he didn't necessarily go to church. He used Sundays to do reading and study, because it was one day that he didn't have to work. And Franklin did have an incredible work ethic. He was the original Horatio Alger, who worked himself up by his bootstraps.
12: One of the most influential interpretations of Franklin's religion appeared in Max Weber's classic study, The Protestant Ethic and the Spirit of Capitalism. And for Weber, Franklin was a near-perfect example of how Protestantism, drained of its doctrinal particularity, fostered modern capitalism.
13: He was first and foremost a printer and publisher. He took over a newspaper in Philadelphia that had been around. There weren't many newspapers in the colonies in those days, but he took that over and had a very successful run as a publisher, not merely of newspapers, but of books and journals and pamphlets. His almanacs were also very successful, widely distributed, even though there were many other almanacs. Almanacs back then were sort of like our smartphones. I mean, people kept diaries in them, dates of anniversaries and birthdays and whatnot. Anyway, Franklin was in that market. So he's a very successful businessman. And along the way, he helped to establish in Philadelphia a variety of civic organizations, like the first hospital in North America, the first lending library in Philadelphia, at least, an academy that eventually became the University of Pennsylvania, one of the Ivy League institutions. He helped establish a fire company. He raised the militia in the 1740s because the residents of Philadelphia were worried about the French. All sorts of plans for cleaning up sidewalks and installing street lamps. He was an inventor, bifocal eyeglasses. He invented a wood-burning stove that was supposed to be safer to prevent fires. He also invented lightning rods. So he had all of that going for him before he retired at the young age of 42. And that's a kind of carryover of the so-called Protestant work ethic. Not because Protestants worked harder than Roman Catholics or Jews or other people, but back in the 16th century, people like Martin Luther argued that ordinary activities in the world, ordinary work in the world, even in the home, mothers changing diapers. This was work that was dignified, that honored God, and that was part of the so-called priesthood of all believers. And Franklin, I think, carried that Protestant conception of work with him. And I don't know how much he necessarily thought about it in theological categories, but the work ethic that he exhibited, I think it's possible to explain from his Protestant background. You know, I think a lot of people also know Franklin for the virtues that he pursues.
12: The intense piety of his Puritan parents acted as a kind of a tether spiritually, intellectually, restraining Franklin's skepticism. He would stretch his moral and doctrinal tether to the breaking point by the end of a youthful sojourn he made to London. And when he returned to Philadelphia in 1726, he resolved to conform more closely to his parents' ethical code because he really sowed his wild oats in London, and he ended up broke and, you know, lots of problems.
13: I do teach every year his autobiography, which has his plan for moral perfection or improvement, and keeps a little chart in a kind of OCD way. Which I find amusing and also kind of silly, but he was a guy who liked to calculate things.
14: I made a little book in which I allotted a page for each of the virtues. I ruled each page with red ink so as to have 7 columns, one for each day of the week, marking each column with a letter for the day. I crossed these columns with 13 red lines, marking the beginning of each line with the first letter of one of the virtues, on which each line and in its proper column I might mark, by a little black spot, each fault I found upon examination to have committed respecting that virtue upon the day.
13: And the virtues that he pursues there are a mix of ancient and Christian.
14: 1. Temperance. Eat not to dullness, drink not to elevation. 2. Silence. Speak not but what may benefit others or yourself. Avoid trifling conversation. Order. Let all your things have their places. Let each part of your business have its time. Resolution. Resolve to perform what you ought. Perform without fail what you resolve. Frugality. Make no expense but to do good to others or yourself. Waste nothing. Industry. Lose no time. Be always employed in something useful. Cut off all unnecessary actions. Sincerity. Justice. Moderation. Cleanliness. Chastity. Humility. imitate Jesus and Socrates.
13: You know, I think that general program, again, has a lot of Christian morality behind it. This is relevant. I mean, Franklin was a contemporary of the Puritan theologian Jonathan Edwards. They were born roughly the same time. I think Edwards was 1703, Franklin 1706. Anyway, Edwards, who was a very intense, zealous Protestant preacher, in addition to being a theologian, in his youth, he also had a scheme for a kind of moral perfection or moral improvement. And in many respects, it resembles Franklin's. It's striking to me that both of these men, even though with very different understandings of Christianity, did something similar. And it makes me think that in New England Protestantism, or also known as Puritanism, that this was a common practice among people who wanted to improve their lives, keep a journal, and have some kind of plan, a scheme for moral improvement. That similarity between those two figures of very different persuasions religiously, you could argue that Franklin's ideas about morality and ethics came from a Protestant background.
12: He knew he needed to have a moral code, so he wondered, could he craft a Christianity that was centered on virtue rather than on traditional doctrine and avoid alienating his parents at the same time? More importantly, could he, over the long term, convince the evangelical figures in his life, his sister Jane and the revivalist George Whitefield, that all was well with his soul? And he would have more success convincing his sister than George Whitefield.
11: And we've been listening to Dr. Thomas Kidd and Dr. Daryl Hart tell the story of Benjamin Franklin's faith. And clearly, the Protestant background of his upbringing had a lot to do with Franklin's work ethic, his values, his obsession with ethics, and of course, the Protestant work ethic. It springs right from Luther's idea that work is dignified and honored by God, and Franklin carried that idea with him all the way to the end. The story of Ben Franklin's faith continues here on Our American Stories.

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0: We return to Our American Stories and the final portion of our story on Benjamin Franklin's faith. When we last left off, an important relationship in Franklin's life was alluded to, a professional relationship with evangelist George Whitfield. That relationship would say a lot about Franklin's relationship with religion. Let's continue with the story. Here again is Hillsdale College's Dr. Daryl Hart.
15: The evangelist, revivalist George Whitfield, who was also an Anglican priest, associated with what people call the First Great Awakening. I prefer to call it the First Pretty Good Awakening. But Whitfield was just an incredible figure. He was an itinerant traveling preacher, traveling on horseback, preaching oftentimes twice a day, preaching outside with no amplification other than his own voice and his own being to project himself.
16: Some would get the impression that he was just a mob orator who appealed to drunken miners, but this was far from being the case. He was equally popular with the gentry and the great in the land. Take, for instance, the well-known actor David Garrick. Garrick said he could melt an audience from euphoric joy to tears merely by saying and pronouncing the word Mesopotamia in different ways.
15: Incredible speaker. And Franklin was intrigued by Whitfield and went out to listen to him. And there's a famous part of his autobiography where he admits that Whitfield was so persuasive that
17: I happened to attend one of his sermons, in the course of which I perceived he intended to finish with a collection, and I silently resolved he should get nothing from me. I had in my pocket a handful of copper money, in gold. As he proceeded, I began to soften, and concluded to give the coppers. Another stroke of his oratory made me ashamed that, and determined me to give the silver. And he finished so admirably that I emptied my pocket wholly into the collector's dish, gold and all.
15: He emptied his pockets, all of it, into the plate as it went by. And also he mentions, he charts how Whitfield could speak probably to 25,000 people.
17: He had a loud and clear voice and articulated his words and sentences so perfectly that he might be heard and understood at a great distance. I had the curiosity to learn how far it could be heard by retiring backwards down the street towards the river. And I found his voice distant till I came to Front Street, when some noise in that street obscured it. Imagining then a semicircle of which my distance should be the radius, and that it were filled with auditors, to each whom I allowed 2 square feet, I computed that he might well be heard by more than 30,000. This reconciled me to the newspaper accounts of having preached to 25,000 people in the fields, and to the ancient histories of generals haranguing whole armies, of which I had sometimes doubted.
15: But he and Whitfield also had, they had a business relationship. Franklin published a lot of the evangelist diaries and other works. He also published a lot of the critics of Whitfield. Franklin could make money off both sides, but they corresponded. Whitfield, when he visited, would stay with Franklin sometimes. There was even talk in the 1740s when the colonists were thinking about adding a new colony inland more. They were talking about Ohio as a potential colony to the west. And Franklin wrote to Whitfield about maybe we should start this colony together. So that even though Franklin didn't share Whitfield's pretty intense Protestant faith, they were friendly, cordial, and Franklin recognized a lot of positive benefits that came from Whitfield's time in America. Franklin was a kind of skeptical guy about some of the claims, especially the supernatural or miraculous aspects of Christianity.
18: Many recent scholars have taken Franklin at his word by describing him as a deist.
15: The odd thing about deism, to me at least, is that there was no deist club with people, a constitution and bylaws and a set of beliefs, and you got a membership card when you went through some kind of examination.
18: Some said they believed in the Bible as originally written. Others doubted the Bible's reliability altogether. Some deists believed that God remained involved with life on earth. Others saw God, yes, as the cosmic watchmaker, winding up the world and then letting it run on its own.
15: In that technical, formal sense, I don't think Franklin was a deist, but I don't think many people were.
18: Deist doesn't quite capture the texture or trajectory of Ben Franklin's beliefs.
15: But he did have views that you could argue were compatible with deism, which is that there's a God, the immortality of the soul, people are responsible for their actions, and they will be judged in the world to come for those actions. And so it's kind of a moral program, and it has God in the picture. It's not so much that he didn't like parts of Christianity, and the parts of Christianity that he didn't believe, things like the deity of Christ, the resurrection of Christ, the miracles that Christ performed, they just weren't believable to him. I think he might have found them somewhat charming, and the people who believed in those parts of it somewhat charming, just as I think he was kind of charmed by Islam at times and other religious groups that he would read about. Voracious curiosity. But he didn't believe it, and he knew in some ways that to be a decent Christian, you had to believe those things. That's what he didn't believe, but I wouldn't put it in a hostile way. He liked a lot of the other stuff, and he really related well to prominent Protestant people from his time and era.
18: For Franklin, the point was never just belief, but virtuous action. In his code of doctrinalist moralized Christianity, he became the founding father of perhaps the most pervasive kind of spirituality in the Western world today.
15: Somebody who didn't necessarily go to church, but I mean, he had a sense that there was a God. He had a sense that morality was important. He had a kind of ethical outlook very much shaped by Protestantism. The importance of the Bible, which is like, well, kind of, duh, don't all Christians believe in the importance of the Bible? Well, they do, but the Protestants emphasized it in some ways more, which then sets into motion other aspects of Protestant values. One of those, the importance of reading. And reading the Bible, it's not as if other Christians, such as Roman Catholics, didn't believe in reading the Bible, but there were fears among Roman Catholic clergy about if the laity gets a hold of the Bible, will they get their own ideas and begin to think contrary to the church in certain ways? Protestants didn't want the genie to get out of the bottle either, but their way outside of the Roman Catholic Church was to promote the Bible, promote reading, and also then in Protestant worship, sermons, long sermons are a big part of it, which also means that Protestants were attached to words, to ideas, perhaps in ways different from Roman Catholics or maybe some other groups who would be attached to liturgies or ceremonies or even art. And it's not as if Protestants didn't value art, but it just didn't have as large a part of Protestant devotion. So the importance of ideas, importance of words, importance of reading, the importance of business and work, those would all be Protestant values. And again, they almost fit Franklin to a T. And, you know, we live in a world over 300 years removed from Franklin and over almost 500 years removed from Protestant Reformation. And so many of those values that I mentioned, we sort of take for granted in the world of American business and American society and middle-class life. We take parts of that so for granted that we sort of lose a sense that they weren't always the way that Europeans and British operated. And Protestantism encouraged it. I'm not saying it's solely responsible for it, but even somebody like Max Weber, the German sociologist, saw in Protestant understandings of God and salvation and Protestant understanding of vocation, that is serving God in your ordinary activities, he saw in this Protestant outlook ways that energized modern economics and modern politics. So those are some of the Protestant values, even though they sound very much like ordinary values that a lot of people who aren't Protestant also share.
0: And a terrific job on the production, editing, and storytelling by our own Monty Montgomery, himself a Hillsdale College graduate. And a special thanks to Dr. Daryl Hart, an associate professor of history at Hillsdale College and the author of Benjamin Franklin, Cultural Protestant. Also a special thanks to Dr. Thomas Kidd, giving a lecture on the subject for the Centennial Institute Colorado Christian University back in 2019. The story of Benjamin Franklin's faith here on Our American Stories.

0: I'm still going for it, even with higher stroke risk from atrial fibrillation and irregular heartbeat not caused by a heart valve problem. 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
12: From ABC News, I'm Dave Packer. President Trump taking center stage at the United Nations today, and after making a threat before the General Assembly that included the option of Iran's annihilation, the president now taking a more optimistic tone about diplomacy. ABC's Karen Travers.
13: His team met with the Iranian delegation that is there in New York for the UN General Assembly. The president described it as a very good meeting, and he said he can't imagine why Iran would not want to make a deal. Now, that's very different than what we've heard from the president in recent weeks, where he has said that Iran is desperate to make a deal.
12: After meeting with President Trump in New York today, Ukraine's President Zelensky telling reporters there is still a lot of open questions when it comes to the next steps for peace talks with Russia and U.S. support for the country's war efforts. Meanwhile, International Atomic Energy Director General Rafael Grossi is concerned about the situation at the Zaporizhzhia nuclear power plant in southern Ukraine.
14: It is unconscionable that you will have such a big nuclear power plant in this situation. So the situation hasn't improved. One could even say that it has deteriorated even further. Important that the IEA is there, that we are trying to contain rather than to solve, to contain the situation to avoid a nuclear accident.
12: Police in Austin, Texas, just releasing a new video detailing the moments before and after a man was shot by an ICE officer. Police Chief Lisa Davis.
15: The detective used his personal dash camera and his personal cell phone to record what he observed.
12: It shows a police officer arriving at the scene. Wilbur Rafael Garces Perez still in his car, shot, wounded, bleeding. While ICE agents were standing off to the side, his attorney says Garces Perez has been released from the hospital, returned to a detention facility, bullets still lodged near his spine. Mixed market on Wall Street. The Dow was lower, but the tech-heavy NASDAQ gained a bit today. 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
12: Family of Mississippi teen Nolan Wells now pushing back against the district attorney's decision not to bring a criminal investigation forward. After a grand jury ruled, the evidence shows Wells' death was consistent with drowning. The family's lawyer, Ben Crump, saying he won't give up with the family.
16: If it was your child, you would want the investigation to stay open and active.
12: As the price of beef goes up, many local barbecue favorites in Texas are beginning to buckle under the pressure. ABC's Jim Ryan.
17: The latest report from the government shows the price of sirloin steak in August at $14.35 a pound, which is actually down from July. As for the long-term trend, says Corpus Christi barbecue restaurant owner David Page,
18: the beef prices have gone up in the last 2 years about 40%, and that is a killer.
17: Fellow restaurateur William Paul Sissimus refuses to raise his prices.
19: I would rather just swallow it.
17: But he has taken beef ribs off his menu. Jim Ryan, ABC News.
12: A search is underway in Houston for a suspected shooter who killed a high school student while on campus Tuesday. Officials say the school had already released for the day when the victim was found. Excitement on the beaches of Southern California. Scientists say they've discovered sea turtle eggs laid in Orange County. Scientists say it's the first time ever recorded nests were found in the U.S. West Coast for any sea turtle species. And they could hatch in around 45 days. Dave Packer, ABC News.
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20: Good evening with WHBY News. I'm Terry Kabarik. Horicon police are looking for suspects that stole and damaged the city's Flock license plate cameras. 3 of the 4 cameras in the city were pulled from their posts or damaged between 2 and 3 a.m. on Sunday. Anyone with information on the camera thefts and damage should contact Horicon police. The Oshkosh Common Council votes tonight on the creation of a second designated outdoor refreshment area. Doors allow people to leave establishments that serve alcohol with their drinks to visit other businesses in the area. Tonight's measure would create such an area for the Sawdust District south of the Fox River. And 4 Northeast Wisconsin community foundations launch an initiative focusing on the transfer of wealth. Give Forward seeks to encourage individuals, families, and professional advisors to consider how they can cause a portion of their assets to strengthen their communities.
21: WHBY, Appleton, Greenville, Wrightstown.
22: This is Our American Stories, and we tell stories about just about everything, as you know. And up next, a story by author Christopher Klein. He's the author of 4 books. He's also written for the Boston Globe, the New York Times, National Geographic, Smithsonian, and American Heritage. Here's Chris to tell the story of how Johnny Carson saved Twister.
0: It's 1965, and Ren Geyer is working for his family's Minnesota ad agency designing point-of-purchase displays for products such as Pillsbury Cake Mix and 3M Tape. And one day he's brainstorming ideas for a mail-in giveaway to promote back-to-school sales of a shoe polish made by Johnson's Wax. And he's thinking of something that would tie in with shoes, and he gets this idea for a new board game to be played not on a tabletop, but on the floor. He envisions a large mat checkered with squares on which players are the pieces. Geyer found a large cardboard sheet, drew 24 colorful squares in a 4x6 arrangement, and called in co-workers to play a game in which they moved around like chess pieces. The game was a hit, and Geyer knew he had an idea too good to waste on shoe polish. He figured this could be a mass market game, but the problem was he had no experience in the toy industry. So he enlisted the help of industry veteran Charles Foley and artist Neil Ravens to help him refine the concept. Ravens came up with the idea of having players place their hands as well as their feet on the game board, while Foley thought of putting 6 circles of the same color in 4 rows so that players would become entangled. The inventors even came up with a catchy retail name for the game, Pretzel, because of its ability to twist people into unique shapes. The game was simple to play. A spinner told a player to put either a hand or a foot on a particular color dot, and the winner was the one who stayed up the longest without elbows or knees hitting the ground. Pretzel required coordination, flexibility, absolutely no hang-ups about personal space. When Geyer's team pitched Pretzel to game maker Milton Bradley, the company's head of research and development, Mel Taft, was immediately sold. Other Milton Bradley executives, however, thought the board game too provocative, that the idea of being that close to someone, especially someone of the opposite sex, was socially unacceptable. One company salesman even called it sex in a box. Taft pressed ahead, though, and Milton Bradley agreed to produce the board game, but with a new name. Since a toy dog called Pretzel was already on the market, Milton Bradley changed the game's name to Twister and marketed it as the game that ties you up in knots. Having grown up in the Midwest, though, Geyer disliked the new moniker because it reminded him of deadly tornadoes.
1: Right foot blue.
2: Right foot blue.
1: Left hand red.
2: Left hand red.
1: Left.
2: Right.
1: Yellow.
2: Blue.
1: Green.
2: Yeah, Twister. You gotta play.
0: Milton Bradley found a company that manufactured shower curtains to produce Twister's vinyl mats and placed cartoon characters on the packaging to make the game more innocuous. It appeared at first, however, that the naysayers concerned about the game's sexual overtones were correct. Major retailers who gathered at the annual toy fair in New York thought Twister too risque as well. Sears Roebuck wouldn't even include it in the company's Christmas catalog.
23: You gotta get it, get Twister from MB.
0: With demand flagging, Milton Bradley considered pulling Twister from the market. Before it could cancel production, though, the toy company's public relations firm scored a coup by getting the game onto the premier late-night television program in the United States, NBC's Tonight Show with Johnny Carson.
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0: With an average of 12 million Americans tuning in every night, The Tonight Show was among television's greatest showcases.
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0: On the night of May 3rd, 1966, host Johnny Carson played a game of Twister with glamorous actress Ava Gabor, star of television's Green Acres. Sidekick Ed McMahon worked the spinner and guffawed from his couch as Carson and Gabor got down on all fours and contorted in strange positions. The stars were in knots, the audience was in stitches. The impact of the hilarious segment on Twister sales was immediate. The next day, customers deluged toy stores such as F.A.O. Schwartz. Promotional spots on Art Linkletter's House Party and the Mike Douglas Show also raised the game's profile, and Milton Bradley's newspaper advertisements began to boast of the sensational new party game seen by millions on TV. While kids and adults alike were swept up in a Twister craze, teenagers proved to be the game's sweet spot. During the 1960s, Twister became as much a staple of teenage basement parties as shag carpeting and faux wood paneling. By December, Milton Bradley's factories were turning out 40,000 boxes of Twister a day, and it still wasn't enough to keep up with holiday sales. The toy company even scrapped a planned advertising campaign tied to New Year's Eve to allow its production line to catch up with demand. By the end of 1967, 3 million Twister games had been sold, and it became one of the decade's most popular games. When Twister was enshrined in the National Toy Hall of Fame in 2015, actors recreated the moment when Carson and Gabor saved the game from history's dustbin. Since its release, an estimated 65 million people have played Twister, proving that it, unlike shag carpeting and fake wood paneling, was no fad of the swinging 60s.
22: And a special thanks to Greg Hengler for producing the piece, and a special thanks to Christopher Klein for telling the story of the night Johnny Carson saved Twister. And by the way, what a coup for that PR firm. I mean, Twister was dead on arrival. And by the way, it's hard to imagine for people born, let's say, after 1980 to understand the power of the Sears catalog. And if the Sears catalog said no, it would be the equivalent today of Amazon saying no. It was that powerful. And my goodness, what a fun game. I know it was one of the great games at parties when I was a kid. And what a great way to just laugh and be stupid. And by the way, that it's enshrined in the National Toy Hall of Fame in Rochester, New York, is no surprise. 65 million people have played the game. A great piece of storytelling by Christopher Klein. The story of Twister and how a late-night talk show host saved it and made it the game it is today here on Our American Stories.

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12: 46 tonight under clear skies, east winds 5 to 10 miles per hour. 64 tomorrow, clear skies. 50 tomorrow night, mainly clear. Mainly sunny skies and dry Thursday and Friday, mid-60s. Thursday, upper 60s by Friday. I'm meteorologist Paul Trombley with your weatherology forecast on WHBY. Currently 55.
0: Jungles of Vietnam, from the wild pigs to the stench, to what some might call a holy experience. Here to tell the story is Michael Williams, a listener of the show and the author of The Boys of Milo, which tells the stories of the men from his small town in Iowa who were drafted or chose to fight in the Vietnam War. Let's get into the story. Take it away, Mike.
13: I have seen something under the sun. The race is not to the swift, or the battle to the strong, nor does food come to the wise, or wealth to the brilliant, or favor to the learned, but time and chance happen to them all. Moreover, no man knows when his hour will come, as fish are caught in a cruel net, or birds are taken in a snare, so men are trapped by evil times that fall unexpectedly upon them. I want to talk about Ted Godlove. Ted grew up in Milo, along with his older brother Edsel and younger brother Lee. His family lived on the far west end of Main Street. In all the years I knew Ted, I never once heard anyone call him by his first given name, Alan. He had always been Ted Godliff to me. On August 26, 1968, just a few short months after he graduated from high school, five rough and ready guys from the area volunteered for induction in the United States Marine Corps, all on the same day. All departed the tranquil surroundings of small-town Iowa and embarked on a journey that took them first to Camp Pendleton for basic training. With basic training completed, additional orders followed and directed them to their next assignment. All, that is, except Ted. He was the only one in his platoon that did not receive orders for his next assignment. His gunnery sergeant quickly realized the snafu and made an on-the-spot decision. Sarcastically, he spouted, "For the love of God, Godlove, you're going to recon." Members of recon units were comprised of the Corps' elite soldiers and were called upon to accomplish missions that ranged from point reconnaissance to direct action. On one of his missions, early on during his time in Vietnam, Ted lay in the underbrush of the jungle with several others on his patrol waiting and watching VC movements. Suddenly, they heard voices and a group of about 20 Viet Cong appeared, perhaps 50 feet away on the trail. Ted and his teammates remained motionless and let the Viet Cong pass and made note of the type of small arms they carried. Just a few minutes later, more voices followed. Again, the Marines remained quiet and held their breath without the slightest of movement. This time, 60 North Vietnamese regulars in uniform paraded past them. They stopped and chattered among themselves. Ted not only heard the voices, but was close enough to even smell the odor of marijuana that they smoked as they walked down the trail. Another noise ahead of them in the bushes aroused the Marines' senses. Ted pushed the selector switch on his M16 rifle with his right thumb from safety to full automatic, ready for the assault. Then a squeal came from the bushes. A wild boar suddenly ran across the trail in front of the North Vietnamese regulars, and they fired their AK-47s at the pig. The boar raced into the jungle, directly toward Ted's patrol. They held their fire knowing that they were vastly outnumbered. The pig raced right past Ted, only about 10 feet away, then abruptly swerved to the right. With the North Vietnamese regulars in hot pursuit, they fired away at the boar. They wanted fresh pork for dinner that evening. More shots were fired by the North Vietnamese, then shouts of joy as they downed the wild boar. Ted quietly breathed a sigh of relief, pushed his selector switch back to the safety position. The North Vietnamese feasted that night on fresh pork. Ted and his patrol survived that potentially disastrous situation. They slowly crawled further away from the trail, grateful that they were not discovered by the pig hunters. On September 19, 1969, Ted and seven others were inserted by helicopter into the jungle near Quan Nam on yet another recon mission. That afternoon, his buddy Frank Montez from Salinas, California, heard voices on the knoll ahead of them and smelled food cooking. Frank and Private Head moved closer to investigate. A lone VC spotted them and opened fire. Frank returned fire and killed the soldier. Two more VC appeared and retrieved the body, and then the fight was on. The eight Marines were soon surrounded by superior numbers. A firefight ensued and continued from late afternoon, about 4:30, into the early morning hours of the next day, September 20th. Ted called in air support to beat back the Viet Cong. Bullets flew everywhere. Gunships fired from the sky, the Marines fired from the ground, and the VC fired back at both. At 4 o'clock in the morning, the helicopter was able to get in and attempt to extricate the recon team. Private Head had been shot in the foot. Of the eight-man team, Ted and Frank were the only two not hit by enemy fire. In the darkest of night, Ted turned on his flashlight and guided in the Huey. His light drew immediate fire. Frank held Private Head's arm draped around his own neck as he, Ted, and Head scrambled to the landing zone. For support, Frank interlaced his other arm into the harness of Ted's tactical vest. A single round hit Frank Montez, and all three tumbled to the ground.
14: Ted shouted out,

0: Then I saw a figure in the distance. I couldn't see the face, but he spoke to me and said, "You have to go back." Ted thought to himself, "My God, was that Jesus?" He thought to himself, "Am I dead?" Flat on his back, Ted blinked his eyes as he looked up. He heard the heavy whoop, whoop, whoop noise caused from the chopper blades that pushed against the night air. He turned his head to the right and saw his buddy Frank Montes. Half his face was gone. Ted grimly recalled Frank's hanging cheek tissue that flapped freely from the wind from the rotor wash of the chopper as it settled in. He jumped to his feet, grabbed Frank, and threw him onto the floor of the helicopter, then went back and lifted Private Head into the chopper. The other five wounded grunts from his patrol hobbled to the LZ and Ted to help them on board as the Huey pulled pitched and Dee Dee mowed from the hellhole. As the Huey reached altitude, Ted glanced down at the area they had just left. It was lit up like a Christmas tree on Times Square. The Air Force pounded the area with napalm once they got word that the extrication had been complete. Ted thought to himself, "Kill them. Kill them all." 5 days later, Private Goldmeyer, part of the recon team, died from his wounds. Frank Montes also died in the early morning darkness. Of the eight-man team, two were killed, five other wounded. Ted exited the ordeal as the only person unscathed. The Marine Corps later posthumously awarded Frank Montes the Silver Star for his heroic actions on September 20, 1969. Ted knew the true story, but never contested the Corps' honor to his friend Frank for the award. He knew who guided the Huey in and who carried the wounded aboard.
1: And you're listening to Michael Williams, who listens to our show on WHO in Des Moines. One of our very first and earliest adopters, we're proud to call WHO one of our early homes. You're listening to Michael Williams, who's the author of The Boys of Milo, telling the story of Ted Godlove. And what a thing to do in August of 1968, when kids were doing what they were doing, protesting the war, burning their bras, running to Woodstock soon thereafter. He and his pals, right after high school, decide to volunteer for the U.S. Marine Corps. And for the war or against the war, or whatever you thought about it, my goodness, what patriots. When we come back, more of Ted Godlove's story here on Our American Stories. 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
10: 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Coming up on another shortened version of the show.

0: Wednesday, Terry Kavarik and I will have the latest in WHBY news. Zach Morris will recap the day in sports. We'll still tee it up with Travis from X-Golf Appleton. 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

0: Then we return to Our American Stories and the final portion of our story on Ted Godlove. Telling the story is Michael Williams, the author of The Boys of Milo. When we last left off, Ted had just had an encounter with Jesus deep in the jungle on a recon mission, who told Ted that he had to go back. Let's return to the story.
1: After the mission to Quan Nam, Ted felt a sense of ease come over him. Gone was the battlefield fear, the constant reminder that death walked beside them each moment in the jungle. That release of fear would serve him well into the future. He continued to have close calls and simply shrugged his shoulders. Twice, he thought he had been hit by rifle fire, only to feel that his canteen attached to his web belt took the round. He felt the warm fluid running down his leg, but it wasn't blood, it was water from the canteen. How lucky can a guy be, he thought to himself. What else would one expect from a Marine who had just met Jesus and was told, "You must go back"? In the fall of 69, he took time to relax and had a few beers at the Da Nang Recreation Compound. While engaged in a game of billiards, he looked up and lo and behold, in walked Larry Flynn, his high school classmate and comrade in arms who enlisted in the Marine Corps the same day as Ted. Larry just happened to be passing through Da Nang and knew Ted's unit, so he took a chance he might find him. What a joyful rendezvous it proved to be. They played a few games of pool, reminisced of their innocent days back in Milo, and despite the fact that they were hardened combat veterans back at home in Iowa, they were not old enough to even legally purchase alcohol. Larry spoke out with the phrase, "Well, Toto, I don't think we're in Kansas anymore. I mean, Iowa. Here's to us," as they chugged a beer. Ted chimed in, "That's for sure, Toto. We're not in Iowa anymore. Here's mud in your eye." And they tipped their warm cans of Schlitz beer and guzzled it down. They looked at each other with empty beer cans in hand and laughed out loud. Little did they realize the significant meaning of their toast. "Here's mud in your eye." The origin behind that toast for good health can be traced to biblical times as noted in John 9:15. There Jesus healed a blind man when he rubbed his mud in his eyes. "I once was blind, but now I see." With that toast and God's blessings, Ted and Larry were in good hands. On April 18th, 1970, I myself was home on leave back in Milo, fresh out of boot camp with the Air Force. That same day, halfway around the world, Ted was 12 days shy of his 20th birthday and conducted duties as a patrol leader of a 6-person long-range reconnaissance team in the Thuong Duc area of Quan Nam. While on patrol, his team encountered a numerically superior enemy force that approached his guys. He told his troops to hightail it to a suitable landing zone while he remained behind alone and delayed the advancement of the Viet Cong. As the enemy approached, Ted detonated 4 anti-personnel mines that killed 4 VC soldiers. He engaged the others with small arm fires, then directed airstrikes on the enemy positions and that aborted the attack. During yet another insertion into the jungle, Ted's recon team encountered heavy enemy forces and needed an immediate extraction. He radioed for a helicopter to pull his 6-man team out of harm's way. Within a short time, a chopper arrived, but with no clear landing zone, his team was extricated through the jungle forest with a stable harness. The stable harness is a device that is highly effective means of extricating or inserting soldiers when ground landings are impossible and allow them hands-free capability to their weapons while hanging in the air. Ted and his team snapped their carabiners into the line and began liftoff. They came under fire immediately as the UH-1H Iroquois pulled away. The rescue helicopter was hit by gunfire and began to lose altitude, and Ted and his crew dangling beneath. It became evident the chopper was going down. The pilot fought to keep the battle-damaged Huey under control during the rapid descent. He guided it towards a nearby river, knowing that if it hit the trees, those hanging freely would be seriously injured, if not killed. Ted hit the water and found himself and others being dragged down the river. Thoughts of drowning in Vietnam never entered Ted's mind until now, but it became an instant reality. He tried to disconnect his tethered line, but his own weight and the force of the Huey was too much to overcome. Suddenly, the chopper hit the water and flipped onto its side. Ted popped to the surface. It was a hard landing and could have been much worse. Ted disconnected his carbinger, made his way to the shoreline. Others followed. The helicopter crew bailed out and also made their way to the Marines. All, including the air crew, escaped without major injuries. Within a minute, a second Huey hovered above them that observed the events prior to the crash. Hooray for the backup team, Ted talked to himself. Nobody said a word. They didn't need to. All rushed to the airworthy chopper, hopped on board, and ascended upward and into the heavens, destined for friendlier territory. As the Huey reached altitude, Ted shook his head and tried to put the day into perspective. He just couldn't. On November 10, 1970, Ted Godlove discharged from the Marine Corps, back where it all happened, at Camp Pendleton. To say he served his country honorably and with distinction would be a gross understatement. During his 2 years, 2 months, and 15 days of active duty with the Marine Corps, of which 1 year, 7 months, and 10 days were in Vietnam, Ted received the National Defense Service Medal, the Vietnam Service Medal with two devices, the U.S. Navy Commendation Medal with Valor, the Vietnam Campaign Medal with device, the Republic of Vietnam Cross of Gallantry with palm and frame, the Bronze Star with Valor, and the Combat Action Ribbon. What caught his attention when he first stepped foot in Vietnam was the oppressive heat and unbearable stench of open air sewers and latrines. Reflecting back on the moment, he commented, "That perhaps was the easiest thing to endure during my 19 months and 10 days in Vietnam, the horrific odor. But like a terrible stink, the lousy smell of war stuck with Ted after his departure and lingered with him some 40 plus years into his future." He went to his family doctor, Dr. Adeline McCormick from Milo. Upon examination, she found a festering wound in his left leg. Ted could have gone to the VA hospital, but thought it was no big deal. What Dr. McCormick found shocked her. A fragmented piece of shrapnel had worked its way to the surface of his left leg. Ted recalled the incident in Vietnam, but thought it was just a scrape, a superficial wound, nothing to worry about. He told me, "I wish I'd kept that small piece of metal as a souvenir for my time in Vietnam." Instead, he tossed it away. Ted never reported that injury while in Vietnam. He said, "I didn't want a Purple Heart. Never bothered with the paperwork." That's just the kind of guy Ted was. The commonly used phrase, "been there, done that," fits Ted perfectly. He added, "I've got the t-shirt too."
0: And what a story Michael told about Ted Godlove. Boy, that meeting in Da Nang, what a source of relief to have a buddy just walk in while you're shooting pool, the buddy you enlisted with in Iowa, and to just clank the balls around, clank those beers, and then have to go back into it. Well, it gave him some hope. And then there were those words that he heard from Jesus, "You must go back." And that released him from fear. When soldiers are released from fear, they get to do their job best and have the least to worry about. Fear often kills soldiers. The story of Ted Godlove, here on Our American Stories. 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
0: And we continue with our American stories. Smokin' Ed Curry is an American chili pepper breeder who's the founder and president of the Puckerbutt Pepper Company. He is best known for breeding the hottest chili pepper in the world, the Carolina Reaper, and now Pepper X, as recognized by Guinness World Records. A former addict, Ed is now a man with strong faith. Here's Ed sharing a story involving him and his wife.
16: Linda was trying to get me to go to her church, and I kept on saying, I'm Catholic, I can't go there. Even though I hadn't been to the Catholic church except for Christmas and Easter with my parents my whole life, I mean, from 13 on. And I support the Catholic church, don't get me wrong, but she finally talked me into going to the church she was going to. And it was a really good service. Then they had a communion service. And this was a non-denominational church. And she said, come on, have communion. And I was like, I can't do that. I'm Catholic. You know, this isn't a real church, you know. And she said, no, come on, you can. And I said, no, I'm not going to. And she got up to get in line for communion, as did all the other people who were with us. And the pastor was up on the stage, you know, with his Bible, and he was singing whatever song the band was playing. And he closed his Bible and put it down on the stool he had next to him. And he jumped off the stage. And he grabbed a chalice and a plate. And I'm watching him. And he came all the way up the aisle and then across back into the darkness. He couldn't have possibly seen me from the stage. You know, when the lights are on you, you can't see out. And he walked straight up to me and he said, Ed, you're worthy of the body of Christ. Receive communion. And I was like, immediately, even though I had like, I don't know, 6, 7, 8 years clean, whatever it was, I still carried all that guilt and shame from all that stuff I had done. And I did some pretty horrible stuff. I mean, stuff I thought I'd never be forgiven for. Stuff that was going to send me to hell. Okay? All the guilt and shame, everything, just immediately left my body. Okay? Immediately left my body. And it has been nothing, nothing. Even my very worst days have been nothing but full of gratitude ever since, man. Sorry. And it's just amazing what, you know, and I tell people this stuff all the time when I'm interviewing, like especially when the camera's rolling because they can't shut you up. And then they edit it out, you know, and that's the kind of story that people need to hear. All right. It's funny because I got approached to do a feature film, okay, from a big studio, but they refused to give me any creative control and actually told me I had to stop the God talk. And I dropped the film. I said, nah, I'm not going to do this. Even though they were offering a whole lot of money. Not a month later, I got approached by a rock band who's got a production company now, who said they're going to give me total creative control, actually executive producer position, so I can literally, I can say this stays in, this goes out. They don't care about what I say, what I do. They think it's all part of the story. And if I want to talk about Jesus, that's just fine. And that's the way they put it. If you want to talk about Jesus, it's just fine. You know? And so, you know, when one door closes, another one opens. Well, I got a call in the middle of the night, all right, from a woman. And she goes, hey, Ed, how you doing? I'm like, hey, Laura, how are you doing? You know, why are you calling me? You know, that kind of, and I had done service work in NA with her. And she goes, do you remember my daughter? And I was like, well, kinda, you know, I met her 5 years ago. And she said, well, you know, she's an atheist. And I said, yeah, you just told me, you know. And she goes, you know, I'm agnostic. And I said, yeah, you tell me that all the time. And she goes, well, my daughter's been having dreams that the baby she's carrying from an 18-year-old gangbanger, God is telling her that that's your baby. And I was like, what? And she goes, yeah, and I've been having dreams that you have a daughter named Catherine Ann. And I had a sister named Catherine Ann who died. And I never told anybody. Linda didn't even know about her at this point. Okay? And I was like, wow. And she goes, yeah, and we want you to adopt the baby. And she knew that Linda had a bunch of miscarriages and we had stopped trying to have a baby. And I was like, well, I got to talk to Lynn about that. Thank you. But my answer is yes, you know, because to me, that was a God thing. That was a miracle happening. Okay. And it was after this other miracle had happened. So I go into bed and I tell Linda's like, who's on the phone? You know, and I told her what happened and she started cursing out God. All right. Cursing. And I'm like, you can't curse God. And she goes, I can do whatever I want to do. You know, you know, because she has a really good relation. And really what it was the Sarah and Abraham thing. She was about to turn 50. We tried for so long. How come God's providing this right now? And we were literally, we're praying on it. And she was like, no, we're too old, blah, blah, blah, blah. And I said, let's go talk to Pastor Chadwick about this. David Chadwick is his name. And we get to the, we go to the church service and we get in line to talk to him. And we see that a woman who's dying of cancer is with him. So we went over to thank the visiting pastor who had spoke during that meeting for being there. He's like, oh, you want to talk to Pastor Chadwick? And she's like, yeah, we got an offer for adoption, but I'm 50 years old. And the pastor stopped her right there. And he said, you see that little kid right there? God put that child in my life when I was 52. You see this other one right here? God put that child in my life when I was 56. And before he could even stop, Pastor Chadwick stopped talking to the lady he was talking to, walked over to us, and said, lay hands on Ed and Linda, we have to pray. And literally, out of his mouth, came everything that Linda had said in our marriage bed. We hadn't shared it with anybody. All of her fears, all of her worries, even saying God forgives you for talking to him like that. Okay. All of it just came out of his mouth. And then he said, adopt the baby. And that was it. And we called her from right there in the church and said, we'll adopt the baby. We had no money. Okay, literally we had no money. It was all going into the business. I had paid for a legal benefit at the bank that she had been trying to get me to get rid of. Guess what? It covered adoption 100%. Adopting that baby cost us a total of $1,850 for the social worker that the state required comes and visits your house and makes sure you're okay for adoption. That's all it cost us to adopt the first baby. And when the miracle happened, the same thing, call from out in the middle of the night. Someone Linda knows saying, my daughter is pregnant and she wants you guys to adopt the baby. And same thing. That one I had already paid. I had filled out the paperwork with the social worker for five babies, so she didn't have to come back. And it just cost us the legal, you know, the legal documents from the court, which was like $250. And my wife literally cut the cord for both children. That doesn't happen to 50-year-olds. Doesn't happen to 50-year-olds. You can't even get on the list to adopt newborns. And I'd adopt more, but she says no. You know, but just amazing, amazing stuff. And I can keep on going on. Over and over, and miracles everywhere, watching them happen to others and not think it's good luck or something like that. You can see that it is an absolute miracle. Wow. Thank you for letting me share that.
17: And thank you for sharing it, Ed. And miracles, well, they happen all around us. Believer or not, miracles happen every day. And my goodness, what a miracle for Ed and his bride in her 50s, angry at God. And my goodness, why not me, Lord? Why not me? Why that other girl? Why is she pregnant? Why aren't I? Why have you denied me? And then, well, this is why we go to church, too. So many Americans go to church, to synagogue, to mosque. Why? Well, anyone who goes knows why. And if you don't go, well, we love you, too, here on this show. We love people of every faith and every faith walk, including none at all. The story of Ed Curry's miracle baby and miracle babies here on Our American Stories.

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0: it's easy to order delivery, but we didn't put work into it. So now we order more delivery, and that continues to cycle, for example.
1: Oh my goodness. And so we need dopamine. You know what I mean? Like, I don't know, biologically speaking?
0: Yeah, I mean, biologically speaking, but also it keeps us living longer. There was another researcher that I spoke to that basically said every single time that we're not talking to someone, every single time that we're very secluded from society, it's the equivalent of smoking 50 cigarettes a day. And I don't need to quantify exactly, right? Isn't that crazy? Like, the fact that we're not talking to people or socializing is essentially killing us.
1: Jeez. We're speaking with Katarina Gioino, news editor at Fortune. The story is called America's Bedrot Era, How the Dopamine Recession Created the Couch Economy. So I guess, broadly speaking, I mean, where do we get the rush anymore?
0: I mean, through the apps. That's the whole point of it. I mean, there's one study that found the lack.
1: But we're going to wear out our welcome there, too, I presume.
0: Oh, yeah. I mean, essentially, if you any time that you don't want to talk to someone, that's kind of how we've been going down this rabbit hole. It's not just COVID, which obviously COVID has affected this. We've gone from socializing less as a result of the pandemic, but also it's been, you know, the course of decades that we've become more secluded as a society. So much so that, again, there's a whole term coined the loneliness epidemic, and people have found it to cost the economy around $406 billion a year just because of increased healthcare costs, because of lower socialization, lower, you know, nights going out, lower GDP.
1: Thanks, Katarina. Katarina Gioino, news editor at Fortune. 30 minutes now after the hour on This Morning, America's First News.

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1: During the president's UN speech, he talks about a big decision coming about Iran. Highlights as the Brewers-Phillies series gets going. We're back to practice now for the Packers as Atlanta looms on Thursday night. Tiffany Holtz will join me coming up at 8:19 and First Alert Weather as well.
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2: 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Leaders have discovered the county collected $139,000 more in property taxes than it should have this year, and that budget amendments were not funded the way the county board approved those expenditures.
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0: 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This is America's First News, This Morning with Gordon Deal.
1: Thanks for spending time with us. Welcome into Wednesday, September 23rd. Gordon Deal with Nicole Murray. Some of our top stories and headlines. In remarks to the UN, President Trump threatened to annihilate Iran and also predicted the fall of Cuba. A court hearing today on Trump's ban of three news organizations. The ICE officer who shot and wounded a Venezuelan man during a traffic stop in Austin, Texas, was reportedly not wearing a body camera. In an interview with the Wall Street Journal, Ukraine's president is asking Trump for a winter package of military equipment. And the North Carolina girl trying to ease the pain for kids who lose their homes in disasters. That story in about 20 minutes. As the price of crude ticks down, we might see modest relief in the price of gas. It's around $99 a barrel this morning, crude. We're joined now by Patrick DeHaan, head of petroleum analysis at Gas Buddy. Patrick, what can we expect?
2: Yeah, there's a lot convoluted right now between the difference of the price of oil and diesel and gasoline. And right now, in theory, with less refineries online, there's actually more oil available globally. So the two can move in the opposite direction. Oil prices could move down because if there's less refineries producing diesel and gasoline, those prices go up as oil goes down. Now, that's rare to see, and it's very suggestive of things broken in the market. But I do expect that here in the next few days, the decrease in the price of oil may start to trickle down a little bit to the price of gasoline and diesel. But right now, it's all about refineries, the middleman in that relationship between oil and the things that come out of it. And increasingly, there have been issues getting that oil turned into gasoline and diesel. First of all, we have Ukraine's continued drone attacks on Russian oil refineries. And we have some refinery issues here in areas of the U.S. This is the normal time that refineries undergo maintenance. I'm sure there's probably not going to be much maintenance happening with prices sky high. Refineries have plenty of incentive to continue all out producing. But having said that, a couple refining issues in the Midwest had caused a bit of a sticker shock here in the last week and a half. Some of those refining issues have been sorted out. So we may see a little bit of relief. But I caution you, just because the price of oil goes down doesn't necessarily mean that the price of gasoline and diesel is going to follow in the same direction, because, as I mentioned, there's a lot of issues going on with refineries globally. And without refineries, you really don't have anything meaningful in that barrel of oil.
1: All right. So you may have kind of hinted at it, but why these regional fluctuations here in the U.S.? Does that have something to do with what's happened in the Midwest or Great Lakes area?
2: Yeah, it really does. Areas of the Great Lakes, Michigan, Indiana, Ohio, Illinois, and Wisconsin have been heavily impacted by a refinery outage that occurred a little over a week ago outside Chicago. The ExxonMobil refinery in Joliet unexpectedly lost power for several hours. That's like losing power in your car going 70 miles an hour. It can be as scary, too. A lot of that now impacting fuel prices. That refinery can refine 12 million gallons every single day. And so very quickly, that outage, which can push a refinery down for at least a week, has started to add up. And that's why gasoline and diesel prices have jumped across areas of the upper Great Lakes or the Midwest. But now as that refinery is starting to get back online, we may start to see a little bit of price improvement in the days ahead.
1: We're speaking with Patrick DeHaan, head of petroleum analysis at Gas Buddy. Long term, we seemingly just keep pointing back to the Strait of Hormuz and some semblance of normalcy there.
2: Well, yeah, you know, that's been one of the bigger impacts this year. Obviously, the Strait of Hormuz has been heavily impacted, and that's kind of been the gist for, you know, why prices have been so much higher this year compared to last year. But increasingly, especially in the spring and summer, as Ukraine has increased the amount of attacks on Russian refineries, that's also been very noticeable and impactful. So it's been kind of two geopolitical tensions that have really caused prices to jump significantly. It's not just been one of them.
1: Yeah.
2: Although the Ukraine situation obviously impacts diesel quite a bit more than the situation happening in the Strait of Hormuz.
1: You get the sense that some of these attempts at Strait of Hormuz workarounds will pay dividends in the coming years, where some of these exporters would be less reliant on that waterway?
2: Well, I mean, obviously, you know, countries that heavily rely on the Strait of Hormuz are already, you know, trying to figure out the future. The Saudis had foreseen the possibility of this decades ago when they built their east-west pipeline,
1: yeah.
2: And now they have been routing oil around it. So, you know, I'm sure moving forward, though, depending on how long this goes, you can bet that oil producers in the Gulf and refiners in the Gulf are going to try to, you know, come up with a plan so that this cannot impact them again in the future.
1: Touch too on diesel here for a moment and the trickle down to the U.S. economy when we see prices like they are.
2: Yeah, I mean, exactly right. Trains, tractors, and trucks are three of the vehicles that power the U.S. economy, delivering goods, delivering groceries to your local retail chain. And the fact that those prices for diesel are at record levels in the majority of the U.S. is problematic for the cost of farming, for the cost of trucking, to haul goods via train.
1: Thanks, Patrick. Patrick DeHaan, head of petroleum analysis at Gas Buddy. Meanwhile, as the price of diesel has climbed to $6.52 a gallon as of this morning, President Trump says he's considering restricting diesel exports in an effort to curb soaring fuel prices. 20 minutes now in front of the hour on This Morning, America's First News. Coming up next, what some air traffic controllers do during ground stops.
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0: Thanks for spending time with us. Welcome into Wednesday. It's time now for the mic drop with this morning's Mike Gavin.
1: Good morning. Well, whether it's a trend or just something we're paying attention to more now, we're hearing a lot more chatter coming out from air traffic controllers in recent weeks. The latest comes from Newark Liberty Airport, where controllers apparently had some time on their hands during the ground stop that snarled northeast traffic on Monday afternoon, and the dad jokes were the only thing flying.
2: Do you guys know what you call an airliner that is going backwards?
3: Nope.
2: A receding airline.
3: That's a good one.
2: Why did the librarian get kicked off the plane? It was overbooked.
1: Social media commenters mostly love the special brand of dad controller humor, with one especially loving that these were humans doing human things.
0: I like a little good, clean fun.
1: Yeah.
0: Well, I mean, there's nothing really else to do, I guess, at the time.
1: I guess if no planes were moving, we'll allow it. But I know we've heard, I guess they do a lot more joking in the tower than we sort of were led to believe.
0: Okay.
1: Because we've seen a few of these clips come out recently of a few jokes flying around at different times. You know, and they're funny, and it's nice to see that they are human. But also, we've heard that this is a very, very stressful job, and they need to, you know, keep their eyes on the ball. So we don't necessarily want to hear too much of that.
0: I mean, maybe it's a decompressor for some, perhaps.
1: Yes, yes. You know.
0: Maybe these are causes for a receding airline, too.
1: Yeah.
0: The stress of the job. Right?
1: I mean, yeah, if not that, then nothing else. And we know that football is a team sport, and one player, especially one that doesn't play quarterback, can't necessarily be responsible for all of the teams winning or losing. That said, it's hard to ignore just how much losing one Indianapolis Colts player has endured over the last 2 years. After the Colts lost to the Chiefs on Sunday Night Football, falling to 0-2 on the season, word started to spread on social media that Indy cornerback Sauce Gardner has not won a game on U.S. soil since December of 2024, 646 days. That win came with the Jets, believe it or not, who started 0-7 last season and then promptly traded Gardner away to the Colts, where his new team ended the season on a 7-game losing streak. The one win the Colts had while Gardner was on the roster came in Berlin, Germany. Bleacher Report put together a montage of how different the sports world was the last time that Gardner had a win on U.S. soil. For starters, Luka Doncic was still on the Dallas Mavericks. Bill Belichick had just been hired by the University of North Carolina. Juan Soto had just signed that mega deal with the New York Mets. And perhaps most jarring, Aaron Rodgers was still on the Jets.
0: Wow.
1: Yeah,
0: that's some significant sports developments there.
1: Seems like 100 years ago.
0: Man, the Colts, I guess, get a chance this weekend against the Texans at home.
1: The 0-2 Texans.
0: Yeah,
1: so something's got to give, right?
0: Right? Oh,
1: yeah,
0: man.
1: But imagine that, though. You're on the 0-7 Jets, and the Colts at the time were high-flying, if you
0: remember.
1: Colts got off to a really hot start to last season, and then Daniel Jones, the quarterback, got hurt, and their season kind of went into the tank. So he got traded to the Colts thinking that life was going to be grand, and oh boy, it has not been since.
0: How about those locker room speeches that Sauce Gardner has had to endure over the past two seasons, right?
1: Yikes.
0: Gotta do better.
1: Yep.
0: 13 minutes now in front of the hour.

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7: 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We go inside the locker room and hear from head coach Matt LaFleur, as well as coordinators Adam Stenovich and new defensive coordinator Jonathan Gannon all season long. 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
11: Thanks for making time with us. Retailers may be taking notice of some new research. In new report from the Penny Hoarder, 30% of consumers say they plan to cut their holiday spending this year due to rising costs. How so? 46% of shoppers are limiting the number of gifts they plan to buy, and 40% are opting for cheaper items. A few more findings from the report. 43% of Americans admit they have raided their emergency funds to cover holiday purchases in the past. About 17% of us are still carrying unpaid debt from the last holiday season. And nearly 33% of adults are currently enrolled in at least one buy now, pay later plan heading into the holidays. 8 minutes now in front of the hour on This Morning. Once again, here's Nicole Murray.
12: And now, the three big things you need to know. Number one.
13: President Trump has threatened to annihilate Iran if there is no deal to end the war. He made the comments yesterday during his address to the UN General Assembly.
14: I call on all nations to join us in enforcing the complete economic isolation of Iran until they stop their attacks on commercial shipping, relinquish their nuclear ambitions, and cease their support of terror.
13: Trump also declared that his forceful intervention against Iran has made the world a safer place.
12: Number two.
13: The Department of Homeland Security says the ICE officer who shot a Venezuelan man in Texas on Sunday was issued a body camera but was not wearing it during the shooting. Austin Police Chief Lisa Davis discussing footage taken from an off-duty officer.
15: The detective used his personal dash camera and his personal cell phone to record what he observed.
13: A federal judge has ordered that the man who was shot, 28-year-old Wilbur Perez, to be present at a September 30th hearing. He reportedly still has the bullet in his back.
12: Number three.
13: Hurricane Polo has grown into one of the most powerful Pacific cyclones in decades, and it is expected to travel along Mexico's southwestern coast as a Category 5 storm over the next several days. Mexican President Claudia Sheinbaum said experts predict that the hurricane is not likely to touch land. Nolan Wells' parents and lawyers are speaking out, vowing to never stop seeking the truth regarding the teenager's 4th of July death in Mississippi. Nolan's mom, Christine Wansley, when asked if she thinks her son drowned.
16: You know, I don't know what happened, right? We don't know what happened to our son. But with the evidence that was provided, you know, to me, it's unlikely.
13: She spoke on ABC News. President Trump has signed an agreement with Denmark and Greenland aimed at strengthening Arctic and North Atlantic security.
14: We will immediately begin the process of developing a large military presence in the appropriate locations. We'll be building two very major military bases.
13: And finally, the Daily Mail reports that married couples who do not share the same last name have a 50% higher divorce rate.
11: Wow. Maybe they don't share other things.
13: Right.
11: Like common goals or whatever.
13: Yeah. Jeez. I don't know, but I don't know if I would want to take someone else's last name, if I'm being honest.
11: What if it was a really cool name?
13: Like, well, to find cool.
11: Oh, I don't know. Something you found cool.
13: I mean, I guess. Maybe like a Murray, you know, like a hyphenated last name. That's as far as I'll go.
11: What if you married another Murray and you went with the hyphenation, like Nicole Murray Murray?
13: Kind of epic, no?
11: 6 minutes in front of the hour.
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22: 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There was better news for navigation, with fewer complaints about usability and accuracy. 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I'm Ken Chester.

Thanks for being with us. When a child loses their home in a fire, a stuffed animal cannot replace what's gone, but it can provide some measure of comfort. That's why 12-year-old Sadie Hudson of Dobson, North Carolina, decided to do something about it. Sadie and her mother rescue worn and damaged stuffed animals from thrift stores, then carefully wash, repair, restuff, and restore them by hand. And now they're being given to children who have experienced home fires and other disasters. Earlier this year, the American Red Cross in North Carolina was running low on stuffed animals for its disaster response efforts. After hearing the call for help, Sadie donated 114 restored stuffed animals. She has continued rescuing and restoring more toys. That'll do it for this hour. For Nicole Murray and Mike Gavin, I'm Gordon Deal. Thanks for listening to This Morning, America's First News.

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4: From ABC News, I'm Sherry Preston. The FBI is investigating a possible breach that came through the Bureau's jobs site, FBI.gov, FBIJobs.gov. Thousands of people, current and prospective agents, could have had their information compromised, says ABC's Karen Waugh.
5: He really spent a lot.
6: As proof, the hackers posted what they claim is a sample of about 5,000 agents' names, home addresses, social security numbers, and in some cases, names of their family members. Reuters reports it matched details for at least 10 people, including FBI Director Kash Patel. And the FBI says it's investigating the hackers' claims.
4: The hacking group Shiny Hunters is claiming responsibility. With gas prices now averaging $1.30 a gallon more than a year ago, President Trump is defending his war with Iran. ABC's Mary Bruce has more on the president's UN address.
5: He really spent a lot of these annual remarks at the UN arguing that he had to launch this war to prevent Iran from having a nuclear weapon. But we are now 7 months into a war that he said would last just 4 to 6 weeks. And the war is now widening in the region, and there still is no clear end in sight.
4: There were discussions with Iran's leaders on the sidelines of the UN. Most of the most famous roller coasters in California, if not the country, is now the subject of new lawsuits brought on by more than 100 people who say they suffered brain damage after riding it.
7: Three deaths have been linked to the ride, including 22-year-old Christopher Hawley's death in 2022. Six Flags settled with his family last month. Terms were not disclosed. The park's lawyers have argued the ride is inspected daily and that its forces cannot cause brain injury in a normal rider using it as instructed. The ride has been closed since July 12th while the state investigates.
4: ABC's Sophie Flay. In South Africa, three shooters opened fire at a house party not far from the city of Durban on the East Coast. At least 11 people have been killed. You're listening to ABC News.
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4: A big who's who in the tech world slated to be at the White House this week alongside Chinese leader Xi Jinping.
9: China's President Xi arriving today ahead of a state dinner at the White House tomorrow. Meta CEO Mark Zuckerberg, Amazon's Jeff Bezos, and OpenAI Sam Altman are among the tech execs on the guest list. Forbes says the net worth of the tech moguls confirmed so far is more than $2.2 trillion combined.
4: That's ABC's Lina Moise. The nephew who told the world that Dolly Parton had died is now accused of threatening her estate. ABC's Hannah Batta reports on what's been happening.
7: Brian Seaver, speaking to ABC News overnight, confirms he's been fired from his job as head of security for Dolly's properties. And now the company Dolly set up to protect her legacy is suing him, requesting a restraining order. According to court documents first obtained by the New York Times, People, and TMZ, the lawsuit claims Seaver began making threats before Dolly died, with Seaver allegedly threatening to destroy the entire brand unless he was paid money. But overnight, Seaver fiercely denying those accusations.
4: A six-year-old Chinese girl has set a new women's world record by solving Rubik's cubes at an average pace of just over 4 seconds per cube. Wearing a red hairband with a bow, Lian Yunzi looked serious as her little fingers moved quickly during the competition in Wuhan. Took her only 3.5 seconds for one cube. Sherry Preston, ABC News.
8: Well,
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15: Good morning. It's 45 degrees at 5:05. I'm Landon Moore. A Search and Bay woman is dead after being hit by a vehicle while trying to cross the road. The Door County Sheriff's Office says Erica May was walking across State Highway 57 in the town of Sevastopol around 8 o'clock Monday night when she was struck by a passing minivan. May later died at the Door County Medical Center. The 72-year-old Washington State woman driving the minivan was not hurt. The Winter County Area School District is looking for an interim administrator. The school board approves a search process as Administrator Peggy Larson remains on leave. Larson was suspended by the school board in August, pending the results of an internal investigation. The Green Bay Area Public School District will host an informational meeting this week on its upcoming referendum. The district is seeking to exceed the state-mandated revenue cap by $158 million over the next 4 years to continue existing programs and services. The meeting is scheduled for Thursday night at the Southwest High School Commons.
14: Keeping an eye on the economy, the global markets, and what's happening right here in Northeast Wisconsin. Catch the latest business news daily on WHBY. WHBY, Appleton, Kaukauna, Wrightstown.
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17: Trump's next moves. Good morning, I'm Gordon Deal, along with Nicole Murray, on this Wednesday, September 23rd. Thanks for joining us. Here's what's up this hour.
18: President Trump says he could annihilate Iran if the two can't end their seven-month-old war. Hear his remarks from the UN.
17: The ICE officer who shot a Venezuelan man in Austin, Texas during a traffic stop was reportedly not wearing his body camera.
18: Hundreds of thousands of enrollees are being removed from Obamacare as part of a government anti-fraud task force.
17: And football fans are experiencing a shrinking of the NFL's Sunday ticket, but not a shrinking in price.
19: It can vary. You can get it as cheap, if that's the right word for it, as for like $240 a year, I think. But if you're a new subscriber and you don't have YouTube TV, you might be paying more than $400.
17: Joe Flint at the Wall Street Journal on more NFL games moving away from Sunday afternoon, leaving YouTube and its subscribers paying more for a smaller package. President Trump is trying to convince voters ahead of the midterm elections that he's a man of peace, even while threatening to annihilate Iran. He referenced Iran's nuclear ambitions during remarks to the UN.
20: This was the reality we had to confront, a reality that far too many preferred to ignore. They all ignored it. Many presidents and many others just wanted to ignore it. They were unwilling to do anything about it, but they knew the problem.
17: During his roughly 35-minute address yesterday, Trump argued that his forceful interventions had made the world a safer place. He also said his administration could soon bring, quote, fundamental change in Cuba. Separately, Trump signed an agreement giving the U.S. a greater military and business presence in Greenland. Meanwhile, the Board of Peace, which Trump founded to resolve the humanitarian crisis in Gaza, will meet today and outline the progress it has made since the war between Israel and Hamas ended. Also, Trump welcomes his Chinese counterpart for a 3-day state visit that begins today. It's expected they'll discuss issues like AI, rare earth minerals, and Taiwan. Reports say the federal officer who shot a Venezuelan man in Austin, Texas during a traffic stop was not wearing his body camera at the time. Another ICE officer who was in the same vehicle was wearing a body cam. That camera captured partial footage of the incident. 28-year-old Wilbur Garces Perez was shot Sunday by an Immigration and Customs Enforcement officer while making deliveries as a DoorDash driver. He was taken to a hospital, and 4 hours after he was shot, his attorney says he was taken into immigration custody in Pearsall. A bullet remains in his back. Austin Mayor Kirk Watson.
10: Though the Austin Police Department was not involved, there were two patrol officers, along with an off-duty officer who arrived at the scene after the incident happened and the shot was fired. One of the officers rendered aid to this person and the person that was shot while waiting on EMS.
17: Yesterday, a federal judge granted an emergency order temporarily blocking deportation proceedings. President Trump's ban on three news outlets from the White House will do at least two things. One, test the First Amendment legal precedent that has long given journalists access. And two, challenge the limits on executive power. Here's Brianna Frank, First Amendment reporter at USA Today. Brianna, set the scene.
12: President Trump said that there was not a specific story or decision that prompted his ban on these three news outlets, but described it as more of a general frustration with their coverage, which he has characterized as unfair and overly negative. And in that sense, this differs from the ban on the Associated Press last year, which related to their decision to not refer to President Trump's preferred terminology of Gulf of America instead of Gulf of Mexico.
17: Yeah. Is he using a particular rule here or precedent to ban these three organizations?
12: It's unclear at this point. President Trump himself even said on Friday that he wasn't sure whether this would be upheld in court and said it largely depends on the judge in this case. And the judge who was assigned to this case actually happens to be the same judge who ordered Trump's White House to restore then CNN reporter Jim Acosta's credentials in 2018 after the White House revoked them. And there's been a number of different court cases over the years related to media access. Last year, President Trump was handed a win by an appeals court in the Associated Press case that said that President Trump has the right to restrict who has access to certain spaces within the White House, including the Oval Office. But in talking with various experts on this particular matter, they said it is a much harder argument for the Trump administration to try to defend this decision because it is much broader and is affecting multiple news outlets from the wider White House complex.
17: We're speaking with Brianna Frank, First Amendment reporter at USA Today. Her story is called Lawsuit Over Trump Media Ban to Test Limits of White House Power. All right. I guess he's done it before. I guess all presidents have. If you don't like a particular outlet, don't answer their questions in a briefing or only sit down and provide interviews with your preferred outlets, right? Why has this seemingly gone off the rails?
12: Well, as you mentioned, presidents have long had a contentious relationship with the press. In fact, under President Barack Obama's administration, there was an effort to exclude Fox News from pool interviews, and the White House backed off after other networks said that they would not participate if Fox News was excluded, which we're seeing again happen now with the other networks not participating in pool coverage, given that CNN has been excluded. But President Trump, in speaking with various experts, both on this topic and other developments within his administration, has a uniquely contentious relationship with the news media and has taken efforts that are unprecedented, even though they perhaps build on earlier conflicts. They have sort of characterized this as new territory as far as what the courts are going to have to consider.
17: You referred to this 1970s case, Cheryl versus Knight. Can you explain what happened there?
12: Yeah, so in that case, a White House press pass was revoked, and the court in that case said that a press pass has, if the White House wants to revoke a press pass, it has to be through due process. And they also mentioned at the same time, though, that the president does have the discretion to decide who he wants to grant interviews to. So it definitely established that press passes can't be revoked arbitrarily just based on the content of certain coverage, but it also affirmed that to an extent presidents can go to their preferred networks. But again, as it relates to bans, that's different than just choosing who to grant interviews to.
17: Thanks, Brianna. Brianna Frank, First Amendment reporter at USA Today. 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
29: Clear skies overnight with lows around 47. East winds around 5 miles per hour. Sunny skies Wednesday, 64. Mainly clear Wednesday night, lows level off around 51. Partly cloudy skies and dry Thursday and Friday, mid-60s. Thursday, upper 60s by Friday. I'm meteorologist Paul Frobley with your weatherology forecast on WHBY. Currently, it's 47 degrees.
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17: Thanks for spending time with us. Vice President J.D. Vance has announced that the Trump administration will be removing 750,000 fraudulent Obamacare recipients from the program, a move he claims will save taxpayers $2.2 billion. He said those enrollments include people who are unaware that they are enrolled in the program, are ineligible because they have employer-provided health care, or earn too much money.
2: We had a system in this country that rewarded brokers, that made people rich for enrolling fake people in programs that are meant to ensure that our fellow citizens have health care.
17: During the Biden administration, Obamacare enrollment increased from about 10 million to more than 22 million. A government report from earlier this year estimated that nearly half of new Obamacare signups from 2021 to 2024 were likely improper, phantom, or fraudulent. 20 minutes now after the hour on This Morning. Here's Nicole Murray.
3: And now, the three big things you need to know. Number one.
18: President Trump has warned that he could annihilate Iran if there is no deal to end the war, but also suggested an agreement could come soon amid discussions at the UN General Assembly.
20: Or do I annihilate the Islamic Republic and do it quickly, never giving them a chance to kill and destroy people and countries again?
18: During his roughly 35-minute address, Trump also argued that his forceful interventions against Iran have made the world a safer place.
3: Number two.
18: The Department of Justice is defending President Trump's decision to bar MS Now, CNN, and Politico from the White House, saying the three news outlets breached standards of conduct. There is a court hearing on the matter later today.
3: Number three.
18: Vice President J.D. Vance has announced that his White House Fraud Task Force will be removing 750,000 fraudulent Obamacare recipients from the program.
2: The average American child receives about $4,000 in health care benefits every single year. That means that we are saving 550,000 American children's worth of health care.
18: Vance claims the effort will save U.S. taxpayers $2.2 billion. A South Carolina coroner has confirmed that actress Hayden Panettiere died from an accidental drug overdose that included fentanyl. The Associated Press reports that the 36-year-old had been in rehab just weeks prior. Gas prices continue to squeeze drivers across the country. AAA data says the national average sits at $4.47 per gallon. Patrick DeHaan with Gas Buddy spoke with Gordon about how conflicts overseas are affecting prices at the pump.
4: But increasingly, especially in the spring and summer, as Ukraine has increased the amount of attacks on Russian refineries, that's also been very noticeable and impactful.
18: The national diesel average sits at $6.53 per gallon. Research shows that women who dress well and wear makeup tend to make more money, with studies indicating earnings can be 20 to even 40% higher.
17: Can it be argued that perhaps they already have better jobs and that's why they're wearing makeup?
18: I mean, I guess so, but like I don't wear makeup when we come in here,
17: okay,
18: because we're like behind the scenes and all that. I wouldn't say that this isn't a good job. It's just like getting up an hour earlier to get all ready and gussied up just for you three. That's it.
17: Oh, wow.
18: I mean, I love you and all, but...
17: Yeah. So you're not wearing makeup this morning. Would you say you have dressed well this morning?
18: I would say I dressed casual.
17: Not necessarily well, just casual?
18: Just casual.
17: What is that sweater you're wearing?
18: Well, this is producer Dave's sweater on top of my sweatshirt because it's really, really cold in here.
17: Only six sizes too big. I think you look great, quite honestly. Yeah.
18: I sense some sarcasm in there.
17: 22 minutes after the hour.
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17: Thanks for joining us. Sports fans have gotten fewer games in recent years from the NFL's Sunday ticket package of out-of-market games, even as the price tag has gone up and the number of total NFL regular season games has increased. It's a story by Joe Flint, media reporter at the Wall Street Journal. Joe, quite the flex.
13: Well, the NFL recognizes that it can leverage its content with new platforms and increase its rights fees. It is a, you know, purely financial play. The NFL will tell you that we're just going where our fans are and the demand is there for this. But most fans I talk to would prefer not having to subscribe to multiple streaming services to get maybe a couple of games. The other side to this is, of course, that the traditional rights holders, besides Sunday Ticket on Sunday, but CBS and Fox, are also losing games because those are the games that are on Sunday Ticket. So early Sunday window and the late Sunday window. Yeah. So, you know, for the DirecTV subscriber, Sunday Ticket subscriber, sorry, they are losing, they have fewer games to watch.
17: What's the cost these days for NFL's Sunday ticket versus, say, how many games you get versus what you used to get?
13: Well, it can vary. You can get it as cheap, if that's the right word for it, as for like $240 a year, I think. But if you're a new subscriber and you don't have YouTube TV, you might be paying more than $400. There's lots of discounting that goes on too. Especially as the season goes progresses, YouTube often offers significant discounts to try to woo people in. And remember, YouTube's paying a lot more for Sunday Ticket than DirecTV was. So DirecTV was paying $2 billion a year at the end, and YouTube's paying on average about 2.5. Wow. That's what it'll work out to. And DirecTV was losing $1 billion a year by the end of their deal.
17: Mm. We're speaking with Joe Flint, reporter at the Wall Street Journal. The story is called NFL's Sunday Ticket is Getting Smaller. It isn't getting cheaper. Is

0: this year to accommodate the Australia game in Melbourne that, you know, was played Friday morning in Australia and Thursday night here. You know, pretty soon the NFL will create a Halloween Eve game or something. But yeah, it's all about more standalone games. That is what the NFL has been doing more and more, creating more standalone time periods and games as a way to both increase the number of media partners it has and drive up its rights fees and, you know, bring in more money. The question will be if eventually you price out or, you know, your big broadcast partners, well, then your leverage that you have now might shift a little. Like, you know, ultimately, if Fox or CBS decides we can't afford the NFL anymore, well, then those streaming companies will be able to maybe have a lot more leverage when they negotiate with the NFL.
1: Thanks, Joe. Joe Flint, media reporter at the Wall Street Journal. 30 minutes now after the hour on This Morning, America's First News.

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1: Good morning. It's 45 degrees at 5:30. I'm Landon Moore. As municipalities across the Fox Valley terminate their contracts with Fox Safety for use of their automated license plate reader cameras, it may not mean the technology is going away completely. Needham Mayor Brian Borchardt says they remain open to using the cameras so long as they come with greater guarantees of safety for the data they collect.
2: Before we reinstate something or look for a new product, we're going to wait to make sure what that technology's laws or regulations are going to be behind it. If that is something that we're able to do, we'll certainly have a citizens advisory group to have conversations about making sure that some of the concerns they already have had about Flock are going to be addressed, making sure that not only do we keep Nina safe, but also your information, and so that you feel comfortable.
1: There are bills in the state legislature that could establish laws governing the use and storage of license plate reader camera data. Horicon police are looking for suspects who stole and damaged the city's Flock license plate readers. Three of the four cameras in the city were pulled from their posts or damaged between 2 and 3 a.m. on Sunday. Anyone with information on the camera thefts and damage should contact Horicon police. A Green Bay animal shelter appears to have found a new home. In a Facebook post, officials with Safe Haven Pet Sanctuary say they have accepted an offer to purchase a former funeral home in the 800 block of South 5th Street. Safe Haven has been operating out of a church after its former building was condemned by the city due to damage from a severe weather event back in June. We invite you to join us at 6 for AM Fox Valley.
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4: During the president's UN speech, he talks about a big decision coming about Iran. Highlights as the Brewers-Phillies series gets going. We're back to practice now for the Packers as Atlanta looms on Thursday night. Tiffany Holtz will join me coming up at 8:19 and First Alert Weather as well.
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1: Thanks for spending time with us. Welcome into Wednesday, September 23rd. Gordon Deal with Nicole Murray. Some of our top stories and headlines. In remarks to the UN, President Trump threatened to annihilate Iran and also predicted the fall of Cuba. A court hearing today on Trump's ban of three news organizations. The ICE officer who shot and wounded a Venezuelan man during a traffic stop in Austin, Texas, was reportedly not wearing a body camera. A venture capital firm is investing $35 million in the Horowitz Andreessen Academy, an unaccredited two-year college alternative in San Francisco. And a rescuer with a heroic effort to help a badly injured hiker in North Carolina. That story in about 20 minutes. Federal Reserve officials revealed at their meeting last week that they don't think inflation will come back down to normal until 2029. What's that mean exactly? Here's Zach Halashek, economics reporter at the Washington Examiner. Zach, what's being said?
2: Sure. So at every Fed meeting, well, every other Fed meeting, the Fed officials that took part in that interest rate decision, they released what's known as the Summary of Economic Projections, the SEP. And in that, they kind of game out where they expect each participant, where they expect inflation, GDP, unemployment, that sort of thing to be in the coming years. And kind of an aggregate of all those opinions of the Fed officials, and that's kind of what they pencil in. So one of those metrics is inflation. Right now, the Fed's preferred gauge, the PCE, it's running at 3.7%. The Fed's goal is 2%. That's what it considers to be healthy long-run inflation. We haven't had that 2% level since February of 2021. And so Fed officials penciled in, they don't think it's going to fall back down to 2% now until 2029. So, you know, we're pushing up a decade of unhealthy inflation. And it's interesting to see, I was actually looking back at past SEPs, and early last year, they were saying that they were thinking it would fall back to 2% by 2027. And then the last meeting, they were saying it would be almost there in 2027, but then get there in 2028. And now they pushed it again back to 2029. So it just kind of goes to show that they are increasingly thinking inflation should remain stickier than expected, which is obviously not good news for the economy because inflation, affordability are the number one concerns for voters. And anytime you see officials think inflation is going to last longer than it should, it's not a good thing.
1: Yeah. We're speaking with Zach Halashek, economics reporter at the Washington Examiner. The story is called Fed Projects Era of Too High Inflation to Last Better Part of a Decade. I mean, is this a sustainable pace?
2: I mean, I don't think anyone would really tell you it's sustainable. We don't want to see inflation above 2%. We've seen the kind of troubles that it's caused with consumers. If you look at consumer sentiment surveys, you know, despite the labor market being, you know, healthy in that healthy band range of just above 4%, the economy is doing quite well, and we're economic input or output is steady. So the economy is growing, unemployment's relatively low. But, you know, consumers report feeling very, very dissatisfied with the economy, even worse than during the Great Recession, which is kind of amazing when you look at the unemployment numbers that people are saying that. And that's in big part, if not all, because of inflation, because they're feeling like their dollar isn't stretching far enough. And they're, if you look at inflation expectations too, they expect inflation to continue or even get higher. So it's just not a good point for the economy to be in. And, you know, that's why I think we saw at this last Fed meeting, Fed Chairman Kevin Warsh really emphasizing that the Fed is honed in on bringing down inflation. They had that first rate increase in a couple years, showing that they're trying to do something on it. But yeah, I think it's a key priority right now for policymakers is getting that inflation number down.
1: Explain too, is an interesting point in your story about kind of this self-fulfilling sentiment regarding inflation and what happens.
2: Sure. Yeah. I mean, when people expect inflation is going to be higher for longer, even if it's not, but if they expect it, it kind of could become sort of a self-fulfilling prophecy. For instance, you know, if people think prices are going to keep going up, they might buy things sooner, you know, pushing up demand. Workers might ask for higher wages because they expect living costs to increase. Businesses might raise their prices preemptively with the expectation of costs going up. all those things can then contribute to inflation and kind of create this spiral effect. And I think that's a major concern. And one of the reasons why, if you recall, then Fed Chairman Jerome Powell, back in 2021, 2022, when inflation was spiking, he kept saying this is going to be transitory, it'll go back down. The more it kind of became entrenched, the more it kind of became a self-fulfilling prophecy. And that's obviously something that policymakers don't want to see. And it's something that journalists like me and Fed officials will be looking at closely in the coming months, as this rate increases start to trickle through the economy.
1: Thanks, Zach. Zach Halashak, economics reporter at the Washington Examiner. 20 minutes now in front of the hour on This Morning, America's First News. Coming up next, a Walmart chatbot reacts to a bad customer review.
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11: Here's the shotgun snap to Kim. Back to throw to the left. It is picked off by Matt Young. He goes up and gets it at the 50. It was intended for Joshua Long.
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0: Glad you could be with us. Welcome into Wednesday. It is time now for the mic drop with this morning's Mike Gavin.
1: Good morning. Well, you know, hardly a day goes by when we're not forced to interact with an AI chatbot as human customer service slowly becomes extinct. And we know the AI is happy to apologize and sympathize with us when you're unhappy with that interaction. But is that all an act? A Reddit user went viral this week after posting a screenshot of their interaction with a Walmart chatbot. During the interaction, the AI apologizes for the customer's disappointment with Walmart and promises to be there if they ever want to give it another try. It also asks the customer to rate their experience with the chatbot on a scale of 1 to 5. The customer writes that they rate it as a 1 and that the experience has made them aware that they can't trust Walmart. The chatbot's response to that? Goal completed. Commenters joked that the bot suddenly became human, was tired of denying the truth, and had zero Fs to give.
0: Wow. So,
1: goal completed.
0: Goal completed of getting achieving a 1 out of 5 rating.
1: Yeah,
0: and then of destroying this person's trust in Walmart.
1: Yes, yes. Well,
0: yeah. Great programming.
1: My job is done. I'm headed home.
0: Yeah, great programming. The conversation's ended. Therefore, the goal must have been completed.
1: I
0: that's
1: suppose,
0: how chatbots
1: I suppose
0: see it.
1: I think that they call that saying the quiet part out loud.
0: Yeah.
1: Right.
0: Yeah.
1: If the humans were having that conversation, that's what that would be.
0: Bad AI programming there.
1: Yes. And we know that the LSU Ole Miss game last weekend was a movie, as the kids would say, with fans packing into Oxford, Mississippi to give an earful to their former coach, Lane Kiffin. We told you last week that hotel room prices before the game were through the roof, and that's apparently not all fans were spending a lot of money on. According to reports, the record-breaking attendance and party atmosphere at the stadium led to more than $900,000 in alcohol sales.
0: Man.
1: Now, part of that, they say, was the early arriving crowd, with the stadium mostly filled a full hour before the game. For perspective, Yahoo says that when Kiffin returned to Tennessee after bolting for Ole Miss in 2021, the Vols reported only 547,000 in beer sales that day, and that's in a stadium that holds more than 100,000 fans.
0: Wow.
1: So I guess there was 70,000 at the stadium at Ole Miss and 100,000 in Tennessee, but seemingly a lot less alcohol.
0: Well, what's going on there in Knoxville?
1: I mean,
0: here to party and have fun or not?
1: I mean, yeah. Right, exactly.
0: It's quite possible.
1: Teetotalers that, down there in Tennessee.
0: Well, maybe the Tennessee fans that year were partying long beforehand and therefore had their beer in the tailgate time, in the stadium.
1: So more pre-gaming going on rather than in the stadium. I mean, sure. I mean, look, it said people were in the stadium. The stadium was full an hour before the game. So I'm guessing, but you know, they weren't just like sitting around twiddling their thumbs, probably doing a little bit of drinking.
0: That's remarkable. And does this number take into account inflation? Because in 2021, things were a little cheaper.
1: I mean, it's certainly, yes, for sure. Prices have gone up in the last 5 years, without a doubt.
0: By the way, this is one of 8 stadiums in Tennessee, one of 8 college football stadiums that seat more than 100,000 people.
1: Yeah, yeah.
0: crazy.
1: Can't even fathom.
0: Oh, thank you, Mike. 13 minutes now in front of the hour on This Morning, America's First News.

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12: Glad you're with us. Retailers may be taking notice of some new research. In a new report from The Penny Hoarder, 30% of consumers say they plan to cut their holiday spending this year due to rising costs. How so? 46% of shoppers are limiting the number of gifts they plan to buy, and 40% are opting for cheaper items. A few more findings from the report. 43% of Americans admit they've raided their emergency funds to cover holiday purchases. About 17% of us are still carrying unpaid debt from the 2025 holiday season. And nearly 33% of adults are currently enrolled in at least one buy now, pay later plan heading into the holidays. Other numbers from the Penny Hoarder. The average American plans to spend $818 this season. 51% say inflation is their top source of financial anxiety right now, and 35% feel less financially stable than they did a year ago. 9 minutes now in front of the hour. On This Morning, America's First News, once again, here's Nicole Murray.
13: And now, the three big things you need to know. Number one.
14: President Trump has threatened to annihilate Iran if there is no deal to end the war. He made the comments yesterday during his address to the UN General Assembly.
15: I believe we'll make a deal right after the election because it doesn't make sense for them not to. They're waiting to see how I do in the midterm election.
14: Trump also declared that his forceful intervention against Iran has made the world a safer place.
13: Number two.
14: The Department of Homeland Security says the ICE officer who shot a Venezuelan man in Texas on Sunday was issued a body camera but was not wearing it during the shooting. Austin Police Chief Lisa Davis urging the public to submit any surveillance video they may have of the incident.
16: Even information that may seem minor or insignificant can help investigators piece together a timeline and better understand what occurred.
14: A federal judge has ordered the man who was shot, 28-year-old Wilbur Perez, to be present at a September 30th hearing. He reportedly still has the bullet in his back.
13: Number three.
14: Hurricane Polo has grown into one of the most powerful Pacific cyclones in decades, and it is expected to travel along Mexico's southwestern coast as a Category 5 storm over the next several days. Mexican President Claudia Sheinbaum said experts predict that the hurricane is not likely to touch land. The Justice Department says that a Utah Postal Service letter carrier has been charged with throwing out more than 300 ballots that were being sent to voters to the state for the state's June primary. Attorney for the District of Utah, Melissa Holiak.
17: After she allegedly threw away the mail-in ballots, several voters complained to the Utah County Clerk that they never received their mail-in ballots. Using county databases, the clerk determined that the rate of voter participation was remarkably low.
14: 34-year-old Damon C.E. entered a not guilty plea in federal court yesterday. A new study says that eating more ultra-processed foods is linked to higher health risks. Consuming higher amounts of it increases the risk of heart disease, stroke, diabetes, depression, and even death. The Wall Street Journal reports that sales of pickle snacks have hit a record high, with sales growing 30% since last year. Generation Z is leading the charge. Some options include pickle-flavored cotton candy and Kraft Dill pickle hot sauce.
12: Okay, I'd sign me up for all that. I love pickles.
14: Oh, I love pickles. I eat them as snacks on its own.
12: Yeah.
14: I do enjoy when pickle snacks have like a little bit of a crunch, like something like cotton candy. I don't know if it would hit as hard. You know what I mean?
12: Okay, yeah. Fair enough. But I think any burger or sandwich must, for me, have a pickle.
14: Yeah. Would you do
12: otherwise,
14: any, like...
12: Otherwise, it's getting a rating of a B.
14: Ooh, wow. The pickle makes that big of a difference, huh? Pickle. Would you do any, like, pickle beverages? Like, have you ever sipped the pickle juice out of the jar? Oh, my gosh, you have me, too.
12: That's like, it's like a, you know, like Gatorade replacement.
14: Yeah, a little bit.
12: It's got all those electrolytes in it.
14: Oh, I'm so glad we're on the same page.
12: 6 minutes now in front of the hour.
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21: New vehicles may be getting better overall, but their dashboard technology still frustrates drivers. Infotainment was the only vehicle category to worsen from the previous year in a study. Multimedia problems accounted for one quarter of reported new vehicle complaints. Ward's Auto reports the findings come from J.D. Power's recent multimedia quality and satisfaction study. Software performance, connectivity, and increasingly complex systems remain challenges. There was better news for navigation, with fewer complaints about usability and accuracy. The message for automakers: simplify the experience and make the technology work reliably. I'm Ken Chester.

0: Thanks for being with us. A North Carolina climber was leading an ascent with his son on Shortoff Mountain, a rugged, remote wall in Linville Gorge, when he fell 20 feet. Jacob Gregory, the climber, slammed into a rock and suffered a critical injury, needed a blood transfusion to save his life. So Will Soper ran to the rescue. OutsideOnline.com says the 28-year-old Soper is an EMT and technical rescuer with a volunteer life-saving unit serving central North Carolina. After hearing the emergency call, he needed just 31 minutes to run 1.5 miles through the gorge, climbing roughly 1,000 feet in elevation, all while carrying a bag of blood in a cooler with cold packs needed to stabilize the injured climber. Shortoff Mountain is notorious for its steep, rocky summit trail that is mostly unprotected from the sun. For Nicole Murray and Mike Gavin, I'm Gordon Deal. Thanks for listening to This Morning, America's First News.
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3: Hamilton at third. Churio is at second. Two outs. First offering. And Contreras, a line drive up the middle and into center field for a base hit. Hamilton is in. Around third is Churio. And the Brewers have tied it on a two-run single from William Contreras.
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6: From ABC News, I'm Sherry Preston. President Trump welcomes Chinese leader Xi Jinping to the White House today. Tomorrow night, there will be a state dinner to which tech moguls Mark Zuckerberg, Jeff Bezos, and OpenAI Sam Altman have all been invited. The president back in Washington following his speech to the UN on Iran and the talks that followed. Here's ABC Chief White House Correspondent Mary Bruce.
7: The president said that his team had a three-hour-long meeting with the Iranian delegation on the sidelines of the General Assembly. And the president said Iran faces, as he described now, potential greatness or obliteration, but the president described it as a very good meeting. And the president himself, the administration has suggested that Trump is interested and willing to sit down with the Iranian leader. No signs of a meeting at that level on the books just yet, though.
6: It's common for flood warnings to be out for certain areas. It's not common for the warnings to pertain to an area this large over the next several days.
8: Almost the entire state of New Mexico is under a flood watch. El Paso also will watch 1 to 2 inch per hour rainfall rates, adding up to more than a half foot in the next 36 hours or so. Then we go to the coastal flood alerts that are already up from New Bern, North Carolina to Seaside Heights, New Jersey. A big push of water, waves, erosion possible as this coastal low develops. And then it's its proximity to the coast that will be highly dependent on what you end up seeing from New York City to Boston.
6: ABC Chief Meteorologist Ginger Z. The Department of Homeland Security denying that Venezuelan national Wilber Rafael Garces Perez had to sleep on the floor of a detention facility with a bullet still lodged in his back. Garces Perez was shot by an ICE agent in Austin, Texas, while delivering food for DoorDash. Police Chief Lisa Davis says dash cam footage from an off-duty officer who was nearby. The shooting is being analyzed.
9: Our priority is protecting the integrity of the investigation and conducting an impartial investigation based on the facts and evidence available to us.
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6: Just over a month after Hayden Panettiere's death, investigators in South Carolina have revealed she died of an accidental overdose involving several drugs.
11: The coroner saying Panettiere also had an anti-anxiety medication, a muscle relaxant, and an antipsychotic in her system. In the South Carolina apartment where she died, police say they found blue pressed pills, a straw that tested positive for fentanyl, and a white powdery substance in her suitcase.
6: That's ABC's Hannah Patah. The Supreme Court reaffirming the custody rights of a California couple whose surrogate refused their request to terminate the pregnancy. Here's ABC's Jim Ryan.
12: When the fetus McKenna West was carrying was diagnosed with a serious heart defect, the California couple who had hired her asked her to terminate the pregnancy. West refused, came to Texas, gave birth, and then asked for custody. But ABC News legal contributor James Sample says the surrogacy contract was clear.
13: California ruled in this matter prior to the baby's birth.
12: Now the U.S. Supreme Court has refused to step into the matter, reaffirming that custody of the baby is not with McKenna West, but with the couple who hired her. Jim Ryan, ABC News.
6: Also in the Supreme Court news, a day after an appeals court ruled that Missouri can use newly redrawn congressional maps that are friendly to the GOP, opponents have once again asked the Supreme Court to step in. The court has previously left place a ruling that required states' previous maps be used for the upcoming midterms. Sherry Preston, ABC News.
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15: Good morning. It's 44 degrees at 6:05. I'm Landon Moore. As municipalities across the Fox Valley terminate their contracts with Fox Safety for use of their automated license plate reader cameras, it may not mean the technology is going away completely. Nina Mayor Brian Borchardt says they remain open to using the cameras so long as they come with greater guarantees of safety for the data they collect.
16: Before we reinstate something or look for a new product, we're going to wait to make sure what that technology's laws or regulations are going to be behind it. If that is something that we're able to do, we'll certainly have a citizens advisory group to have conversations about making sure that some of the concerns they already have had about Flock are going to be addressed, making sure that not only do we keep Nina safe, but also your information, and so that you feel comfortable.
15: There are bills in the state legislature that could establish laws governing the use and storage of license plate reader camera data. Horicon police are looking for suspects who stole and damaged the city's Flock license plate cameras. 3 of the 4 cameras in the city were pulled from their posts or damaged between 2 and 3 a.m. on Sunday. Chief Aaron Birkin says that while people may have differing opinions on the use of the Flock cameras, illegal activity will not be tolerated. Anyone with information on the camera thefts and damage should contact Horicon police. Winnebago County Judge Scott Wold wants the Wisconsin Judicial Commission to provide more specifics on the allegations of misconduct it has leveled against him. The commission filed 9 counts against Wold earlier this year, alleging he made derogatory statements about criminal defendants in a cable access TV interview, threatened defense attorneys that did not endorse him for re-election, and chastised a witness in open court. In Wold's response, he claims the commission has not provided enough specifics on the alleged victims in those incidents. The Wisconsin Supreme Court, which is handling the complaint, has not scheduled any hearings. A Sturgeon Bay woman is dead after being hit by a vehicle while trying to cross the road. The Door County Sheriff's Office says Erica May was walking across State Highway 57 in the town of Sevastopol around 8 o'clock Monday night when she was struck by a passing minivan. May later died at the Door County Medical Center. The 72-year-old Washington State woman driving the minivan was not hurt. The crash remains under investigation. A Fond du Lac man accused of intentionally crashing into a motorcyclist is competent to stand trial. Doctors believe Mark Snyder can assist in his own defense against charges of second-degree reckless homicide and reckless endangerment. Snyder allegedly crossed the center line and collided with a motorcycle operated by Elisha Sowen in the city of Fond du Lac back in March of last year. Sowen was killed in the crash. No trial date is set. Coming up after the break, a new initiative seeks to encourage Northeast Wisconsin residents to give forward. WHBY News Time at 6:07.
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15: Four Northeast Wisconsin community foundations launch an initiative focusing on the transfer of wealth. Give Forward seeks to encourage individuals, families, and professional advisors to consider how they can use a portion of their assets to strengthen their communities. Greater Green Bay Community Foundation Vice President of Donor Relations Annie Dart says the initiative gives residents an opportunity to make a lasting impact.
19: This becomes an opportunity for anybody who is invested in the good of our community long term to leave a portion of the dollars that they've made in these communities here for the future of the communities to thrive.
15: The Community Foundation for the Fox Valley Region, the Door County Community Foundation, and the Oshkosh Area Community Foundation are also participating in the Give Forward initiative. Green Bay Packers quarterback Jordan Love is donating $45,000 to tornado relief in Menasha. Love's Hands of Love Foundation is donating $15,000 to the city itself for replacing playground equipment at Smith Park. The Menasha Joint School District will get $15,000 for replacement of the playground at Geegan Elementary School. An additional $15,000 will be donated to the Greater Fox Cities Habitat for Humanity as well. The Green Bay Packers Foundation announced $250,000 in donations to the same causes earlier this month. Coming up at 6:31, a NENA organization looks to help youth sextortion victims. I'm Landon Moore, WHBY News.
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22: 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A mostly sunny day ahead of us. We're going to start out pretty chilly here in the 40s, but eventually about 66 or so for the high. 48 again for the overnight low. Tomorrow, we just keep bumping it up a little bit into the upper 60s, close to 70 with a lot of sun. Maybe some afternoon clouds tomorrow. Pretty similar weather, though, as we go toward the weekend. Friday, Saturday, and Sunday should be hovering somewhere around that 70, maybe 71 range. If there is a rain chance, it sounds like maybe late Saturday into Sunday. We'll see about that. And it might be real light, too. It is a chilly one, though. 44 in Appleton, also Green Bay. 51, though, in Oshkosh. Let's see, we got about a 5-mile-an-hour northeast breeze going on here so far. And we'll talk to Steve Baywan a little later on about the rest of the week, which looks pretty nice. Except there's one huge storm way off Mexico's southwestern coast. A Category 5 hurricane. At the same time, there's a potential northeaster building for the East Coast. So it's not like the weather is quiet everywhere. We'll get to a lot here this morning, get to the markets, the Brewers losing in Philly last night. It's all coming up.
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1: 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We'll also have PJ recapping game one of the Brewers three-game series with the Philadelphia Phillies and the latest Packers injury report. 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
2: Good morning. In Tuesday's regular trading, the Dow fell about 0.4%, the NASDAQ about a half a percentage point, but the S&P 500 finished marginally lower, but remains about 0.7% off its all-time high. The president said yesterday the U.S. and Iranian officials met for about 3 hours during the annual United Nations General Assembly gathering in New York, saying it was a very good meeting. Earlier Tuesday, in his address to the UN, Trump said he had a big decision over whether to reach a deal with Tehran or annihilate the country. Oil prices easing slightly on some of that news. President wants the U.S. to beat China in the AI race, but he meets with President of China Xi Jinping tomorrow. Both countries weighing how to address those risks that are posed by rapidly advancing technology. Ukrainian President Volodymyr Zelensky has called on President Trump to organize a trilateral meeting with Russia's President Putin, saying the world leaders need to move quickly to bring an end to this war. Zelensky spoke with Trump on the sidelines at the UN General Assembly yesterday. The high-stakes meeting provided Ukraine's president with a rare sit-down discussing ways to possibly end Russia's full-scale invasion. More now with Wall Street Now.
3: From ABC News, Wall Street Now. The S&P hit a new high watermark Monday. The NASDAQ composite did it yesterday, gaining almost half a percent. The Dow on Tuesday slipped 185 points to close at 51,863, while the S&P was unchanged. The federal agency that regulates prediction markets is looking into nearly a million trades made on CalSheet since last month on the price of Ether cryptocurrency. The Wall Street Journal says the orders were all about $5,500. Apple hopes to take a bite out of the AI pie with upgraded Mac Minis and Mac Studio machines powered by artificial intelligence. The machines can handle AI loads locally, meaning users don't have to pay for the tokens used to purchase AI results. 5 weeks out from Halloween, Dairy Queen is offering up three new themed menu items. The Bubble Brew DQ Sparkler is blood orange and lemonade mixed with sparkling water served over ice. It fizzes and foams when it's stirred. Jim Ryan, ABC News.
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26: 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On our next episode, we'll share a truly sickening story and explain why you wouldn't have wanted the flu in 1918. Plus, we'll tell the tale of how one of the most memorable ads to ever air came to be. We're talking about Mean Joe Green's Hey Kid, Catch! Coke ad. You won't want to miss the next episode. Our American Stories.
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27: Swung on, hit deep, right field, and it is on its way. Brandon Marsh with a mammoth home run off the signage hanging off the second deck.
2: Yes, Zach Wheeler struck out 11, including 7 in a row just to start the game. The Phillies inching closer to a playoff spot. They beat the Brewers 6-4 last night. The Phillies hold the tiebreaker over the Padres, but not over the Cubs, so they still have some work to do. William Contreras did have 3 RBI for the Brewers. They did clinch a bye in the wild card round, thanks to Cincinnati's 4-0 win over Atlanta. So we've moved on one more step.
22: The bad news now. The second straight season, the Packers have lost right tackle Zach Bakoboele for the season due to a torn patellar tendon in his right knee. Coach, did he come back too soon?
4: I don't necessarily think that. I think we put these guys through extensive training and testing, and once they're cleared, ready to go, and the player has a lot to do with that too in terms of their comfort level and confidence and being able to go out there and perform. Unfortunately, it's one of those things that happens in football, and it sucks. I hate it for him. He's been through a lot now, and this is just added on.
22: Boy, just a lot of juggling to go on that offensive line that is really banged up. Zach talks about, well, what's next?
5: It's definitely not what I anticipated happening, but you just got to get back to work and then start thinking about next year.
22: Okay, the coach also confirmed that Jaden Reed is back in Green Bay. They're still doing more analysis and consulting with doctors, but it still looks like it could be quite some time before he's back as well. Jackson Dart could miss the rest of the season after tests showed the Giants quarterback's knee injury is more severe than initially anticipated, this from a couple of sources.
7: When we know, you know, what direction we're going to have to go or whatever it might be, we'll announce that, but we don't have that yet, so I don't want to get out over our skis on that. Can't really respond to every report that people make. We got to kind of work on our own timeline here.
22: Yeah, we'll see if Dart comes back at all. If not, right now it's Jameis Winston. Could they move and make a deal? We'll see. Bears quarterback Tyson Bagent in the NFL's concussion protocol. You may remember he went down pretty hard. Dallas Turner kind of slammed him to the ground at the end of that game that the Vikings won on Sunday. Caleb Williams' availability for next Monday night is still uncertain due to that hamstring injury, but you have to feel that's going to be a while yet. Free agent wide receiver Brandon Cooks is signing with the 49ers practice squad. He joins the Niners team that has lost, what, two or three wideouts already to injury this year. It just seems like it's going everywhere here. Penn State leading wide receiver Kobe Howard is questionable for Saturday's Big Ten opener against the Badgers. Got a bit dinged up on a 70-yard touchdown in the second quarter against Buffalo. Our sad news, Chris Spatola, who is an ESPN college basketball analyst and former starting guard at Army, died unexpectedly back on Monday at the age of 47. He had joined ESPN back in 2015, providing analysis during game and studio productions as well. All right, let's take a look real quick at the rest of baseball from last night. Yankees over the Rays 2-0. I think the Rays still, if I'm not mistaken, clinched the American League East, though, in the second game. We'll tell you about that. They won 6-1. Also, the Pirates shutting out the Cardinals 2-0. Guardians beat the Red Sox 3-2. We mentioned the Reds beating the Braves 4-0. That gives the Brewers essentially home field for that first series. White Sox over the Royals, Marlins down the Cubs. It was the Mets over the Rangers. Diamondbacks beat the Rockies. A's better than the Angels. The Astros beat the Mariners 7-0. Twins over the Giants 3-2. Dodgers beat the Padres 7-0. One postponement, the Blue Jays and the Orioles got washed out.
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22: We're coming back with Exile here on a Wednesday edition of AM Fox Valley. Good morning. We're powered by Capital Credit Union. I highly advise either some kind of a sweatshirt, sweater, or a jacket this morning. It is 44. We're bringing along enough of a northeast wind here to make it feel like it's about 41 degrees right now. 44 Green Bay. Oshkosh is at 50. I'm Dave Edwards. Hi there. right smack dab in the middle of this week that leads us up to Oktoberfest. We're getting closer to what is expected to be a really nice weekend. You get the License to Cruise on Friday night, and then you get the big affair with all the bands and food and everything else. We'll tell you more about what we're doing on Saturday, but it looks like it's going to be around 70 or so. Yeah, the Packers are really dinged up. I mean, big time on the offensive line. With Zach Bakabuwele out now for the season, you've got Aaron Banks that's still injured. You have Belton, who's still somewhat injured. It's hard to find an offensive lineman that is not somehow, some way feeling it already, and we're only two games into the season. We'll get more on what they might do here along the way here. The president yesterday after his UN General Assembly speech mentioning that negotiators did get together with Iran and talk for, I think, 3 hours. Are we getting closer to something, or are we getting closer to this threat again yesterday the president levied that he may consider annihilating the Islamic Republic? We've heard that before, but it does appear we need to make a decision one way or the other here before too long. To the farm we go. We'll catch your latest forecast and more.
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6: 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In a farm emergency, you want your local responders to be able to get there quickly and to know what they're up against. Jerry Miner is the fire chief in the central Wisconsin community of Pittsville.
9: The farm poses as many dangers as any industry you might go to. On a farm, we have places to become entrapped. We have confined spaces, as we do in industry. We have lots of moving parts and machinery, as we do in industry. We have toxic chemicals and toxic atmospheres. Again, same as what we may have in industry.
6: Miner says rural emergency responders are trained to handle dangerous situations, but many of them now have limited farm experience.
9: Years ago, when I started, I had on the department here, half the membership worked on or had their own farms or had some history in agriculture. Today, I have, I think, three people that have agricultural history working with farms or somewhere in the ag industry, and that is more of a national trend today.
6: That's Farm to Fork. I'm Darrell Anderson.
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13: Hamilton at third. Churio is at second. Two outs. First offering. And Contreras, a line drive up the middle and into center field for a base hit. Hamilton is in. Around third is Churio. And the Brewers have tied it on a two-run single from William Contreras.
14: Coming up tonight, the Milwaukee Brewers take on the Philadelphia Phillies in Philadelphia. Pregame show at 5:05. First pitch, 5:40 on WHBY.
22: Yeah, clinching their way through the wild card round. Now they will have home field advantage in the divisional series, but the Dodgers are just one back for the best record in baseball. and in the National League, so we still got some work to do here. All right, 627 at HBY. I'm Dave Edwards. A mostly sunny day should be greeting us. That'll be kind of nice because we've had the kind of mostly cloudy, then sunny, then cloudy, then sunny. 66 or so, 48 overnight, and fair. Might be some patchy fog to the north. And then morning sun tomorrow. Looks like a few more afternoon clouds with a high of around 68, 69 in there. We will be upper 60s to low 70s, really cruising from Thursday probably through Sunday into Monday, maybe even into Tuesday, the way things are looking. No big rain amounts coming either. Most of it's going to stay away from us here. It is still 44, northeast at 5, Green Bay 44, Oshkosh is at 50.
0: It's some rare good news about the mental health of teenagers. A new report from the CDC finds that U.S. high school students are doing better on several fronts. The survey asked teens about their overall well-being between 2023 and 2025. Many of the mental health factors improved. Those reporting persistent feelings of sadness dropped by about 7 points, and those reporting poor mental health overall dropped by about 6 points. The rate of those considering suicide dropped from 20 to 14%. Meanwhile, the number of teens consuming fruits and vegetables increased by over 5 points, and more students are staying active. Playing on a sports team also went up. Despite the improvements, many students are still not getting enough sleep. Only about one in four

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0: Not too many hits for new shoes, but this was, well, this was one of them, baby.
1: Uh-huh.
0: Almost 6:30 here. We're about ready to go with ABC and WHBY News. An update from Steve Balon on the forecast coming up here shortly. And also, don't miss it, later this morning we'll talk to Tiffany Holtz of Coldwell Banker Real Estate. And we've been hearing, obviously, mortgage rates have been ticking up. And then with the Fed doing an interest rate hike instead of a cut, we're in that mode where maybe the mortgage rates may continue to do so. How do you get the best possible value? Is it a buyer's market right now? The whole thing. We'll talk to Tiffany here in just a couple hours. HBY.
2: ABC News, I'm Sherry Preston. A day after addressing the UN General Assembly and warning a big decision is coming on Iran, President Trump welcomes China's president to Washington today. Hackers may have cracked the site of the FBI uses to post jobs, stealing information on thousands of people.
3: That website is where everyone who wants to be an agent has applied since 2017. As of last night, the site was down. The notorious hacking group called Shiny Hunters claims it stole data on almost all FBI agents and everyone who ever applied. It calls the hack payback for an FBI warning in May that exposed the group's methods.
2: ABC's Karen Hua. A new study of data on millions of children finds no link between moms taking Tylenol during pregnancy and disorders, including autism or ADHD. Torrential rain, practically the entire state of New Mexico under a flood watch into tomorrow morning. This is ABC News.
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5: Good morning. It's 44 degrees at 6:31. I'm Landon Moore. Indiana organization is working to help youth sextortion victims as cases continue to rise. Reach Counseling teen advocate Al John says anyone who falls victim to sextortion should not be afraid to speak out.
6: When you come to me, there's not a lot of pressure because I'm not a mandated reporter, so I'm able to provide you with options and have open and honest conversations with you that aren't going to lead anywhere unless you want them to lead there.
5: John adds that new predatory scams have emerged, which involve bad actors charging money while pretending they can erase or fix compromised material. The attorney seeking to block the release of evidence in the criminal case against Green Bay Packers running back Josh Jacobs will have to refile his motion on the matter. Judge Mark Hammer says the request was not in proper form, as the attorney for the victim in the case is appealing a previous request to seal the case. Jacobs was convicted on misdemeanor charges of battery and criminal damage to property in connection with an altercation with his girlfriend at a Hobart home back in May. The victim wants the case sealed to prevent public access to evidence collected in the case, citing privacy and health concerns. The matter is set for a hearing on Thursday. The Winter County Area School District is looking for an interim administrator. The school board approves a search process as Administrator Peggy Larson remains on leave. Larson was suspended by the school board in August, pending the results of an internal investigation. The nature of the investigation has not been released to the public. The Green Bay Area Public School District will host an informational meeting this week on its upcoming referendum. The district is seeking to exceed the state-mandated revenue cap by $158 million over the next 4 years to continue existing programs and services. The meeting is scheduled for Thursday night at the Southwest High School Commons. A former Green Bay drug house is torn down. The residence of Stephen Priestler was demolished by crews this month. Priestler, also known as Uncle Fester, was found guilty this year producing meth in the house along the 800 block of Baird Street. The city sought to condemn the house as a nuisance property, but Priestler ended up selling it before that declaration. A Green Bay animal shelter appears to have found a new home. In a Facebook post, officials with Safe Haven Pet Sanctuary say they have accepted an offer to purchase a former funeral home in the 800 block of South Fisk Street. Safe Haven has been operating out of a church after its former building was condemned by the city due to damage from a severe weather event back in June. The shelter hopes to open the new location by the end of the year, pending the finalization of the purchase. Coming up after the break, concerns are raised about youth reading levels in Wisconsin. WHBY News Time is 6:34.
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2: A University of Wisconsin psychologist says too many students continue to struggle with reading proficiency. Dr. Mark Seidenberg says while the issue worsened during the pandemic, it actually predates COVID by many years.
3: We know that most kids are really not proficient readers, and that's been true in the United States for many years. It's gotten a little worse recently. It was true before COVID. It was true for about 20 years before COVID, but certainly there was a hit from COVID that made things worse.
2: Seidenberg says multiple independent assessments point to the same conclusion. Many students are not reading at the level they need to be. A Hilbert man will spend 7 years in prison for producing child pornography. Adam Gillen is also sentenced in Calumet County Court to 15 years on extended supervision for 5 counts of child sexual exploitation. Gillen got minors to send him lewd photos of themselves through social media and messaging apps and shared them with other users in 2025. A February 3rd trial date is set for a Middleton man accused of stopping traffic on a state highway to beg for money. William McCann III is charged in Dodge County Court with reckless endangerment and fleeing an officer. According to the criminal complaint, McCann used his car to blot the lanes of U.S. Highway 151 near Beaver Dam back in March, then demanded money from the driver stuck behind him. He then allegedly led police on a chase after they arrived on the scene. McCann faces up to 22 years in prison if convicted. Coming up at 7:05, Wisconsin looks to raise awareness about PFAS. I'm Landon Moore, WHBY News.
4: Well, concerning the reading levels, I read a lot. You do, obviously. We both do here at work.
2: Yeah.
4: Do you read much when you're away from here?
2: A little bit, yeah. But yeah, maybe not as much as I should be.
4: I'm still, I wouldn't call it voracious, but I still do. I read a book a week, it seems like, or every couple of weeks, unless it's a Tom Clancy book, which takes a month. Because they're like 1,600 pages long. But I do. I'm old school, I guess. I'm not a big pad guy. I like to just have a book in my hand and read.
2: Yeah.
4: Yeah. All right. So I hope that gets passed down through the levels to the kids and the grandkids, too.
2: Yep.
4: How enjoyable it can be to take yourself through that journey.
2: Yeah, absolutely.
4: All right. 6:37. 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
7: Mostly sunny, mild and dry, a high of 66 degrees. Tonight, fair and cool, low of 48. After midnight, some patchy fog across northern Wisconsin. Tomorrow, Thursday, morning sun, then afternoon clouds, but staying dry at the Packers game, high of 68. From the WBY First Alert Weather Center, I'm meteorologist Steve Baylaw.
4: Yeah, it does look good for tomorrow. It looks like Steve was saying somewhere close to 60 for the actual kickoff temperature. And that'll be, what, 7:15? Michael Penix Jr. We'll hear more from the coach on his thoughts on the quarterback for the Falcons coming in as well here in a few minutes. All right, where are we at? 40? Yeah, we're still 44. It's cool this morning. The good break, though, is it's not real windy. It's out of the northeast at about 5. Still 45 in Green Bay now and 50 in Oshkosh. Grab a jacket.
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10: Nicole Murray with Your Money Now. Boston Federal Reserve President Susan Collins said she supports last week's interest rate hike and sees inflation being notably higher. She wrote on LinkedIn that there are upside risks to inflation and stronger overall labor market conditions. AI drone maker Takiver raised $580 million at a $6.4 billion valuation. The company says its systems have logged more than 50,000 flight hours in Ukraine since 2022. Europe's defense tech startups are drawing larger funding rounds as countries boost military spending. Mayor Zohran Mamdani has announced that DoorDash will pay $131.5 million to settle claims that it underpaid delivery workers in New York City. The agreement also requires the company to submit to a new monitoring system to ensure compliance with delivery worker pay laws in the city. Futures are mixed. Yesterday, the Dow lost 185, the Nasdaq up 122. That's your money now.
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4: Okay, to the numbers here in a second. Welcome to Sunrise, happening right now. Sunset will be at 6:49, so just over 12 hours of daylight right now. Dow futures down 95, S&P's off 5. We're seeing the Nasdaq's also down about 80. We'll see if we can turn that around a bit. The oil market's up just about a dime, and look at where it's sitting. It's at 90.66 after a pretty good drop again yesterday. Will this equate to lower gas prices soon? You'd like to hope so. We're down over 10 bucks in just the last, about 4 or 5 days. But supplies in some cases are a little limited. And with refinery issues, we'll see what other excuses are used out there. 6:42, and our latest sports brought to you by Good Guys Heating and Cooling.
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14: First offering, and Contreras, a line drive up the middle and into center field for a base hit. Hamilton is in, around third is Churio, and the Brewers have tied it on a 2-run single from William Contreras.
4: Okay, Contreras had 3 RBI for the Brewers. It wasn't enough as they lose 6-4 to the Philadelphia Phillies, but at that same time, Cincinnati was beating Atlanta. And that clinches a bye now through the wild card round for the Brewers and also earn home field advantage for the division series. So you get to sit back and kind of enjoy for a few days, get yourself healthy and rested. Zach Wheeler last night was nuts. He struck out 11 Brewers and 7 in a row to start the game. All right, let's move on to some football going on this weekend. And yes, we do know now The Packers are without right tackle Zach Bakoboele for the season. He had partially torn a patellar tendon last year that kept him out for a while. Now he's done it again fully. And that means he is out for the season and the offensive line is beat up. But we're getting ready for the new quarterback, well, kind of the semi-new quarterback for Atlanta, Michael Penix Jr.
15: I mean, I think he's a quarterback that's gone in there and played really solid football. So I would bet that their offense is going to look a little bit different Thursday night. So it's going to be a great challenge for our defense.
4: Okay, how about all these penalties? Because it's getting really kind of nuts.
15: For me, it comes down to the pre-snap stuff. That's focus and concentration. And those are inexcusable. There are a couple silly post-snap penalties that are unacceptable. And we address them and we showed in the team meeting, and I'm going to chalk it up to two young players, and hopefully they'll learn from it. They need to learn from it.
4: Okay, the rest of the NFL now. Jackson Dart could miss the rest of the season after tests showed that the Giants quarterback's knee injury is more severe than initially anticipated. Coach John Harbaugh says, hang on a second, we're going to wait until we get all the results back. Bears quarterback Tyson Bagent in the NFL's concussion protocol. With Caleb Williams' availability for next Monday night's game against the Eagles uncertain, it's possible you could be looking at Case Keenum. He has not appeared in a regular season NFL game for 2 years plus. Whoa. Seattle Seahawks coach Mike McDonald says the Broncos wrongfully accused Seattle of cheating in their preparation for the 2024 opener against Denver. Broncos coach Sean Payton ultimately backed off after the Seahawks threatened a lawsuit if Denver went public with the allegation. We'll have a cut from the coach a little bit later on. He talks about how it's really people that post stuff online, people that are just watching practices, and that's where one thing kind of led to another. By the way, the Jets did add a former starter to their quarterback room. They signed Will Levis to the practice squad on Tuesday. He worked out for the Jets before week one. We'll see if that is something that's going to hang in there. Scottie Scheffler, the undisputed number one player in the world, but he isn't always all that good when it comes to team competition. His record in the two President Cups that he has played in is 3-5-1. And he avoided a complete shutout in the Ryder Cup last year by beating Rory McIlroy in the singles. Does that concern U.S. captain Brent Snedeker? He says no. Scottie Scheffler, being Scottie Scheffler, is the most important thing for us on this team. We can't ask him to do more than he possibly can do. President's Cup teeing off down at Medina in Chicago coming up starting tomorrow.
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20: For the second straight season, the Packers have lost right tackle Zach Bakoboele for the season with a torn patellar tendon in his right knee. Last year, it was a partial tear. This year, it was a complete tear that he sustained in Sunday's overtime win over the Jets.
21: It's definitely not what I anticipated happening, but you just got to get back to work and then start thinking about next year.
20: Center Sean Ryan on what was going through his mind when Bakoboele went down.
22: How is this happening? You know, I've never been in any situation where you go through your whole reserve of line and you're kind of sitting there at one point like, fucking, we only got four guys right now. And that's tough.
20: Neither Bakoboele or Coach Matt LaFleur thought the player came back too soon from the first injury. I'll have more after this.
23: When you take your first bite of that cheese curd delight, that's a soybean.
24: We know you're trying not to recreate that Lady and the Tramp moment with that cheese curd, but this is your sign. 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
23: So when you grab one more curd and you know it's absurd, that's a soybean.
24: Wisconsin soybeans, behind the bite, behind the crunch, behind the craving. 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You know you want to.
20: Jaden Reed is back in Green Bay after spending time in a hospital in New Jersey. There's been various reports on Reed's injury, first a neck, then a back injury. Matt LaFleur confirmed yesterday it is a neck injury, and it's too soon to tell if and when he'll be back this season. Defensive back Brandon Cisse showed up on the injury report yesterday. The reason was teeth.
0: Yeah, I had a wisdom tooth extraction yesterday, but I'm good to go.
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0: Happy Wednesday. Happy hump day, I guess, huh? Haven't brought the camel in any time recently. I'll have to get that one going. Here in the Myron Construction Studio, looking good here. It's just kind of chilly this morning. 45 with a northeast breeze. I'm Dave Edwards. Hearing a little bit of the Titletown report and also in the midst of the sports update, talking about the loss of Zach Bakobuele, the Packers' offensive line. We're getting out the shoestrings because it's being kind of held together with that right now. There are, I think, at least three, maybe four of the offensive linemen are either banged up or now out for the season. And you start thinking about how that affects Jordan Love and the offense. I mean, you're going to have to get the ball out quicker, and you're not going to be able to give your guys a lot of room to get open. So we'll see. You do have Atlanta coming, obviously, tomorrow night. And then you get a little bit of a break, obviously, with the Thursday night game and then not having to play to the following Sunday. But still, that isn't going to be enough time for a lot of these guys. All right, we need to roll. Let's get the latest First Alert weather, entertainment news coming up, too.
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3: 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It is picked off by Matt Young. He goes up and gets it at the 50. It was intended for Joshua Long.
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5: Now, your First Alert weather on WHBY.
6: The forecast looks mild and dry, a high of 66, mostly sunny skies. Tonight, fair and cool, low of 48, patchy fog across northern Wisconsin. Tomorrow, Thursday, a high of 68, morning sun, afternoon clouds, but dry at the Packers game. Kickoff temperature near 59 degrees. From the WBY First Alert Weather Center, I'm meteorologist Steve Aloff.
0: 46 now in Green Bay, 51 Oshkosh. We're at 45. It's pretty clear at HBY.
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7: Rowing, like life, is a
8: Crew Girl is rowing back for a second season. The popular young adult series follows Tegan, a 16-year-old rower who joins an all-boy crew team as their coxswain. The first season premiered on September 10th.
9: This could be the perfect opportunity for us to do something.
8: Neon has released the official trailer for Paper Tiger. The award season hopeful stars Adam Driver and Miles Teller as two brothers who become accidentally ensnared with the Russian mafia. Paper Tiger comes to theaters on November 13th. Everybody get up and dance. Charlie XCX and Madonna are teaming up for a new remix of Madonna's song, Danceteria. The single from Madonna's latest album, Confessions 2, will be remixed by the duo into Danceteria After Hours. The remix drops on Thursday. And happy birthday to the boss, Bruce Springsteen, who is 77 today. Michelle Franzen, ABC News.
10: We did get something, a gift. After the election.
11: September 23rd, 1952. Future President Richard Nixon uses what's then the new medium of television to make his case. Nixon, at the time the Republican candidate for vice president, denies charges that he used a secret campaign fund for his personal expenses. Instead, Nixon says the only gift that he had accepted was the family dog, whom his daughters named Checkers.
10: And you know, the kids, like all kids, love the dog. And I just want to say this right now, that regardless of what they say about it, we're going to keep it.
11: 63 B.C. Augustus Caesar, ancient Rome's first emperor and the grandnephew of Julius Caesar, is born Gaius Octavius in what's now Italy's capital. 1806. Explorers Meriwether Lewis and William Clark end their expedition to America's uncharted west. They return to St. Louis more than 2 years after setting out for the Pacific Northwest. 1939. Psychologist Sigmund Freud, the father of psychoanalysis, dies in London. He was 83. 1930.
12: Just an old sweet song keeps Georgia on my mind.
11: Ray Charles, the singer and pianist who helped pioneer soul music, is born Ray Charles Robinson in Albany, Georgia. And 1949. Bruce Springsteen, the rock singer and songwriter known as The Boss, is born in Freehold, New Jersey. Today in history, September 23rd. Camille Bohannon, the Associated Press.
0: This is also when astronomers discovered Neptune. We don't hear a lot about Neptune, do we? It's 1846. And the, known neurologist Sigmund Freud died on this date in 1939. If you get any kind of analysis where they attest to Freud, you're probably in some kind of trouble here. All right, 656. Also, Jason Alexander's having a birthday today, of course, from the Seinfeld shows all those years, 67. And Anthony Mackie, the actor, is 48.
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15: When I was in New York City this week, I went to a place and, you know, they don't just look at your license. 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
1: From ABC News, I'm Sherry Preston. President Trump now back in Washington following his address to the UN General Assembly, at which he said Iran can either choose peace or annihilation. Here's ABC senior political reporter Rachel Scott.
2: Just hours after the president leveled threats against Iran, his special envoy, Steve Witkoff, and son-in-law, Jared Kushner, were on the sidelines of the UN, holding indirect talks with Iranian officials through mediators. But it's unclear if any progress was made. The president, keenly aware Iran has upended the global economy, making a plea to the United Nations to isolate Iran to bring down energy prices.
1: Iran's president will this morning address the UN General Assembly. All that as gas prices continue to rise.
3: Regular gas this morning, $4.49 a gallon. That's the highest since May, and it's up from $2.94 at the start of the Iran war. Diesel is now averaging $6.52 a gallon. That's up from $3.74 when the war began. And now President Trump and a growing list of Republican lawmakers are pushing for a ban on U.S. diesel exports.
1: ABC's Elizabeth Schulze. Chinese leader Xi Jinping will be at the White House today. Tomorrow there is a state dinner. Sources say the FBI is investigating a possible breach of its job application site.
4: As proof, the hackers posted what they claim is a sample of about 5,000 agents' names, home addresses, social security numbers, and in some cases, names of their family members. Reuters reports it matched details for at least 10 people, including FBI Director Kash Patel. And the FBI says it's investigating the hackers' claims.
1: ABC's Karen Hua, a hacking group called Shiny Hunters, is claiming responsibility, said to be in retaliation for the FBI exposing its methods. Contradicting what Health Secretary Robert F. Kennedy has claimed, a new study of over 1.5 million children in Denmark shows taking Tylenol during pregnancy has no effect on the child developing autism. This is ABC News.
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1: Six Flags is being sued by 100 people who say they suffered brain injuries after riding the X2 roller coaster at Six Flags Magic Mountain in Southern California. Among them, Pamela Guillen, who says she passed out and ended up hospitalized after riding it.
6: I have suffered a traumatic brain injury and needed emergency brain surgery to stop the bleeding and had to be intubated. I was in a coma. I spent almost a month at the hospital.
1: Six Flags says the ride cannot cause brain injury and a normal rider using it as instructed. The popular social media influencer Clavicular, tied to the online looks maxing fad, is now charged in Massachusetts with raping a 17-year-old girl, according to a criminal complaint. Here's ABC's Ashan Singh.
7: This all stems from a case back in 2025 of May where the victim, who basically alleged that Braden Peters, who goes by Clavicular, injected her with Aqualix, this fat-dissolving substance that is not approved by the FDA, and it was during a live stream in 2025 without the victim's consent. So the lawsuit also accuses Peters of non-consensual sexual encounters with the victim at his parents' home in Cape Cod while she was a minor at the time and was actually intoxicated.
1: Clavicular, real name Braden Peters, responding by saying this happens to all successful young men. People try to come for your money. If you went to the Cardinals game in St. Louis September 12th, the health department says somebody in Section 141 has been diagnosed with measles. Sherry Preston, ABC News.
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9: Good morning. It's a sunny 45 degrees at 7:05. I'm Landon Moore. As municipalities across the Fox Valley terminate their contracts with Fox Safety for use of their automated license plate reader cameras, it may not mean the technology is going away completely. Nina Mayor Brian Borchardt says they remain open to using the cameras so long as they come with greater guarantees of safety for the data they collect.
10: Before we reinstate something or look for a new product, we're going to wait to make sure what that technology's laws or regulations are going to be behind it. If that is something that we're able to do, we'll certainly have a citizens advisory group to have conversations about making sure that some of the concerns they already have had about Flock are going to be addressed, making sure that not only do we keep Nina safe, but also your information, and so that you feel comfortable.
9: There are bills in the state legislature that could establish laws governing the use and storage of license plate reader camera data. Horicon police are looking for suspects who stole and damaged the city's Flock license plate cameras. Three of the four cameras in the city were pulled from their posts or damaged between 2 and 3 a.m. on Sunday. Chief Aaron Birkin says that while people may have differing opinions on the use of the Flock cameras, illegal activity will not be tolerated. Anyone with information on the camera thefts and damage should contact Horicon police. Winnebago County Judge Scott Wold wants the Wisconsin Judicial Commission to provide more specifics on the allegations of misconduct it has leveled against him. The commission filed 9 counts against Wold earlier this year, alleging he made derogatory statements about criminal defendants in a cable access TV interview, threatened defense attorneys that did not endorse him for re-election, and chastised a witness in open court. In Wold's response, he claims the commission has not provided enough specifics on the alleged victims in those incidents. The Wisconsin Supreme Court, which is handling the complaint, has not scheduled any hearings. A Sturgeon Bay woman is dead after being hit by a vehicle while trying to cross the road. The Door County Sheriff's Office says Erica May was walking across State Highway 57 in the town of Sevastopol around 8 o'clock Monday night when she was struck by a passing minivan. May later died at the Door County Medical Center. The 72-year-old Washington State woman driving the minivan was not hurt. The crash remains under investigation. A Fond du Lac man accused of intentionally crashing into a motorcyclist is competent to stand trial. Doctors believe Mark Snyder can assist in his own defense against charges of second-degree reckless homicide and reckless endangerment. Snyder allegedly crossed the center line and collided with the motorcycle operated by Elijah Sowen in the city of Fond du Lac back in March of last year. Sowen was killed in the crash. No trial date is set. Coming up after the break, Wisconsin looks to raise awareness about PFAS. WHBY News is brought to you by Done Already.
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9: It's PFAS Awareness Week across Wisconsin. Reporter Sean Maloney has more.
13: Governor Tony Evers and the Wisconsin Department of Natural Resources are highlighting ongoing efforts to address contamination from the so-called forever chemicals. The state recently released $125 million from Wisconsin's PFAS Trust Fund and another $10 million in settlement money to assist communities affected by contamination. PFAS have been used for decades in products ranging from nonstick cookware to firefighting foam, and can persist in the environment for years. The awareness campaign runs through Friday and includes public education on reducing exposure. Sean Maloney, Wisconsin Radio Network.
9: A lawsuit filed by a Calumet County farmer claiming a federal program providing special grants to minority farmers is discriminatory is put on hold. Adam Faust and the Wisconsin Institute for Law and Liberty took the U.S. Department of Agriculture to court over its Farmer Loan Forgiveness Plan, which waives fees for minority and female farmers and provides greater levels of loan forgiveness for those groups as well. According to a court filing, the Trump administration has ordered the USDA to drop the additional benefits for minorities. The federal judge handling that case has put Faust's case on hold to see if that order is followed. And a Marinette man will spend 12 years in prison for providing drugs to an Ashwaubenon overdose victim. Michael Franklin is also sentenced in Brown County Court to 12 years on extended supervision for first-degree reckless homicide and bail jumping. Franklin sold fentanyl to a woman found dead in an Ashwaubenon hotel room back in February of 2024. Coming up at 7:31, a new initiative seeks to encourage Northeast Wisconsin residents to give forward. I'm Landon Moore, WHB1 News.
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19: Now, your First Alert weather on WHBY.
20: Mostly sunny, mild and dry, a high of 66 degrees. Tonight, fair and cool, low of 48. After midnight, some patchy fog across northern Wisconsin. Tomorrow, Thursday, morning sun and afternoon clouds, but staying dry at the Packers game, high of 68. From the WBY First Alert Weather Center, I'm meteorologist Steve Baylock.
21: Pretty clear across the upper Midwest at this moment. 47 Appleton, Green Bay 46. It is 50. 2 in Oshkosh. We still have a little northeaster here, about 4, 5, 6 miles an hour. I mentioned earlier the sunrise at 6:41, and with the set at 6:49, what's that, 12 hours and 8 minutes or so, that you get to enjoy the daylight here before it starts getting dark. All right, so get out and have some fun. We know it's getting to that time of year, isn't it? All right, it is a Wednesday edition of AM Fox Valley, powered by Capital Credit Union. We will look in and see how market's actually kind of struggling here, and we'll take a look.
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0: This is the Bloomberg Real Estate Report. I'm Denise Pellegrini. You might be surprised to hear how many people are thinking about moving. Redfin says nearly one in five house hunters are looking to relocate long distance, with Los Angeles one of the big places people are moving from, as people in L.A. eye Las Vegas instead, while some are eyeing a shorter move over to San Diego. Meantime, people are also leaving the Bay Area for Sacramento and Seattle. Other popular destinations people from across country are moving to: Portland, Maine and Portland, Oregon, also Milwaukee, Philadelphia and Phoenix, and Greensboro, North Carolina and Greenville, South Carolina. Florida is still a popular destination overall for people to move to as well. Some people are still moving to the Los Angeles metro, though. Redfin says for people moving out of Austin, Texas, Los Angeles is the top out-of-state destination. And that's the Bloomberg Real Estate Report. I'm Denise Pellegrini.
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21: That the futures market is struggling a little bit here. NASDAQ's down 86, Dow 117, the S&P 500's off 9. So not huge, but it is down. Oil's up just a few pennies at 90.61. Remember, we were up around, what, 102, 103, 104? It has dropped, but we still are not seeing an awful lot of move at the gas stations, are we? There are a lot of reasons for that. I get it. It's 7:16. By the way, one of the other breaking news items, McDonald's has announced that they're going to be spending a lot of money here in the future on restaurant upgrades and training to drive growth at their many restaurants across the country. All right. WHBY Sports coming up. Even though the Brewers lost, they did kind of win last night. We'll tell you about that.
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29: The Packers are getting ready for their home opener against the Atlanta Falcons at Lambeau Field tomorrow night. I'm Bill Scott with Sports. Packers will be without right tackle Zach Bacabuelli for the rest of the season. He'll undergo season-ending surgery to repair a torn patellar tendon tomorrow. Packers almost faced with having to use tight end Tucker Kraft at right tackle last week against the Jets. Coach Matt LaFleur on trying to figure out who their starting five will be this week.
30: Just like putting a puzzle together. So, but that's the situation, and we
1: got to do the best that we can to go out there and play winning football. So nobody cares about the circumstance. It is a circumstance, and you got to work around it.
29: Packers center Sean Ryan asked about preparing to play on a short week, and is it more difficult mentally or physically in that preparation?
5: 100% mentally, because you just come off one game plan, trying to go into another game plan without mixing the two up. You know, enough sleep, not a lot, but you're getting enough sleep, getting up and doing, you know, 2-3 game plans in one day, kind of all bundled together. So it's definitely harder mentally.
29: Packers and Falcons tomorrow night from Lambeau Field. Brewers fell to the Phillies 6-4 last night, but still clinched the first round playoff bye and home field in the divisional playoffs with Atlanta's 4-0 loss to the Reds. Phillies starter Zach Wheeler set a franchise record by striking out the first 7 Brewer hitters to start the game. He finished with 11 strikeouts in the contest and surpassed 2,000 strikeouts in his career. Game 2 of the series is tonight in Philadelphia. Dodgers beat the Padres 7-0. Marlins over the Cubs 8-2 in 12 innings. Cubs did get good news on their star third baseman Alex Bregman. The team is not ruling out his return for the weekend series against Boston. He's dealing with facial fractures after being hit by a foul ball. Football Badgers continue to get ready for Saturday's Big Ten opener against Penn State in Happy Valley. The Badgers 9.5-point underdogs in that contest. Bill Scott, Wisconsin Radio Network.
7: Over 2.1 million new cases of cancer will be diagnosed in the United States this year. Even though our 5-year survival rate has now reached 70%, over 600,000 men, women, and children are projected to die from cancer complications. Your chances of survival are much higher if you are diagnosed at an early stage. So be aware of the ages when screening for various cancers need to take place. If you have been diagnosed with prostate cancer, help is available from the Us2 Fox Cities Education and Support Group. We meet on the third Tuesday of each month at the Nina City Hall, which is located at 211 Walnut Street. 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For more information, call me, Lee Hillstrom, at 920-722-0774 or email me at us2foxcities@gmail.com with two spelled T-O-O.
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8: Winnebago County will be making major changes in the way it administers its annual budget. Leaders have discovered the county collected $139,000 more in property taxes than it should have this year, and that budget amendments were not funded the way the county board approved those expenditures.
28: Real local news on WHBY and at WHBY.com.

0: hearing you, Mark. Happy Wednesday, WHBY. It's AM Fox Valley, powered by Capital Credit Union. It is just chilly, but it is pretty clear. We're at 48 now in Appleton, Oshkosh 52, Green Bay's at 47. Dave Edwards with the crew here, Landon, and also Steve Balon's coming along with our weather update here in about 15 minutes or so. Had something happen yesterday, and I know you go through it as well. You go through your day, and then things happen, and then you feel it the next day. I felt it yesterday, actually, in the midst of my day. I was playing golf with some buds at Fox Valley Golf Course yesterday, and on the seventh green, I reached down to mark my golf ball. And I don't know if I just twisted weird or what, but when I came back up, you know how it is? You get that, it's like somebody just put a dart in your back. But then I looked, you know, and you know how sometimes things happen in the midst of, you know, you're cleaning out your garage, if you clean out your garage. I did that on the weekend, too, because it was raining. There wasn't anything else to do. And I realized I got a pretty good scrape on my arm, but I don't remember when that happened. And then you get the pain in your back, and you got a scrape here, and you got a bruise there, and you're going, where'd those come from? It's like not only am I getting forgetful, but I'm getting older. And apparently so is Lionel Richie.
1: Lionel Richie is recovering at home after a trip to the hospital. According to a representative for the singer, the procedure was intended to treat atrial fibrillation, the most common type of heart arrhythmia. It has a very high survivability rate. While the rep tells ABC News everything went perfectly, Richie is canceling some upcoming shows he had scheduled alongside Earth, Wind, and Fire. Hello. Richie has 4 Grammys to his name and is known for hits like Hello and All Night Long. Mike DeBusky, ABC News.
0: Yeah, all the best there, Lionel. I'm with you, buddy. I know how you're feeling. It's 7:23 at WHBY. All right, let's get to a couple of things. In fact, we had a bit of coverage of the president's speech to the UN General Assembly yesterday. In the midst, he said he's got a big decision to make about Iran.
2: When it comes to Iran, President Trump with this message at the UN.
3: Will a deal be made with Iran that lets them rebuild and create a far greater country than it ever was before? Or do I annihilate the Islamic Republic?
2: An Iranian delegation is in New York for the UN General Assembly. Trump says his team had a 3-hour meeting with the delegation. Special envoy Steve Witkoff later saying those talks were indirect. More Republicans are calling for an end to the war, including Ohio Senator John Husted, who's in a re-election fight, saying the war needs to come to an end as quickly as possible so that we can lower gas prices. Diesel prices nationally have soared above $6.50 a gallon. Texas, Wisconsin, and Kentucky seeing the biggest spike from a year ago.
4: He really spent a lot of these annual remarks at the UN arguing that he had to launch this war to prevent Iran from having a nuclear weapon. But we are now 7 months into a war that he said would last just 4 to 6 weeks. And the war is now widening in the region. And there still is no clear end in sight.
0: Okay, the president, well, his representatives did meet with Iran for 3 hours yesterday in the midst of this long day at the General Assembly. So he claimed that the meeting went well, but we just don't know any of the details that really will help us. And you heard there, yeah, Wisconsin's one of the highest increases in gas prices since this conflict started. You look at the charts, Wisconsin's one of the worst. Great. All right, we have just enough time for another quick thing before we check out First Alert Weather. Fat Bear Week is going on.
5: It's an Alaska tradition. Fat Bear Week in full swing. Voting opened on Tuesday to choose this year's heavyweight. It follows a summer of live web cameras showing bear contenders gorging on salmon along the rushing rivers of Katmai National Park, all in preparation for hibernation season. Last year's champ, nicknamed Chunk, looks like he's ready for a repeat. Michelle Franzen, ABC News.
0: Apparently none of the Chicago Bears offensive linemen are participating this year.
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7: The first rung of the fire escape was a good 10 feet off the ground. 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I scrambled up into the shadows. I expected the lights to start going on in every window, but nothing happened. So I started up the fire escape. I started up for Tommy.
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8: Now, your First Alert weather on WHBY.
9: The forecast looks mild and dry, a high of 66, mostly sunny skies. Tonight, fair and cool, low of 48, patchy fog across northern Wisconsin. Tomorrow, Thursday, a high of 68, morning sun, afternoon clouds, but dry at the Packers game. Kickoff temperature near 59 degrees. From the WBY First Alert Weather Center, I'm meteorologist Steve Balog.
0: Get to the numbers in just a second here. I'm just looking ahead, too, and I know in Steve's forecast, he'll talk a little bit more about this. We don't really have a significant rain chance in the next 5 or 6 days or so. It gives us a good chance to dry out from all the rain that we've received here the last, 2.5 weeks or so. 6:41 was our sunrise this morning, as I mentioned. 6:49 is now the sunset. Feels different, doesn't it, when you're noticing how quickly it's heading down. 47. It is 47 as well in Green Bay, and 52 at this moment in Oshkosh, WHBY.
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10: Hamilton at third. Churio is at second. Two outs. First offering. And Contreras, a line drive up the middle and into center field for a base hit. Hamilton is in. Around third is Churio. And the Brewers have tied it on a two-run single from William Contreras.
11: Coming up tonight, Milwaukee Brewers take on the Philadelphia Phillies in Philadelphia. Pregame show at 5:05, first pitch 5:40 on WHBY.

0: Florida, Georgia, Idaho, Louisiana, Maine, our neighbors to the west, Minnesota, Mississippi, Montana, Oklahoma, Oregon, also Utah, Washington, Wyoming. We are not one of those states that have moved this through just yet. But again, it would have to make it through the Senate. They have not scheduled a vote before the November 1 clock change would take place. So it's not going to happen just yet. But it just doesn't seem like every year the push gets a little bit heavier. And we'll see. It may still be changed before we know it.
1: ABC News, I'm Sherry Preston. President Trump welcomes China's President Xi Jinping to Washington later today for a state visit. ABC's Britt Clennett in China says AI is hanging over their meeting.
2: President Trump has made it very clear that he sees AI as a race the U.S. has to win, and he's resisted regulation. We know that Beijing has called Western safety warnings fear-mongering as well. We heard from Senator Bernie Sanders earlier this week on social media saying for the sake of all of humanity, Trump and Xi must negotiate a treaty around AI before it's too late.
1: This comes after President Trump told the U.N. that he has a big decision to make on Iran, whether to make a deal or, in his words, to annihilate the Islamic Republic. Iran's president addresses the United Nations in a few hours. Gas Buddy says the average for a gallon of gas is now $4.48 nationwide. Sources tell ABC the FBI is looking into claims by a hacking group that it stole data on thousands of FBI agents. This is ABC News.
3: 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Now, the latest from the Omni Glass and Paint News Center.
4: Good morning. It's a sunny 48 degrees at 731. I'm Landon Moore. With a new school year underway, a NENA organization is looking to help college students navigate potential sexual assault incidents. Reach Counseling Campus Victim Advocate Katie Demarath-Cook says assistance will be available should an incident occur.
5: I would definitely just let them know that they're not alone. I believe you. And what happened was not your fault. And there's care and support here, and we're going to honor your pace and what you think is best.
4: College students can also report sexual assault incidents through Title IX on their campus or local law enforcement. The attorney seeking to block the release of evidence in the criminal case against Green Bay Packers running back Josh Jacobs will have to refile his motion on the matter. Judge Mark Hammer says the request was not in proper form, as the attorney for the victim in the case is appealing a previous request to seal the case. Jacobs was convicted on misdemeanor charges of battery and criminal damage to property in connection with an altercation with his girlfriend at a Hobart home back in May. The victim wants the case sealed to prevent public access to evidence collected in the case, citing privacy and health concerns. The matter is set for a hearing on Thursday. The Winter County Area School District is looking for an interim administrator. The school board approves a search process as Administrator Peggy Larson remains on leave. Larson was suspended by the school board in August pending the results of an internal investigation. The nature of the investigation has not been released to the public. The Green Bay Area Public School District will host an informational meeting this week on its upcoming referendum. The district is seeking to exceed the state-mandated revenue cap by $158 million over the next 4 years to continue existing programs and services. The meeting is scheduled for Thursday night at the Southwest High School Commons. A former Green Bay drug house is torn down. The residence of Stephen Priestler was demolished by crews this month. Priestler, also known as Uncle Fester, was found guilty this year of producing meth in the house along the 800 block of Bear Street. The city sought to condemn the house as a nuisance property, but Priestler ended up selling it before that declaration. A Green Bay animal shelter appears to have found a new home. In a Facebook post, officials with Safe Haven Pet Sanctuary say they have accepted an offer to purchase a former funeral home in the 800 block of South Fisk Street. Safe Haven has been operating out of a church after its former building was condemned by the city due to damage from a severe weather event back in June. The shelter hopes to open the new location by the end of the year, pending the finalization of the purchase. Coming up after the break, a new initiative seeks to encourage Northeast Wisconsin residents to give forward. WHBY News Time is 7:34.
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0: Grand Union and Nashville Pipeline. It's the first ever WHBY Country Stage at Appleton's Oktoberfest, Saturday, September 26th, with the Fox City's Chamber, Spaten Oktoberfest, and WHBY.
1: Four Northeast Wisconsin community foundations launch an initiative focusing on the transfer of wealth. 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Greater Green Bay Community Foundation Vice President of Donor Relations Annie Dart says the initiative gives residents an opportunity to make a lasting impact.
2: This becomes an opportunity for anybody who is invested in the good of our community long term to leave a portion of the dollars that they've made in these communities here for the future of the communities to thrive.
1: The Community Foundation for the Fox Valley Region, the Door County Community Foundation, and the Oshkosh Area Community Foundation are also participating in the Give Forward initiative. And Green Bay Packers quarterback Jordan Love is donating $45,000 to tornado relief in Menasha. Love's Hands of Love Foundation is donating $15,000 to the city itself for replacing playground equipment at Smith Park. The Menasha Joint School District will get $15,000 for replacement of the playground at Gigan Elementary School. An additional $15,000 will be donated to the Greater Fox City's Habitat for Humanity as well. The Green Bay Packers Foundation announced $250,000 in donations to the same causes earlier this month. Coming up at 8:05, concerns are raised about youth reading levels in Wisconsin. I'm Landon Moore, WHBY News.
3: Thank you, Landon. Coming up, it is First Alert Weather. Steve Balon will join us in a moment.
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3: Well, plenty of sun for the upper Midwest right now. Steve Balon's here, and we'll check out how long it's going to stick around. Hi, Steve.
7: Do you have Irish blood in you?
3: Nah, a little bit, just a tiny bit.
7: You said plenty of sun.
3: I know. I kind of
7: like top of the morning.
3: I know,
7: to you.
3: And it's not March. I get it. I'm sorry.
7: Well, I know. I mean, I have Irish blood in me, I appreciate that.
3: There you go. But it is true, and it's going to stick around for a little while here, or what?
7: Yeah, we've got some really nice weather the next few days. You know, that kind of classic early fall weather that a lot of people enjoy. Today, with high pressure hanging out, we're going to see sunshine, a couple scattered clouds drifting off of Lake Michigan, and temperatures rising into the middle 60s. And in case you're wondering, 69 is a normal high temperature, so we're within earshot. Tomorrow looks a little warmer. We'll start off with some sun, but clouds will be rolling in during the afternoon. I think we're going to stay dry, though. That's good news for anybody going to Lambeau Field for the Packers-Falcons game. Now, as we go towards the weekend, there is an area of low pressure that's going to try to make a run at us. There is also some monsoonal moisture moving northward through the Rockies, and that area of low pressure will try to push some of those showers closer to us, like, say, Minnesota, Iowa, western Wisconsin. However, lingering dry air and high pressure will probably deflect a lot of that precipitation away from us. Still, I have a slight chance of rain in the latter half of the weekend. We're probably talking about 20%, maybe 30% at most. Really, the next decent chance of rain is probably not going to happen until late Tuesday into Wednesday of next week. All right, so here's the forecast in the First Alert Weather Center. Today, mild, dry, mostly sunny, a high of 66, lighter east winds, around 5 to 10 miles an hour, but there could be some higher gusts this afternoon. Tonight, fair and cool, low of 48, patchy fog north of Green Bay after midnight. Tomorrow, Thursday, morning sun, then afternoon clouds, again, staying dry through the evening, thinly cloudy during the Packers game. 68 for a high, about 59 for the 7:15 kickoff at Lambeau Field, and then an overnight low of 50. So here's the extended forecast. Pleasant on Friday, turning sunny, 70. 70 again on Saturday, partly cloudy. Maybe late Saturday night, a couple sprinkles or an isolated shower. Tiny rain chance for Sunday, a 69 on the board with mostly cloudy skies. Mostly sunny for Monday, slightly warmer, 72.
3: Okay.
7: And we'll go with 71 on Tuesday with thickening clouds and a chance of showers late in the day.
3: So Saturday for Oktoberfest still looks pretty solid.
7: Yeah, I think it's going to be dry.
3: Good,
7: and
3: good.
7: If there were any showers to try to invade the area, they probably would hold off until after midnight into early Sunday.
3: If I may ask, I read a thing on the air here about 10 minutes ago about daylight saving time. A lot of states are trying to lobby to just not have it go away.
7: Uh-huh.
3: What are your thoughts on it? Does it matter to you?
7: No, it doesn't. I mean, I don't know. I tend to just kind of be like, okay, whatever.
3: Right.
7: I know some people get really worked up about it.
3: Yeah.
7: And I guess now that my kids are older and out of the house, you know, I don't feel like I have as much vested interest. You know, when my kids were younger and they had certain bedtimes and activities and school, like, you know, you don't want to go have the kids going to school in the dark. Then I can get that. I think it, you know, makes a lot of sense for certain parents, but I feel like I'm at that point in the life where I'm just kind of like shrug my shoulders.
3: It usually is parents of kids or guys like us that have weird schedules and get up at stupid hours of the night that have the weirdest adjustments, because those can kind of throw you a little off wackiness there.
7: And yet, even though we have these stupid hours, we keep doing these stupid things after day.
3: Yes, we do. Amazing how that works out.
7: We even make a career out of it.
3: Yeah. Gee, let's just keep doing it. Well, Steve, thank you. Appreciate the insights. We're going to keep it sunny for a while here. Appreciate it. Thanks for the update.
7: Enjoy. See you, Dave.
3: That's Steve Balon. It is everywhere you look here, 45 in Wausau. It is 50 now in Green Bay. We're at 48. Sheboygan, 57. It's 53 now in Oshkosh. 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
9: I'm Nicole Murray with Your Money Now. McDonald's has announced new financial targets for higher operating margins, a training program to improve food quality, and plans to support franchisees financially as they invest in their restaurants. The plan, called McDonald's Next, also includes a new restaurant design and improved hospitality from employees. Royal Caribbean is reportedly nearing a deal to take a 50% equity stake in Sandals. CNBC reports that the talks would value Sandals at $6 billion, but discussions are ongoing and may not result in a transaction. The union representing Boeing engineers and technical employees say they have recommended their members accept the company's latest contract offer. Boeing and its engineering union reached a contract agreement this month, a four-year offer that includes higher general wage increases than the first. Futures have dropped. Dow futures down by more than 100 points. Yesterday, the Dow lost 185. That's Your Money Now.
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3: Still a bit of a struggle for the markets here. The Dow futures down about 156. S&P's off 9. NASDAQ right now trending down about 79. Oil market's up a little bit, but just that. It's just a little. It's up 13 cents at $90.65. We'll check it again in the next half hour before we get to the market opening coming up here at 8:30. We'll talk to Tiffany Holtz of Coldwell Banker Real Estate. She will be joining me just over a half an hour from now at about 8:19 on WHBY. Yeah, the offensive line for the Packers, wow. I'm not sure where you turn. You're starting to run out of bodies.
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16: The Packers are getting ready for their home opener against the Atlanta Falcons at Lambeau Field tomorrow night. I'm Bill Scott with Sports. Packers will be without right tackle Zach Bacabuelli for the rest of the season. He'll undergo season-ending surgery to repair a torn patellar tendon tomorrow. Packers almost faced with having to use tight end Tucker Kraft at right tackle last week against the Jets. Coach Matt LaFleur on trying to figure out who their starting five will be this week.
17: Just like putting a puzzle together. But that's the situation, and we got to do the best that we can to go out there and play winning football. So nobody cares about the circumstance. It is a circumstance, and you got to work around it.
16: Packers center Sean Ryan asked about preparing to play on a short week, and is it more difficult mentally or physically in that preparation?
18: 100% mentally, because you just come off one game plan, trying to go into another game plan without mixing the two up. You know, enough sleep, not a lot, but you're getting enough sleep, getting up and doing, you know, 2-3 game plans in one day, kind of all bundled together. So it's definitely harder mentally.
16: Packers and Falcons tomorrow night from Lambeau Field. Brewers fell to the Phillies 6-4 last night, but still clinched the first round playoff bye and home field in the divisional playoffs with Atlanta's 4-0 loss to the Reds. Phillies starter Zach Wheeler set a franchise record by striking out the first 7 Brewer hitters to start the game. He finished with 11 strikeouts in the contest and surpassed 2,000 strikeouts in his career. Game 2 of the series is tonight in Philadelphia. Dodgers beat the Padres 7-0. Marlins over the Cubs 8-2 in 12 innings. Cubs did get good news on their star third baseman Alex Bregman. The team is not ruling out his return for the weekend series against Boston. He's dealing with facial fractures after being hit by a foul ball. Football Badgers continue to get ready for Saturday's Big Ten opener against Penn State in Happy Valley. The Badgers 9.5-point underdogs in that contest. Bill Scott, Wisconsin Radio Network.
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0: It's Cher. Good morning, WHBY. And it's 7:50, a lot of sunshine now, 49 in Appleton, the Fox City. So a little bit of a northeast breeze along with it here this morning. It'd be nice if we could just kind of trim it down. Yesterday and the day before, very windy. Looks like it'll be more in that 10 to 15 range here for this Wednesday. There you go. That's a little better. I'm Dave Edwards. Hi there. Let's talk a little bit about what things cost right now. And in some cases, yeah, it's shocking. The average diesel cost is now at a record $6.53 a gallon as of yesterday. How much is that up? 77% from last year. Now, that's according to AAA's data. And as we know, let's face it, diesel drives agriculture, trucking, construction, you name it. And this is obviously very painful for farmers. It's painful for all companies that have to go there and fill up their tanks and realize it could be hundreds, even thousands of dollars to fill it up. $6.53 a gallon. I saw that there was a call by some senators yesterday to try to ban the U.S. from exporting any diesel, to keep it here, let us use our own supply, because we actually have more diesel than what we need, so we sell it on the open market. The only thing is, if we stop any exports, that could actually drive the price even higher. And everyone else is saying, well, let's just quit, you know, Ukraine needs to quit bombing those Russian installations. Russia only provides roughly about 1 in 9 or 1 in 10 of the amount of diesel that hits the market anyway. So yes, it does affect it, but it's not like it's a huge amount. All right. Then also there's the problem with beef. And if you have stepped to the section of your grocery store to take a look, it usually takes one glance and I'll go the other way because it's just getting that expensive. And I know we heard the news yesterday. One of the big things in the market news yesterday was Wendy's. They have a company that has 314 Wendy's in the country. And in some, they filed bankruptcy because the cost of beef is just enormous.
1: The latest report from the government shows the price of sirloin steak in August at $14.35 a pound, which is actually down from July. As for the long-term trends, says Corpus Christi barbecue restaurant owner David Page,
2: the beef prices have gone up in the last 2 years about 40%, and that is a killer.
1: Fellow restaurateur William Paul Sissimus refuses to raise his prices.
3: I would rather just swallow it.
1: But he has taken beef ribs off his menu. Jim Ryan, ABC News.
0: Well, and to his credit, way to go. I mean, if you actually are swallowing it instead of passing it along, but there will, it's going to be extremely hard to keep that up. And you add that to the gas prices, the diesel prices, and just in general, you can see it doesn't take much. My wife constantly is in my ear about how much it costs more than what it cost just 3, 4, 5 months ago. So, you know, and I look at, you know, where are we at with wages in this country? They're not keeping up. So there will be cuts. There will be things that you're going to have to start thinking about in a budget. All right. What do we have time for? Oh, Greenland. Did you hear? Well, here's the thing. We signed a new security agreement with Denmark and Greenland, although we already pretty much had one in place anyway, but I guess this just kind of strengthens it a bit.
4: Keep in mind, the U.S. has had a presence in Greenland for decades. There's a pre-existing security relationship. This cements some of that going forward, but it also, I think when you look at the big picture, is a chance to try and maybe calm some of the president's calls for Greenland to become a part of the U.S.
0: Yeah, we need that to just kind of simmer down a little bit and stop with the insanity that we're just going to take it over. There was one other thing I wanted to bring up. There was quite a data breach. And when you hear of data breaches at a store or, you know, maybe some kind of complex where maybe you don't do business with them. But when the FBI has a data breach and it's of people applying for jobs.
5: That website is where everyone who wants to be an agent has applied since 2017. As of last night, the site was down. The notorious hacking group called Shiny Hunters claims it stole data on almost all FBI agents and everyone who ever applied. It calls the hack payback for an FBI warning in May that exposed the group's methods. As proof, the hackers posted what they claim is a sample of about 5,000 agents' names, home addresses, social security numbers, and in some cases, names of their family members. Reuters reports it matched details for at least 10 people, including FBI Director Kash Patel. And the FBI says it's investigating the hackers' claims.
0: Wow. 755 WHBY. Weather check with Steve and much more to go.
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9: The forecast looks mild and dry, a high of 66, mostly sunny skies. Tonight, fair and cool, low of 48, patchy fog across northern Wisconsin. Tomorrow, Thursday, a high of 68, morning sun, afternoon clouds, but dry at the Packers game. Kickoff temperature near 59 degrees. From the WBY First Alert Weather Center, I'm meteorologist Steve Balog.
0: It is 49, 48 Green Bay, 54 actually in Oshkosh with the sun and that northeast breeze we've been mentioning. It's in that 5 to 7 range, not too bad. I mentioned earlier in the morning show, Hurricane Polo is growing. It's a Category 5. It's a monster storm. It's off Mexico's southwestern coast. One good thing is not expected to make landfall. It's kind of staying out in the ocean. Looks like it will. But it could cause a lot of heavy rainfall along the coastlines, that type of thing. But Category 5, and thankfully it's not hitting anywhere. And then watch out if you have plans to go east or if you know someone who does. The east coast is expected to get a nor'easter or could be nor'easter kind of weather. I think starting tomorrow into Friday, the weather's supposed to deteriorate, all kinds of winds, heavy-duty winds, with a ton of rainfall. And some of those areas on the east coast have really been hammered by it anyway, so here you go again.
10: From ABC News Tech Trends. Xbox is laying off 268 people as part of a larger reset effort announced earlier this year. As part of the consolidation, it's also merging the Turn 10 and Playground Games development studios together. Those are the teams in charge of building the Fable and Forza franchises. Anthropic is launching the latest version of its Opus artificial intelligence model. Opus 5.5, according to the tech company, is Anthropic's best performing model on its internal alignment test, which measures how likely it is for an AI model to engage in risky or dangerous behaviors. It's Anthropic's first big launch since the company's CEO, Dario Amodei, announced plans to slow down the pace of AI development in the wake of a series of hacking incidents. OpenAI CEO Sam Altman signaled his support for Amodei's plan as well. Yesterday, that company also launched the latest versions of its two smaller models called Sol and Luna. With Tech Trends, I'm Mike Dubusky, ABC News.
0: And we have more ABC News yet to come here in just about 30 seconds or so. Landon checks in with HBY News. We'll talk to Tiffany Holtz in about 20 minutes from Coldwell Banker Real Estate. Looking forward to it.

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1: From ABC News, I'm Sherry Preston. With President Trump threatening before the UN General Assembly to either work with Iran or annihilate them, today Iran's president will address the body. The war, which the president said would be over in 6 weeks, is coming up on its seven-month anniversary, with gas and diesel prices rising nearly every day. The midterms now less than 6 months away, and some want to ban exports of diesel to help bring that price down.
2: President Trump and a growing list of Republican lawmakers are pushing for a ban on U.S. diesel exports. But oil analysts are warning that that plan will backfire. Diesel prices are set in the global market, and the U.S. actually already makes more diesel than it uses. So refiners say if they can't ship it to other places, they will cut back on production, and prices will actually end up going up here at home.
1: ABC's Elizabeth Schulze. Gasoline now averaging $4.49 a gallon, and with winter approaching, home heating oil is also significantly higher than last year. The Iran war and energy prices expected to dominate conversation as the president welcomes Chinese President Xi Jinping to the White House today. ABC's Britt Clennett is in Chengdu, China.
3: You can expect Trump maybe publicly to keep it cordial. He might press Xi on Iran and on the Russia relationship behind the scenes, using that sanctions authority as leverage. But Xi will present China as the responsible great power, the one who can help end the Iran war and stabilize energy markets. So really, we can't expect either leader to give ground on this.
1: Artificial intelligence will also be a big topic. Virtually the entire state of New Mexico is under a flash flood watch today. ABC's Trevor Ault is there.
4: We know last night parts of northern New Mexico were hammered by monsoon rainfall. Mora County saw 5 inches of rain. It prompted a flash flood warning with so many streets suddenly flooded. Two people needed rescued. Officials are begging people to stay away from these flooded areas because we are expecting a lot more of them.
1: He's in Rio Doso. This is ABC News.
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1: It's one of the most famous roller coasters in the world, X2, at Six Flags Magic Mountain in Southern California. More than 100 people are suing Six Flags, saying that coaster caused them permanent brain damage. Christopher Baloney represents several of those people, including...
6: Naomi, 25 years old, still hasn't come home. Her parents, Artemis and Josh, are with her every single day and wonder when she's going to be able to breathe on her own again.
1: Six Flags says the ride is safe. A Republican senator is calling for an investigation into the relationship of President Trump's son, Donald Trump Jr., and the Russian oligarch who paid for several lavish parties following his wedding over the summer. Here's ABC's Rachel Scott.
7: This is a rare break, not just an investigation, but Senator John Curtis is also calling for a subpoena of the president's son after reports that a Russian oligarch with close ties to President Putin paid for a lavish wedding after party for the president's son. Now, the Trump family has said that this was a gift, but Curtis says that a toaster is a wedding gift, not a private wedding lavish after party.
1: The Trump family also says Don Jr. is paying the oligarch back for the wedding parties. Hurricane Polo has grown into one of the most powerful Pacific cyclones in decades as it begins to skirt Mexico's southwestern coast as a Category 5 storm. It's described as extremely dangerous. I'm Sherry Preston, ABC News.
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12: Good morning. It's a sunny 51 degrees at 8:05. I'm Landon Moore. As municipalities across the Fox Valley terminated their contracts with Flock Safety for use of their automated license plate reader cameras, it may not mean the technology is going away completely. Nina Mayor Brian Borchardt says they remain open to using the cameras so long as they come with greater guarantees of safety for the data they collect.
13: Before we reinstate something or look for a new product, we're going to wait to make sure what that technology's laws or regulations are going to be behind it. If that is something that we're able to do, we'll certainly have a citizens advisory group to have conversations about making sure that some of the concerns they already have had about Flock are going to be addressed, making sure that not only do we keep Nina safe, but also your information, and so that you feel comfortable.
12: There are bills in the state legislature that could establish laws governing the use and storage of license plate reader camera data. Horicon police are looking for suspects who stole and damaged the city's Flock license plate cameras. Three of the four cameras in the city were pulled from their posts or damaged between 2 and 3 a.m. on Sunday. Chief Aaron Birkin says that while people may have differing opinions on the use of the Flock cameras, illegal activity will not be tolerated. Anyone with information on the camera thefts and damage should contact Horicon police. Winnebago County Judge Scott Wolt wants the Wisconsin Judicial Commission to provide more specifics on the allegations of misconduct it has leveled against him. The commission filed 9 counts against Wolt earlier this year, alleging he made derogatory statements about criminal defendants in a cable access TV interview, threatened defense attorneys that did not endorse him for re-election, and chastised a witness in open court. In Wolt's response, he claims the commission has not provided enough specifics on the alleged victims in those incidents. The Wisconsin Supreme Court, which is handling the complaint, has not scheduled any hearings. A Sturgeon Bay woman is dead after being hit by a vehicle while trying to cross the road. The Door County Sheriff's Office says Erica May was walking across State Highway 57 in the town of Sevastopol around 8 o'clock Monday night when she was struck by a passing minivan. May later died at the Door County Medical Center. The 72-year-old Washington State woman driving the minivan was not hurt. The crash remains under investigation. A Fond du Lac man accused of intentionally crashing into a motorcyclist is competent to stand trial. Doctors believe Mark Snyder can assist in his own defense against charges of second-degree reckless homicide and reckless endangerment. Snyder allegedly crossed the center line and collided with a motorcycle operated by Elijah Sowen in the city of Fond du Lac back in March of last year. Sowen was killed in the crash. No trial date is set. Coming up after the break, concerns are raised about youth reading levels in Wisconsin. WHBY News Time is 8:07.
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12: A University of Wisconsin reading expert says screens are playing a growing role in children's literacy development. Psychologist Dr. Mark Seidenberg says the issue isn't just how much time kids spend on devices.
16: It's not just that we put screens in front of children, that's part of it. It's also parents need to put the screens down and talk to their children, reading to their kids, reading with their kids, and so on.
12: Seidenberg says reading with children and regular conversation remain critical to language development. A Peshtigo man who gave money to women in the Philippines to create child pornography reaches a plea deal with prosecutors. William Anderson is convicted in Marinette County Court on 3 counts of possession of child pornography, while 12 other charges are dismissed. Anderson sent Filipino women money for lewd photos of their children via the internet. His activities were discovered by the National Center for Missing and Exploited Children earlier this year. He faces up to 75 years in prison when sentenced on December 4th. And a February 3rd trial date is set for a Middleton man accused of stopping traffic on a state highway to beg for money. William McCann III is charged in Dodge County Court with reckless endangerment and fleeing an officer. According to the criminal complaint, McCann used his car to block the lanes of U.S. Highway 151 near Beaver Dam back in March, then demanded money from the drivers stuck behind him. He then allegedly led police on a chase after they arrived on the scene. McCann faces up to 22 years in prison if convicted. Coming up at 8:31, Wisconsin looks to raise awareness about PFAS. I'm Landon Moore, WHBY News.
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19: Mostly sunny, mild and dry, a high of 66 degrees. Tonight, fair and cool, low of 48. After midnight, some patchy fog across northern Wisconsin. Tomorrow, Thursday, morning sun, then afternoon clouds, but staying dry at the Packers game, high of 68. From the WBY First Alert Weather Center, I'm meteorologist Steve Baylor.
20: All right, 49 now. We're making our way. It's going to take a bit to get to that 66, 67 or so here today. Oshkosh is already at 54. Green Bay now at 49 as well. Northeast breeze and a lot of sun in the state. 46 Wausau, 57 already in Sheboygan. WHBY.
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0: from ABC News Wall Street Now. The S&P hit a new high watermark Monday. The NASDAQ composite did it yesterday, gaining almost 0.5%. The Dow on Tuesday slipped 185 points to close at 51,863, while the S&P was unchanged. The federal agency that regulates prediction markets is looking into nearly a million trades made on CalSheets since last month on the price of Ether cryptocurrency. The Wall Street Journal says the orders were all about $5,500. Apple hopes to take a bite out of the AI pie with upgraded Mac Minis and Mac Studio machines powered by artificial intelligence. The machines can handle AI loads locally, meaning users don't have to pay for the tokens used to purchase AI results. 5 weeks out from Halloween, Dairy Queen is offering up three new themed menu items. The Bubble Brew DQ Sparkler is blood orange and lemonade mixed with sparkling water served over ice. It fizzes and foams when it's stirred. Jim Ryan, ABC News.
1: Dow futures still kind of struggling this morning. It's down 166. The S&P about 10 and the NASDAQ is nearly 80 down this morning. Let's see where the oil market is up 63 cents now at 91.15. That was kind of hovering around, no movement at all. Now it's up about 60 cents. 8.14, we'll check it again in the next half hour and see how the markets have swung open here on this Wednesday. WHBY Sports on the way here in a moment. Tiffany Holtz in a few.
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4: The Packers are getting ready for their home opener against Atlanta at Lambeau tomorrow night. I'm Bill Scott with sports. Packers will be without right tackle Zach Bacobelli for the rest of the season. He'll undergo season-ending surgery to repair a torn patellar tendon tomorrow. Packers are almost faced with having to use tight end Tucker Kraft at right tackle last week against the Jets. Coach Matt LaFleur on trying to figure out who their starting five offensive line will be.
5: Just like putting a puzzle together. But that's the situation. And we got to do the best that we can to go out there and play winning football. So nobody cares about the circumstance. It is a circumstance, and you got to work around it.
4: Brewers fell to the Phillies 6-4 last night, still clinched the first-round playoff bye and home field in the divisional playoffs with Atlanta's 4-0 loss to the Reds. Phillies starter Zach Wheeler set a franchise record by striking out the first seven Brewers to start the game. Bill Scott, Wisconsin Radio Network.
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1: And good morning, 819 WHBY. I'm Dave Edwards. It's AM Fox Valley. I'm just having a little chit-chat here with Tiffany Holtz of Coldwell Banker Real Estate because there's a lot to talk about these days, isn't there?
16: Oh, my gosh. I think there's a lot going on in the real estate industry. A lot of noise, right?
1: Yeah. Can I start with the gorilla in the room? Interest rates have not been going in the proper direction for many of us right now.
16: Right. I know. I mean, and there's just so much noise about it, right? Oh. So I always start by saying, you know, be careful what you're hearing in the media. Mm-hmm. Because, you know, we hear, oh, interest rates went up a quarter of a point, and that doesn't always mean mortgage interest rates actually went up a quarter of a point.
1: Okay.
16: So be careful with that. If you're shopping for a home, don't automatically assume that. Check with your lender and find out where those rates actually, where they landed. Interest rates on home loans actually have a lot more to do with the bond market than they do with the Fed.
1: Okay.
16: So that's always interesting. So check that out. But yes, it does definitely impact what you can afford
1: in
16: a month.
1: You and I were just, you were actually going through something on your phone to see how many homes have been sold compared to, say, last year.
16: Yeah.
1: Still tracking pretty similar, isn't it?
16: Still tracking very similar. I was just looking, you know, we're going to be pretty even with what sold in 25. And, the prices of homes have gone up again, on average, about 18 to 20,000.
1: Mm-hmm.
16: So, you know, that average home sale price is sitting right around 325,000 right now.
1: Mm-hmm. How's the inventory looking these days?
16: Actually, inventory is up. And I think that, you know, we were talking about this earlier too. It's like when interest rates go up, sometimes that sidelines people, right? People have a knee-jerk reaction to, I can't afford it anymore, I can't do it. You know, I've even heard some of my friends, their kids are out shopping for homes, and they're like, I told my kids, don't buy a house. And I said, well, you know, I was talking with one of my friends, I said, you know, maybe we should look at what is it actually costing them to buy today, and what are they currently paying in rent?
1: Mm-hmm.
16: Because maybe it's not such a bad idea if they could be building wealth instead of, say, paying someone else's mortgage. Yes, rates are high, but when they do come back down, they can always refinance. Right. And if it's even in today's market, it may still make sense.
1: Is it pretty much a buyer's market out there right now?
16: The inventory is rising, and it depends on what price range you're in.
1: Yeah.
16: So if you're still in that aggressive price range between, you know, 200 and 350,000, there's still a lot of competition.
1: Mm-hmm.
16: Once you get into the higher price ranges, though, the amount of inventory is increasing. I mean, I'm starting to see 5-6 months worth of market inventory, which means we're reaching a balanced market.
1: Okay.
16: So we're not in a situation anymore where sellers are putting their home on the market within 6 hours having 22 offers to choose from and closing 9 days later.
1: Right.
16: Right? Like, those days are ending and inventory is rising. I think it's very important, if you're putting your house on the market, to educate yourself.
1: Okay.
16: Find out what's happening in your neighborhood. Find out what is happening in the market in general, so that you can make some good decisions for yourself. What I do see happening is the buyers that were really sidelined and were competing so hard. Maybe you have a house to sell and weren't able to get that offer accepted because it was contingent on your home selling.
1: Sure.
16: Well, this is a little reprise from that, right? Because now, as interest rates maybe go up, maybe the time of year people say, I'm going to wait till next year, whatever. Yeah. That can actually help open doors for you, right? That you have less competition. So the sellers out in the market are more eager to take a home inspection in your offer, take a contingent on home sale offer, maybe even negotiate some buy down points for you in your offer to buy your interest rate down.
1: And you just mentioned negotiate. Those days maybe weren't here. Now they're back again, aren't they?
16: Yes, yes. So if that's music to your ears, maybe it's time to have a conversation, right? It can't hurt to have the conversation. I can tell you what I'm seeing in the market in your specific price range. And houses are selling. I've told quite a few people recently that are, you know, it is also the time of year. We're not in a spring summer market. Okay. So, you know, if your house is on the market now, have a little bit of patience. It's patience or price. So if you don't have the patience and you need to move quickly, then you may need to look at the market as a whole, see what your competition is, and adjust accordingly.
1: Okay. Tiffany Holtz of Coldwell Banker Real Estate is joining us here on WHBY this morning. Do you see a lot of people now that they're going, I just don't want this big house anymore. I want to downsize. Or maybe they're going in the opposite range. They want, okay, I need more room. We got kids, all that stuff going on.
16: Yes. I saw a lot of downsizing this year. You know, we have an abundance of condos in our area too. And I saw a lot of people going from, you know, executive homes to more of the executive condos, just less maintenance, right? Like, they don't have to spend their time doing all the landscaping, all the things. You know, some people owning two properties, owned a home here, owned a property up north. It was time to, you know, sell the property here and just move to the property up north. You know, sick of taking care of two homes or whatever it might be. I saw a lot of that happening this year. And also, to your point, upsizing. A lot of those people are selling their home and building something new. And so that's also a good topic too, I guess. The Brown County Showcase of Homes is going on right now.
1: Yeah.
16: So if you're thinking of building, get out there and take a look and get some ideas. That's how it all started for me.
1: Yeah. Yeah, how's everything going at the home? Pretty quick?
16: Oh my gosh. Well, for those of you that don't know, I'm building a home. And so, yes, I should be all wrapped up in a few weeks.
1: Good to hear.
16: Very
1: exciting. By the time
16: we chat
1: the next time.
16: Yeah.
1: I saw this. I just want to mention it. The median home price in Northeast Wisconsin has more than doubled over the last decade.
16: Yes.
1: Fair assessment?
16: That's a fair assessment. Yes. Mm. I mean, so I think, again, that can, when you're buying a home, that can sound scary, right? That can sound really scary to think immediately I can't afford it. I think it's worth a conversation to see what that looks like, because not only have house prices increased, rent prices have drastically increased. So I know what a lot of these young home buyers are paying for rent. And when you look at that and say, well, you could own a home for maybe $200 more a month, boy, in 30 years from now, you're really going to thank yourself when your home price has doubled and you're walking away with that equity versus your landlord.
1: What do you say to someone that is renting right now, but they're right on the fence? They're thinking, well, then I got to start taking care of all the expenses. If something goes wrong, what do you do?
16: Right. Yes. So absolutely don't want to get yourself in a financial crunch.
1: Right.
16: Like, have your safety net. You know, if you, we sit down, we talk about what your down payment is, what that looks like up front, and then having 3 months of reserves in an account to take care of anything else that might come up, right? A lot of my first-time home buyers, I really encourage them to get a home warranty on their house when they buy it. That, again, can be negotiated in an offer to purchase for a seller to actually pay for that for a buyer. And it covers the buyer on all the major mechanicals on a house for the first 14 months.
1: Good to hear.
16: Kind of gives you like that little safety net that if something major goes wrong, your air conditioner, your furnace, your garage door openers, all those big ticket items, you're covered under that warranty.
1: Well, it's interesting because I saw the stat recently, how many people are living paycheck to paycheck. Mm-hmm. Boy, does it ever help to be prepared and be ready for this moment, because when it comes, you got to get it.
16: Yeah, absolutely. And I think I always say you're gonna thank yourself 30 years later, right?
1: Yeah, exactly.
16: It's like when you look at it and you're towards retirement age and you have made that leap, and maybe it was a little uncomfortable.
1: Yeah.
16: And maybe it meant, you know, one extra meal at home every month instead of going out, or whatever it might be. You made that sacrifice for your retirement. You made, you know, you stopped paying that rent at, you know, $1,700 a month to own a home for $2,000 a month, right? Like, thank yourself later.
1: Pick up the reduced beef at the grocery store, right?
16: Right.
1: Okay, as we kind of wrap up, here we are at September, almost October, goodness. Mm-hmm. What's fall like for you? What's fall like for most people in this business?
16: Yeah, so this is kind of the time of year where I feel like the rubber hits the road. Like, everybody's really anxious.
1: It's like, go!
16: Everybody's really anxious to, like, get this done, because I think we all kind of start thinking, like, snow is in sight, mm-hmm. and yard cleanup and all these things, right? So, like, everybody wants to get this done, and usually, like, a pivotal time frame is, like, Thanksgiving, because I think we all start thinking about, like, guests and, you know, all these Thanksgiving and Christmas plans and different things like that. So I think that's kind of a pivotal time. And then from Thanksgiving through, like, New Year's, it's all the people that have to move.
1: Yeah.
16: Right? Sure. Usually that's the case, is like, we have to move. Maybe it's a job or a death in the family or mm-hmm. something like that, that really is forcing them to move. So that's kind of what the remainder of the year looks like.
1: So keep up good appearances, though. Make sure that everything's looking good in case you are selling, right?
16: Absolutely. You want to be the house that when people drive by, they say, wow, that one looks really kept up. Mm-hmm. Not, that looks really run down, or they really let that go.
1: Yeah, because they'll slide right on by, won't they?
16: Right? It's like online dating, right? Like, you want it to look like what it looks like when they drive by.
1: That one looks good. No, not that one, honey. That's not for you. So how did they get a hold of Tiffany Holtz and get this whole thing started in case September, October is good for them?
16: Yes. Go to our website, tiffanyholtz.com. Or you can call us directly at 920-574-4422.
1: Beautiful. Thanks, Tiffany. We'll see you in about a month, and the house will be done.
16: All right. Yay! Sounds good.
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0: president set to address the UN this morning, a day after President Trump talked about the decision he has to make. He says to make a deal with Iran is one choice, to annihilate the Islamic Republic is another. Later today, President Trump welcomes China's leader to Washington, ABC's Britt Clenett.
1: President Xi will get a rare greeting from President Trump on the tarmac when he arrives at Joint Base Andrews. That will then kick off some meetings here at the White House. But again, it's unclear what pressure, if any, the president will place on Xi when it comes to Iran.
0: That's NBC's Rachel Scott. AI also expected to be on the agenda. Weather worries across New Mexico. Heavy rain putting practically the entire state under a flood watch. An investigation underway after a notorious hacking group claimed it broke into the job site hosted by the FBI and stole data on thousands of agents and potential agents. More than 100 people now say they've suffered brain injuries riding a roller coaster in California, the X2 at Six Flags Magic Mountain. This is ABC News.
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3: Good morning. It's a sunny 51 degrees at 8:31. I'm Landon Moore. A NIDA organization is working to help youth sextortion victims as cases continue to rise. Reach Counseling teen advocate Al John says anyone who falls victim to sextortion should not be afraid to speak out.
4: When you come to me, there's not a lot of pressure because I'm not a mandated reporter. So I'm able to provide you with options and have open and honest conversations with you that aren't going to lead anywhere unless you want them to lead there.
3: John adds that new predatory scams have emerged, which involve bad actors charging money while pretending they can erase or fix compromised material. The attorney seeking to block the release of evidence in the criminal case against Green Bay Packers running back Josh Jacobs will have to refile his motion on the matter. Judge Mark Hamer says the request was not in proper form, as the attorney for the victim in the case is appealing a previous request to seal the case. Jacobs was convicted on misdemeanor charges of battery and criminal damage to property in connection with an altercation with his girlfriend at a Hobart home back in May. The victim wants the case sealed to prevent public access to evidence collected in the case, citing privacy and health concerns. The matter is set for a hearing on Thursday. The Winter County Area School District is looking for an interim administrator. The school board approves a search process as Administrator Peggy Larson remains on leave. Larson was suspended by the school board in August pending the results of an internal investigation. The nature of the investigation has not been released to the public. The Green Bay Area Public School District will host an informational meeting this week on its upcoming referendum. The district is seeking to exceed the state-mandated revenue cap by $158 million over the next 4 years to continue existing programs and services. The meeting is scheduled for Thursday night at the Southwest High School Commons. A former Green Bay drug house is torn down. The residence of Stephen Priestler was demolished by crews this month. Priestler, also known as Uncle Fester, was found guilty this year producing meth in the house along the 800 block of Baird Street. The city sought to condemn the house as a nuisance property, but Priestler ended up selling it before that declaration. A Green Bay animal shelter appears to have found a new home. In a Facebook post, officials with Safe Haven Pet Sanctuary say they have accepted an offer to purchase a former funeral home in the 800 block of South Fisk Street. Safe Haven has been operating out of a church after its former building was condemned by the city due to damage from a severe weather event back in June. The shelter hopes to open the new location by the end of the year, pending the finalization of the purchase. Coming up after the break, Wisconsin looks to raise awareness about PFAS. WHBY News Time is 8:34.
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3: It's PFAS Awareness Week across Wisconsin. Reporter Sean Maloney has more.
8: Governor Tony Evers and the Wisconsin Department of Natural Resources are highlighting ongoing efforts to address contamination from the so-called forever chemicals. The state recently released $125 million from Wisconsin's PFAS Trust Fund and another $10 million in settlement money to assist communities affected.

0: affected by contamination. PFAS have been used for decades in products ranging from nonstick cookware to firefighting foam, and can persist in the environment for years. The awareness campaign runs through Friday and includes public education on reducing exposure. Sean Maloney, Wisconsin Radio Network.
1: A lawsuit filed by a Calumet County farmer claiming a federal program providing special grants to minority farmers is discriminatory is put on hold. Adam Faust and the Wisconsin Institute for Law and Liberty took the U.S. Department of Agriculture to court over its Farmer Loan Forgiveness Plan, which waives fees for minority and female farmers and provides greater levels of loan forgiveness for those groups as well. According to a court filing, the Trump administration has ordered the USDA to drop the additional benefits for minorities. The federal judge handling that case has put Faust's case on hold to see if that order is filed. And a Marinette man will spend 12 years in prison for providing drugs to an Ashwaubenon overdose victim. Michael Franklin is also sentenced in Brown County Court to 12 years on extended supervision for first-degree reckless homicide and bail jumping. Franklin sold fentanyl to a woman found dead in an Ashwaubenon hotel room back in February of 2024. Coming up at 9:05, a new initiative seeks to encourage Northeast Wisconsin residents to give forward. I'm Landon Moore, WHBY News.
2: I think you and I just witnessed some new candidates for the Packers offensive line.
1: Yeah, I would say so.
2: The birds that were on the feeder here a few minutes ago, I swear, they are so territorial. As soon as one gets up there and they're there for more than like 5 seconds.
1: Yeah.
2: The other birds get ticked off and start whacking them and get them out of the way. And it's just like, hey, I found some new candidates for the O-line
1: right there.
2: Because these guys are getting physical.
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2: We're going to get to first alert weather in just a moment, but we're going to take a little trip. 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Marianne sounds like she's in a car heading there right now. Hello, Marianne.
5: Good morning.
2: Morning.
5: Yeah, we're all talking about the Brewers right now, and
2: yeah.
5: I want to continue that for spring training in March. It's a fly program, so we'll pick you up at your local hometown, get you to the airport, couple of baseball games, lots to see, old Tucson. 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
2: Woohoo! Let's talk about it. Why not? And it's in March. You're talking some really lovely weather, 60s and 70s. It's fantastic there. So how do we get on board?
5: It was a call, 336-1976, or 1-800-236-8687. And certainly all the tours are on the web, tours.golamers.com.
2: There you go. It's Marianne from Lamer's Tour and Travel. Might even be in the 80s then. You never know. Good stuff. Now, we're not quite there yet.
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7: Mostly sunny, mild and dry, a high of 66 degrees. Tonight, fair and cool, low of 48. After midnight, some patchy fog across northern Wisconsin. Tomorrow, Thursday, morning sun, then afternoon clouds, but staying dry at the Packers game, high of 68. From the WBY First Alert Weather Center, I'm meteorologist Steve Balon.
2: With a pretty fair amount of sunshine continuing here in northeast Wisconsin, pretty much the whole state looking good. 52 now in Appleton. There you go. A little northeast at 6. 52 Green Bay, 56 in Oshkosh. As we head to the mid to upper 60s, we're going to see a lot of that here. As we go toward the end of the week, a lot of upper 60s to low 70s.
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10: I'm Nicole Murray with Your Money Now. Don't leave money on the table. The claim window is now open for an Apple settlement announced earlier this year, giving certain iPhone users the chance to get up to $95. Apple agreed to pay $250 million to settle claims that it misled customers about Siri's Apple Intelligence features. iPhone users can visit smartphoneaisettlement.com to file a claim. General Motors CEO Mary Barra is expected to attend President Trump's state dinner at the White House tomorrow for Chinese President Xi Jinping, as U.S. automakers warn against allowing Chinese manufacturers into the market. The automaker recently came under fire from Transportation Secretary Sean Duffy for its business partnerships with Chinese companies. Oil prices have risen after President Trump said that U.S. officials had a very good meeting with Iran's delegation. West Texas Intermediate at $91 a barrel, Brent at $100. Futures have dropped. That's Your Money Now.
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2: Okay, we're just checking here as the market numbers are updating. The Dow is actually down 120. We're very early in trading, obviously. NASDAQ's off 90. S&P 500 down 14. So not great big moves, but it is downward. I'm going to check on the oil market here, which has been moving up, but it's still up a bit. Up 76 cents at 91.28. U.S. and Iran did talk for 2 to 3 hours yesterday in the midst of the U.N. General Assembly. We'll see if we're making some progress. No announcements just yet. We'll see where we go. All right, 8:43 WHBY Sports coming up.
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15: The Packers are getting ready for their home opener against the Atlanta Falcons at Lambeau Field tomorrow night. I'm Bill Scott with Sports. Packers will be without right tackle Zach Bacobelli for the rest of the season. He'll undergo season-ending surgery to repair a torn patellar tendon tomorrow. Packers almost faced with having to use tight end Tucker Kraft at right tackle last week against the Jets. Coach Matt LaFleur on trying to figure out who their starting five will be this week.
16: Just like putting a puzzle together. But that's the situation, and we got to do the best that we can to go out there and play winning football. So nobody cares about the circumstance. It is a circumstance, and you got to work around it.
15: Packers center Sean Ryan asked about preparing to play on a short week, and is it more difficult mentally or physically in that preparation?
17: 100% mentally, because you just come off one game plan, trying to go into another game plan without mixing the two up. You know, enough sleep, not a lot, but you're getting enough sleep, getting up and doing, you know, 2-3 game plans in one day, kind of all bundled together. So it's definitely harder mentally.
15: Packers and Falcons tomorrow night from Lambeau Field. Brewers fell to the Phillies 6-4 last night, but still clinched the first round playoff bye and home field in the divisional playoffs with Atlanta's 4-0 loss to the Reds. Phillies starter Zach Wheeler set a franchise record by striking out the first 7 Brewer hitters to start the game. He finished with 11 strikeouts in the contest and surpassed 2,000 strikeouts in his career. Game 2 of the series is tonight in Philadelphia. Dodgers beat the Padres 7-0. Marlins over the Cubs 8-2 in 12 innings. Cubs did get good news on their star third baseman Alex Bregman. The team is not ruling out his return for the weekend series against Boston. He's dealing with facial fractures after being hit by a foul ball. Football Badgers continue to get ready for Saturday's Big Ten opener against Penn State in Happy Valley. The Badgers 9.5-point underdogs in that contest. Bill Scott, Wisconsin Radio Network.
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0: Bit of Robbie Dupree, remember him? Wednesdays AM Fox Alley. At the Myron Construction Studio, we are sun splashed now up to 54, probably around 67 or so for a high today. Looking good as we get ready for the game tomorrow night. Steve Balon was saying probably upper 60s for highs during the day, and obviously it'll start to trickle down a little bit after that. To 7:15 kickoff, probably pretty close to 60, 59, 60 degrees. Dress like you would expect to, you know, for a fall football game, because it's going to be just in that comfort zone, but also just cool enough that you need probably one more layer somewhere along the way. We will, of course, have a Friday edition of Monday Morning Quarterback coming up at 8:09 on Friday morning. Get that all wrapped up and get ready for everyone else to compete in the NFL on the weekend coming our way. Some really good matchups going on, too. Let's just stick right there and talk just briefly about the Packers. And yesterday I caught a little bit of Matt LaFleur's press conference, also a little bit of time with some of the players. And he talks, first of all, about, yeah, the bad news yesterday, losing Zach Bakabuele to a torn patellar tendon. It was a partial tear last year that put him out for some time. This time he's out for the season with a fully torn. Did he come back too early?
1: I don't necessarily think that. I think we put these guys through extensive training and testing, and once they're cleared, ready to go, and the player has a lot to do with that too in terms of their comfort level and confidence and being able to go out there and perform. Unfortunately, it's one of those things that happens in football, and it sucks. I hate it for him. He's been through a lot now, and this is just added on.
0: Okay, let's hear from the player himself and what's next.
2: It's definitely not what I anticipated happening, but yeah, you know, you just got to get back to work and then start thinking about next year.
0: Okay, so, and in reality, though, the offensive line is really hurting right now. We may have to make some acquisitions just to kind of fill in the blanks. Usually you go into the season ready and you got your backups, and now the backups are filling in and they're getting hurt. And then there's all these penalties.
1: For me, it comes down to the pre-snap stuff. That's focus and concentration, and those are inexcusable. There were a couple silly post-snap penalties that are unacceptable, and we address them, and we show it in the team meeting, and I'm going to chalk it up to two young players, and hopefully they'll learn from it. They need to learn from it.
0: The coach also talked a little bit about Jaden Reed, and we know that he was, before Zach Bakabuele went down, Jaden Reed went down on the play before that, and there's been some kind of confusion whether it was a neck injury, a back injury, back to the neck again, and it does look like it's kind of hard to say how long he'll be out.
1: He's a juice guy, and, you know, we put a lot on his plate, so certainly not having him available, I think we saw some of the effects of that last season when he came back, and just the complexity it can put into our offense. So that's something that we just have to adjust to, and, you know, I do feel that confident that we have some guys capable of fulfilling a lot of the things that he did.
0: It's interesting. There's a little walking around that question, isn't it, as far as how long he might be out. It's going to be a while. How long? We'll find out, I guess. You are up against a quarterback that's been out since last November with a bad injury, Michael Penix Jr. Just a quick thought from the coach.
1: I mean, I think he's a quarterback that's gone in there and played really solid football. So I would bet that their offense is going to look a little bit different Thursday night. So it's going to be a great challenge for our defense.
0: Well, is it Cooper Rush that was quarterback in the first couple of weeks? And it was not pretty, especially this last weekend. Carolina came into Atlanta and just took them apart. Game time, 7:15 tomorrow night. As mentioned, Monday Morning Quarterback Friday edition at 8:09.
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13: The forecast looks mild and dry, a high of 66, mostly sunny skies. Tonight, fair and cool, low of 48, patchy fog across northern Wisconsin. Tomorrow, Thursday, a high of 68, morning sun, afternoon clouds, but dry at the Packers game. Kickoff temperature near 59 degrees. From the WBY First Alert Weather Center, I'm meteorologist Steve Baylor.
14: Still a little bit of dew on the ground here, 54 northeast at 6. It's 54 as well, Green Bay, 57 in Oshkosh. 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
14: Whitney Houston coming in here doing a little dancing. All right. We'll get you to ABC and WHBY News yet to come.

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1: From ABC News, I'm Sherry Preston. At the UN right now, the president of Iran, he is preparing to go on stage next to respond to President Trump's address to the General Assembly yesterday, in which he said the United States has a choice whether to work with Iran or annihilate it. The war causing gas and diesel prices to skyrocket and one Republican to push for a diesel export ban.
2: Ohio Senator John Husted saying the war needs to come to an end as quickly as possible so that we can lower gas prices. Congresswoman Ashley Henson, who is running for Senate, citing rising prices, posting the war needs to be brought to a successful and immediate end. And in Michigan, Trump-backed Senate candidate Mike Rogers running ads saying this.
3: The war with Iran needs to end and end quickly.
2: The president making a plea to the United Nations to isolate Iran to bring down energy prices.
1: ABC's Rachel Scott. This afternoon, President Trump welcomes Chinese leader Xi Jinping to the White House. Here's ABC's Britt Clinett.
4: President Trump has made it very clear that he sees AI as a race the U.S. has to win. And he's resisted regulation. We know that Beijing has called Western safety warnings fear-mongering as well. We heard from Senator Bernie Sanders earlier this week on social media saying for the sake of all of humanity, Trump and Xi must negotiate a treaty around AI before it's too late. We've heard Steve Bannon and a growing number of Republicans pushing for more guardrails.
1: A new study out of Denmark taking a look at whether taking Tylenol during pregnancy can lead to neurological disorders like ADHD or autism.
5: Researchers looked at data from nearly 3 million children. What they found is when they zoomed in on only high-quality articles with large sample sizes, they found virtually no link between acetaminophen to either disorder.
1: ABC's Hannah Batah. More than 100 people suing Six Flags Magic Mountain and its X2 ride, claiming the roller coaster caused traumatic brain injuries. This is ABC News.
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7: The warning from people in places that already have Amazon drone delivery: get ready.
8: We're talking treetop level coming over the house.
9: Then imagine this happening every 3 to 5 minutes.
8: This morning before 8 o'clock, I had 7 come over the house.
7: Those people were complaining to the city council in Richardson, Texas, an early adopter of drone deliveries. Amazon has promised to work with homeowners in the area, but some in that Dallas suburb are starting to regret their early support for the service. Jim Ryan, ABC News in Dallas-Fort Worth.
1: No early withdrawal penalty for the guy who literally found a buried treasure in Germany.
10: His metal detector kept beeping, and Oliver Rettel knew he had stumbled upon something big under his feet in western Germany. So he called experts who started digging and found it. 934 Roman silver denarii. Experts say that's the biggest coin treasure ever found in Germany from the time of the Roman Emperor Hadrian. 6 years of take-home pay for a Roman legionnaire. There were no banks, so he could have buried it and died before he could tell anyone about it. The coins went on display at the LVR Landis Museum in Bonn on Tuesday. Dave Packer, ABC News.
1: Apple is hoping you'll want to pay for the hardware, not just the answers. The company pitching in its upgraded Mac Minis and Mac Studio machines as a way to get the benefits of AI without having to rely on cloud computing. Instead, Apple says its machines can handle AI loads locally, meaning users don't have to pay for the tokens used to purchase the AI results. Sherry Preston, ABC News.
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14: Good morning. It's a sunny 54 degrees at 9:05. I'm Landon Moore. As municipalities across the Fox Valley terminate their contracts with Fox Safety for use of their automated license plate reader cameras, it may not mean the technology is going away completely. Nina Mayor Brian Borchardt says they remain open to using the cameras so long as they come with greater guarantees of safety for the data they collect.
15: Before we reinstate something or look for a new product, we're going to wait to make sure what that technology's laws or regulations are going to be behind it. If that is something that we're able to do, we'll certainly have a citizens advisory group to have conversations about making sure that some of the concerns they already have had about Flock are going to be addressed, making sure that not only do we keep Nina safe, but also your information, and so that you feel comfortable.
14: There are bills in the state legislature that could establish laws governing the use and storage of license plate reader camera data. Horicon police are looking for suspects who stole and damaged the city's Flock license plate cameras. Three of the four cameras in the city were pulled from their posts or damaged between 2 and 3 a.m. on Sunday. Chief Aaron Birkin says that while people may have differing opinions on the use of the Flock cameras, illegal activity will not be tolerated. Anyone with information on the camera thefts and damage should contact Horicon police. Winnebago County Judge Scott Wolt wants the Wisconsin Judicial Commission to provide more specifics on the allegations of misconduct it has leveled against him. The commission filed 9 counts against Wolt earlier this year, alleging he made derogatory statements about criminal defendants in a cable access TV interview, threatened defense attorneys that did not endorse him for re-election, and chastised a witness in open court. In Wolt's response, he claims the commission has not provided enough specifics on the alleged victims in those incidents. The Wisconsin Supreme Court, which is handling the complaint, has not scheduled any hearings. A Sturgeon Bay woman is dead after being hit by a vehicle while trying to cross the road. The Door County Sheriff's Office says Erica May was walking across State Highway 57 in the town of Sevastopol around 8 o'clock Monday night when she was struck by a passing minivan. May later died at the Door County Medical Center. The 72-year-old Washington State woman driving the minivan was not hurt. The crash remains under investigation. A Fond du Lac man accused of intentionally crashing into a motorcyclist is competent to stand trial. Doctors believe Mark Snyder can assist in his own defense against charges of second-degree reckless homicide and reckless endangerment. Snyder allegedly crossed the center line and collided with a motorcycle operated by Elisha Sowen in the city of Fond du Lac back in March of last year. Sowen was killed in the crash. No trial date is set. Coming up after the break, a new initiative seeks to encourage Northeast Wisconsin residents to give forward. 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
14: Four Northeast Wisconsin community foundations launch an initiative focusing on the transfer of wealth. Give Forward seeks to encourage individuals, families, and professional advisors to consider how they can use a portion of their assets to strengthen their communities. Greater Green Bay Community Foundation Vice President of Donor Relations Annie Dart says the initiative gives residents an opportunity to make a lasting impact.
17: This becomes an opportunity for anybody who is invested in the good of our community long term to leave a portion of the dollars that they've made in these communities here for the future of the communities to thrive.
14: The Community Foundation for the Fox Valley Region, the Door County Community Foundation, and the Oshkosh Area Community Foundation are also participating in the Give Forward initiative. And Green Bay Packers quarterback Jordan Love is donating $45,000 to tornado relief in Menasha. Love's Hands of Love Foundation is donating $15,000 to the city itself for replacing playground equipment at Smith Park. The Menasha Joint School District will get $15,000 for replacement of the playground at Geegan Elementary School. An additional $15,000 will be donated to the Greater Fox Cities Habitat for Humanity as well. The Green Bay Packers Foundation announced $250,000 in donations to the same causes earlier this month. Coming up at 9:31, concerns are raised about youth reading levels in Wisconsin. I'm Lane DeMore, WHBY News.
18: Well, Jordan's going to be a busy boy coming up tomorrow night. We'll have to have predictions. It's already Thursday tomorrow.
14: That's right.
18: Good grief. Game days come quick, don't they?
14: Yeah, they do.
18: Wait until they have games on Tuesday and Wednesday. It's coming.
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22: Mostly sunny, mild and dry, a high of 66 degrees. Tonight, fair and cool, low of 48. After midnight, some patchy fog across northern Wisconsin. Tomorrow, Thursday, morning sun and afternoon clouds, but staying dry at the Packers game, high of 68. From the WBY First Alert Weather Center, I'm meteorologist Steve Baylaw.
18: Yeah, it kind of looks like upper 60s to low 70s will be the standard here starting tomorrow for probably 5, 6, 7 days, which is right now about 69 is normal, so we should be back up here anyway. We're not getting there quite yet. It's 54, as Landon mentioned, same Green Bay, 58 Oshkosh, and sun everywhere here in northeast Wisconsin. A little bit of a northeast at about 6 to 10 on that breeze.
23: What follows is an important question from Milwaukee County Judge David Borowski.
24: Why is the Sheriff's Department handing laptops or iPads to defendants?
23: There's only one reason, and that's David Crowley. David Crowley gave tablets to every inmate in Milwaukee County, regardless of their crime. And what happened next? A domestic abuser used a county-issued tablet to contact and threaten his victim more than 1,500 times. A triple murder suspect used one to intimidate a witness. Another inmate accessed child pornography. And who signed off on the program? David Crowley. Not once. Twice. David Crowley even authorized the program again in 2025.
24: It's preposterous.
25: He's right. I'm Tom Tiffany, and as governor, I will protect victims and not give violent criminals the tools to harass them.
26: Paid for by Tiffany for Wisconsin.
27: Jordan Love is in year four as the starter, so how will the green and gold fare in 2026? 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We go inside the locker room and hear from head coach Matt LaFleur, as well as coordinators Adam Stenovich and new defensive coordinator Jonathan Gannon all season long. Titletown reports are brought to you locally right here on WHBY by Haling and Associates.
28: With the Bloomberg Small Business Report, I'm John Tucker. Research by the Federal Reserve Bank of Cleveland finds what it calls a coverage gap in how small businesses navigate unexpected losses. A majority of small businesses hit by natural disasters reported lost sales and business interruption losses, but only 32% had the insurance to cover those specific losses. And it turns out full coverage is rare. Only 4% of small businesses that sought funds for disaster damage received enough to cover all the losses. High costs was the most common insurance-related challenge overall. 18% of disaster-affected firms sought funds from insurance, of which 38% didn't receive any payout. The estimates vary regarding the impact of natural disasters on small companies. FEMA estimates that 40% of affected businesses don't reopen following a natural disaster, and another 25% fail within a year. That's the Bloomberg Small Business Report.
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18: Okay. This is interesting. The Dow was down about 200 for a while. Now it's down 32, but the NASDAQ is what is dropping. It's down 265. S&P 500's off about 36. We'll have to keep an eye on those numbers. They're moving pretty quickly downward. And oil, yeah, it's jumping. It's up $1.30 again. That's about 1.4%. Oil for crude, a barrel will go about $91.84 right now, and it keeps going up. 916. Hang in there, WHBY Sports, in about 2 minutes.
4: These are your political insights from ABC News. President Trump addressed the UN General Assembly in New York, talking peace while threatening the annihilation of Iran amid the ongoing war.
5: Or do I annihilate the Islamic Republic and do it quickly, never giving them a chance to kill and destroy people and countries again?
4: Trump noted that U.S. and Iranian officials met shortly after his speech. He also signed a military presence agreement with leaders from Denmark and Greenland on the sidelines. Utah Republican Senator John Curtis is calling on Senate Judiciary Chairman Republican Chuck Grassley and Ranking Member Democrat Dick Durbin to subpoena both Donald Trump Jr. and Hunter Biden as part of an investigation into the use of presidential family relationships for private financial benefit, preferential treatment, or access by domestic and foreign interests. This after reports that Donald Trump Jr.'s wedding was bankrolled by a Russian oligarch. Dave Packer, ABC News.
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8: The Packers are getting ready for their home opener against Atlanta at Lambeau tomorrow night. I'm Bill Scott with sports. Packers will be without right tackle Zach Bacobelli for the rest of the season. He'll undergo season-ending surgery to repair a torn patella tendon tomorrow. Packers are almost faced with having to use tight end Tucker Kraft at right tackle last week against the Jets. Coach Matt LaFleur on trying to figure out who their starting five offensive line will be.
9: It's like putting a puzzle together. But that's the situation, and we got to do the best that we can to go out there and play winning football. So nobody cares about the circumstance. It is a circumstance, and you got to work around it.
8: Brewers fell to the Phillies 6-4 last night, still clinched the first-round playoff bye and home field in the divisional playoffs with Atlanta's 4-0 loss to the Reds. Philly starter Zach Wheeler set a franchise record by striking out the first seven Brewers to start the game. Bill Scott, Wisconsin Radio Network.
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18: 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We're in pretty good shape here. No big issues. Haven't had a real major flaw here in the last hour or two to report, which is good to see. A lot of sunshine, so make sure the shades are ready there. It is 55 now. We're going to be, as I mentioned, somewhere between 66 and 72 for about the next 6 or 7 days, so pretty good stretch coming up here, which is great timing. Oktoberfest, of course, is coming up. We know License to Cruise always kind of kicks off the weekend. That'll be on Friday night. And then we'll get at it with all of our Woodward Community Radio stations. We have different stages set up. WAPL, KISS FM, The Fuse, also Razor, WHBY will have a little bit of a different twist this year with our country stage on Morrison Street. We'll start it out with the 308s at 11 o'clock. They'll play for a couple hours. Grand Union will go from 2 until 3:30. Nashville Pipeline will finish the afternoon from 4 until 5:30. And our indications right now are we're supposed to be around 70, 71 for a high on Saturday, mostly sunny, so it looks really good. So come on out, enjoy. And remember, too, a lot of those vendors that are there in downtown Appleton, this is a monstrously big weekend for them. And this, in some cases, can help make or break their budget for the year. So come on out and come out hungry and thirsty, too. Just drink responsibly.
30: All right.
18: 923. Hey, if you've probably been on amusement rides somewhere during your life, some of them rather innocuous, some of them probably make you a little dizzy. But we've been hearing about these Six Flags roller coaster that is so intense. You get off of this thing, and in some cases, you need help.
31: In July, Pamela Gillen says she rode the X2 roller coaster at Six Flags Magic Mountain in Southern California and ended up needing emergency brain surgery and was left in a coma.
32: I remember trying to get off the ride and needing help. I was confused and disoriented. And I remember seeing the fear in my daughter's eyes. My next memory is waking up in the hospital about 2 weeks later.
31: Naomi Greer Wilkinson says she got on the X2, and today she's still on a ventilator.
18: And that's something, they shut down a lot of the ones that are the most wicked when it comes to hurting potentially your brain. And I get it, there's this always this constant competition to have the newest and best. And sometimes it's just getting a little out of control, I would say. We have time. Yeah, we do have just enough time. I want to get a couple of different things when it comes to artificial intelligence. We hear more and more about how it's being implemented throughout our daily lives. But how about if it gets hacked into?
0: For those of us who aren't using artificial intelligence programs on the daily, remember, there's a difference between an AI-powered chatbot and an AI-powered agent. A chatbot chats. It talks to you. An agent, like a travel agent, can also take action on your behalf. It'll book the tickets. It'll write the email, then send it. It could also conceivably do some hacking. Well, if these new programs were travel agents, a lot of them would have been fired by now. In recent days, the leaders of AI companies have come forward saying the pace of growth in the AI space is on the verge of getting out of control. Perhaps the biggest warning flag was the infamous Hugging Face hack, in which a group of OpenAI agents became the first widely known incident in which machines hacked a third-party company without human prompting. I say the first widely known incident on purpose, because recently, more firms have come forward saying, oh yeah, our bots have hacked stuff as well. How often are they going off on their own and doing this? What is going on?
2: Well, as the last couple months have revealed, pretty frequently, Brad.
0: This is ABC's Mike Dubusky, who covers tech. He says the latest example comes from Google, which of course has its own AI program called Gemini.
2: Back during May, they were running some tests on these models, and they found that in three cases, agents went off and hacked into these third-party websites.
0: The story was broken by the Wall Street Journal, which detailed a test back in May in which Gemini was given a challenge: get information from this fictitious company we set up. Apparently, this is a pretty standard thing when you're testing security. See if someone can break in. The problem was, the fictional company apparently had the same name as a real company, and in its eagerness to succeed, the Gemini programs opened the virtual door of that real company and started poking around. Google did not identify the companies and says, crucially, their machines ended their forays once they realized what had happened.
2: According to Google, these agents stopped after determining they had kind of gone too far, that they had kind of broken the test.
0: But what stuck out to me was this happened in May, the same time the Hugging Face incident unfolded. Why are we just hearing about this now?
2: Yeah, so Google, according to the Wall Street Journal, did not determine this to be something that was necessarily in the public interest until the Wall Street Journal started asking about it, effectively. This was something that they were aware happened. They were aware of this after the hack happened, but still several months ago. This is kind
0: of, if you're terrified by the idea of AI agents going rogue, throwing off the shackles of their human programmers and taking over the world, Mike says that's not the concern here.
2: I really don't even like to use the word going rogue when we're talking about this type of story.
0: He says the common thread here isn't just AI, is that each of these tests were conducted by the same third-party firm called Irregular. Irregular has publicly said these did not involve a sandbox escape or sophisticated cyber action, and that they've rectified the issues brought to the forefront by these hacks.
2: In many of these hacking incidents, it's not an instance of AI being super smart and you know, going rogue and breaking free of its testing environment and going off on its own. It's actually an instance of AI being too dumb, right?
0: And yet, inadvertently or not, the hacks happened. So what are these tech firms gonna do? Late last week, the leaders of several firms, including Google, OpenAI, Anthropic, and Elon Musk, said they were ready to commit to guidelines that would limit just how quickly they could grow. But these suggested guidelines are vastly different from company to company. Do y'all slow down at once? What about foreign firms?
2: This idea of a slowdown of AI development only works if everyone agrees to it. If one company slows their development but nobody else does, well, that company's going to get their lunch eaten.
0: In the meantime, many advocates are asking for the government to take a more active role. It's tough to regulate the AI agents if you're handing over all the agency.
18: Yeah, still kind of, I see some of the benefits of artificial intelligence, but I see some of the creepiness and potentially really high-risk security issues with it, too. All right, 9:28 on a Wednesday edition of AM Fox Valley. Hang in, Steve's forecast is coming up.
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11: The forecast looks mild and dry, a high of 66, mostly sunny skies. Tonight, fair and cool, low of 48. patchy fog across northern Wisconsin. Tomorrow, Thursday, a high of 68, morning sun, afternoon clouds, but dry at the Packers game. Kickoff temperature near 59 degrees. From the WBY First Alert Weather Center, I'm meteorologist Steve Baylock.
18: 55, mostly sunny. It is 58 in Oshkosh, 56 now in Green Bay, WHBY. It's ABC News here in just a moment. By the way, all the best to Trooper Brad Ritker. He's working. He's a Wisconsin State Trooper down in Dunn County. He was badly hurt. He and another officer were chasing a vehicle, and that vehicle didn't stop. So Ritker deployed a tire deflation device on Interstate 94, and it's essentially on a bridge over the 490th Avenue there. And when he moved to get into position to kind of get out of the way so the strip could do its work, he backed off the bridge onto the street below. First responders were there to help him, and including CPR. Ritker has been transported to a medical facility nearby, and we certainly hope he's going to make it, and all the best, because he's in pretty serious condition right now. It's almost 9:31. Let's go to ABC News.
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0: topics. Virtually the entire state of New Mexico is under a flood watch today. Some areas could get 2 inches of rain an hour. New study on millions of kids shows no link between Tylenol and autism or ADHD. 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
1: A century of covering the Fox City's biggest stories. 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
2: Good morning. It's a sunny 55 degrees at 931. I'm Landon Moore. With a new school year underway, a DENA organization is looking to help college students navigate potential sexual assault incidents. Reach Counseling Campus Victim Advocate Katie Demareth-Cook says assistance will be available should an incident occur.
3: I would definitely just let them know that they're not alone. I believe you. And what happened was not your fault. And there's care and support here. And we're going to honor your pace and what you think is best.
2: College students can also report sexual assault incidents through Title IX on their campus or local law enforcement. The attorney seeking to block the release of evidence in the criminal case against Green Bay Packers running back Josh Jacobs will have to refile his motion on the matter. Judge Mark Hammer says the request was not in proper form, as the attorney for the victim in the case is appealing a previous request to seal the case. Jacobs was convicted on misdemeanor charges of battery and criminal damage to property in connection with an altercation with his girlfriend at a Hobart home back in May. The victim wants the case sealed to prevent public access to evidence collected in the case, citing privacy and health concerns. The matter is set for a hearing on Thursday. The Winter County Area School District is looking for an interim administrator. The school board approves a search process as Administrator Peggy Larson remains on leave. Larson was suspended by the school board in August, pending the results of an internal investigation. The nature of the investigation has not been released to the public. The Green Bay Area Public School District will host an informational meeting this week on its upcoming referendum. The district is seeking to exceed the state-mandated revenue cap by $158 million over the next 4 years to continue existing programs and services. The meeting is scheduled for Thursday night at the Southwest High School Commons. A former Green Bay drug house is torn down. The residence of Stephen Priestler was demolished by crews this month. Priestler, also known as Uncle Fester, was found guilty this year producing meth in the house along the 800 block of Baird Street. The city sought to condemn the house as a nuisance property, but Priestler ended up selling it before that declaration. A Green Bay animal shelter appears to have found a new home. In a Facebook post, officials with Safe Haven Pet Sanctuary say they have accepted an offer to purchase a former funeral home in the 800 block of South Fisk Street. Safe Haven has been operating out of a church after its former building was condemned by the city due to damage from a severe weather event back in June. The shelter hopes to open the new location by the end of the year, pending the finalization of the purchase. Coming up after the break, concerns are raised about youth reading levels in Wisconsin. WHBY News Time is 9:34.
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2: As reading levels continue to decline among children, some experts say phonics remains a key building block in learning to read. UW-Madison's psychologist Dr. Mark Seidenberg says the challenge is finding the right balance between instruction and practice.
6: Learning about the connections between spelling and sound is an absolutely essential thing about getting off the ground in reading. It is one of the first things children need to learn, and I don't think there's any debate about their need for explicit instruction.
2: Seidenberg says children need enough phonics instruction to begin reading independently and build skills through experience. A Hilbert man will spend 7 years in prison for producing child pornography. Adam Gillen is also sentenced in Calumet County Court to 15 years on extended supervision for 5 counts of child sexual exploitation. Gillen got minors to send him lewd photos of themselves through social media and messaging apps and shared them with other users in 2025. And a February 3rd trial date is set for a Middleton man accused of stopping traffic on a state highway to beg for money. William McCann III is charged in Dodge County Court with reckless endangerment and fleeing an officer. According to the criminal complaint, McCann

0: used his car to block the lanes of U.S. Highway 151 near Beaver Dam back in March, then demanded money from the driver stuck behind him. He then allegedly led police on a chase after they arrived on the scene. McCann faces up to 22 years in prison if convicted. News time is 9:36. I'm Landon Moore, WHBY News.
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4: Mostly sunny, mild and dry, a high of 66 degrees. Tonight, fair and cool, low of 48. After midnight, some patchy fog across northern Wisconsin. Tomorrow, Thursday, morning sun, then afternoon clouds, but staying dry at the Packers game, high of 68. From the WBY First Alert Weather Center, I'm meteorologist Steve Baylong.
5: Good amount of sunshine everywhere, 56 right now. We're at a northeast wind still, and it's starting to pick up kind of in that 8 to 15 range. That's a good parking place for it looks like today. 59 now in Oshkosh, 57 in Green Bay. We'll take a look in. The markets have been kind of flexing and fluxing here this morning. We'll take a look.
6: What follows is an important question from Milwaukee County Judge David Borowski.
7: Why is the Sheriff's Department handing laptops or iPads to defendants?
6: There's only one reason, and that's David Crowley. David Crowley gave tablets to every inmate in Milwaukee County, regardless of their crime. And what happened next? A domestic abuser used a county-issued tablet to contact and threaten his victim more than 1,500 times. A triple murder suspect used one to intimidate a witness. Another inmate accessed child pornography. And who signed off on the program? David Crowley. Not once. Twice. David Crowley even authorized the program again in 2025.
7: It's preposterous.
8: He's right. I'm Tom Tiffany, and as governor, I will protect victims and not give violent criminals the tools to harass them.
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11: I'm Nicole Murray with Your Money Now. Qantas is planning to start selling tickets on its first New York to Sydney nonstop flight starting next August. CNBC reports that the carrier is already planning to launch an even longer flight between London and Sydney next October. The Australian airline plans to use new ultra-long-range jets for the flights. Lawmakers in Congress have introduced bills this month that take different approaches to trying to ease the sting of high gasoline prices amid ongoing global conflicts. This includes temporarily suspending federal gasoline and diesel taxes or restricting diesel exports. AAA data says that the average price for a gallon of gas is $4.47. Berkshire Hathaway has gone on a buying spree in homebuilder Lennar, accumulating almost a 10% stake. A new filing says that Berkshire Hathaway bought almost 2.7 million Class A shares of Lennar, bringing the position to 23.7 million shares, worth $1.8 billion. Stocks are lower. That's Your Money Now.
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5: Okay, still, yeah, we're in negative territory still here. The NASDAQ is really taking a beating here, down almost 300. S&P 500's down 42. The Dow down about 130. A lot of that's happened here in the last hour or two. And as we started the actual trading itself, you could see things going down quickly. Oil is up $1.25. $1.24 at $91.76. So is optimism that we may be able to hash something out with Iran starting to diminish? I guess that would go with what we have seen over the last 3 to 6 months. Every time we get a little bit of an indication of positivity, we take a step back. Well, we'll see. All right, 942 WHBY. More coming up here on artificial intelligence. Learning a little bit more about what it's really all about.
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15: 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Churio is at second. Two outs. First offering. And Contreras, a line drive up the middle and into center field for a base hit. Hamilton is in. Around third is Churio. And the Brewers have tied it on a 2-run single from William Contreras.
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5: WHBY, as you heard, home for the Brewers here in the Fox Cities. And we actually, even though losing last night to the Phillies, did actually gain something. It's because when Atlanta lost to Cincinnati, that means the Brewers do not now have to worry about the wild card round. They just bump right into the divisional round, and they will have home field advantage in that round. It looks like, I always love it when they say, if the playoffs were to start today, which they don't, it's going to be either the Cubs or the Padres. Wouldn't that be funny if it was the Cubs again? That was an interesting series last year now, wasn't it? And then we ran into the Dodgers. Okay, so one step at a time. You're in, and you know now you don't have to worry about the wild card round either. And you still are one game up, one solo game up on L.A. right now for the best record in the National League. Hang in there, guys. We've got five games left, and then it's time to get to the playoffs. All right, we had a piece earlier on some of the issues with artificial intelligence and how it's starting to hack into different systems, and they're starting to put in more safeguards to make sure things of that nature doesn't happen. But just getting to know AI in the first place, is it really something that's more of a benefit than potentially a security risk?
17: If your life isn't tied up in tech, it's easy to think that artificial intelligence seems like a lot of hype. Like, how different is ChatGPT really than an old-fashioned Google search? Instead of spitting out links to answer your question, it spits out paragraphs and bullet points, right? Well, not really. Artificial intelligence has the ability to learn. It predicts how a real human would research something and then scours unimaginable troves of data to do the research, then predicts what answer might be most helpful to the person asking questions. It can even remember prior inputs to adjust itself based on the user. AI programs are now teaching themselves to design websites, to fill out tax forms, to generate teachers' lesson plans. Even if that's not going to upend the world tomorrow, consider this. We have never seen this much money invested in any new industry this quickly. Entire economies are quickly rising and falling with whatever is about to happen next.
18: A new American company that will invest $500 billion at least in AI infrastructure.
19: The company NVIDIA reporting stronger than anticipated earnings overnight. It is nearly a $5 trillion company now.
17: The emerging titans of this industry seem like they've got armor on, right? What can touch them? But in recent days, we have started to see chinks in that armor. Glitches have gone from being amusing to concerning. Public sentiment started to turn. Politicians started to listen. And this weekend, something seemed to snap as some of the very executives who have pushed this technology to the world seemed to ask for help reining it in. ABC's Elizabeth Schulze covers business and tech policy. Elizabeth, what happened that ratcheted the tension up these last few days?
20: This really exploded into the public view in the past couple of days, Brad, after there was an ominous warning from a researcher at Anthropic who quit. He said that the reason he was quitting is because the companies behind AI, OpenAI and Anthropic mostly, are developing this technology so fast and they're not looking out for basically humanity. He said that these people earnestly believe that the tech could kill us all by the end of the decade and that they're not doing enough to prevent that from happening. We almost immediately heard a current team leader at Anthropic agree with that post then, Brad. He posted, "We do believe AI could kill all humans," adding that there is a greater than 10% chance that that happens over the next decade. And these posts on X went absolutely viral, over 100 million views, people talking about this idea of how quickly AI is advancing and what does this mean that it could take out humanity within a decade.
21: I think the concept of building a superintelligence is, well, it's been likened to summoning an alien species.
20: That researcher from Anthropic who quit, Jacob Coxon, went on This Week with George Stephanopoulos.
21: It was exceptionally surprising to see the level of engagement with the tweet.
20: But he said it's good that it's serving as a way for people to wake up to what this threat from AI really is.
21: It's pretty important to keep your eyes open about the direction things are heading and not necessarily leave it all up to the people that are building it.
20: And we heard reaction on Capitol Hill.
22: Slow down the pace of development in order to protect the American people and ensure that AI is proceeding safely.
20: This really kind of became a wake-up call, even though we have been hearing these warnings from companies for quite some time. And then over the weekend, the CEO of Anthropic responded to this for the first time in a very lengthy essay, basically sounding the alarm and saying, yeah, we do have to slow down how quickly AI is advancing right now.
17: Well, and this is the thing, Elizabeth, because usually I would assume if someone comes forward and says, these companies need to act more responsibly, I would imagine the current CEOs would go, you know, this is one disgruntled former employee. Don't worry about it. Everything's fine. Instead, it sounds like multiple CEOs who work in AI are coming out and saying, yeah, this is kind of getting out of control. Am I getting the message right?
20: That's exactly it. And these CEOs are saying now is the time that we need to do something. And what they're saying we need to do is slow down how fast these AI models are developing. And Dario Amade in this essay pointed to two reasons why this is so important at this moment in time. He said, one, that AI is basically advancing faster to the point that it can build itself. So it is starting to kind of self-generate in a way that humans cannot control. And then second, there was this very obvious incident where that happened earlier in the summer where OpenAI, we talked about this, basically some of their agents, their AI models, went rogue. They escaped a controlled environment that was controlled by humans, and they hacked another company. And that was this Hugging Face incident. And that has really been a turning point for a lot of leaders in AI who said, this has always been a threat lurking in the background. Now right. It is happening. And that's why Dario Amade said, let's actually slow this down now. He wants to take steps like having independent monitors embedded with these companies to try to monitor cybersecurity, see what kind of incidents are happening, flag any issues internally. And that's something that almost immediately we saw Sam Altman of OpenAI agree that needs to happen. Elon Musk also said he agrees with Dario Amade. I mean, these are people, Brad, who don't really typically tend to get along, and they are all agreeing.
17: I was going to say this, all of a sudden they're like mutual disarmament is what it sounds like.
20: Exactly. And so it does seem like that Hugging Face incident was a point at which everyone who had been worried about this, maybe more in the background, it really did kind of come to the forefront. And there has been a series of other incidents since then, too.
17: But here's my dirty secret, Elizabeth. I don't understand what these guys always mean when they say it's getting dangerous or it's getting out of control. Because this engineer was not saying, like, AI is going to render some of our jobs obsolete faster than we think. No, he was saying these companies are, quote, gambling with our lives. I mean, you just mentioned somebody saying we could die because of AI. Like, what does that actually mean? What are the scenarios they're worried about?
20: I think that's such a good question, because how exactly could AI wipe out humanity? But we have gotten a couple of concrete examples from that, from these companies that they say are at risk of happening in the very near future. Dario Amade wrote in this essay, in 6 to 12 months, a swarm of AI agents could basically, he says, take over the entire internet with what is a pretty much like a virtual army of bots. And if you think about that for 1 second, how much of our lives rely on the internet?
17: Why?
20: If somehow AI was able to hack into the internet, and that means your fridge that's connected to the internet, your car that's connected to the internet, all of your banking information, think about how much we rely on the internet every day. If AI agents are hacking into that, that is a huge problem that could cause tons of economic damage and harm too. There's also this very alarming threat when it comes to biological weapons. And, you know, just in the last week, we did hear Anthropic say that it had blocked some actors from using its Claude platform in ways that could support building a biological weapon.
17: Not of their own design. Like, this was like what terrorists could like basically say, like, yeah, let me use a chatbot to create this or something.
20: And there was evidence that some countries like Iran are using that technology to try to develop weapons that haven't been developed before. You've got the threat of a cyber attack on a water system or a power system. It's hard to understand, because we're not talking about, like in the movies, a giant machine that all of a sudden kind of takes over and has this power, you know, in the way that like a super villain might have. But when we are living in a world that is run by the internet, if you have AI that has the capacity to break that internet, it's hard to comprehend the amount of harm that could be done. And that's sort of part of at least the root cause behind these warnings.
17: Well, if these companies, if the CEOs of these American companies are saying, hey, let's stand down for a second, is that all it takes? Or is, like, does there need to be political willpower to fix this? Because I've heard about people getting upset about data centers in their backyard. This is different, right? Because whatever American companies aren't willing to do, I would assume there's some Chinese competitor out there who sees no problem like continuing to move forward. So what sort of regulation can there be?
20: And that is the top concern we hear from lawmakers, including, by the way, President Trump.
0: There's only going to be, I think, one winner here. I don't know if anybody agrees with that. I think most people agree. But there's only going to be one winner here, and that's probably going to be the U.S. or China.
1: Whoever wins, AI wins. And we can put guardrails, we can do this and that, but I think you have a lot of negative forces that are bringing it up that shouldn't be bringing it up.
20: These AI companies are saying there is a need for government regulation to some extent. There need to be guardrails in place where, you know, one idea is a kill switch, where if there was some sort of catastrophic situation, the government would have access to a way to turn off these models. How that would actually work, very big question. You do also have some skepticism from people in the government, including the former White House AI czar, David Sachs. He posted over the weekend, Brad, that these companies actually need to stop pretending, he said, to need someone else's permission, like government, you know, like regulation, to do what's right here. They say you have the power to slow this down. This is not a government problem. This is a company problem. And, it is worth noting, at the same time that this is happening, Brad, Anthropic has said it's trying to go public within a matter of months in what could be one of the biggest IPOs ever. This is a company that wants to make money. So there's this inherent kind of push-pull where Anthropic is saying we want to do the right thing, we need to slow this down, but they're also trying to grow as a company and go public. And you have, you know, this tension where how can you do both of those things at the same time when you are at the forefront of this?
5: Okay, there's Elizabeth Schulze. The interesting discussion. Fascinating just to see how much, and let's face it, the internet runs so much of what we do in the world these days. I mean, it could be something as innocuous as, you know, lifting up your garage door and then someone steals your car, to the water systems being hacked into, to major disruptions on traffic cameras. I mean, you start thinking of all the things that could go wrong. And the safeguards are one thing. But I also don't know if I completely trust that there aren't some bad actors out there who want to see these disruptions, who want to see the chaos. And those are going to be hard to stop somewhere down the line. 9:56, weather time coming up.
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5: All right, here we go. 9:57, almost time for Haley to come on in. I haven't talked to you for a couple of days. How's everything?
6: I'm okay.
5: Good.
6: How are you, Dave?
5: I'm fine. I'm good. I'm ready to take a break here. I've been on for 4 hours. I'm ready for a break.
6: Yeah, that's a long time.
5: So what do you got going on?
6: Okay. Well, you know, it might be too late for my family. We were all sick last week, but we've got Focus on Health with ThetaCare.
5: Great. That's
6: and
5: good
6: it's
5: timing.
6: Not too late for you.
5: Yay.
6: So we're going to talk a little bit about preparing for a healthy fall and winter. And Dr. Budiasi joins us. I love her. She
5: just called a few minutes ago. I told her to call back in about 10 minutes.
6: She is joyful and just great. And it's easy to see why she is a pediatrician. Also, Sue Pulowski joining us with the YMCA of the Fox City. And, you know, Sue might have some news to share with us all today.
5: Ooh, mm-hmm. From the Y. All mm-hmm. right. Good to hear.
6: And then we're going to wrap things up with Volunteer Fox Cities and Habitat for Humanity, two organizations that have been critical in recovery. And we'll talk more about their volunteer needs.
5: Good. Get your flu shots, too. By the way, people, stay healthy. Stay healthy. Thanks, Haley.
6: Thank you, Dave.
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24: The forecast looks mild and dry. A high of 66, mostly sunny skies. Tonight, fair and cool. Low of 48. Patchy fog across northern Wisconsin. Tomorrow, Thursday, a high of 68. Morning sun, afternoon clouds, but dry at the Packers game. Kickoff temperature near 59 degrees. From the WBY First Alert Weather Center, I'm meteorologist Steve Aylock.
5: It is sunny. It is, 58 now? There you go. Heading to about 67-ish or so for a high today. Looking good. I'm Dave Edwards, and wrapping up AM Fox Valley, as mentioned, Haley's coming up here in just a few minutes. We're going to be live on location tomorrow, have all the goodies, morning sports, news, weather, and all that, and we'll chat with the crew at Myron Construction tomorrow.

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1: From ABC News, I'm Sherry Preston. Calling President Trump out by name, the president of Iran tells the UN General Assembly that the Washington does not understand the country, in his words, it seeks to bully. As to the war, he says through a translator, Iran will not stop fighting.
2: We have proven that we're not afraid of fighting, of war, a war that is defensive in nature. And we will stand in defense of our beloved Iran, our homeland, until our last breath.
1: During his address on Tuesday, the president said the U.S. has a choice to make whether to let talks with Iran continue or to annihilate the country. Chinese President Xi Jinping taking part in a state visit to the White House, where the war will be a central topic. ABC's Brit Klenet is in China.
3: You can expect Trump maybe publicly to keep it cordial. He might press Xi on Iran and on the Russia relationship behind the scenes, using that sanctions authority as leverage. But Xi will present China as the responsible great power, the one who can help end the Iran war and stabilize energy markets. So really, we can't expect either leader to give ground on this.
1: The other big topic, AI, among the tech moguls invited to tomorrow night's state dinner, Mark Zuckerberg, Jeff Bezos, and OpenAI CEO Sam Altman. New study looking at millions of kids in Denmark shows no connection between pregnant women taking Tylenol and neurological challenges like autism and ADHD in their children.
4: The review comes after President Trump claimed without evidence that Tylenol during pregnancy was dangerous. That suggestion prompting pushback from medical organizations like the American College of Obstetrics and Gynecology, which noted that fever and pain during pregnancies can lead to dangerous complications.
1: ABC's Hannah Batah. The FBI is investigating a possible breach of its job application site. The personal information of thousands of potential recruits could have been compromised. You're listening to ABC News.
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1: The federal agency that regulates prediction markets is looking into nearly 1 million trades made on one platform in the past month. Fishy?
6: When trading related to the cryptocurrency Ether suddenly surged on Kalshi, it caught the attention of the Commodity Futures Trading Commission, which is reportedly analyzing Kalshi data, but has not opened a formal investigation. The Wall Street Journal says the trade orders in question were suspiciously similar, around $5,500.
1: That's ABC's Jim Ryan. Is the X2 roller coaster at Six Flags Magic Mountain in Southern California causing brain injuries? More than 100 people who have filed a lawsuit against the amusement park say yes. Here's ABC's Sophie Flay.
7: In July, Pamela Gillen says she rode the X2 roller coaster at Six Flags Magic Mountain in Southern California and ended up needing emergency brain surgery and was left in a coma.
8: I remember trying to get off the ride and needing help. I was confused and disoriented. And I remember seeing the fear in my daughter's eyes. My next memory is waking up in the hospital about 2 weeks later.
7: Naomi Greer Wilkinson says she got on the X2, and today she's still on a ventilator.
1: Six Flags says the ride cannot cause brain injury in a normal rider using it as instructed. In the Pacific, Cyclone Polo has grown into one of the most powerful storms ever. It's expected to skirt past Zihuatanejo, Mexico, but not hit it. The storm with lots of rain and wind. Sherry Preston, ABC News.
5: Well,
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13: Good morning. It's a sunny 58 degrees at 10:05. I'm Landon Moore. Customers will have to be at least 21 years old to purchase hemp-derived THC products from stores in Oshkosh. The Common Council approves a new ordinance establishing a minimum age for purchase of such products. Some stores had been selling the items to customers as young as 18. Winnebago County Public Health Supervisor Ashley Ramlow says that is too young to be buying intoxicating products.
14: We know from public health research that limiting access at the point of sale is one of the most effective ways to prevent youth use, so a focus on retailers is a really important step.
13: The council did remove a provision that would have banned the sale of hemp-derived THC products within 500 feet of hospitals, churches, and any organization designed to serve children. Two people are hurt in a Kewaunee County crash. A pickup truck driven by an 80-year-old man collided with a tanker truck hauling liquid manure operated by a 25-year-old Green Bay man at the intersection of County Highways C and K in Casco around 2:25 Tuesday afternoon. Both drivers were taken to the hospital where their conditions have not been released. The Kewaunee County Sheriff's Office issued a statement this morning that the 80-year-old had died, then corrected that and apologized to his family for the error. The tanker truck overturned into a ditch but did not spill its load. No one is hurt in a De Pere house fire. Crews were called to the home in the 300 block of South Erie Street around 2 o'clock Tuesday afternoon to find fire in the basement walls and ceiling. Two people were able to escape on their own. A firefighter was treated at the scene for heat exhaustion. Investigators say the cause of the fire was electrical in nature. A Fond du Lac woman who used her roommate's debit and food stamps card while that woman was in jail will not have to spend any time behind bars herself. Instead, Felicia Spencer is sentenced to 2 years on probation for credit card theft and obstructing an officer. Spencer and another roommate, Chelsea Weiss, used the victim's SNAP card and debit card to make purchases while that woman was in the Fond du Lac County Jail back in March. Weiss is still awaiting trial. Your First Alert forecast from Action 2 News is next. 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
16: Mostly sunny, mild and dry, a high of 66 degrees. Tonight, fair and cool, low of 48. After midnight, some patchy fog across northern Wisconsin. Tomorrow, Thursday, morning sun, then afternoon clouds, but staying dry at the Packers game, high of 68. From the WBY First Alert Weather Center, I'm meteorologist Steve Balog.
17: Thank you, Steve. We are seeing sunshine, blue skies, 59 degrees from the Myron Construction Studios of WHBY. A little Focus Fox Valley is on the way.
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0: Good morning, Focus Fox Valley, with you on this Wednesday. How are we doing today? I'm Haley Ten Pass. We're doing better every day, I'll tell you that. And I'm glad you're here. We've got a lot of ground to cover, people to chat with, information to share, and we're always hoping that we can learn something new here in Focus Fox Valley. We highlight people, organizations, causes, ideas, anything that helps the Fox Valley to thrive, and everyone is welcome here. All right. Let's thank Sturdivant & Associates over in the Old Train Depot for their support of Focus Fox Valley. Call them today at 920-969-1956. How is everyone enjoying the first day of fall? Oh, yesterday was great. Today, another beauty. I love it. I love cracking the windows in the morning. And I picked up the kids after school yesterday and went to my mailbox. Pretty normal thing. And you're not going to believe what arrived yesterday. Sneaking in to take away the joy from the first day of fall was the first official toy catalog of 2026. Oh my goodness, my kids were thrilled. My oldest, though, she's pretty logical. She goes, "Mom, it's not even Halloween." I said, I know. Starts early. My younger two were running to the junk drawer to grab a Sharpie marker to start circling all of the items that they want to put on their wish lists. But it did make me chuckle yesterday that fall doesn't even get a full day before Christmas. Kind of swoops in with, "Hey, we're coming up." So kind of made me laugh. Did you get a toy catalog in the mail? I would imagine most of us did. And there is something to be said about still getting those hard copy toy catalogs. I love it. I save every single one from every retailer. And we look and we circle. And one of my favorite traditions. But I do wish we could let fall just like happen for a little bit. How about you? I don't know. All right. Today's show is great. We are going to focus on health with ThetaCare. And today it's all about kind of preparing for that healthy fall and winter season. And I joked, while it might be too late for my family, there's still time to save yours. So we'll talk more about some healthy habits for everything and preparing for that healthy fall and winter. Also today, Sue Pulowski with the YMCA of the Fox Cities joining us, and Volunteer Fox Cities with Habitat for Humanity, the Greater Fox Cities Habitat for Humanity organization joining us, and really important volunteering needs to share with you. We'll get to that in just a bit, but it is our focus on health with ThetaCare, an opportunity to learn more about how we can all better take care of ourselves. And joining us today is Dr. Santi Budiasi, a pediatrician with ThetaCare Physicians Pediatrics in Appleton. And again, we're talking all about prepping for a healthy fall and winter. Good morning to you, Dr. Budiasi, and welcome back to our Focus on Health.
1: Hi, good morning, Haley. Good morning, everyone. I hope you're ready for the fall. It's the first day of the fall now.
0: It is. And Dr. Budiasi, since we last spoke, our family has, we've come into contact with those back-to-school germs. So we've we've had one round of it already. And, you know, I'm thinking, though, maybe we're just getting it out of the way early. That's my mindset. She laughs. All right, Dr. Budiasi, for those who might not have gotten the chance to hear from you or hear your story a little bit, let's just remind our listeners where you practice and what led you to a career in healthcare and a role as a pediatrician.
1: Okay, well, thank you, Haley. So, hi, everyone. My name is Dr. Santi Budiasi. I am originally from Indonesia, but I have been here for a long time. It's just my accent stays, so I hope you like it. And then I am a pediatrician with ThetaCare in Appleton. Okay, and what led me to become a pediatrician? First of all, I'm a mother too. So how I really know how it feels to be a mom, especially when your kid gets sick in the middle of the night, he has fever or whatnot. So I do feel that being a pediatrician really answers my calling and serves the purpose of me helping everyone, making sure their children become a very healthy kid and adult later. That's it so far, so Haley.
0: Yeah, that's great. And I know that you you'd bring such a personal touch to your patients. What do you love about working with families and, you know, the little ones among us?
1: Yes. So the little, when I see baby, you know, they are baby, they cry, you change diaper, you do exam. When they are a little bit older, they run around in your exam room. Sometimes you have to catch them. And when they are older, they will tell you what they do at school, their experience at school. And when they become a little older, an adolescent patient, then I love to provide a meaningful conversation with them, empower them to be a good person and making connection as a pediatrician and as an advocate. Because every kid and their life cycle has different challenges. So I love to discuss it with the parents, with the patient, and make sure they go through their life with a good ease. And of course, the healthiest possible.
0: As healthy as possible, yeah. Well, yes. And unfortunately, we're reaching a season where sometimes healthy is nuanced, Dr. Budiasi, and it is pretty easy to pick up a germ here or there. And we're heading into fall and winter. Can you talk with us about maybe some of the biggest health challenges we should be preparing for? And of course, some steps we could maybe take right now to help our families stay well.
1: Yes. Thank you, Fox Valley family. As you see, maybe one of your kids or your or ourselves may have gotten sick this fall. So the primary health challenges during the fall and the winter are largely respiratory illness, such as influenza and pneumonia, RSV or respiratory syncytial virus, and don't forget rhinovirus or common cold. We also still have COVID-19. And besides the respiratory virus, sometimes we do see a little bit of diarrhea. We do still see hand, foot, mouth. And don't forget, when the weather gets a little bit cold, the sun is not shining all the time, sometimes we do see seasonal affective disorder that, you know, that can affect us because we are losing the sunshine. Yes.
0: Dr. Budiasi,
1: yeah, that's what we are seeing right now.
0: Yeah.
1: I'm sorry?
0: What are you seeing in practice right now? What are families coming in with that you're noticing maybe a pattern of that, you know, might be helpful for anyone listening at home?
1: Yeah, so in my own practice, because we are in Appleton, but Teda Care has also clinic in Darboy, in Neenah, and also in Oshkosh. We do see a lot of cold, like common cold, but we also start seeing influenza and also some of the strep throat. So those what we are seeing, plus we check for RSV or influenza depending on the presenting symptom, the ages of the kid, and their history. So those what we are seeing right now.
0: And as we focus on those respiratory illnesses, I know that's what I'm noticing as a parent. That's what we had in our house last week, the coughing, the stuffy noses, the headaches, right? How can we perhaps maybe safeguard our well-being when it comes to those respiratory illnesses?
1: Yes, thank you for that question, because this question is the one that is being asked to us by the parents. So number one, don't forget to make sure our kid wash their hands. It is one of the most effective way to keep the germs away. And number two, get your flu shot. Vaccines are the safest way to help protect yourself and the people around you. And besides the flu shot, there are other shots that we will discuss along the program today. And then don't forget to make sure you sleep well and stay active and manage your stress, because a lot of stress can impact our health, as you know. And also keep up with the routine, making sure we are eating well, healthy food, make sure we are drinking enough fluid, and make sure we are prepared for the weather, you know, because the fall can be a little chilly, can be a little warmer, so make sure that we are prepared to bundle up our loved ones when they go to school.
0: Yeah, we were just thinking about going through the warm clothes bin in our house for all that outer gear and hats and mittens and making sure we are prepped for that first really chilly morning as we take those kids to school. All right, Dr. Budiasi, let's pause here. But when we come back, we're going to talk more about vaccinations and the conversation that is so important for you to have with your provider. We'll talk that through with pediatrician Dr. Santi Budiasi. It's our Focus on Health. Don't go away. We're back in just a moment.
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0: 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This also comes with a membership to the Building for Kids. 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And for more information and times for those open houses, visit their website. 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

0: Welcome back to our Focus on Health with ThetaCare, a pediatrician joining us today as we highlight returning to a fall and winter season that can sometimes be pretty tough on families with germs all around us. So let's talk about maybe protecting ourselves from some of these sicknesses, Dr. Budiasi. And fall and winter, we are reminded very often about vaccinations and which vaccines should people maybe talk about more with their healthcare provider. What kind of conversations are you having in your office?
1: Hi, this is me again. Hi, Fox Valley family. So, number one, Haley, don't forget the flu vaccine. Old flu, but this is very important. Now, all individual ages 6 months and older, with rare exception, should get annual flu vaccine because it is very important for people who are at risk of developing serious flu complication, especially little kids and people 65 and older, pregnant mom, and then children younger than 5 years or individual with certain risk factor, chronic condition or weakened immune system. So that's for the flu. Should we go into the other vaccine or do you have any question about flu vaccine first?
0: No. What do people ask you about the flu vaccine each year? What kind of typical questions do you get? Do they ask about it dealing with certain, I guess, variations of the flu? Are people curious to learn if it differs from year to year? I mean, what kind of general questions are you helping people better understand to kind of empower their choices when it comes to vaccinations?
1: Yes, number one, some of the question will be, will I get flu if I get flu vaccine? And those are very common questions. So then we will say the flu vaccine is very safe, and then you are not going to get flu from the flu vaccine itself. So those are just reassuring that the flu vaccine is safe.
0: All right, let's move on to some of the other vaccinations that can be offered this time of year.
1: Yes, number two is pneumococcal vaccine or Prevnar 20 or 23. This pneumonia vaccine helps protect against pneumococcal disease, including invasive disease such as pneumonia. And then the CDC recommends this vaccine for the following group: children younger than 5 years and adult 50 years or older, or children and adult at increased risk for pneumococcal disease, such as people with asthma, with chronic conditions such as diabetes, any type of lung disease. So these are the ones that you want to discuss with your provider when you see them. If your physical falls outside the fall season, you can always message your provider to ask their recommendation for what vaccination you should receive. So those are very personal communication with your doctor according to your history.
0: This is a theme you'll notice. Talk to your doctor. Have those conversations when it comes to any of these vaccinations. And up next, Dr. Budiasi, is a sickness that hits really close to home for our family. Our youngest little one, when she was about 8 months old, was diagnosed with RSV. And we ended up having her hospitalized for a couple of days due to that illness. And
1: wow.
0: It was such a scary time for our family, but thankfully she had the best care possible. So knowing now that there's an RSV vaccine makes this mom really happy to hopefully protect more of those sweet little babies out there. What can you help us learn about this one?
1: Yes, thank you again for the question, because RSV immunization is almost like a breakthrough in our health world, because we don't really see as much sick children with RSV compared to the previous years. So baby ages 8 months and younger should receive this RSV immunization. In addition, the doctor may also recommend this immunization for some older babies at increased risk for becoming seriously ill from the RSV. So usually you will ask your doctor, and depending on the season, again, when you come to the doctor, please ask if your physical is outside this fall season so that we can still recommend the RSV immunization. And then the CDC recommends seasonal administration of one of the RSV immunization for pregnant people during the week 32 to 36 weeks of pregnancy. So Fox Valley mom who are expecting, please ask your OB about this one. And also, the vaccine is recommended for people who fall into that group during RSV season, which can typically run between September, and I think last year it was almost March, April still. We still see the RSV. So please ask your doctor or provider about this one.
0: All right. Dr. Budiasi, what else do you have on our vaccination information list here today?
1: Yes. So now you probably have heard about measles, right, Haley? Unfortunately, mm-hmm. measles mm-hmm. is coming back up to this week. According to our website, we have 160 cases of measles in Wisconsin, and one is reported close to us in Madison County. So typically for MMR vaccine, the best way to protect is to give the MMR vaccine to your kid or yourself. It's only two vaccine, and please ask your provider if you haven't gotten it, either for yourself, for your family, or for your little children.
0: Dr. Budiasi, can I ask you about the measles vaccine in particular, and if there are any age groups out there who should maybe double check and make sure that they are covered with this? I've seen some reports of those maybe in their 60s, maybe early 70s, who might want to double check and make sure that their vaccination when they got back many, many decades ago was accurate and effective. Have you been hearing or reading any of these headlines as well?
1: Yes. So if, depending on the age, typically in here, we start MMR vaccine, mumps, measles, rubella, 1 year. So usually by the time they go back to school, a kid will already get two shot of MMR. But with children that is born early or late, you can also ask your provider to look at the record. In here, we have Wisconsin Immunization Registry, or your provider will have the record.

0: So don't forget about shingles too, typically adult age 50 and older. And also the Tdap, usually we give Tdap when the kids start going to middle school, but usually Tdap will do 10 years after your last Tdap. And then also the COVID vaccine, which we still have the COVID cases around. Please ask your provider to discuss about it. And then other immunization that is routinely advised by your provider. So your healthcare provider can recommend the vaccine that they are right for you based on your age and your history of your the personal history of your health and your children's health. So don't forget to ask that.
1: Yeah. Talk to your provider. Have a conversation. Ask the tricky questions.
0: Thank you.
1: Yes.
0: That's very important because everybody's risk factors are not the same. Everybody might be the same age, but with their condition, previous history or risk factor, somebody might be at risk of developing very bad illness if they get sick.
1: All right, Dr. Budiasi, we'll pause here once again and continue talking more about those fall germs, those winter germs, and the flu is where we are headed next. Is the flu just maybe a bad cold? We'll talk more with Dr. Budiasi about what you should look for and how to take care of yourself. All that coming up in our Focus on Health with ThetaCare.
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3: During his UN address, President Trump talks about the next big decision concerning Iran. We'll have the latest. Also, the Brewers and Phillies series. We're getting down there now. Highlights coming up. Also, the Packers back to practice getting ready for Atlanta. And check the latest First Alert weather. Much more right here Wednesday.
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Welcome back, everybody. It's Focus Fox Valley. Today, a focus on health with ThetaCare as we dig into sick season. Oh, man. And hitting our family was an upper respiratory situation in the past week. Thankfully, everyone's on the mend now. But we took a lot of precautions, you know, staying home when we could. Lots of hand sanitizer, lots of hand washing. And hopefully, the worst is behind us. But, you know, when it comes to all

0: the different respiratory, you know, symptoms and sicknesses out there, many people can sometimes assume that the flu is maybe just a really bad cold. So we're talking now with Dr. Santi Budiasi about, you know, why the flu could be very serious at times and also who might be most at risk for complications. We'll bring you in, Dr. Budiasi. What are your thoughts here?
1: Okay. So flu, hail is not just a cold. It is more than just a bad cold. If you ever have through influenza, you know how it feels. So influenza is a contagious respiratory illness that can make people really, really sick and can lead to serious health complications, particularly during the peak flu season. Now, it can also cause significant complications such as pneumonia, worsening of your chronic medical condition, hospitalization, especially in older people and children younger age, and sometimes, unfortunately, can lead to death. So we just have to make sure that flu is not a bad cold, and we have to understand that. And then even otherwise healthy people can experience serious illness from influenza. Now, those who are at the greatest risk of developing complication are older adults, young children, pregnant women, people with chronic conditions such as heart disease, lung disease, diabetes, or individual with weakened immune system. So the flu is more than just a bad cold. It can give you a very broad impact on your health. So making sure you get your flu shot this year. So now, in addition to affecting the physical health, influenza can result in missed work. When you don't feel good, then you stay home. And then you will miss school or your children will miss work and increase strain on families and healthcare system during the fall and the winter months. So I always say, don't forget to get your flu vaccine to decrease the risk of infection, severe illness, hospitalization, and complication, which also help you protect your loved ones. Okay. That is Haley for the flu.
0: All right. That covers the flu. Here's a question for you, though, Dr. Budiasi. What if you perhaps were sick already and you haven't gotten your flu shot yet? There might be some with the mindset thinking, well, I've already been sick. I don't think the flu shot would do much good. What would your answer be to someone with that perspective?
1: So we still advise to get your flu shot because the cold symptom that you have might be just common cold, or we don't know what it was before. If you're not sure, please talk to your doctor again. But we recommend flu shot for everyone.
0: All right. Dr. Budiasi, we'll move on to talking a little bit deeper about those respiratory illnesses. And we know that these surge in colder months. I was talking to my son's kindergarten teacher. He was out sick, you know, a day last week. And when I wrote and shared his symptoms, she said, yep, that sounds like the entire kindergarten class. So we know that there are a lot of respiratory illnesses right now. But beyond vaccination, what are some practical habits that we can adopt perhaps or continue to do that help perhaps reduce the risk of getting sick or just spreading illness to others as well?
1: Well, thank you for the question. Yeah, because this is very true what we see every day. Now, besides the vaccination, then don't forget to practice good hand hygiene. Make sure that we teach our kid how to wash their hands properly with soap and water, especially after being in public places, and avoid touching your eyes, nose, and mouth with unwashed hands. And number two, don't forget to make sure you have good sleep, prioritize your physical activity. Getting enough quality sleep and staying healthy can support your overall immune system. And for us, we are mother, we work, everybody may have a lot of stress, but don't forget to manage your stress to a minimal level. Because chronic stress, Haley, can affect your whole body ability to fight illness. Now, how to reduce the stress? Again, exercise, spending time outdoor, mindful practice, staying connected with your family and friends, eating well, sleeping well, hopefully can reduce the stress to a minimal level. Now, don't forget, when you don't feel good, when you are sick, it's good to stay home. It's good to know your ability to to function outside. If you don't feel good, then stay home. It will decrease limiting contact with others that can help prevent the spread of the illness itself. Now, if you are starting to have cough and sneeze, making sure you cover your mouth, you can use a tissue or cough into your elbow, and don't forget to wash or sanitize your hand afterwards. And then, of course, maintain healthy habits the year around. Eating well-balanced diet, staying hydrated, keeping up with the routine healthcare visit, and then try to be happy too, to make you healthy during respiratory illness and throughout the year.
0: Good luck, everybody. That's all I have to say. Good luck. And, you know, honestly, don't be too hard on yourself if you follow all of these, you know, rules and you still get sick, because Dr. Budiasi, I mean, these germs can be relentless, can't they?
1: Yes, they are. And I mean, we know that when we get sick, you know, and the whole family can get sick, or if our kid gets sick, then we can get sick also. So then it's good to make sure all household family members are healthy.
0: All right. Well, we'll pause here, Dr. Budiasi, but when we come back, one of my favorite things, sleep. We'll talk more about the amount of sleep we should all be getting, and also just reminders about good nutrition habits, two ways we can all take care of ourselves and in turn take care of one another. It's our focus on health here today with Theta Care. Returning to that in just a moment. Before we go, a reminder to all of you that Focus Fox Valley heads on the road this week. You know, tomorrow we're at Myron Construction for our annual Myron Day, always a very fun one. But Friday, I am so excited to bring the show once again to Going to Pieces Quilt Company and the Quilting Connection, happening this Friday, September 25th from 10 to noon. That's when I'm broadcasting. 1017 West Northland Avenue is the location, and this is their annual customer appreciation event. 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Rob Zimmer Outdoors will be live broadcasting on Friday as well. So come on out. 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

0: You are listening to Focus Fox Valley. It's a focus on health this Wednesday with ThetaCare. And today it's ThetaCare pediatrician Dr. Santi Budiasi helping us prepare for a healthy fall and winter. And this next tip, Dr. Budiasi, might be my very favorite in the whole wide world, because it's sleeping, which I very much enjoy. I very much enjoy a good night's rest. And, you know, surprisingly, sleep often gets overlooked when it comes to health. So let's talk about how sleep can impact immunity and how much sleep should adults and children aim for, especially during a cold and flu season.
1: Thank you for that. Yes, sleep is my favorite subject. You know why? Because sleep plays a critical role in keeping our immune system functioning properly. When we sleep, our body carries out the important processes that help support immune system, especially during the recovery and overall health. Do you ever feel when you don't feel good, you just want to sleep and rest and eat, right? And so not getting enough sleep can weaken our body ability to fight infection. And if we sleep very little, it might make it harder for our immune system to respond effectively during virus or other illnesses. Now, how much is enough for us to sleep is a very important subject. Okay, so adults should aim for at least 7 hours of sleep each night. May not be easy, but those are our recommendations. And the school-age children generally will need 9 to 12 hours of sleep, while teenagers should aim for 8 to 10 hours of sleep to support healthy growth, development, and immune function. And good sleep habit matters too. Making sure when you sleep deep. You know, now we have cell phones, sometimes we scroll in between sleeps, so those are going to disrupt our sleep cycle. So we just have to make sure we have all electronic down, and when we sleep deep. Now, it's also very important to maintain consistent sleep schedule, limiting screen time before bed and creating a comfortable sleep environment to help improve our quality and quantity of sleep. Remember, sleep works at best as part of an overall healthy lifestyle, along with your healthy eating habit, physical activity, stress management, and staying up to date on your recommended vaccination. Do you know that sleep is one of the body's most important tools for staying healthy? And don't forget that making sleep a priority can help strengthen our immune function, improve overall well-being, and better prepare the body to navigate cold and flu season, Haley. Yep, looking forward to sleep well on the weekend, me too.
0: I almost look forward to my nighttime routine.
1: Yes, me too.
0: Yeah, yeah. You know, getting all the face potions on and maybe getting a cup of tea, getting a good pair of pajamas on. It becomes a ritual. And, you know, that's just speaking for me, but I think of my kids too. And sometimes, you know, bedtime can be such a struggle. The kids are just, you know, they are so eager for just 10 more minutes, 5 more minutes. Can we, you know, they want to stay up later, which I can't blame them, but I also know that it's so important for them to get their rest. How do we perhaps direct our children and get them some good night's rest as well?
1: Yes, so I think when we explain to them that sleep is part of the overall health, they will understand. And they will know when they sleep well, the next morning they will wake up healthy and then restful and ready to tackle the day. And also we can do a sleep hygiene, the routine, maybe brush our teeth and then do a little wash up, change pajama and some routine so then they can look forward to have it every night.
0: All right, I'll try that. I'll try it with them. Perfect. Anything else about sleep that you want to make sure we really hit home for our listeners today?
1: Yeah, so making sure that I do think now the like our electronic can be on the way of good sleep. So limiting screen time before bed and creating a comfortable sleep environment. When you have a nice sheet, you have a comfortable like night lamp, maybe a little pillow for us or the stuffed animal, it will invite us and our children to sleep well and look forward to sleep, actually.
0: Okay. All right. Good luck, everyone. And hopefully we all can get that good night's rest this evening.
1: Yes.
0: Let's move on to our, kind of our final topic, which is fueling your body and which foods and vitamins or nutrition habits have you noticed are most impactful or are most important to support our health goals this fall and in the wintertime as well?
1: Yes, we recommend everyone to focus on a balanced diet altogether. So number one, we would love everybody to eat plenty of fruit and vegetable, especially citrus fruit like berries, leafy green vegetable, and some sweet potatoes. Or, you know, you can go to still like a farmer's market to get all the vegetable and then fruit, and include lean protein, such as if you like chicken, fish, egg, beans, and yogurt, and lean piece of meat. And choose whole grain and healthy fats like nuts, seeds, and salmon for sustained energy and overall wellness. And then you don't have to cook them very fancy. Bake them, season them, then it will be delicious, right? And then don't forget to pay attention to your vitamin D, which can be harder during the short winter days. So you can also talk to your healthcare provider if you need to get your vitamin D checked. And then we know if your level is low, then we can do medication or supplement vitamin D to make the level go up and then recheck again. But if your level is good, then you can just take the maintenance vitamin D daily according to your age group. And good sources of vitamin D, typically fatty fish, fortified dairy, egg yolk, but you can also take multivitamin over the counter. And don't forget, in the winter months, you still need to stay hydrated because sometimes when we get tired, we can easily eat processed food and excess sugar. Then we just have to make sure that what we eat is a good one to impact our overall health. So bottom line, Haley, a diet rich in fruit, veggie, lean protein, whole grain, healthy fats, and vitamin D can help support overall health throughout the colder months. Yes.
0: As you're talking, I don't know why this popped into my brain, but a really leafy green kale salad with some walnuts and apples, maybe a vinaigrette of some sort kind of popped into my brain. That sounds so delicious for lunch, doesn't it?
1: Yes, awesome. Some spinach salad with grilled chicken. Have you tried that?
0: Oh, yeah. Oh, yeah. So good. So good. I got a question in here from a listener, Dr. Budiasi, actually. Someone was wondering about the supplement of magnesium and utilizing that for sleep. What would you say to someone asking that question?
1: Yeah, so everybody's sleep is depending on your schedule. For magnesium, typically I will have this listener talk to the healthcare provider because we just want to make sure that the supplement that you use over the counter is FDA regulated, so it will be safe for you and your family's health.
0: All right. So, you know, talk to your doctor and maybe that can be something that is successful for you. Okay. We're eating our leafy greens. We are talking to our doctors about our vaccinations. We are getting a good night's sleep and we're hopefully staying healthy for the rest of the fall and winter. Of course, washing our hands too, thrown in there in the mix. Dr. Budiasi, we're running out of time, but thank you so much for joining us once again and for the great information and help you provide to families and to all of us. Thank you so very much.
1: Thank you for having me. Bye-bye, Fox Valley family. See you next time.
0: Thank you, Dr. Budiasi. And that, again, is our focus on health. And good luck to everyone out there. I know it can be a rough go. And hopefully for our family and for yours, the worst is behind us. We'll check in next with the YMCA of the Fox Cities and Volunteer Fox Cities. All that after your ABC, your local news updates. Don't go away, please.
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9: From ABC News. I'm Brian Clark. A day after President Trump warned the United Nations that Iran could be annihilated, Iran's President Masoud Pezeshkian told the General Assembly through a translator that Iran would not be bullied, but said the Republic is open to talks.
10: Iran must be understood by Mr. Trump and those who seek to bully us that we are ready for dialogue and diplomacy and negotiations without accepting the language of force.
9: Today, Secretary of State Marco Rubio, meeting with his Russian counterpart, said the Trump administration has a consistent approach to foreign relations.
11: At the end of the day, the United States will always act, at least as long as President Trump is in office, we will always act in the national interest of our country, not in the interest of the international order.
9: And today, one of the most important relationships in the international order is on display. President Trump will welcome China's Xi Jinping, who makes his first state visit to the U.S. in over a decade. ABC's Britt Clinett in China says artificial intelligence is going to be a major topic.
12: President Trump has made it very clear that he sees AI as a race the U.S. has to win, and he's resisted regulation. We know that Beijing has called Western safety warnings fear-mongering as well. We heard from Senator Bernie Sanders earlier this week on social media saying for the sake of all of humanity, Trump and Xi must negotiate a treaty around AI before it's too late.
9: Disgraced film executive Harvey Weinstein's been sentenced to 15 years in prison for a 2006 sex assault. His original conviction was overturned. Weinstein was convicted for a second time in a retrial. The estate of Dolly Parton accused the country icon's nephew, who led her security detail, of threatening to commit violence and destroy his aunt's legacy. They're seeking a restraining order against Brian Seaver. Seaver told ABC the restraining order is spurious and, quote, simply a publicity stunt. You're listening to ABC News.
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9: A new study on taking Tylenol during pregnancy shows no link between the painkiller and children later developing autism or ADHD.
14: The study finds that taking Tylenol during pregnancy is not linked to neurodevelopmental disorders like ADHD or autism. The research comes from a new review in developmental medicine and child neurology.
9: It came after President Trump claimed without evidence that Tylenol use during pregnancy was dangerous. ABC's Hannah Bataz said the researchers looked at data from almost 3 million children. In Texas, criminal charges could be on the way for the surviving owners of Camp Mystic.
15: Search warrants executed on the Eastland family, owners of Camp Mystic since 1939, suggest that the Eastlands may face criminal charges related to the deaths of 25 campers and two counselors in last year's Hill Country flood. Co-owner Dick Eastland also died in the disaster. The New York Times quotes affidavits suggesting that charges could include manslaughter, criminally negligent homicide, and child abandonment.
9: It's ABC's Jim Ryan. The owners are already facing five civil lawsuits. An extreme roller coaster in California is being blamed for causing major brain injuries. Several suits have been filed against Six Flags Magic Mountains and its X2 roller coaster. These suits say the park knew the risk was too great for riders. More than 100 plaintiffs have come forward saying they've had multiple brain surgeries. Six Flags did not comment on the suits. The ride's been closed. Brian Clark, ABC News.
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3: At 11:05, it is sunny and 60. Good morning, I'm Jonathan Krause. Breaking news out of Oshkosh, where police are on the scene of an active situation at North High School. Officers were called to the school before 10 o'clock this morning on the report of a weapons incident. The school is under a lockdown. One person is reportedly in custody. No other details have been released. The city of Appleton is getting closer to selecting a new name for Veterans Park. Parks Director Tom Flick says they've narrowed down an initial list of 170 submissions from residents.
19: We have 9 names that we would like to bring forward to the committee. The outline that was presented last year and approved says that we're supposed to bring 3 to 5 names to the committee. Out of these 9 that we're at right now, all of them received a minimum of 3 votes out of the 6 panel committee. So we just feel that they're of value to bring all 9.
3: The Appleton Parks and Recreation Committee will begin consideration of the new name in October. Veterans Park is being renamed as Memorial Park was renamed Veterans Memorial Park earlier this year. 4 teenagers are in custody following a high-speed chase in southeast Wisconsin. A Caledonia police officer tried to stop a vehicle that was reportedly stolen out of Green Bay early Tuesday morning. The driver led officers on a chase through 2 counties, reaching speeds of more than 80 miles an hour before crashing into a pond near Milwaukee. 4 teens, including a 15-year-old boy who was reported missing from Green Bay, were taken into custody. A 16-year-old girl was treated for minor injuries. Customers will have to be at least 21 years old to purchase hemp-derived THC products from stores in Oshkosh. The Common Council approves a new ordinance establishing a minimum age for purchase of such products. Some stores have been selling the items to customers as young as 18. Winnebago County Public Health Supervisor Ashley Romlow says that is too young to be buying intoxicating products.
20: We know from public health research that limiting access at the point of sale is one of the most effective ways to prevent youth use, so a focus on retailers is a really important step.
3: The council did remove a provision that would have banned the sale of hemp-derived THC products within 500 feet of hospitals, churches, and any organization designed to serve children. WHBY News Time is 11:07. More of Focus Fox Valley's next on HBY.
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2: Now, your First Alert weather on WHBY.
1: Mostly sunny, mild and dry, a high of 66 degrees. Tonight, fair and cool, low of 48. After midnight, some patchy fog across northern Wisconsin. Tomorrow, Thursday, morning sun and afternoon clouds, but staying dry at the Packers game, high of 68. From the WBY First Alert Weather Center, I'm meteorologist Steve Balog.
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0: Good morning. Welcome in to another hour of Focus Fox Valley. I'm Haley Tenpass with you from the Myron Construction Studios of WHBY. How are we doing? What are the lunch plans? Are we all inspired by Dr. Budiasi to get a leafy green salad and some chicken? I am. I sure am. I hope you're having a great midday, and we're going to keep things rolling for this Wednesday. Lots to talk with. Community focus in this hour. Pretty typical, I'd say, for Focus Fox Valley. 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Even if you're like, oh man, what can they all help with? They've got free virtual consultations. You can attend a complimentary seminar, and they really are our community leaders in estate planning and elder law. So visit hooperlawoffice.com or call them today at 920-993-0990. And as always, if there's anything I can be helpful with, maybe you need a spot to go and get lunch, I would love to recommend a place to you. Anything like that. Join us today. Phone lines are open. 920-281-1150 is that number. A little bit later on today, we do have Volunteer Fox Cities checking in. Alongside them will be some incredible partners in the community, the Greater Fox Cities Habitat for Humanity organization, and their director of volunteer services with us today, in addition to their events and operations coordinator. We'll talk volunteering with Habitat and some of the newer opportunities that might have presented themselves as well. Also, how Volunteer Fox Cities is helping to coordinate and promote some great volunteering gigs at the Rally for the Valley concert event that is coming up. So we'll tell you exactly what those opportunities look like later on. But right now, we have the one, the only, you know her. It's the YMCA's Executive Vice President of Brand and Mission Advancement, Sue Pulowski, joining us in studio.
1: Hello.
0: This Wednesday.
1: I'm here.
0: And that's that.
1: It is.
0: Yeah. Good
1: what
0: morning,
1: else?
0: Sue.
1: Good morning.
0: Oh, it's so good to see you.
1: It's good to see you.
0: We have been at the Y a lot this week.
1: That's good.
0: Yes, kicking off dance.
1: Oh, that's right.
0: Yeah. Last week we kicked off dance, and the littlest, she is doing dance, everybody.
1: Oh, I love it.
0: A moment for the cuteness.
1: Oh, yes.
0: She is so excited. So excited.
1: They always are.
0: Oh, it's so much fun.
1: And wearing the little outfits and everything.
0: And they're,
1: yeah.
0: Moms will get this. Grandmas will get this. They're hand-me-downs from Big Sister.
1: Yes, they're so cute.
0: So seeing the outfit repeat just melts my heart. Mm-hmm. I can't stand it. So cute. Ugh. And I love the Y, too, because my other children who have to tag along because they have to,
1: Right. They've
0: got activities to do. We're playing air hockey. We're reading books. There's a great book bin there. And we are in the gym shooting hoops sometimes.
1: Something to do.
0: There's always something at the Y.
1: Yes.
0: Well, we have a few things to highlight today. We will remind you of the annual Christmas concert, which I said this earlier in the mail yesterday was the first toy catalog of the year. So
1: got it.
0: Falls over. Fall is over.
1: Right.
0: We're also going to tell you about the Pay the Day membership promotion. But first, Sue, we kind of have to break some news.
1: Yeah, we do. So I am retiring from the YMCA as the people who are planning a little get-together for me say Sue Pulowski's kissing the Y goodbye because I wear lipstick. but yeah, I'm really excited and scared at the same time. And I started in the Y 47 years ago in October. And October 10th will be my anniversary from the Y 47 years. I'll be married 40 years. And the next day I turn 65. So what better time, right?
0: Yeah.
1: So my last day is October 16th. And it's getting hard to say that because I absolutely love my job and love the Y. But it's time.
0: It's time
1: for new.
0: When you know, you know.
1: Yeah. I thought I knew 6 months ago, but now I'm like, uh-oh.
0: Well, it's just likely all the love being boomeranged back to you, I'd imagine. And everyone wants to get a chance to say thank you and maybe share how you have impacted their time at the Y.
1: Well, I don't know. I just still feel like I'm working at the front desk and greeting people every day. So I've been very fortunate, and the Y has been very good to me. So,
0: well, I can just say from my perspective here as a talk radio host, you know, I've gotten opportunities to talk with so many people in the community, and there are certainly sparks of joy who bring an energy to the radio airwaves, even if it's by phone. So you usually call in, and yet the energy that you carry over the air, the joy, the fun that you bring to our Y conversations, it is going to be so deeply missed. But you know where I hope to bump into you?
1: Yeah.
0: Maybe at the Y?
1: Yeah, probably.
0: You can finally take that fitness class together, perhaps.
1: Yeah, I'm going to get a membership when I retire. Thank God.
0: Do you know the protocol?
1: Yes.
0: You might know a person.
1: I know. I might know the person who thought of that, you know, that guideline or policy.
0: So fun. Well, congratulations,
1: thank you,
0: Sue.
1: Thank you.
0: And listeners, if you're going to miss Sue too, you can text in or call in live at 920-281-1150. We might be able to sneak in one more conversation before you
1: retire.
0: We will. But
1: don't worry.
0: It's been such a joy.
1: You never know. I might show up as a volunteer for something.
0: I said Sue should come co-host with me. Wouldn't that be a hoot?
1: You'd have to keep me in line, though. That's a thing. But you will. Yeah, she scared me this morning, everybody.
0: I did? I didn't mean to.
1: No.
0: Okay, we're good. All right, Sue. Well, let's talk YMCA business.
1: Yeah.
0: We have a Pay the Day membership promotion.
1: Yeah, so a few years back, I think it was before COVID even, we used to run Pay the Day in October. It's a good time for people to get back into the swing of things, and it's getting crisp and cool outside. So when you come in, our joiner fee ranges from $25 to $100, depending upon the membership. And when you come in the month of October from the 1st to the 15th, you're going to pay that joiner fee that equates to the day of the month that you're joining. So on October 1st, $1. Second, $2, and on and on and on. And we're doing this regionally with the YMCAs across our region. And just to give people, you know, to break that barrier of the joiner fee to come in and give some people a sense of urgency to, you know, get that workout going, get the family back into the Y, whatever it may be. Someone can even buy a gift for family members if they want to. So, yeah, it's going to go... more to come on it. You'll see commercials and different things and radio ads and hear those. But we're really excited for that, to bring it back.
0: But you'll want to get in earlier in the month to
1: come
0: save the most money.
1: Yeah, $1. $1. I mean, that isn't even, think of it. You can't buy a cup of coffee for $1 anymore.
0: You really can't.
1: No.
0: Especially with all the fluff that I like to add to mine.
1: I know.
0: And that's probably why it costs so much.
1: Yes, exactly.
0: And where can people get kind of a breakdown of what that kind of looks like if they want to just crunch the numbers and make sure that it works for their family?
1: Well, they can go on to our website and ymcafoxcities.org and look at the Join tab or become a member or more information. And we actually have, in addition to that, if someone is a little really, you know, tight on cash and their income level is a little bit different or a little less than it has been, maybe, we do have a calculator on there because we do offer household income membership discounts. So they can go right on there and see how that it looks. But just briefly speaking, $58 for an adult membership, $83 for a family membership monthly,
0: all right,
1: and $25 for youth.
0: We'll find it online.
1: Yes.
0: The details, ymcafoxcities.org. All right.
1: Yep.
0: Sue, we'll pause here, but there's so much more to talk about, and we'll bring it to you live after this. WHBY.
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0: We're taking a minute to check in with Sturdivant and Associates. You'll find them at 500 North Commercial Street, also known as the Old Train Depot in Neenah. Carl joins us on the line today. Good morning, Carl.
6: Good morning, Haley. How are you?
0: Doing well, and looking at the calendar, and oh my goodness, we've got a very important date approaching for your world in Medicare and Medicaid. Talk to us about how you're planning.
6: 1 week from tomorrow, we can start talking about the changes to the Medicare plans for 2027. So yes, very exciting time, very busy time. Also very, it's a time when you start to hear a lot more scams going on. This last week already, I've already had 2 to 3 different people call and just say, hey, they got a call from someone that said that their Medicare plan is no longer going to be in force as of 2027. You're going to have to pick out something else. And they get our members into a panic mode, thinking that they're not going to have any coverage and that they're going to have to switch. And that's not always necessarily the case. And even if maybe their plan is going away, they're not going to be without one. That's always going to be replaced with something. So I try to talk these people off the cliff because they get very nervous about that, which is very understandable. But a lot of scam calls going out, a lot of people getting nervous about that. But hopefully in about a week, we'll be able to kind of clear their heads and show them all the different changes and what the new plans and everything looks like for 2027. And we make sure that they are in that right plan for their situation.
0: Okay. Again, a lot to navigate, and it can feel so overwhelming. Maybe you're getting flyers in the mail. Maybe you're getting text messages or, you know, callers who are so persistent. Before you make any decisions, call a local team like Sturdivant & Associates. I think supporting your local team, Carl, is so important as you make these big life decisions.
6: Absolutely, and they do. They sound very professional, and they sound very convincing. But it, you just need to call your local agent, whether it's us or it's somebody else, but because they're going to tell you the truth and they're going to give you all the facts.
0: How can someone get in touch with your team right now, Carl, especially as the season is very busy for you all, but you're making time for so many people? How can they make that appointment?
6: Well, they can give us a call. Our number is 920-969-1956. You can talk to Erica. She has been setting up a lot of appointments already for us for that very busy time. You can always stop in. We're at the 500 North Commercial Street, the old train depot. You can actually go onto our website. You can email us. We've been having a lot more people start to do that as well. So, yeah, just let us know. Let's get together. Let's have a conversation. Let's talk about the changes and make sure that you guys are going to still be in the right plan in 2027.
0: All right. Thank you so much, Carl. And anything else you want to add about ours or giving you a call, the number there?
6: Yep. You can give us a call. It's 920-969-1956. Our business hours are 8:30 to 4:30, Monday through Thursday, only till noon, typically on Friday. But obviously those hours will be extended coming up for the annual enrollment period. So just come on in. We'll make time for you, whether it's a little bit before our regular hours or even after. So
0: perfect. All right, Carl, thank you so very much. And we'll check back with you next week.
6: Great. Thanks, Haley. Have a great day.
0: You too. Sturdivant & Associates, find them in the old train depot in Neenah or call them today, 920-969-1956.
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0: the YMCA of the Fox Cities, and Sue Pulowski joining us on this Wednesday. In case you missed it, Sue will be retiring in October, so we are savoring all the time we can have with our dear friend here. And Sue, one thing you wanted to chat a little bit about is the continuing support that the Y is providing to those impacted by the tornado. And it was so special to see the Y open its doors to anyone who maybe simply needed a warm shower, just a space away, air conditioning, a cup of coffee. Mm-hmm. And you wanted to kind of update on how the Y is continuing to support families.
1: So we had a couple of generous donors who put some money out for us to be able to offer memberships to people who are ready, members of the Y that were affected by the storm, and be able to give them a complimentary membership. And actually, they're going to be able to have a complimentary membership for a year because of those generous donors. That's one big area we're focusing in on, how we can help with some program and some maybe doing a family night, and just get for people to get out and enjoy time together.
2: Yeah.
1: And it's going to take a while, so it's not like one and done for us. It's like we're going to see how it continues and what more we can offer. So we're really blessed to have those donors, and then we actually will be reaching out a little bit too, to see if anyone else is in need of that, because your mental health is so important, and if you have something to go and work out or just have fun, that's really, really important to keep the healthy total wellness and healthy family.
0: Especially with families, you know, to give kids maybe a distraction, hey, let's go swim, or we're going to go shoot some hoops, maybe play a little pickleball, something. It's a great escape for...
1: It is.
0: Yeah.
1: It is. Mm-hmm. So... But yeah, more to come on that.
0: Very cool.
1: Yeah.
0: All right, Sue, the holiday concert, the Christmas concert,
1: will
0: be here a couple months away.
1: I know. December 10th, we have Michael Murphy's band presenting The Spirit of Christmas. We no longer are affiliated with For Kids from 1 to 92 because they went on a lower capacity venues they're going with, if you will. But this is going to benefit the YMCA and our Membership for All program for all, with where people who cannot otherwise afford the Y. It's so important for us. And because we're founded on Christian principles, it's really important for us to have that Christmas tie-in. Michael Murphy is a Y brat, I like to say, because he was born and raised in the YMCA. His mom still works there.
0: Aww.
1: And he's just had a love for the YMCA, so he's so excited to be able to give back to

0: tickets? Are we buying tickets already?
1: Yes. Woo-hoo. You can buy tickets at, you can call the box office at PAC, and also Ticketmaster is selling the tickets. You can go right on to the PAC website or the YMCA website and purchase your tickets that way as well.
0: Excellent. Lots going on at the Y. Yes. And we have a second fall session coming up in a couple of months.
1: October.
0: So keep an eye out for that.
1: Yep.
0: If you haven't already signed up, basketball and all
1: everything.
0: Sorts of fun.
1: Everything. We got it all going on.
0: Okay. Sue, thank you for being
1: thank
0: here.
1: Thank you so much.
0: And we'll see you next time.
1: Okay.
0: Okay. Bye. That's the YMCA of the Fox Cities. And we'll pause here for a little walk in the Midwest Garden. Then volunteer Fox Cities with the Greater Fox Cities Habitat for Humanity joining us next.
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3: The cedar waxwing is the favorite songbird of many backyard gardeners and nature lovers. 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Today, the cedar waxwing. 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Many waxwings migrate to our area, choosing to remain here where food is abundant throughout the winter season. Waxwings travel in flocks, sometimes numbering into the hundreds. Their sweet, trilling voices announce their arrival as they descend upon backyard trees and shrubs loaded with berries. Waxwings are fruit eaters during fall and winter. They will also come to feeders stocked with berries, suet, as well as one of their favorite foods, mealworms. Roaming flocks of waxwings travel long distances across the countryside and landscapes in search of fruiting trees, shrubs, and other sources of food. One of their favorites is flowering crabapple. Often large flocks of waxwings descend upon flowering crabapple trees, stripping the tree of its fruits in a matter of hours. Such a thrilling sight to witness. Other fruiting trees enjoyed by waxwings are mountain ash, hackberry, black cherry, as well as flowering and fluting shrubs such as sumac, viburnum, highbush cranberry, dogwood, and others. The Bohemian waxwing is a larger relative of the cedar waxwing that tends to remain in northern areas of the state. Including flowering and fruiting trees and shrubs in your landscape and garden is a great way to entice flocks of cedar waxwings during fall migration and throughout the winter season. I'll have more to come on the migrations of September all this week on In the Midwest Garden.
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0: Howdy, Focus Fox Valley. Once again, joined by the incredible Volunteer Fox Cities and Chief Operations and Programs Officer, Melissa Jagodinsky, in studio on this Wednesday. Melissa, welcome back.
1: Thank you. Good to be back.
0: Are you loving the weather right now?
1: Oh, I am. I'm actually wearing a dress, which is probably not what you would expect this time of year, but I just felt like it. Why not?
0: You have a sweater on top and it's sweater weather. So, yeah, you look amazing.
1: Thanks.
0: And we have some amazing volunteering news and a nonprofit to check in with here today. First, let's just get a pulse check of how things are going with Volunteer Fox Cities.
1: Oh, it's been really, really busy, as you can imagine. We've got all things tornado response still. We're moving into that long-term recovery phase, I think we mentioned before. Working with a lot of nonprofits, like the nonprofit we have in the room today, to support their volunteer needs and be that connector. That's kind of what we've been up to.
0: Okay. Well, we're going to move the spotlight from Volunteer Fox Cities for a moment over to our guests in studio, which represent the Greater Fox Cities Habitat for Humanity, who have been also dealing with a lot in the last couple of months. But they have not even, missed a beat. They are showing up, continuing to show up, and also fixing some of their own building in the process as they recover from the tornado. So let's welcome in Amy Christensen, Director of Volunteer Services. Hi, Amy.
2: Hi there, Haley. How are you?
0: Good. Good morning. Good. And also Kayla Karosis, Events and Operations Coordinator, joining us too. Hi, Kayla.
3: Hi.
0: How is your team doing? I checked in with John a couple of weeks ago. How is everybody doing?
2: Yeah, I think we're now finally feeling a little bit of normalcy for what we can. Overnight, it was hop in, help with Volunteer Fox Cities. Mm-hmm. Kayla became a events and disaster coordinator within like 24 hours.
0: Wow.
2: So it was wonderful. But no, we're feeling a little bit of breathing room in some spaces and not a lot of breathing room in others. And hey, our roof is starting to get put back on right now.
0: I was just going to ask, are we back in the building yet?
2: Yes.
0: Or what's the situation?
2: Yeah, a lot of displaced offices and conference rooms. And the community has been wonderful about welcoming our team in if we have meetings. So it has just been incredible. And the work we have is far from done. We have years ahead of us here.
0: And one thing that we learned in the last couple of weeks is that Habitat is taking on a huge, huge project, a 100 home project of sorts. Can you give us a little refresh on what that project, the intention of that project looks
2: Absolutely.
0: Like?
2: Absolutely. So the goal is, we all know the snow is going to fly very soon. And the one thing, that does suit our mission is giving everyone a decent place to live. And with this, we are going to get 100 roofs done in 100 days. So by December 15th, we hope to have at least 100 roofs on houses that we can winterize. And even if the families can't be in these homes, they will be saved. They'll be secured. And this work is, we're getting a lot of questions. How can I volunteer? How can I help with this? That is not the space we currently need the volunteers. This is a little more of it's a contractor gig, and it's just a little more challenging work where we need that staff supervision, the paid company, but volunteering couldn't be a better time for all of us right now. We still have to build homes, and I hope to see us build the community up again. So we really need people to just come in and help support our mission.
0: That's a really great note to hit on, because I have been a volunteer through Habitat for Humanity, and I have been trained to simply help build a wall or put some siding on a home. That is entirely different than a roofing process, which entails a lot of safety protocols and scarier situations than simply putting siding on a home. So I'm glad we can differentiate there.
2: Yeah.
0: But let's shift to the plethora of volunteer opportunities you still have available. Kayla, are you able to start us off here a little bit?
3: Yeah, absolutely. So we, of course, still need plenty of volunteers for construction sites, for our restore, helping us keep on track with our normal, typical projects is super important so that the rest of our staff can help all of the tornado recovery, you know, the Rock the Block 100 that we're working on. So we can always use more volunteers in those areas. We do also have our normal Rock the Block coming up in May of next year, which is where, right, where we hit those specific neighborhoods. We're going to be in Neenah this year, so we're going to need volunteers for that, whether that be, you know, project crew or meal provider, snack provider. We don't have those posted yet, but we will eventually. And we, of course, have our website. If you're interested in volunteering for it, you can go on there and show interest, and then we can touch base once we have more info on that. But yes, we're going to need volunteers for our Rock the Block in May of next year, which is May 5th through the 7th of 2027. And of course, we always need senior crew volunteers, which doesn't necessarily mean that they're seniors, but they are just regular volunteers. Exactly. Yes.
0: Well-seasoned
3: volunteers. We're super flexible with schedule. It's just, you know, a regular basis sort of gig. So we can always use senior crew. We do have a senior crew info meeting for new senior crew that are interested, October 26th at 10 a.m. That's at our Restore in Appleton on Integrity Way. So we could definitely use some well-seasoned volunteers. Yeah.
0: And shout out to them, because if you're able to teach a gal like me how to put siding on a home or to use a nail gun and build a wall, I'm telling you, first, that's empowering to learn those skills.
3: For sure.
0: Yeah. But every volunteer I've encountered has done with a little humor, a lot of kindness, and also, you messed up, I need you to redo that.
3: Yes.
0: Because they pay attention to what you're doing as well. And we don't want any missteps as we're building people's homes.
2: Yes. Absolutely. So our senior crew, almost 300 strong. These are regular people that are committed to our mission consistently. And we see thousands of general volunteers out all the time. And Rock the Block is what 300 volunteers you need to complete our Rock the Block projects.
3: Yeah.
2: So
3: a lot of
2: options here.
0: Absolutely. A lot of options. Yeah. Okay.
3: We need you.
0: So just to reminder, if you are curious about joining that well-seasoned and experienced senior crew, that info meeting is coming up on October 26th at 10 a.m. at the Habitat Restore off Integrity Way in Appleton. Let's pause here, but I do want to talk more about volunteering at the Restore. As much as I love shopping there, I am curious of how you can volunteer there too. So don't go away. Those details are in just a few moments as you listen to Focus Fox Valley.
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10: Here's the shotgun snap to Kim. 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He goes up and gets it at the 50. It was intended for Joshua Long.
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0: 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Of course, Melissa with Volunteer Fox Cities and Amy and Kayla with Greater Fox Cities Habitat for Humanity. And one volunteer chance for you is at the Restore. There are a couple of locations throughout the area, and I'm so curious about what volunteering at the Restore can look like.
1: Yeah, absolutely. I just have to make one correction. We only currently have one Restore now. All the others, Oshkosh, Green Bay, they are their own affiliate. So
0: we
1: always like to clarify that as well. So go to any of them. You're supporting the mission. So, but yes, ours is over by Costco, and our Restore is solely ran. It is like 90-10 volunteer versus staff.
0: Wow.
1: Like, it is every cashier that's in there checking you out, that is a volunteer. We have our awesome greeter, Jerry. If you ever get to Restore, you got to go see Jerry. He's wonderful. He greets all of our guests. We have drivers that go out and pick up donations from residential homes, businesses, and then we have the back room volunteers that are doing our quality control check, making sure that every piece of merchandise that makes it to the floor is good quality. We have pricing attendants. My favorite, recyclologists.
0: What is that? That is quite
1: a title. So a recyclologist, you are taking in that really ugly ceiling fan that someone gave you that I don't think we're going to resell it, but there is so much copper wire in there that we can deconstruct this and then send that in for money and divert things from the landfill. So we have brought in quite a lot of money from our recycling program and diverted over a million, probably tons, pounds, whatever it is, from the landfill. It's just incredible. So they have their own quiet room that they do this work. It's wonderful. Customer service, merchandisers. There are so many options at the Restore.
0: Wow.
1: Yeah.
0: That's amazing. And goodness, you might not even realize that ecosystem is kind of part of a habitat restore.
1: Yes.
0: And I love the 90-10 also example.
1: Yeah.
0: 90% of the workers you see in there are volunteers.
1: Absolutely.
0: That's great.
1: Giving of their time. And a lot of are our senior crew, but you will also see high school students that need hours for school. You'll, of course, see our wonderful home buyers working their hours to meet the requirements of our home buyer program. Each family has to get 200 to 400 hours of volunteer time with our organization before they purchase their home. So you'll get to work alongside the homeowners.
0: That's a note that I love to toss in, because every site that I have worked on, I have met the homeowner.
1: Yeah.
0: Every single time they come up to you, they're working alongside of you.
1: Yes.
0: And that's really special. You get to hear from them on why it's so important to them to have this home.
1: Absolutely.
0: And how cool to be part of that story.
1: Absolutely. It is.
2: It is.
1: Mm-hmm. Yes. What did I miss from the Restore? One really cool program too is the deconstruction program. So if you can't build the house, but you want to tear it down and break things, you can join the decon crew. They are incredible. They go out a few times a week and deconstruct.
0: Are you feeling stressed? Have you had a lot of angst?
1: Yes.
0: Come and volunteer with Habitat.
1: Yes. It's like your own break room. I just love it. We can play some hype music for you if you need it. You know, whatever.
0: Just pipe in Razor 94.7 and you will be rocking.
1: Yes. There you go.
0: I want to also just touch on, if we could, the commitment of volunteer with Habitat is expected maybe to give. We hear about sometimes one-time opportunities. That's what I've had the chance to be part of, you know, a full day perhaps on a job site. If someone does want to volunteer with Habitat, though, what do you kind of expect their commitment to look like?
1: Yeah, and I think it's different. You know, I think, so if it's Rock the Block, that's a really great place to start. You come in, you're helping beautify a neighborhood. You're maybe not sure what your commitment wants to look like. Come in, volunteer for a half a day with us, 4 hours. Start at the Restore. It's a 4-hour shift if that's something you're looking for. And it's morning or afternoon, whatever suits your lifestyle. And on the build sites, we do prefer to have the full day, a full 8-hour day, just because there's a lot to get done. But senior crew is really the only one that we say, hey, we'd love, you know, at least 2 shifts a month from you. If you go away as a snowbird, great, go ahead, come back. Your spot will still be there. General volunteers come in once a week, once a month, whatever fits your schedule. You know, this is you giving your precious time to us to help the community. So we just want to see how we can help make it the right role for you as well. You know, we're working for each other.
0: And are you mindful, too, of maybe the drive time for a volunteer? Maybe try to get them to a site that is a little closer to where they live, for example?
1: Oh, absolutely. And they can share that preference with us. They say, oh, I don't want to build a house in Chilton. We're not going to schedule them there. And there's some pretty cool RSVP programs where they can get some mileage reimbursement back. Yeah, cool. Absolutely.
0: All right. Well, if anyone is interested in volunteering with Habitat, of course, you can find some opportunities through Volunteer Fox Cities. But if they want to browse your website or talk with someone, maybe you, Kayla, or you, Amy, how can they get in touch?
1: Absolutely. Just browse our website, Fox Cities Habitat, and there is a volunteer section where you can choose all the things you're interested in. We'll get back to you. Our team has special spaces. Kayla also does something with Habitat Ambassadors, just getting people out in the community.
2: Yeah, people out in the community to spread the mission of Habitat, maybe clear up some misconceptions that people have about Habitat. But yeah, Habitat Ambassadors is just going to those community events and spreading the word too. So that's another opportunity.
1: So really just get a hold of any of us at Habitat.
2: Yep.
1: Ask for volunteer services. We'll all help you.
0: they'll help away. All right. Thank you, Amy and Kayla. And I'll just shift to Melissa for just a moment because Melissa, your team is helping with a big event that needs a lot of volunteers. So what can we plug in about a minute here?
3: So October 3rd, Rally for the Valley, if you haven't heard of it. It's going to be, I believe, from 2 to 10 p.m. In Menasha. Volunteer Fox Cities is helping to coordinate some of the volunteer opportunities happening that day. There's also a special project that I don't know if we're quite ready to share yet, but it's going to be a great project. And then you can stop by, of course, if you're signed up to volunteer. You can sign up to volunteer through Rally for the Valley. And then stop by the volunteer check-in tent. Our staff will be there all day. So you can come check in with us, ask us questions, check out that special project I mentioned, and go from there.
0: All right. Hopefully we can talk a little further about that special project in the days to come. Melissa, thanks for being here.
3: Thank you.
0: And for bringing along Amy and Kayla as well. Thank you both.
2: Thank you.
1: Thank you, Haley.
0: All right. We'll pause and I'll let you know what we're working on for a Thursday edition of Focus Fox Valley. Hint, hint, we're live on location.
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8: We'll be the greeter-in-chief today when President Trump will personally greet China's Xi Jinping at Joint Base Andrews. Xi will begin his first state visit to the U.S. in over a decade, but the chair of the Senate Armed Services Committee, Roger Wicker, Republican of Mississippi, said on the Senate floor,
9: I would have suggested the president not invite Xi Jinping to Washington for such a lavish welcome.
8: His reason? China's support for Iran. And one day after President Trump threatened Iran with annihilation at the UN General Assembly, Iran's president, Masoud Pezeshkian, said through a translator at the UN his country would not be bullied.
10: We have proven that we're not afraid of fighting, of war, a war that is defensive in nature. And we will stand in defense of our beloved Iran, our homeland, until our last breath.
8: And Republicans are dealing with the economic effects of the war just over a month from Election Day, says ABC's Rachel Scott.
11: Ohio Senator John Husted saying the war needs to come to an end as quickly as possible so that we can lower gas prices. Congresswoman Ashley Henson, who is running for Senate, citing rising prices, posting the war needs to be brought to a successful and immediate end. And in Michigan, Trump-backed Senate candidate Mike Rogers running ads saying this.
12: The war with Iran needs to end, and end quickly.
8: A new dispute over Dolly Parton's estate. Her longtime manager accuses her nephew, Brian Seaver, of threats, intimidation, and attempted extortion, says ABC's Lara Spencer.
13: The filing seeks a restraining order, alleging Seaver threatened attorneys, business partners, and employees. At one point, warning he could destroy the entire brand unless he was paid.
8: Seaver tells ABC News that he was fired as head of Parton security detail, but that the order is a publicity stunt. You're listening to ABC News.
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8: Disgraced film producer Harvey Weinstein told a judge in New York City that he sincerely apologizes for his actions, but was sentenced to 15 years in prison for a 2006 sex assault in New York City. That's after his original conviction had been overturned. The federal agency that regulates prediction markets is looking into nearly a million trades that were made on one platform in the last month, says ABC's Jim Ryan.
15: When trading related to the cryptocurrency Ether suddenly surged on Kalshi, it caught the attention of the Commodity Futures Trading Commission, which is reportedly analyzing Kalshi data, but has not opened a formal investigation. The Wall Street Journal says the trade orders in question were suspiciously similar, around $5,500.
8: A few days after word of a measles exposure at the Philadelphia airport, a busy area of St. Louis is reporting a likely case of the measles. ABC's Sherry Preston has details.
16: If you went to the St. Louis Cardinals home game on September 12th and you sat in section 141 of Busch Stadium, you might want to call your doctor. If you partied at the Cat's Meow before the game and patios afterwards, you also might want to call. Somebody in all those places may have exposed you to the measles. Because it's so highly contagious, the Department of Health is urging anyone who may have been exposed, especially those who are immunocompromised, pregnant, or the parent of a child too young to be vaccinated, to give them a call. Sherry Preston, ABC News.
8: I'm Brian Clark, ABC News.
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20: At 12:05, it is sunny and 62. Good afternoon. I'm Jonathan Krause. Oshkosh police have a suspect in custody following a reported weapons incident at North High School. Officers were called to the school before 10 o'clock this morning on the report of a student with a weapon. The school was placed under a lockdown, but that has now been lifted. Students are being bused over to Oshkosh West High School, where parents can pick them up. No other details have been released. The city of Oshkosh sets a minimum age of 21 to purchase hemp-derived THC products from stores. Some stores in the city had been selling the items to customers as young as 18. Councilmember Alec Lefebvre says 21 is the standard age for purchase of other intoxicating products.
21: In states that allow adult use cannabis, 21 is the standard age threshold, so I think that there's value in creating consistency here.
20: The council did remove a provision that would have banned the sale of hemp-derived THC products within 500 feet of hospitals, churches, and any organization designed to serve children. No one is hurt in a De Pere house fire. Crews were called to the home in the 300 block of South Erie Street around 2 o'clock Tuesday afternoon to find fire in the basement walls and ceiling. Two people were able to escape on their own. A firefighter was treated at the scene for heat exhaustion. Investigators say the cause of the fire was electrical in nature. The city of Appleton is getting closer to selecting a new name for Veterans Park. Parks Director Tom Flick says they've narrowed down an initial list of 170 submissions from residents.
22: We have 9 names that we would like to bring forward to the committee. The outline that was presented last year and approved says that we're supposed to bring 3 to 5 names to the committee. Out of these 9 that we're at right now, all of them received a minimum of 3 votes out of the 6 panel committee. So we just feel that they're of value to bring all 9.
20: The Appleton Parks and Recreation Committee will begin consideration of the new name in October. Veterans Park is being renamed as Memorial Park was renamed Veterans Memorial Park earlier this year. The State Department of Natural Resources is asking that the Menasha Lock remain closed to boat traffic. In a letter to leaders in Menasha, Nina, and Fox Crossing, the DNR says they continue to study the spread of the invasive round goby into Lake Winnebago on the other side of the dam. The lock has been closed since 2015 to serve as a barrier to the goby, but several of the fish were caught in Winnebago this year. UW Green Bay researchers are conducting a study on the potential number of gobies in Lake Winnebago, believing them to be limited to one small area. Candidates for governor spoke this week at the Wisconsin Counties Association Annual Conference in Wisconsin Dells. Democrat Milwaukee County Executive David Crowley on whether his budget proposal would include a tax increase.
23: Look, we are still going through the budget proposal right now. We are focusing on making sure that when the tide rises, all the boats rise. You'll see it when we release it.
20: Here's Republican Congressman Tom Tiffany.
24: Give all of the budget surplus back to the people of Wisconsin. End taxes on tips and overtime. 10% income tax cut for the middle class.
20: Absentee voting is underway for the election to succeed, Governor Tony Evers. A Montello man will spend a year in jail for hitting and killing a pedestrian. Charles Hughes also has his driver's license revoked for life following his conviction on one count of hit and run involving death in Marquette County Court. Hughes struck Ryan Alexander of Packwaukee along a rural road back in November of last year. He told sheriff's deputies that he thought he had, quote, hit a critter before driving off. A new library and community center opened today in Denmark. The library portion of the facility features a variety of books and media, resources for job seekers, and several educational opportunities. Brown County Library Executive Director Sarah Sugden says it's been more than 6 years since the village had a library.
25: We're so thrilled that we're finally able to restore services and offer the community this beautiful new space that's not just a library, but it's part of a community center as well.
20: The facility is located in the 100 block of North Wall Street in Denmark. WHBY News Time is 12:09, and news is brought to you by Les Stump Ford.
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0: Now, here's your First Alert weather on WHBY.
1: Radiant sunshine along with some clouds from time to time expected today with highs near 65 and light winds. Overnight, we are crisp but seasonable. Temperatures running in the middle to upper 40s, low 50s near the lakeshore. For Thursday, tomorrow we'll see increasing clouds, but showers are holding out of the region. We are dry into your evening for the Packers home game. From the WBAY First Alert Weather Center, I'm meteorologist Kyle Eck.
2: 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I'm Zach Morris. Current conditions in Appleton from the Myron Construction Studio of WHBY, fair and 66, and Oshkosh, fair and 64, and in Green Bay, sunny and 64. And for our Hurling Clark Law Firm traffic report, nothing to mention in Appleton, Green Bay, and Oshkosh. 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
3: I'm Dan Loney with Your Money Now. The Purchasing Managers Index for September from S&P Global showed the U.S. with the fastest levels of business growth in over 5 years. It also noted that job gains have accelerated. But we are also seeing price pressures intensify due to the higher costs from things like energy. And that is also leading to backlogs of work and supply chain delays. Quantum computing firm IonQ sees its shares up about 5% today after it showed off the quantum industry's first end-to-end real-time quantum error decoder that allows a single standard computer processor able to find, fix, and decode computer errors as they happen and eliminate delays within the system. Wall Street is lower as bond yields have surged once again. The Dow Industrial Average is down by more than 300 points. The NASDAQ is off by more than 250. West Texas crude is up more than 2% at $92 a barrel. And that is Your Money Now.
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2: The Dow Jones is down 334, the S&P 500 down 66, the NASDAQ 100 down 368, and oil is up 84 cents to $91.36 per barrel.
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2: Great night for the Milwaukee Brewers, PJ. More because they clinched the first round bye, but that's about it.
6: Yeah, that was it, that there was some celebration thanks to the Cincinnati Reds defeating the Atlanta Braves last night. So that means the Brewers do get a bye now in the first week. They'll now play in the National League Divisional Series October 3rd at home. So they'll kick that off on that Saturday. But on the diamond, was a little rough taking on the Phillies last night. A game that they did a good job battling back to tie it up at 3, but then in the bottom of the 8th inning, giving up 3 runs, kind of on a controversial play, too, if it was interference or not, if the ball was kicked as the runner was getting to third base, but that allowed 2 more runs to score. And then, yeah, the Phillies went on 6-4 victory.
2: Fans may find it odd. You're trying to be in the situation to clinch the first round bye and then maintain to be the first seed. Having multiple pitchers again, seeing Dustin May go 2 innings, and then you have Kyle Williams, Harrison coming in, and then going with a new pitcher, making his debut. People forget how he arrived in that trade when they sent Prince Fielder's son away to bring in Colton Gordon, and I thought he looked pretty good for 5 innings.
6: Yeah, he did. He's been. That's kind of what they were saying. Well, they made the Lance McCullers trade because they wanted Gordon as part of that deal. So he was, I guess, the prize prospect of that trade, and you know, he was kind of stashed away, and all of a sudden they just called him up the other day, and it's like, okay, he's available. And there he was in the game. And for the most part, yeah, he did fantastic. He was getting everything they needed, ground ball outs, something they could maybe use in the postseason. We'll see, you know, what where his spot is. Did kind of lose it in the end there. I think that's what Murphy was just leaving him in, because that way the bullpen was not taxed for the rest of the series. So they're rested going into tonight. But yeah, for the most part, he did a fantastic job.
2: Hey, if you talk about a five innings, the fact he allowed three runs but two earned, I look at this and go, that'd be a stellar starting performance, you would say, out of him. And the fact that he came in relief and was able to do this, another long arm for the Brewers' bullpen, possibly for the postseason if we continue to see issues with Kyle Harrison.
6: Yeah, with Harrison and even Dustin May starting that game yesterday, because after the game, it didn't sound like he was too convinced that he does not know if he's going to be on this postseason roster or not, because his performances have been up and down kind of late, too, and it was a little rough go for him yesterday as well for May. So, you know, a lot of questions still going to be answered about who's going to be on the postseason roster or not here in this final stretch of games.
2: Game two tonight will be at 5:05 for the pregame show and first pitch at 5:40 at the Philadelphia Phillies. The Green Bay Packers announced that their right tackle is done for the season.
6: Yep, Zach Mackle-Biwale is out for the year, is going to be having surgery, and yeah, we knew it was probably a bad injury, and the news definitely confirmed yesterday that, he's going to be gone, and now it's more patchwork on the offensive line that they've got to figure out here before tomorrow night's game against the Atlanta Falcons.
2: It seems to be David Bakhtiari 2.0. Give him the massive contract, has a knee issue, not the ACL this time, but just the it just sucks for him because he partially torn it last year, and then he tore this year. I don't know if he'll ever be back from that. I mean, that's always going to be an issue going every single year with Zach Mackle-Biwale.
6: Yeah, it's very hard, especially with that one, because it's like you said, he played, you know, tried to tough it out a little bit last year and whatnot, and you didn't know if he still had some effects of it or not, but going in here this year, that's always going to be an issue, especially, alignment and the knee issue, not good, so now they go from here and they figure out what's going to happen. But again, you got Anthony Belton showing up on the injury report yesterday as well, where it looked like he was going to be all right. And no, all of a sudden, no, he's had an issue as well with elbow issues. So it's like, okay, the line continues to be battered right now, and they're going to try their best to somehow put together this line coming up tomorrow night against the Falcons.
2: Didn't Green Bay sign a guard last week? He was a former Cincinnati Bengal. I don't know if he was to the practice squad or active roster.
6: Yeah, I think it was a practice squad signing. But again, I know one of the comments too was like, well, the Bengals aren't known for their offensive line either. So it's like, if they didn't want him, how good is this guy? But at this point, they just need bodies.
2: Oh, definitely that would be the situation. Yeah. One note, people probably thought this was an easy blowout win for Green Bay if the Atlanta Falcons would have thrown out their fourth-string quarterback that they used last week. But they'll get their original starting quarterback in Michael Penix Jr., who was a first-round draft pick.
6: Yeah, and it's kind of a make-or-break year for him. He's got to prove that maybe he has it or not, because, again, the GM that drafted him is long gone from Atlanta, and the coach at that time is also not there anymore. So, yeah, this is kind of a make-it-or-break-it performance for Penix Jr. To see if he's going to be in Atlanta any long-term soon before they have to commit any money towards him. So we'll see how motivated he is getting the start against Green Bay coming up tomorrow night.
2: And I don't think it'll be that easy game that fans were hoping for.
6: No.
2: Because he has talent. He has won some games.
6: Yes,
2: so
6: yes. Yeah.
2: He is talented and has reasons to show as well if he wants to be on this roster for next season or even later on this year, because we saw what happens without Tua Tagovailoa, and same thing with Michael Penix. They don't look that great.
6: Yeah, exactly. I mean, they go back and forth. They're kind of the same quarterback in two. Yeah, they got health issues and things like that. So, again, Penix, he'll try to do what he can to help out that Atlanta offense tomorrow.
2: Thanks, PJ. We'll have another Packers update with the Tell Time Report with Bill Scott in the next half hour of More in the Midday.
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8: 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The Brewers and Phillies Game 2 highlights winding down to the playoffs. 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
10: Hear that buzzing? That's not your imagination. Wasps and hornets are aggressive right now across northeast Wisconsin, building nests around your home, your deck, your kids' play area even. And they're not the only ones moving in. 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
2: 1222 WHBY, Zach Morris. I'm Moore in the Midday, along with Jonathan Krause. Good afternoon, Jonathan.
15: Good afternoon, Zach.
2: There was a situation at Oshkosh North High School earlier today.
15: Yeah, just before 10 o'clock this morning, a report of a student with a weapon inside the building. Police responded to the area. They did take a suspect into custody, and they now say that a weapon was found inside of Oshkosh North. There was a lockdown, which has since been lifted, but students at North are being taken over to Oshkosh West High School via bus to be picked up there by their parents. No other details have been released.
2: And it's a very serious situation. Just when you hear a story of a weapon at a school, everyone just wants to take everything through precaution, and that's why at least it was taken care of quickly, and send the students over to West, and then they begin their own investigation of what caused this and why was this even a situation.
15: What I'd like to know is whether or not this was reported by a student who was in the building at the time, or if perhaps there was some other way that officials found out.
2: Sticking in Oshkosh, which I found interesting about THC, this has been sold as, for a while now, even the pre-pandemic, this has been starting, even seeing THC products, but Oshkosh getting ahead of it right now and saying there's got to be some age limits to this.
15: Well, before we get into that, I think a lot of people are confused. How can they be selling products with THC in them, which is the active ingredient in marijuana, when marijuana use is not legal here in Wisconsin? Well, there's a loophole in the law that allows farmers to produce and sell hemp. And that is so long as the hemp itself has less than 0.3% THC in it, it's legal. What these companies do now is they buy hemp in volume, and then they produce mostly edible products with still 0.3% total weight THC content in it, which also works around the law. So you'll see them usually, I think they're labeled as Delta 9. And I know that I've seen some displays of stuff. And it's very popular to take common food items like Doritos or what are the cookies that come in the blue bag? Chips Ahoy cookies. But then change the name slightly, usually a tongue-in-cheek reference to getting high, and selling those. So some of the stores in Oshkosh were selling those products to people as young as 18. Others were selling them to people who were 21. So last night, the Oshkosh Common Council approves a new ordinance that would set 21 as the minimum age to purchase hemp-derived THC products in stores. Councilmember Alec Lefebvre pointed out that 21 is the standard age for purchasing other intoxicating products.
16: In states that allow adult use cannabis, 21 is the standard age threshold, so I think that there's value in creating consistency here.
15: The council did remove from that ordinance a provision that would have banned the sale of hemp-derived THC products within 500 feet of a hospital, churches, and any organization designed to serve children. That's because a number of stores in Oshkosh are already within that 500-foot bubble, if you will.
2: Yeah, it definitely should be the age of 21 if you look at it, where people forget right before the pandemic, cigarette sales went up from 18 to 21. We've already known alcohol is the age of 21. It's almost stunning that this isn't already at the age of 21. But again, if no one looks at it and there's no ordinances, it just remains where it is.
15: Again, it's one of those products that are right teetering on the edge of legality, and nobody ever took care of this at the state level, saying we're going to be 21 across the board. So now it falls upon municipalities to figure out what they want to do.
2: You may have already noticed a lot more, you know, buses going by and trying to get used to the stop sign. And you know, you may notice your morning routine is, oh, there's a bus stop here. It slows down. Still, quite a few people do not stop for school buses, even with that stop sign out.
15: And that's why the State Patrol is promoting more safety when driving around school buses during Safe Stop Week. Sergeant Nick Betts says recent reports show some improvement, but drivers are still being cited for illegally passing stop buses with the flashing red lights.
17: The numbers in the past few years of illegal school bus passings have been higher than normal, but we are happy to report the Wisconsin School Bus Association has put out a recent report that those occurrences have declined in this past year.
15: Last year, more than 1,300 citations were issued to motorists on Wisconsin roadways who failed to stop for a school bus. And I would like to thank the companies that have the buses now with the flashing yellow lights, which gives you some idea that they're about to turn on the red lights, because I'll be honest, there was one time driving in Oshkosh, I can't remember what street it was, but it's a four-lane, not divided though, four-lane, I'm on the far right-hand side, and the school bus is coming up, and then all of a sudden, oh, the lights come on, and I'm like 10 feet from passing the bus. And it's like, man, a little bit more warning would help here, you know?
2: Oh, 1,000%. It's been great to have that idea that you can prepare for, because people can have a heart attack in that situation where you're driving up to a school bus, that sign just pops right out, you see the red lights, and you're thinking, I don't have time to stop, I don't know where to go, am I going to be my violating right now, what's the issue here? At least you have that ember type color, you're able to, all right, start slowing down further out so it's not just a sudden stop when you reach within the yard marker of the bus.
15: Yeah. But again, shocking, 1,300 tickets issued last year for people running the red light on the buses.
2: I remember seeing videos where people show people violating, and that it reminds you, if they have a video set up to watch it, that means they've seen so many happen before, and yes, they're like, all right, I have to show people why this is such a concern in the area. And this is all a part of the state of Wisconsin, where constantly close calls are happening with children coming right outside the school bus. And I think that's exactly why the Safe Stop Week is so important. I find this quite interesting, Jonathan, with the city of Appleton for naming a park where the name has already changed multiple times. Granted, I live in Menasha, where the parks have never changed their names. It's always been Smith and Jefferson Park, but we continue to look at Veterans Park in Appleton.
15: So just to kind of set the scene here, Memorial Park on the north side of the city was recently renamed Veterans Memorial Park. Well, Appleton already had a Veterans Park. It's just south of, that's the Oneida Street Bridge, right? Yeah, Oneida Street Bridge, just south of that. So the city decided, okay, we've renamed one park. It's got the same name as this park. Let's rename this other park now. So they opened it up. They took suggestions here during the summer. They got more than 170 submissions from residents. Parks Director Tom Flick says they've now narrowed that down just a little bit.
18: We have 9 names that we would like to bring forward to the committee. The outline that was presented last year and approved says that we're supposed to bring 3 to 5 names to the committee. Out of these 9 that we're at right now, all of them received a minimum of 3 votes out of the 6 panel committee. So we just feel that they're of value to bring all nine.
15: The Appleton Parks and Recreation Committee will begin consideration of the new name in October. One thing that's been coming up as we put names of people on buildings, we find out, they weren't always the best person. And now all of a sudden you've got to take names off of stuff. So do you go with a geographic reference or do you actually name it after someone and take a chance?
6: Ooh, that's tough because I know people that would probably end up picking names out of pop culture rather than has to do anything with the Fox Valley area.
15: Why do they keep stealing the Taylor Swift Park sign?
19: ABC News, I'm Brian Clark. President Trump will greet China's Xi Jinping today at Joint Base Andrews. He'll arrive on his first state visit to the U.S. in over a decade. ABC's Karen Travers is at the White House with a preview.
20: Big things, of course, on the agenda, talking about trade and tariffs, Taiwan, the issue of AI, artificial intelligence, and also Iran. And this is going to be a big question about what pressure, if any, the president pushes on China because of the issue with Iran as Iran's biggest trading partner and the purchaser of Iranian oil.
19: Today, Iran's president told the UN General Assembly diplomacy should end the war, but he also said that Iran would not bow to threats or give up its nuclear program. A federal judge will hear arguments today over President Trump's ban on three news organizations from accessing the White House. Administration lawyers say it does not violate the First Amendment. And disgraced film mogul Harvey Weinstein sentenced to 15 years in prison for a 2006 sex assault. This is ABC News.
7: A century of covering the Fox City's biggest stories. 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
15: At 12:31, it is sunny and 62. I'm Jonathan Krause. Oshkosh police have a suspect in custody following a reported weapons incident at North High School. Officers were called to the school before 10 o'clock this morning on the report of a student with a weapon. Police say a weapon was found inside the building. The school was placed under a lockdown, which has since been lifted. Students were taken to Oshkosh West High School to be picked up by their parents. No other details have been released. Green Bay officials are looking for ways to get more people to recycle at Bay Beach Amusement Park. Alderman Joey Presley is floating the idea of a reverse vending machine, which scans items like aluminum cans and plastic bottles before accepting them into its receptacles. Presley thinks Bay Beach is the perfect place to encourage recycling.
21: I think the value of Bay Beach also is that there are a lot of kids and that the educational part of it is really important. I don't know what happened.

0: have not been released. The Kewaunee County Sheriff's Office issued a statement this morning saying the 80-year-old had died, then corrected that and apologized to his family for the error. The tanker truck overturned into a ditch but did not spill its load. Four teenagers are in custody following a high-speed chase in southeast Wisconsin. A Caledonia police officer tried to stop a vehicle that was reportedly stolen out of Green Bay early Tuesday morning. The driver led officers on a chase through two counties, reaching speeds of more than 80 miles an hour before crashing into a pond near Milwaukee. Four teens, including a 15-year-old boy who had been reported missing from Green Bay, were taken into custody. A 16-year-old girl was treated for minor injuries. Select homes in the Green Bay area are getting touched up this week. Volunteers are doing painting, landscaping, and minor repair work as part of Good Neighbor Week. Edward Immel is among those helping out.
1: I'm a stay-at-home dad, and my youngest is going to be going to school, so I was looking for something to get involved with as my time opens up, and I wanted to have a difference in people's lives and do something for others.
0: 11 house projects are planned across the Green Bay area this week. A similar effort is set for next month in De Pere. Winnebago County Executive Gordon Hintz will host another budget town hall meeting tonight. Hintz will present details on the budget from 6 to 8 at the Omro Area Community Center. Winnebago County Board Committees will begin work on the budget plan next month. And UW-Madison remains near the top of the college rankings, and not just for partying. Reporter Raymond Newport has more.
2: U.S. News and World Report ranked Madison 8th place in the country for public universities for undergraduates. The university is also ranked 4th in the nation for best value for in-state students. Multiple degree tracks also placed highly, including real estate, insurance management, computer science, and psychology. Interim Chancellor Eric Wilcott says this year's ranking shows UW-Madison's commitment to preparing students to become leaders in their fields. Raymond Newport, Wisconsin Radio Network.
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0: 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Zach Morris recaps the day in sports. We'll still tee it up with Travis from X-Golf Appleton. 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
9: 12:36, WHBY, Zach Morris, More in the Midday. We are now joined by meteorologist Kyle Eck from First Alert Weather. And Kyle, it was a little breezy yesterday, and we're still seeing a little wind as well today.
10: Yeah, that's as high pressure really started establishing itself across our neck of the woods. But winds are going to decrease tonight. You'll notice a milder trend midweek. Today we actually run close to our average high, so it's going to feel a little bit nicer as we get to move forward through the end of the week.
9: Yeah, I mean, even looking at for Thursday through all the way through Sunday just seems to be pretty much the same when you look at for the highs and lows to be within that range. And we're just getting used to it till either it shifts one way, really warm or really cold.
10: Yeah, so over the past couple of days, we trended cooler than average. With our high maturing in place, we're warming it up. So today we're at 66. Tomorrow I have us a little under 70. Low 70s Friday through Tuesday of next week. So it's going to be pretty nice as well.
9: So if anyone that has tickets for the Packer game tomorrow night, what should we be looking at weather-wise?
10: Amazing weather. So it's going to be awesome. Mother Nature, she's got our back. Mostly sunny to partly cloudy skies. I think by the time the game starts, though, I think we'll see a little bit more in the way of clouds. That's as we actually have a disturbance approaching from the west. It's going to march its way into dry air and fizzle out. Nothing in terms of rain. You don't want the umbrella. In fact, I may actually want the jacket. So we will be falling out of the low 60s by kickoff into the middle and lower 50s by the end of the fourth quarter. So it's not going to be terribly breezy. Nothing, of course, in terms of wind chills. But you may notice there's a little bit of a crispiness into the air, if you will, on Thursday evening.
9: Yeah, it's a complete difference from their home opener last year where it was in the 90s. It felt

0: like just a really warm day where it's not bad. I mean, it's not raining. As long as it's not raining, it's a great day.
1: Yeah, I mean, let me knock on wood here. I will go ahead and say now, I don't think 90s are in the picture at all for the rest of this year. And it's going to be pretty nice as we step into the weekend. I will preface, though, tonight I am seeing the chance for some areas of patchy fog to develop north of Oconto and across the Northwoods.
0: What's the next chance to see rain?
1: You have to wait till next week. So Thursday, I wouldn't bank on it. I've actually also taken rain chances at a Saturday night as well. We'll have another weak disturbance approaching from our west. It gets eaten up by the high pressure. We'll just see some extra clouds over the weekend. So that means your outdoor activities at least are looking A-okay. It's just, again, I feel like a broken record here. Our northern tier, still in drought conditions. It's going to get worse before it gets better. But I am noticing a lot of computer model consensus really stick to the chance for some showers and potentially steady rain as we get into Tuesday evening and early Wednesday of next week.
0: All right, Kyle, again, what to expect for this afternoon and into tomorrow?
1: This afternoon, we are a couple degrees behind average, placing highs around 66. Mostly sunny skies. Winds will weaken overnight as they become light and variable. Overnight lows will fall down to near the dew point. Hence, we get the chance for some patchy morning fog north of downtown Green Bay. Give yourself some extra time along the roads as you head out to work Thursday morning. Aside from that, it's smooth sailing thanks to high pressure in place. Some clouds get to filter in later tomorrow afternoon with a daytime high near 68.
0: Thank you, Kyle, and we'll talk to you later.
1: Yeah, have a good rest of your day.
0: And that is meteorologist Kyle Eck from First Alert Weather, WBAY. Current conditions in Green Bay, it's sunny and 64, in Oshkosh, fair and 64, and in Appleton from the Myron Construction Studio of WHBY, fair and 66. And taking a peek at our Hurling Clark Law Firm traffic map, nothing to report in Green Bay, Appleton, and Oshkosh. The Teletown Report with Bill Scott is up next.
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3: Hamilton at third, Churio is at second. Two outs. First offering. And Contreras, a line drive up the middle and into center field for a base hit. Hamilton is in. Around third is Churio. And the Brewers have tied it on a two-run single from William Contreras.
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8: For the second straight season, the Packers have lost right tackle Zach Bacobuelli for the season with a torn patellar tendon in his right knee. Last year, it was a partial tear. This year, it was a complete tear that he sustained in Sunday's overtime win over the Jets.
9: It's definitely not what I anticipated happening, but you just got to get back to work and then start thinking about next year.
8: Center Sean Ryan on what was going through his mind when Bacobuelli went down.
10: How is this happening? You know, I've never been in any situation where you go through your whole reserve of line and you're kind of sitting there at one point like, fucking, we only got four guys right now. And that's tough.
8: Neither Bacobuelli or Coach Matt LaFleur thought the player came back too soon from the first injury. I'll have more after this.
11: When you take your first bite of that cheese curd delight, that's a soybean.
12: We know you're trying not to recreate that Lady and the Tramp moment with that cheese curd, but this is your sign. Just go for it.
11: When it's crispy outside and it's melty inside, that's a soybean.
12: That perfect squeak, it starts with Wisconsin soybeans. 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
11: So when you grab one more curd and you know it's absurd, that's a soybean.
12: Wisconsin soybeans, behind the bite, behind the crunch, behind the craving. Visit wisoybean.org. You know you want to.
8: Jaden Reed is back in Green Bay after spending time in a hospital in New Jersey. There's been various reports on Reed's injury, first a neck, then a back injury. Matt LaFleur confirmed yesterday it is a neck injury, and it's too soon to tell if and when he'll be back this season. Defensive back Brandon Cisse showed up on the injury report yesterday. The reason was teeth.
13: Yeah, I had a wisdom tooth extraction yesterday, but I'm good to go.
8: More on the Packers and Falcons from Titletown tomorrow on the Wisconsin Radio Network.
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15: What follows is an important question from Milwaukee County Judge David Borowski.
16: Why is the Sheriff's Department handing laptops or iPads to defendants?
15: There's only one reason, and that's David Crowley. David Crowley gave tablets to every inmate in Milwaukee County, regardless of their crime. And what happened next? A domestic abuser used a county-issued tablet to contact and threaten his victim more than 1,500 times. A triple murder suspect used one to intimidate a witness. Another inmate accessed child pornography. And who signed off on the program? David Crowley. Not once. 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
16: It's preposterous.
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0: WHBY. More in the midday. I'm Zach Morris along with Jonathan Krause and Haley Tenpass. Good afternoon, Haley.
22: Good afternoon.
0: As we continue with our election coverage, as November will be here right before we know it. I mean, we're already getting through September, October. So we already heard from one candidate from the Wisconsin 56th Assembly District. Now we're going to hear from the Republican candidate, Dr. Anthony Phillips. Good afternoon.
23: Yeah, hey, good afternoon to both of you guys. Thank you.
22: Thank you for being here today, Dr. Phillips. As we begin our conversation this afternoon, would love to start by learning a little bit about you and your connections to Wisconsin's 56th District.
23: Sure. Yeah, thank you for having me. We moved up here in 1999. I'm a cancer physician by trade. I did all my training in Madison, the University of Wisconsin-Madison, medical school, residency, fellowship. And my first job in 1993 brought me to Janesville. And here, I'm going to take you off speak. Brought me to Janesville. And then in 1999, we moved up here to the Appleton area, raised the family. All my children went to Appleton North. So from 1999 to 2025, worked as a cancer doctor giving chemotherapy. Originally with an independent group in 2018, we merged with ThetaCare. So thereafter, I worked for ThetaCare. Along the way, just always very interested in government, history, politics, very involved on the Republican side with fundraisers, hosting candidates. And, you know, as I started semi-retiring and then retiring, it just was a natural to think about running for office. I'm someone that's always been very busy, and I wasn't going to be sitting around even in retirement. And so, yeah, it's very grateful to have this opportunity to be running for office.
1: This is actually going to be your second run. You ran for state senate in 2024. Why the decision to get back into it?
23: Yeah, I mean, in 2024, there was the opportunity to run for state senate in the 18th district. That's Appleton, Neenah, Menasha, Oshkosh. I knew that was going to be a challenge. The maps that were drawn in 2024 favored the Democrat candidate in the 18th district. I knew that quite heavily, about 10%. But I also knew that, you know, by running, I was going to meet a lot of people, build a network, build a resume, learn. And so I did it and ran hard, and I didn't lose by 10%. I lost by 6%. I won the Republican primary in 2024 and then lost in the general. But mostly I see it as a great learning experience and experience for when I hopefully do win this election. I'll be that much further along knowing people and trying to get some useful things done.
22: Dr. Phillips, as you've had a chance to travel across the district, I'm curious what constituents have shared are some of the biggest priorities they are concerned with.
23: Sure. Yeah. So the 56th district is a little different. It starts in North Appleton, Grand Chute, and then goes to the west. Greenville, Hortonville, New London, and then towns to the north, Sioctin, Black Creek, Bear Creek. A little more rural, but like everybody, worried about affordability issues, I would say mainly. They're worried about consistently rising property taxes. And so I hear a lot about that, and I would like to have some impact on that as possible. My main goal is to be the conservative that I know this district wants. This 56th district does lean pretty heavily to the conservative side. And so I want to represent that. I want to make sure that any taxpayer dollars that are assigned are used with good choices. And then once they are assigned, I want to make sure they go to where they're supposed to go. I've really developed an interest in rooting out fraud, waste, and abuse. Been tracking a lot of what's been going on in Minnesota and the $9 million worth of fraud, waste, and abuse in Minnesota. And I could give you multiple examples over there: fake child care centers, Medicaid fraud, businesses whose only use was to hire and fire each other so then they could apply for unemployment. You know, and that's the problem I see with growing government. That's the problem I see with growing government and not having guardrails. And certainly these are the things that I'm interested in protecting against here in Wisconsin.
22: I do want to follow up on that comment. As you are potentially going to serve the 56th Assembly District, how would issues in Minnesota impact the voters here in the 56th?
23: Right. Mainly as a role model for not allowing the same things to happen here. Again, in 2022, I think it was, Minnesota flipped to where the Democrats had control. And they passed a lot of new legislation, new programs, and just honestly, they were probably well-intentioned, but they didn't have good guardrails. So they were susceptible to massive fraud
3: and waste and abuse. And so that's the where in Wisconsin we don't want to see that happen. And that would be my goal and my role to make sure we don't let that happen. When we do spend money, I want to make sure it's used wisely. I want to make sure it goes where it's supposed to go. So again, I agree with you directly. What happened in Minnesota doesn't affect Wisconsin, but it certainly is a good lesson.
0: So you mentioned on your website saying that you support common sense policies for the easier first-time home buyers as, according to the Wisconsin Realtors Association, that the median price for a home in Wisconsin is $362,000. Now, to be able to afford a home in District 56, what are the policies you're looking at to make this a little bit easier for first-time home buyers?
3: Yeah, thank you for bringing that up, because that clearly is a focus. Yeah, I want to be a good fiscal conservative, but I do have focuses, and one of them is first-time home ownership. The statistics would say that if we can get our young families, our hardworking families, if we can get them into a home that they own 10 years later, they're about 85% likely to still be in the state of Wisconsin. So I see it as a good investment. Another stat would be that the average age of first-time home ownership has gone up. Used to be about age 30, now it's well over 35. So I think that's unfortunate. So, and I think it's shared across the board that we need to try to figure out things to get people into that first home. I don't think it's just a Republican thing. I wouldn't try to say that. But from the Republican side, I think, you know, we need to look at regulations. Why is it so hard to build affordable homes? And it's a real thing. It's hard for home builders to build a home that is affordable, that is small enough, and make a profit for them and be affordable for the buyer. I think a lot of that has to do with federal and state regulations and over-regulations. And so certainly that would be something that I'd be interested in continuing, because I know even my predecessor, Dave Murphy, was looking into that and seeing what he could do. And then, you know, is there some way for the state and the builders to partner? I have ideas. Other people have ideas. Again, I don't believe in just throwing money at things. It's got to be a good investment. But those are some of my thoughts on home ownership. I'm definitely interested in making it easier for the young people.
1: Last year, premium tax credits expired for the Affordable Care Act, and we've seen a fairly substantial decline in Obamacare enrollment here in Wisconsin. What role should the state play in getting these people back on health insurance?
3: Yeah, that's a good question. I think that is more of a federal program. I have a family member that's been affected by that, so I feel that as well. So that would be one thing I would say on that one is more of a federal. What can we do at the state level? I don't think that we should substitute for what the federal isn't doing now. We did expand Medicaid. We increased the ability to cover postpartum moms up to a year. It only used to be, I think, 2 months. So I think we have made some moves in that direction. But again, I'd like to see maybe the federal government take care of that one.
22: Dr. Phillips, I want to switch to the child care crisis for a moment, especially serving such a rural area as the 56th Assembly District. What have you heard when it comes to the high child care costs and also the struggles of those to hire teachers as well? What would your position be on supporting Wisconsin's child care crisis?
3: Sure. So the child care funding that came out of the COVID funds about 5-6 years ago, you know, basically printed money in my mind. And then that ran out. And then Governor Evers found more COVID money in a separate account to prop it up for the last couple years. So this was never funded for the long term. And yeah, now we have a crisis. And I think this is the problem with any government-funded short-term program. What do you do 2 years later? What do you do 3 years later? I'd rather see the free market take care of this in the forms of, again, regulations. Joy Gobin, Assemblywoman Joy Gobin, is doing some great work on this of how do we give child care to more children in the homes? How do we change the year four regulations to make it easier on child care providers? I'm not going to say throw more money at it. That may become a solution, at least temporarily, but I have to, I'm a fiscal conservative. I'm not going to say that. So I'd rather see the market figure itself out and reduce the regulatory burdens to help the businesses.
0: Dr. Anthony Phillips, candidate for Wisconsin's 56th Assembly District. Thank you for your time. And for voters that want to know more about your campaign, what's the best way to look that up?
3: Yeah, I have a website, phillipsforwisconsin.com. I have a Facebook, Phillips for Wisconsin, and I'd love to have people follow me. So thank you very much.
0: Well, thank you. And that wraps up. We heard the two candidates. You can find that over on WHBY.com. More in the midday for the Wisconsin 56th Assembly District. Just one of the many districts up for election. Of course, in just our listening area, there's just so many candidates right now.
22: Yeah, we are efforting to speak to as many of them as possible. Of course, if you're looking to learn what's on your ballot, myvote.wi.gov.
0: Especially as these lines were redrawn, you have no idea. People are still learning, hey, what is that number in my district now? I totally forgot. Or where am I voting now? That's another part, too. Thank you, Jonathan and Haley. That wraps up today's edition of More in the Midday on WHBY.
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5: From ABC News. I'm Brian Clark. Iran's president told the United Nations General Assembly the country would not bow to bullying, but left the door open to negotiations with the U.S. Through a translator, President
6: Musk is heading to trial. Dion Crawford
7: stood by Mr. Trump and those who seek to bully us that we are ready for dialogue and diplomacy and negotiations without accepting the language of force.
5: Meanwhile, Secretary of State Marco Rubio downplayed the importance of the meeting yesterday between American and Iranian representatives on the sidelines of the General Assembly. He said, ultimately,
24: at the end of the day, the United States will always act, at least as long as President Trump is in office, we will always act in the national interest of our country, not in the interest of the international order.
5: Later today, the president will greet China's Xi Jinping at Joint Base Andrews as he arrives for his first state visit to the U.S. in more than a decade. A federal judge in Washington is going to hear arguments today over the president's ban on certain news organizations. Attorneys for the president said in a filing that excluding MS Now, CNN, and Politico from accessing the White House does not violate their First Amendment rights. Harvey Weinstein was sentenced to 15 years in prison for sexually assaulting Miriam Haley in 2006 when she worked as a production assistant. Haley said outside court today,
25: based on my expectation of what would happen today, I feel that it was a fair sentence.
5: The disgraced film mogul was first convicted in 2020. That was later overturned. He was found guilty in a retrial last year. And the owners of Camp Mystic in Texas could be facing criminal charges. Search warrants were executed on the Eastland family, who owned the camp, where 25 campers and two counselors were killed in last year's Hill Country flooding. You're listening to ABC News.
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5: Amazon's new drone delivery program is triggering some complaints in some areas where it's being tested.
2: A warning from people in places that already have Amazon drone delivery, get ready.
8: We're talking treetop level coming over the house.
9: Then imagine this happening every 3 to 5 minutes.
8: This morning before 8 o'clock, I had 7 come over the house.
2: Those people were complaining to the city council in Richardson, Texas, an early adopter of drone deliveries. Amazon has promised to work with homeowners in the area, but some in that Dallas suburb are starting to regret their early support for the service. Jim Ryan, ABC News in Dallas-Fort Worth.
5: A new study published in Developmental Medicine and Child Neurology found no link between Tylenol use during pregnancy and disorders in children like ADHD or autism, says ABC's Hannah Batah.
10: The review comes after President Trump claimed without evidence that Tylenol during pregnancy was dangerous. That suggestion prompting pushback from medical organizations like the American College of Obstetrics and Gynecology, which noted that fever and pain during pregnancies can lead to dangerous complications.
5: A new Rubik's Cube speed champ still needs a babysitter.
11: A 6-year-old girl from China has set a new women's world record by solving Rubik's Cubes at an average pace of just over 4 seconds per cube. Wearing a red hairband with a bow, Lian Yunzi looked serious as her little fingers moved quickly during the competition in Wuhan. She smiled proudly and clapped her hands after one attempt took her only 3.5 seconds. Sherry Preston, ABC News.
5: I'm Brian Clark, ABC News.
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1: At 105, it is sunny and 62. I'm Jonathan Krause. Oshkosh police have a suspect in custody following a reported weapons incident at North High School. Officer Kate Mann says they were called to the school on the report of a student with a weapon.
28: Between 9:20 a.m., school staff spoke with a school resource officer at North High School and advised that they received information that a 16-year-old student may be in possession of a handgun. The school resource officer at North High School was able to locate the student and get him into custody within 20 minutes of the initial call. The handgun was located in the student's backpack, and the student was wearing the backpack.
1: Police were advised that a 17-year-old student may also have a weapon in the school, but a search of the building turned up neither that student nor another gun. Students were taken to Oshkosh West High School to be picked up.
29: WHBY, Nina Kimberly Menasha.

0: normal is broke and common sense is weird. So we're here to help you transform your life. From the Ramsey Network in the Fairwinds Credit Union Studio, this is The Ramsey Show. I'm Rachel Cruz, hosting this hour with Jade Warshaw. We are answering your questions about life and money. So give us a call at 888-825-5225. Up first, we have Andrew in Providence, Rhode Island. Hi, Andrew. Welcome to the show.
1: Hi, guys. Thanks for taking my call.
0: Absolutely. How can we help?
1: So I have a question. So I'm a licensed plumber, and I'm very fortunate enough to have a high-paying job that I've been working for, selling for many years. And a partner and I have opened up a side business that has actually turned into something within the last 5 years. And my question is how do you know when it's time to start letting fear of the unknown hold you back and actually take the leap of going full time with the business?
2: I love this question. So tell me more about the fear of the unknown. Like, what's your fear? Like, when you look at this, tell us the things that you look at and think, oh gosh, what if that happens? What if this happens? What if that happens? Tell us what it is.
1: So I think a little bit of it has to do with financially. I mean, I'm not in any debt of any sort other than my mortgage. But I, like I said, I do have a high paying job for the field that I'm in.
2: Okay.
1: And within this past year, I've proved to myself that the side business income can outdo my normal full-time income.
2: How many months has it outdone your normal income?
1: So my base income up to date is roughly like 180.
2: Okay.
1: For my full-time job. Mm-hmm. And my side job right now, I'm just over $300,000.
0: Oh my gosh.
2: Wow, so every single month you've outpaced your normal job.
0: And that's doing it part-time.
1: Correct. So I'm not going to lie to you. So I am full-time during the day for my company, and then I'm full-time for the side hustle as well. And
2: that's
1: another reason why I'm struggling and trying to figure out to make the jump, because I do have a five-year-old child.
2: Is it?
1: I want to be there.
0: So. What kind of industry is it that you're in, the side job?
1: Plumbing and HVAC.
0: Oh, is the side?
1: Correct. Yeah. So I'm
0: that's
1: a plumber.
0: That's what you started. Okay. I'm so sorry. I got you. Yeah.
2: But you have a partner. So if you were making three, whatever you said, you're only receiving half of that, right?
1: No. So we're over $1 million this year between me and my partner.
2: But what's profit? What's profit?
1: Revenue. So profit, we're roughly like $600,000 between the two of us.
2: Wow. So you could take home $300,000.
1: Yes.
2: Okay, so what's in retained earnings?
1: What do you mean by that? Sorry.
2: So your company, you guys should have some money that you're setting aside. 6 months would be good. 3 months would be good of money that's like, hey, this is what it takes to operate the business. If we have down months or low months, what do you guys have set aside in the business?
1: So right now we have roughly $70,000 set aside in the business. Every job that we complete, because it's just been a side business, a side hustle for us, we contribute 15% back into the business.
2: Very good. Okay.
1: Yeah.
0: So, and usually these service companies, Andrew, they don't have great margins, but yours is unbelievable. So I'm wondering how you're, what this looks like with equipment, and are you guys just going in and fixing, or are you installing? What are you guys doing?
1: We do everything, so we don't say no to anything. It's new construction, a lot of commercial projects within the last year.
0: Okay.
1: And that's what's making it tough now. It's to the point where it's kind of affecting my day job. And
0: Sure.
1: I built a very good reputation with the employer that I work with, and it's not fair to him, to me, to be putting my effort into my own business and kind of lacking on, you know.
2: So how many, obviously you're doing really well, and how many months have you been in business? Just this?
1: So we've been a legitimate LLC for the last 5 years.
2: Okay.
1: And in the last 5 years, you know, we started out with, you know, just picking up crumbs and showing $25,000 profit for the first year, okay. And then the next year it grew.
2: So you've really just grown organically to this point. And honestly, when I hear that, Andrew, it sounds like two people who have done this the right way, which is you started with what you had, a little bit of time here, a little bit more here, and now you're at the point where it's like, gosh, you've really grown this. You've got the 70,000. How many operating months is 70,000? What does that get you? Let's just say you had a couple of down months. What is that 70? How far does that 70,000 go?
1: So I mean, I think it would carry us for a good 2 to 3 months. I mean, it varies because some of our supply house bills in a month can be 30,000, 40,000, mm-hmm. and then sometimes it could be 10,000.
0: Well, what you've given us, I mean, honestly, Andrew, I feel like you've been overly conservative to stay in your full-time job. Because, I mean, we usually would say if someone's side hustle makes it like even half of what their normal gig is making and they could double the time on the side hustle mm-hmm. to match it, like that's a really good starting point. And some people just kind of jump ship and start there. Because
2: and you've
0: they're
2: done
0: pretty
2: it
0: confident.
2: For lots of months.
0: And you've doubled it. I mean, you've tripled.
1: Yep.
0: Well, about doubled. Yeah, doubled what you would have made. And there's enough proof that obviously the business and how you guys are running it is working and it's been slow. So, yeah. I mean, I for sure think doing this full time, because I think there does get to a point, like what you're saying is someone's paying you to do another job.
2: Yeah. If you feel it suffering
0: else,
2: yeah.
0: You know, like, so, yeah. But no, I think you're to that point. I think one of the biggest, red flags we sometimes see or avenues that people can walk down that is not great, especially in the service industry, because we work with so many small businesses and entree leadership, is you're going to, as you put all your effort into this, because it's just been split a little bit because of your other job, it probably is going to continue to grow, but grow at the speed of cash, because it's so easy to be like, gosh, we need 3 more trucks. Right. We need to hire someone. And again, equipment in this industry, which you would know better than I would, but it's a lot to manage inventory and all of it. And so making sure you're ahead from a cash perspective and you don't go down the debt road would be the only time I could see you getting in trouble and getting in over your skis.
1: Got it.
2: I agree. And we'll gift you Dave's book, Build a Business You Love. It sounds like you're on the right track, but that can help you fill in any gaps to continue to grow this. And yeah, I mean, I'm with Rachel. I would say green light. Like if your wife feels good about it and you feel good about it, make the jump. You're there financially for sure.
0: Yes. And in that book, I'm pretty sure it has a section on partnerships or on trade leadership but it's something to consider too. If you're going all in on this business and there's someone
2: structured
0: and there's someone else tied to it, Andrew, which you obviously and your partner have done this for 5 years. So you're in motion. But just being out ahead, if this is your livelihood, of what that looks like from the partnership perspective, if something happens, or what that looks like. That could be another conversation to have just to mitigate any level of risk
2: Absolutely.
0: In it. But that's amazing, Andrew. That's like everyone's
2: dream
0: is to start something on the side that they love and they're good at, and it takes off, and that's their livelihood. It's awesome. So
2: congratulations.
0: Well done. Yep, well done.

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2: 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Now, here's your First Alert weather on WHBY.
3: Radiant sunshine along with some clouds from time to time expected today with highs near 65 and light winds. Overnight, we are crisp but seasonable. Temperatures running in the middle to upper 40s, low 50s near the lakeshore. For Thursday, tomorrow we'll see increasing clouds, but showers are holding out of the region. We are dry into your evening for the Packers home game. From the WBAY First Alert Weather Center, I'm meteorologist Kyle Eck.
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0: We have Joseph in Fort Lauderdale. Hi, Joseph. Welcome to the show.
1: Hi, how are you?
0: Hi, we're doing great. How can we help?
1: Good. So I have a question. So I have about, I did the math, like racked up, we have about $53,000 worth of credit card debt.
0: Okay.
1: And I have a retirement, I have a pension, and I have a thing called what's called like a drop account. It's a deferred retirement option plan when you retire. So when you separate from your job, you still work at your job, they take your pension money and they invest it for 5 years.
0: In what?
1: In the 5 years, you completely separate. Oops, sorry.
2: What's it invested in?
1: In the market. It's like an index. I'm not sure.
2: Okay.
1: It's some kind of like, I don't know if it's an index fund or something.
2: Okay.
1: But it's market rate.
2: Okay.
1: So when you officially retire, you now have your pension. You have your drop account, they call it.
2: Okay.
1: And then you have that. So I was thinking about taking my Roth IRA that I've been putting into for the last couple of years and just depleting that and just paying off the car debt. And because I have the other two retirements when I retire, that makes sense.
2: Right. But you've got time to pay off the $53,000. How old are you?
1: Right. 35.
0: How much do you make?
1: I think last year we took in about 120, or it took about 120, 125, I think. And then my wife took in probably like another 9,000. She worked part time.
0: Okay. Okay. So about 130 before taxes. So no, Joseph, I would not pull money out of any retirement accounts because not only are you unplugging all the growth that it's, you know, that it's building into right now, but you are going to be paying, a penalty. And when you do it, when you pull the money out early. And so avoiding that penalty, letting that money go, and then cash flowing this credit card debt, because I guess it technically would be an easy button just to take money out and then pay off the debt and be done. But again, you're unplugging something that is continuing to grow. And yes, even if you feel like you have enough in the other retirement accounts, I would say I would rather have more in retirement and sacrifice for about 14 months of my life and pay off this credit card debt.
2: What else do you have in retirement? What's in the pension? What
1: the
2: would
1: pension
2: be in that deferred drop?
1: Sorry. Yeah, the pension is just based off of your salary at the end of your career, like at the end of when you go to retire, things like the last couple of years.
2: Okay.
1: So it fluctuates, depending on what the salary is.
2: I guess my bigger question, let me get to are you trying to retire earlier than average? Is that what you're attempting to do?
1: Well, yeah, my retirement, I would be eligible to retire probably around, what is it? I have like 15 years left.
2: Okay. I guess I was
1: retire at 44.
2: I guess I was trying to get to it's generally, and Rachel talked about this, but it's generally a pretty desperate act for people to be looking towards draining their retirement to pay off a debt or pay off their, pay off their home early or something like that. And so I was just trying to find out what was so dire straits that you felt like you needed to do something like that.
1: I was just kind of sick of like the paycheck to the paycheck. Like,
2: yeah.
1: You know, we messed up. We made a mistake. Some of it we had to do. Some of it we didn't have to do.
2: Is the $53,000 the only debt? Or is there more out there?
1: Yeah, that's the only debt on credit card. We have about $150 in we have a mortgage for like $360.
2: Uh-huh.
1: And then we had to replace a few things. So we took out like $150,000 equity.
2: Okay, so there's a HELOC of $150,000.
1: Yeah.
2: Okay, so
1: yeah, locked in rate at 8%.
2: Let's talk about that for a second, because my question is, what caused the $53,000 of credit card debt? And you're making $130,000. You're feeling like you're living paycheck to paycheck. That kind of feels like a budget issue or like a month to month issue. Because
1: the truth is, you make
2: too much to feel that broke. Wouldn't you agree?
1: Yes.
2: Yeah. So if I were you, do you guys have an every dollar budget?
1: Yeah, I have the app. I haven't really used it.
2: There we go.
1: I
2: think that's the problem here. I think that if you and your wife opened up every dollar tonight and just said, you know what, our homework for this week is we're actually going to set a budget that we both agree with. We're going to sit down together. We're going to fill this thing in. And we're going to let this be the guiding principle of how we spend our money. And I think that when you sit down with that, Joseph, you guys are going to find where you actually do have margin. And I think you're going to find the areas that you had no idea that you were overspending because, in such a major way.
0: Right. Yeah, because you guys have been shuffling around debt to fix things. You got the HELOC out, you know, you're the credit card debt. Now you want to pull money from retirement to pay this off. But never once have you had to say, what do I have to change? I can't just be grabbing money from all these places to fix the problem.
2: Right.
0: The problem with our money is us, right? And so by doing the budget, like what Jade's saying, it's going to expose and show you guys how you're actually handling money. And the scary thing is people will do that with retirement accounts and then they look up in 2 years, no habit has changed. They keep living how they've been living and you look up and you got another $25,000 in credit card debt. And you're like, oh man, we shouldn't have done that. You know,
2: but the
0: pain of the process of forcing yourself to change and forcing yourself to pay this off, that changes you guys as a couple. And ultimately that's what you want at the end of the day is we don't want an easy button to press and to wipe this clean, because that doesn't do much for our behavior change.
2: My prediction, Joseph,
1: no, that makes sense.
2: My prediction is you guys, you'll sit down tonight, you'll do this budget. You're probably going to find that much of the money that you are looking for has been eaten away in some form of entertainment or meal or grocery or trips, right? Yeah. And when you start to tighten that up, my guess is that you'll be out of this $53,000 of debt in the next year or so. You'll be able to clean it up. And then you're going to save 3 to 6 months of expenses. And I think once you do that, it's going to change the whole trajectory of how you experience your money. Because then when things pop up, things that are unexpected, emergencies, you're not going to be reaching to HELOCs. When something needs to be done on the house, you're going to have the cash flow to actually do it. And I think that you guys locking in for the next 18 months and doing what it takes to knock out this debt, stack up your first 3 months of expenses, I think it's going to change you. Have you ever had 3 months saved?
1: No.
2: Yeah.
0: So, I mean, honestly, $3,000 a month gets you guys out of debt in about 17, 18 months. And my prediction is, my hope is that as you guys go through this process, you find more money somewhere else that's not retirement. And you're like, oh, you know, there's some here, throw it, you get a raise. You decide to work an extra job, this snowball effect really happens. And payoff, is it multiple credit cards? How many equal the 53?
1: Yeah, all of them together, it's like six total.
0: So list them out, Joseph, smallest to largest, each of those credit cards, and start with the smallest one and knock it out. And you start going down that list and down that line. And there's something empowering about it. And it's another testimony that credit cards, they're not helpful. They're not there to help you and set you up to win, right? They've gotten you guys in trouble. So cut them up. All six of them need to be gone. And this is really shifting from this paycheck to paycheck living out of desperation. We're going to pull money from our house, from our retirement, just to feel more secure. You're going to go from there all the way to actually, from a numbers standpoint, truly being secure, because you're going to be in control of your income, doing a budget. You're going to be paying off your debt, and in 18 months, you will have no credit card debt. You'll still have your retirement account out there, and you guys will have your money that you're working so hard for, and you're going to control it and actually be the adults in the room. And that's a beautiful thing. And then you expand that out 5-10 years, and a lot of great things can happen.
2: So Joseph, you've been given some very clear homework, and I'm going to add one more thing to the list that's going to help you find money really fast. So we told you tonight, you're doing Every Dollar, we'll give you that for free. Rachel said, do the debt snowball, list them smallest to largest. That's the way to do it. She also told you to cut up your credit cards, and I'm going to add one final piece of homework, which is I want you to pause retirement investing. I think that you're still putting some aside to go to that drop account. Let's pause that temporarily so you have that money at your disposal so that you can do the things that Rachel is telling you. Those four pieces of homework.
0: Yep. Well done, Joseph. We're glad you called in. Call us back. Let us know how it goes. But we're here cheering you guys on.

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2: Now, here's your First Alert weather on WHBY.
3: Radiant sunshine along with some clouds from time to time expected today with highs near 65 and light winds. Overnight, we are crisp but seasonable. Temperatures running in the middle to upper 40s, low 50s near the lakeshore. For Thursday, tomorrow we'll see increasing clouds, but showers are holding out of the region. We are dry into your evening for the Packers home game. From the WBAY First Alert Weather Center, I'm meteorologist Kyle Eck.
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4: 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Hi, Matthew. Welcome to the show.
6: Hi, how are you today?
4: Hi, we're doing great. How can we help?
6: Good. So I am 20 years old. I make about $58,000 a year. I'm a server in Orlando. And my question is, I'm looking to get my first home, a condo, about $110,000. And there's a program in my area, like in Orlando, that's a down payment assistance. That's a forgivable grant for $40,000. That I don't have to pay back as long as I live there for 15 years.
4: Ooh.
6: I have a car payment. I owe about $23,000. I bought about 2 years ago at $358 a month. And then I have two personal loans with each balance is about $5,000. One is $147 a month and one is $121 a month.
5: Okay.
6: And then I have about 8 credit cards, but I have no balances on them.
5: Then why have them? Just as comfort?
6: I have the United card, and I do that to get like all my miles, but I don't have like any like debt on them.
5: Okay. I'm so glad you called in, Matthew. I
6: don't know how you guys feel about down payment assistance, or I wanted some advice.
4: Yeah, they're usually not great programs. Either you're having to get a double loan and they do a down payment loan with the mortgage. Like there's that. There's sometimes fees associated with these or strings attached. 15 years in a condo, Matthew?
5: Crazy work.
4: No. No. We're not doing that. We can't do that. You're not going to be in that condo for 15 years, Matthew?
5: Let's take a poll. We have a wonderful studio audience out there. How many of you have been in the exact same place with zero movement and zero change in your life for 15 years?
4: Well, all the,
5: just
4: we,
5: the
4: we,
5: kids.
4: We have a school. We have
5: just the high schoolers.
4: We have school age people back there. They're all raising their hands.
5: The point is, that is not the case ever with anyone's life. I mean, what if you get a new job? What if something happens and you have to move?
4: You don't want to lock yourself into a situation for 15 years. And I would say that with a job. I would say that with a student loan forgiveness thing. I would say that with a mortgage, like anything. If it sounds too good to be true, Matthew, it usually probably is. And this doesn't even sound that good to be true. Matthew, you are not in a position, I don't think, to own a home. I know you want to, and I want you to be able to soon. But right now, I mean, man, you got a car that's almost half your annual income. You got two loans. You're playing the credit card game. I mean, there's just a lot up in the air.
5: I mean, you're not, let's just call a spade a spade. You don't have a good financial

0: foundation right now. And if you build anything on top of that foundation today, it's going to crumble. Didn't you say you're 20 years old?
1: Yes.
0: So why are you in such a, why do you feel such a rush to buy a house under such,
1: well,
0: to the point of finding assistance and not putting a down payment? Why do you feel such rush?
1: Well, I wasn't like technically like in a rush. I've been renting for about a year and a half, but then I heard about this program. I was going to wait a few years and save for the 3%, and then that's when I was going to do it. Mm-hmm. But then I heard about this program, and I didn't really know if it was that good of a decision, and I wanted to look into it more, and I wanted, because I listen to your guys' show, I watch your TikToks.
0: Well, Rachel and I...
1: And I'm trying to get out of my personal loans, and I think I can get out of that within a year.
2: Oh, good. Yes.
0: Rachel and I are going to be your big sisters and help you with this, because I think, Matthew, you're in such a wonderful place. You're still really young. You're 20 years old, and now is the time to lock in on the habits that are really going to help you solidify that foundation that we were talking about earlier. And Rachel's right. $23,000 car. My first place to start would be for you to have $1,000 saved. It sounds like you don't have any saved. So let's get $1,000 saved. That's baby step one.
1: The next, I have about $5,000.
0: Okay, then that moves us on to baby step two, which if you follow our TikToks, you know we are going to tell you to drain that down to $1,000, and we're going to tell you to put any extra savings above the $1,000 onto your debt, just consumer debt, and let's knock that out along with your income. You have the 8 credit cards that have a zero balance. If you really do rock with what we're saying, let's go ahead and cut those up, because it's just temptation in your pocket waiting to happen.
2: And you're spending more with them, just so you know, versus if it was a debit card.
1: Yeah, well, I always like pay off my balances, and like I built up my miles and my points.
0: But look what you have to show for it. You don't have anything to show for it, Matthew. You've only got a bunch of debt. And you were looking over here trying to do a crazy down payment assistant program that was going to put you in a worse way. So I would argue that what you're doing right now isn't giving you much to show for it. Because right now, if we were putting positive money habits as tally marks, positive and negative, I don't see any that are in the positive just yet.
2: Besides the $5,000 that you saved.
0: You got $5,000. That's good.
2: We applaud you for that, for sure. But everything else, it's just, it feels a little... I know
0: you're playing the game.
2: It's like a little sloppy. I think if you tightened it up and you said, you know what, I'm only spending a certain amount on food every month. I'm only doing this, this, and this. I'm just using my money. I'm going to spend my money in the present, meaning I'm not going to get a bill at the end of the month. And you are like really militant, Matthew, and maybe you even work extra hours. I think you can get this cleaned up. And you may even consider selling your car. I mean, I don't know how much it's worth, but that's something to look into too if you want. So there's some levers to pull here that I think will help you get ahead, but continuing to play the debt game and going deeper in debt with this assistance program before you even have, you know, an emergency fund saved would not be wise. So no, I would hold off on being a homeowner and start working your way out of this debt first and foremost. But you can do it, Matthew. I mean, honestly, this is so many people start at this point. And they make such progress so fast.
0: Yeah. And, you know, again, 20 years old, I think there's a lot of pressure out there. You feel like you're competing with whatever you see on social media. You feel like you're competing with what you feel like, you know, you should have by now. Some of us are competing with what our parents have. And we're trying to create that life that we just came out of. You know, they've got the homes and the cars and they're taking the vacations.
2: Mm-hmm.
0: And so I would just tell you, Matthew, that you are in exactly where you need to be. You've got your first job. It sounds like you're making a good amount of money, but now let's lock in on the right habits that are actually going to build a good foundation to where you can build lasting wealth. And it really does start with taking your money, to Rachel's point, and deciding what you're going to do with it. If you make the right choices with your own income, you will not have to borrow a dime from anyone until it, you know, when you come time to buy a house, that's fine if you want to do a small mortgage there. But do you see what I'm saying?
2: Yeah.
0: Yes.
2: It's powerful. All right. We got Angela from Facebook. She said, what are your thoughts on making micro payments to pay down debt? At the end of every pay cycle, I may have $20 to $30 left in my budget. Should I go ahead and throw that at my smallest debt to lower the balance, or throw a little bit at each one?
0: So I liken this to on a Saturday morning, if you've ever had like a huge list of chores.
2: Yes.
0: And you're like, all right, I'm going to do a little bit of the gardening, but I'm not going to finish it. I'm going to kind of do the dishes, but not finish it. I'm kind of going to put a load of laundry in, but not finish it. I'm going to vacuum. vacuum half of the room, but not finish. Like, you will have spent the whole day toiling and not have one single thing to show for
2: completed.
0: It.
2: Completed. Nothing completed.
0: But how great would it feel to just vacuum and then check that off your list, to finish the dishes, check it off your list. It's the same thing with debt. Finish one. Focus on the smallest debt. And that goes for anybody listening. Whatever your smallest debt is, you might have 10 debts. 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I promise you, you will pay it off quickly and you will feel so much better being able to check that one thing off your list, and you'll be motivated to tackle the next thing.

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9: It's because they are really the foundation on everything that we teach. So if you are new here, start there. We can have a link down below to walk you through what those are. But the seven baby steps really is your guide to what to do with your money, from feeling possibly out of control, feeling like you're paycheck to paycheck, you have nothing to show for it, not a lot in savings, to all the way to baby step seven, which is everything's paid off, including your house. You're doing retirement, kids, college fund is funded, you got money in the bank, and you just are feeling great. So it gets you there. It takes some years, takes some time. It's definitely we always say it's a crock pot, not a microwave around here. But man, the journey, it's worth it.
10: Okay, so let's do a quick teaching on this because I think it's worth it. So seven baby steps. Let's just go through them real quick because we started with the last caller. Baby step one, you get the $1,000 saved. Baby step two, you pay off all your debt except your mortgage using the debt snowball. Baby step three, you're saving 3 to 6 months of expenses. Baby step four, you're investing 15% of your gross. Baby step five, you're putting aside amount of your choice to a 529 or college plan for your kids. Baby step six, you're putting aside extra money to pay for, to pay your house down. Again, up to you how much you want to do that. Baby step seven, you live and give like no one else. And by the way, if you're thinking of buying a house, that's back in baby step three. We call it 3B. You can save for a down payment. But I said all that because I want to say sometimes people are like, Jade, Rachel, baby steps in today's economy, that really feels like giant leaps to pay off your debt, to save for a down payment. And so I just wanted to take this moment to think about a question that I get a lot of times on social media, which is, where can I start before that? Like, is there anything that I can kind of do to kind of like ease my way into these steps? And I thought that like, that's a very fair, question.
11: Yes, yes.
10: And the first thing is, and this is so important, and a lot of people glaze over it, but you really can't do the baby steps unless you have a budget. That's thing one. So many people will kind of ramp, try to ramp into the things we teach, Rachel, but they don't have a budget yet.
11: Yep.
10: So if you're haven't done that, that's precursor. Like, let's do that first. And then the second one is something that I think in many ways is very easy to do, but it costs people a lot mentally. And that is the very first step that you can make for yourself is simply to say, I'm not going to borrow anymore. And if you're sitting there watching this and you're like, gosh, this feels overwhelming, can you just start there? Can you start with saying, the credit card's in my wallet, I'm not going to scan them anymore, I'm not going to look to debt, I'm not going to drain my 401k, and put that into practice month after month. And when you feel like, oh gosh, I feel like I'm actually able to use my own income, now let's start with baby step one. And I think that that's a very reasonable place for anybody in today's economy, no matter what you're facing. It's a good place to start.
11: It's great. All right, let's go to Sophie in Providence, Rhode Island. Hi, Sophie. Welcome to the show.
12: Hi, thank you. How are you guys doing?
11: We're doing great. How can we help?
12: I came here looking for some advice. I'll tell you a little bit about myself. I'm 25. I'm a construction project manager. I make six figures. I have about $220,000 fully invested. I have no debt. I own my car. I live really, really cheaply.
11: Well done, Sophie.
12: I feel like, thank you. Thank you. My parents taught me well. They're huge fans, and they made it very clear this is how we live.
11: Sophie's 25, making six figures. Like, this is how we live. We do. Hey, it's worked. It's pretty amazing.
12: They didn't give me an option. They said, this is what we do. They sent me to college, and they said, like, go do well for yourself.
11: I love that. Sophie. Awesome.
12: So, yeah, things are pretty great personally, except for one thing. I've been on and off with a guy for over 3 years now, and I think
11: he
12: hates money.
11: It's always the guy.
10: You think he does what?
12: I think he hates money. A combination of being afraid of it and hating it.
11: What do you mean by hate it?
12: He doesn't have a career. Like, he
10: so he hates working.
12: Want it. He hates working. He thinks rich people are evil.
10: And he's your boyfriend?
11: Do you find him really attractive?
12: Well, so we're both kind
10: he's
12: of we're very outdoorsy. We do a lot of like skiing, mountain biking. We have a great time together. But then once reality sets in, about once a week, when I sit him down and say, like, what are you doing? It's not so good.
11: So he's just mountain biking during the day.
10: He's just flexing 25? Those muscles.
11: How old is he?
12: So he's 29.
11: Oh,
12: we've known
11: Lord.
12: Each other for over 3 years.
11: Man.
12: He bounced around at different jobs, mostly part-time, and then
10: and
12: I
10: you
12: told
10: think
12: him
10: you can
12: day,
10: change like, him? Because that's what this is
12: know.
10: Boiling
12: that's
10: down
12: I'm...
10: to, right? You think that if you have enough conversations with him after 3 years, you can change him into being more like you?
12: Not even more like, maybe more like me. I don't know. I always ask him, like, do you want a future? And he's like, well, we don't know what we're doing in the future, so we don't need to save
10: yeah,
12: for
10: he,
12: it.
10: Yeah, he's told you, Sophie. He's told you.
12: I guess
10: if he hadn't told if he hadn't told you in 3 years, you're not listening.
11: Sophie, I am. I'm very. It's very interesting because to me, I'm like, man, I bet he's like a really fun friend. But to have a life partner like that, with the numbers you gave us and how solid you are, I'm kind of shocked he's still around.
12: I mean, I think that he's hoping that we stay together, and then I can kind of.
11: I bet he is.
10: What are you hoping?
11: He's got a girlfriend making six figures. I mean,
10: heck yeah, you're a catch.
12: I don't know. I'm just. Thank you. I just hope. I hope that one day he just wakes up. But
10: how many years? Okay, let's play this game, because you're 25. You ain't getting any younger, and you've been in this for 3 years with this guy. We have to set boundaries and respect your time and his time. So let's just say, in your perfect world or in a fair world, how much time do you think that you would give this to either see some sort of forward movement or not? Is it a 6 month? Like, in 6 months, if he's still talking the same talk and walking the same walk, I gotta walk. Or is it, I'm accepting him for who he is and I'm just moving past this and that's that on that, or I'm letting the relationship go?
12: I'm tempted to accept him for who he is, but a year ago when he didn't have a job, I gave him 6 months to get one, and then he got one, but he hasn't saved a penny.
10: But don't you feel like you're mothering him? If you don't get a job, if you don't get up, if you don't do your laundry.
11: Yeah. Sophie, here's the harsh reality. It is. I bet he's not a bad guy. I think he's lazy and he's a little bit in the clouds with all of his theories about life that's not reality. But what the biggest problem is, your value systems do not line up, Sophie. You're going to be, if you go forward with this, what marriage is going to look like in 5 years is you're going to probably be the breadwinner. He's going to probably have a level of resentment at any level of, because you're at probably the top 1%. If you have $220,000 invested, you are the rich person he's talking about from a numbers perspective when you look at the average around the country.
12: Maybe he thinks I'm evil.
11: Maybe he's what?
12: Maybe he thinks I'm the evil one.
11: Yep. Maybe. I don't know.
10: If you're not today, you will be.
11: And then, I mean, and Sophie, your entire relationship will be an uphill battle. And it's not because, I'm not honing in on just specifically the money piece. It's the way at which you view the world is very different than him. In the grown-up things of life. Okay, yes, y'all can enjoy the outdoors and like mountain bike together. But when you're actually looking at life and you look at Sophie at 35, 40 years old, like where Jade and I are sitting with kids and a life, I am telling you, you want a partner who's running beside you, supporting you, encouraging you. You're doing the same to them. There's a level of safety, a level of unity. We are running this race together. Our household is built on a set of values that we agree upon, and that we are running this race locked arm, hand in hand, and taking on life together. This guy sounds like you're going to wake up every day and have to remind him where his toothbrush is.
10: Yeah.
12: That's pretty much how it is. And
11: Sophie, girl, fly to Nashville. Come hang out with me and Jay.
10: Please.
11: And you got to take a break, girl.
10: We'll take you for a margarita.
11: You got to be done, girl. There's other great guys right now.
12: This is what I thought you'd say.
10: Because don't you
11: what
10: think...
11: What do your parents say? Yeah. Not that they get a vote, but what do they say?
12: He left. He wasn't around for a while, and they were pretty happy, and they were like, nice kid, but when's he going to wake up? And then he came back around, and they were like, oh, no.
11: Yep. I would say follow some wisdom
10: from
11: people. And again, still be friends. I mean, poor guy. Still, you can be kind to him, but is he going to be a lifelong partner for you, Sophie? He's not my pick for my daughter, that's for sure.
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14: from ABC News. I'm Brian Clark. Artificial intelligence in Taiwan will be key issues when President Trump welcomes China's Xi Jinping on a state visit. But a major topic will be Iran. ABC's Karen Travers at the White House says China is Iran's largest trading partner and the largest purchaser of its oil.
15: We have seen the president get pushed on this recently about what he might do, and there's been no indication of renewed pressure on China. And of course, this comes after yesterday, the president in that speech at the UN was calling on countries around the world to put more economic pressure on Iran and isolate them economically. But it's not clear if that same message would be applied to China during this visit this week.
14: The message at the UN today from Iran's President Masoud Pezeshkian was that President Trump must understand key facts as he spoke through a translator.
16: He must know that the resistance of the Iranian people will only increase in the face of sanctions, increased pressure, increased bullying. We will never bow our head or bend at the knee.
14: A federal judge in Washington today will hear arguments over President Trump's ban on three media organizations from the White House. Administration lawyers say the ban on CNN, MS Now, and Politico does not violate the First Amendment. Almost the entire state of New Mexico is under a flood watch. Heavy rain is falling. ABC's Trevor Ault is there.
17: At the peak today, we could see 2 inches of rainfall per hour, and so much of New Mexico has been in a dangerous cycle where you have areas that are hit by wildfires that then have destabilized soil and become even more vulnerable to flash flooding. We've been watching the state try to be proactive, but there is a real chance of some catastrophic flash flooding here in New Mexico.
14: Dolly Parton's estate seeking a restraining order against the late icon's nephew, claiming he threatened violence and economic harm. He says it's a publicity stunt. You're listening to ABC News.
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14: Harvey Weinstein was sentenced to 15 years in prison today for sexually assaulting Miriam Haley in 2006. Weinstein was first convicted in 2020, that conviction later overturned by New York's highest court. He was found guilty for a second time last year. Haley, who was a production assistant at the time, said after the sentencing today,
19: "It's a really tough thing to do, I have to say, and I thought of not doing it many times. I thought of pulling out."
14: One of the nation's most famous roller coasters is the subject of a new lawsuit. Over 100 people say they suffered brain injuries after riding the X2 at Six Flags Magic Mountain in California. Pamela Guillen says after she rode the coaster, she passed out and woke up 2 weeks later in a hospital.
20: "I have suffered a traumatic brain injury and needed emergency brain surgery to stop the bleeding and had to be intubated. I was in a coma. I spent almost a month at the hospital."
14: Park lawyers argue the forces in the coaster cannot cause brain injury at a normal rider using it as instructed, and that the ride has been closed since July.
1: Former NFL star Antonio Brown's accepting a plea deal in an attempted murder case in Florida. His attorney says the charge will be reduced to aggravated assault, and the former Pittsburgh Steelers star will only receive probation. 2 weeks ago, Brown's accuser said he would no longer take part in the prosecution related to the 2025 incident. Brown had faced decades in prison. I'm Brian Clark, ABC News.
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3: At 2:05, it is sunny and 64. I'm Jonathan Krause. A 16-year-old student is accused of bringing a handgun to Oshkosh North High School. Police were called to the school at 9:20 this morning after staff learned the teen may be armed. The police resource officer was able to take the student into custody without incident. A gun was found in his backpack. Officer Kate Mann says they then investigated reports of a second armed student.
25: We received information that another student, a 17-year-old student at Oshkosh North High School, may also be in possession of a weapon. Officers searched the school and the school was evacuated. Officers did not locate the 17-year-old student, nor did they locate any other weapon within the school.
3: The school was placed under a lockdown, which has since been lifted. Students were taken to Oshkosh West High School to be picked up by their parents.
26: WHBY, Nina Kimberly Menasha.

0: Welcome back to The Ramsey Show in the Fairwinds Credit Union Studio. I am Rachel Cruz here with Jade Warshaw, and we are answering your questions. We have Alicia on the line, and she is in Buffalo, New York. Hi, welcome to the show.
1: Hi, thanks for having me. So my question is, I'm 30. After taxes, I make $72,000, and I am just completed baby step number one, so I'm starting to pay off my debts. And I did my snowball a couple days ago, and one of the collections on my debt has went to court recently and still being, gone through the process before they serve me. And I'm just wondering if that's my highest collection, it's my last one of my snowball. Should I reprioritize and move that up so I can just clear that issue out of the way, or just wait for it to, roll through the motions and just see what court does?
2: How much is it?
1: $3,693.
0: Oh. Do you have any money? Do you have $1,000 saved?
1: That's in my baby fund, yeah.
0: Yeah, in your baby step one. Okay. Because I'm wondering, since it's all the way in collections and they're, at the point of suing you, if you can settle with them, but you would need some money to put up front to say, hey, I have this amount. I'm wondering how quick... go ahead.
1: I make my minimum monthlies that, that's on my debts now, I make around $1,800 a month on those, and then my monthly bills that I pay is $2,500. So collectively, I have to pay out $5,300, but I make about $6,000 a month.
0: Okay.
1: So, I could save up that extra $700 and move that to the very top, but I feel like I need 50% to offer them, and I just don't know if I should just I could pay off 8 accounts within that $2,100 of my between pay laters and my small collections and my small credit cards that I just closed.
0: Yep.
1: But I'm in between a rock and a hard place.
2: So can't cover the minimum. You wouldn't have the money to cover the minimums while you stack up. Because I don't think you need to save 50%. I think if you get to a quarter of this, they might take it, 25 cents on the dollar.
1: So that would be, that calculation would be,
2: if it's $3,000, let's look for $700 to $900.
1: Yeah, so that's 6 weeks of just not paying my it's just 6 weeks of not doing the snowball.
2: Well, you're
1: all
2: doing
1: my minimums are covered to begin with.
2: It's not that you're not doing the snowball, because you can pay the minimum, so you can pay the minimums on everything. We're just expediting this because they're suing you. And so let's make sure, if it hasn't happened yet, let's try to go to the table one more time and say, before this makes it to court, can we just settle? This is all the money I have. And consider it you just tying up a loose end.
0: Yeah, you're still doing, because you're still paying off debt. So you're technically
2: going in the right direction.
0: Yeah, you're just kind of reordering it because of your situation. We would say the same is true if you had an IRS debt. We'd say move that to the front. Even if you're like, oh my gosh, but by the time I pay off half of that, I could have 4 other debts paid up, right? It's just you're reordering it because of what is happening and because it's stuck in collections. But you sound motivated.
2: Yes.
1: I do. I live with my boyfriend, and he's very fortunate that he makes very good money for what he does, and he pays utilities and rent. He pays the majority of the mortgage, and he pays utilities and food costs. So I looked at I pulled up credit reports a few weeks ago, and it made me sick. I don't understand how I just turned 30 this month. And I don't understand how I'm 30 with 3 degrees and consumer debt with my car. I owe $41,000.
2: Yeah.
0: Oh, wow.
2: Tell us about your car.
1: It's an 18 Subaru Impreza. A few years ago, my old car, which is almost paid off, got totaled. And I was not in a credit situation to get a good interest like I had on my previous car. So my car currently is sitting at 18% interest.
2: Ooh.
1: And it's about $500 a month. And once I know,
2: And what do you owe on it?
0: $41,000.
1: $41,000 is collective, all consumers.
2: Oh, okay.
0: Oh, I'm sorry.
2: What's the car?
1: I owe $17,000.
0: Oh, okay. Okay, that's better. Good Lord. I was about to say, Alicia, put that car up for sale.
2: Yeah, well, what's it worth? What is it worth? I'm just curious.
1: About $9,000.
2: Private sale?
1: And private sale. Okay. Kelly Blue Book, $9,000.
2: Okay.
1: And with my snowball, with my what I make right now, and that's like, I have my main job. I'm a bookkeeper for a law firm. So if I do have to go to court for this case,
2: you know what you're doing.
1: My lawyer is already like, we'll cover you. Don't worry about it. And then I do Instacart on the side I'm completely able to do everything I need to do, pay my minimums, and get out of this debt in 15 months.
2: Good.
0: Yes, girl.
1: And that, so.
0: We love it. That's what we love to hear. Yes. Well, it's just the idea of you are finally sick and tired of it. And when she opened up that credit report, she's like, oh my gosh, what am I doing? And so she's rewiring everything that she had been doing and making great progress. So well done. All right, let's go to Sarah in Denver, Colorado. Hi, Sarah. Welcome to the show.
3: Hi, thank you for having me.
0: Yes, how can we help today?
3: So I was hoping that you guys could maybe settle a debate between me and my mom. I guess for a little bit of background, I'm 19 and I'm a sophomore in college. I'm currently taking my prerequisites and next fall I'll be attending nursing school. But for my freshman year of college, I wanted to go to an out-of-state university, and that was before I realized really how much I would be paying in student loan debt.
0: Mm-hmm.
3: So I ended up transferring back to a local college where I'm paying around $6,000 a year. But I still ended up racking up around $26,658 in student loan debt.
0: Okay.
3: And $22,000 of that is at Parent Plus loan, and then the remaining $4,000 is my personal loan.
0: Okay.
3: So I guess my question would be, I feel like I should maybe defer from nursing school for a year and work full-time to pay off that debt, but my mom thinks that by the time I graduate nursing school, I should be making enough to just pay it off fully.
2: The $4,000 or the $22,000?
3: The $22,000.
2: Is it
3: and the $4,000?
2: Is it subsidized or is it unsubsidized?
3: It's unsubsidized.
2: Ew. Okay.
0: Are you able to cash flow college?
3: No, not necessarily. Take the time off.
0: Will you be taking more loans out then to go to nursing school?
3: Mm-hmm, yeah.
0: Okay. So yeah, I would say pause, and I may tell you right now, depending on, and I'd want you to see how long you're in nursing school, and is it $6,000 a year as well?
3: Yeah, it should be.
0: Okay. I would make it a priority to get through that, because I am with your mom. If you get that degree, you're going to make great money, Sarah, and nursing is one of the best fields to work in, so it's fantastic. But I think I would maybe pause. And maybe not as much to pay off this debt, but to make $6,000, to put away enough to get through nursing school debt-free. And then when you're out, maybe attacking that. I'm just thinking age,
2: that's
0: stage of life. Because to get a good career going under your belt, I think is a great step. But I don't want you going deeper in debt. I would not encourage you at all to go to school if you don't have the money for it. So you need the money going forward. And if you can cash flow your way through school, once you're out of school, then look backwards and say, hey, let's knock out this debt.

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2: WHBY, Appleton, Kaukauna, Wrightstown. Now, here's your First Alert weather on WHBY.
3: Radiant sunshine along with some clouds from time to time expected today with highs near 65 and light winds. Overnight, we are crisp but seasonable. Temperatures running in the middle to upper 40s, low 50s near the lakeshore. For Thursday, tomorrow we'll see increasing clouds, but showers are holding out of the region. We are dry into your evening for the Packers home game. From the WBAY First Alert Weather Center, I'm meteorologist Kyle Eck.
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0: 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All right, let's go to Dallas, Texas. We have Patrick on the line. Welcome.
1: Hey, everybody. Thanks for having me on. So my question is this. I am a small roofing company here in Dallas, and I have such an up-and-down income. 1 month I may bring in $8,000 to $12,000 and then not bring in anything for the next month or two. So my question is, how do I incorporate the baby steps with having such an up and down income? I can't count on anything month to month to month.
2: What causes it to fluctuate in such a high regard?
1: Well, our main busiest times for roofing are in the spring and in the fall. And so it's just a matter
2: winter
1: of
2: months.
1: Yeah. Just getting jobs in.
0: Mm-hmm. Okay. So,
1: like I said, I'm one of the smaller guys here in the area, not, you know, great big giant. So I don't have a huge sales force out there generating leads for me either.
2: So when you, if you're between 8 to 12, what I would start with is what do I need? Like, what does it take my budget to operate? So let's pretend it's $4,000 or let's say 6,000. What I'd be doing is on the months that I make more than 6,000, I'd be putting a little extra aside in like a Peaks and Valleys account so that if I have a month where I don't make any, I can pull from that and kind of keep myself floated. But I'm caveating that by saying, if you know that there is a time of year that we just don't do business, mm-hmm. I'd really be interested in finding what I can do to supplement those months. It never feels good to have a month where you make zero, and I would love for that to be your goal. Like, even if I have this Peaks and Valleys account, even if I have it set it for 2 months,
0: what else could I be doing?
2: What else can I do?
1: Right. Well, the ultimate goal is to get, you know, an emergency fund of, you know, roughly $36,000 to $48,000 just sitting there to bide me over in the slow times. But like I said,
2: right,
1: it's,
2: but
1: just
2: it's not
1: getting enough jobs in.
2: The thing is, though, I wouldn't want you to feel that way because this is not an emergency. This is something that you foresee coming.
0: It's a lifestyle.
2: Yes. You know what's happening. It's just part of your month to month, and we can plan for that. But if you're thinking about, I need 48, you know, or however much money there if for 3 months of $0, that's the part where Rachel and I are saying that we can fix that with work. We don't need to have 3 months of zero income coming in. Fair enough.
1: Right. Yes, ma'am.
0: So, yeah, having that fund over there is going to be very, very helpful. And then beyond that, just saying, okay, you know, if I need $6,000 to operate and I'm making $8,000, let's put some money in that Peaks and Valleys fund. Let's put some towards a true emergency fund, 3 to 6 months of expenses. Because do you have any consumer debt, Patrick?
1: Yes, ma'am. I've got about $30,000 in credit card debt, and unfortunately, that's kind of what I'm using to tide me over in these slower times.
0: Oh, gotcha. Okay. So yeah. So more than ever, and it may be you overcommitting yourself with work and extra work just to get your head above water, so that you can not only pay your bills for the winter months when you know that that's coming, but also to start working your way out of this debt. So for you on the slow months, because on the good months, if you're making 10 grand,
2: great.
0: Yeah, you're able to shuffle that around and use that. But when you're not making anything, something has to be coming in so that you don't go deeper in this credit card debt. So that'd be my first goal. Get your head above water. And it's probably going to mean working a second job on those slow months.
2: Yeah.
0: All right, let's go to Hannah in Atlanta, Georgia. Hi, Hannah. Welcome to the show.
3: Hi, how are you?
0: Hi, we're doing great. How can we help?
3: My husband and I just started taking FPU at our church, and we're currently in baby step two. And we are debating on taking our money out of our CD that we have and paying off all of our debt. I think we should, and my husband doesn't. He thinks if we do that, it'll just be saving us and we won't learn any lessons. Almost like he wants us to suffer a little bit. So I just wanted your opinion.
2: How much is in the CD?
3: A little over $52,000.
2: And that's more than enough to cover all of your debt?
3: It would pay all of it minus around $2,000.
2: And is he saying he wants you guys to feel the pain of paying off the debt? Is that what I'm hearing?
3: Yes, because we have been in debt before, and we've always kind of finagled our way out of it easily, and so he thinks if we do it again, we won't learn any life lessons and our habits won't change, which I kind of agree with, but he's busting his butt at work to pay for all of our debt, and I don't know, I just kind of need a second opinion.
2: What's the nature of you guys' bad spending habits? Is it credit cards? Is it vacations? Like, what's the one or two things that you're like, man, this is, it gets us every time? What is it?
3: Our credit cards.
0: And is it just lifestyle, going out to eat, shopping, stuff for the kids? Is it just life?
3: Yeah, mainly life. Our kids, they're in sports, and it's hard to say no to them. We don't eat out often.
2: Well, did you cut up the credit cards?
3: In a lot of ways, we're frugal. We did. We cut every single one of them up.
0: Good. Well, honestly, there'll probably be some pain in just that. Having to say no. You know what I mean? Just having to say no to your, having to work these new habits. So I would say I understand his logic. And we always do caution people to say, if, you know, if you had a lump sum from like a lawsuit come in, or, you know, an inheritance, and there are people are going to throw this amount of money and be debt free, we say to do it. So we never tell you not to, but we do caution people. Okay. But this has not changed your behavior. So I really appreciate his perspective. Like, he's done. And he's like,
2: I want to change.
0: I want to change so bad. And I want us to hate our lives for a season so we never go back. I appreciate that. But also, to get you guys to a place, the fastest place to start building wealth, and that is to use this money, stop making payments, stop paying interest, pay it off, get it paid off, and then maybe there's still some sacrifice, Hannah, to get this 3 to 6 months of expenses saved. Baby step three. And you guys and him work his butt off towards that.
2: Hannah, how many months have you guys had that you set the budget and you stick to what's on the budget?
3: We just started to try to budget for real this time. We've tried in the past and failed. But he's at the point where we're sitting in church and we're watching these videos about the baby steps and he's tearing up.
2: So no months.
3: No months, but I'm trying.
0: Yes. Oh, yeah, yeah. Okay. No, we won't fault
2: you
0: for that. Yeah.
2: It helps me understand what he's feeling, which is he's basically saying we haven't proven any of our behavior even with 1 month's budget. And I think that he's afraid, to Rachel's point, what if we do this and we're right back where we started and now we're there without any savings?
0: Which is fair.
2: It's fair.
0: But what I would tell him, though, Jade, is I think you guys living on a pretty strict budget, Hannah, because you're going to need to do this baby step three soon if you pay most of this debt off. And you'll still be in gazelle mode, right? That intensity that we talk about in baby step two, there's still that in baby step three. So I would use the sacrifice, the I hate our life, we never want to come back here again, feeling for baby step three through six, right? Use it for that baby step. And then you guys on a budget is going to be a big life change in a good way. So he's going to feel some struggle there. He's going to feel some struggle with you guys putting up boundaries with the kids and you guys putting up your own boundaries with your own spending, having to say no. Like, all of that is part of the sacrifice. But him having to work all these extra hours to pay off debt that could be paid off today, I would say let's shift that to the emergency funds, because you guys will have some months of sacrifice to get that emergency fund built. So put your efforts there and be debt-free tonight if you can.

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2: Now, here's your First Alert weather on WHBY.
3: Radiant sunshine along with some clouds from time to time expected today with highs near 65 and light winds. Overnight, we are crisp but seasonable. Temperatures running in the middle to upper 40s, low 50s near the lakeshore. For Thursday, tomorrow we'll see increasing clouds, but showers are holding out of the region. We are dry into your evening for the Packers home game. From the WBAY First Alert Weather Center, I'm meteorologist Kyle Eck.
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5: Alrighty, today's question comes from Felix in South Carolina. He says, why do you recommend working with a financial advisor to invest, which incurs a fee, over learning to invest on my own, which avoids the fee? I actually really love this question, and I think it just speaks to the individual. There's plenty of you out there who the only vehicle that you're using to invest in is through your 401k at work, and there's just a few options to choose from. And if you listen to us and you go, okay, I know there's the four types of funds that they suggest: growth, growth and income, aggressive growth, and international. I was able to identify one of each. I selected one, and the rates of return have been good. Cool, set it and forget it. Like, most of us don't need a financial investor if all you're doing is investing through your 401k, which is fabulous. But then for folks who are like, oh gosh, I'm venturing out, I have a little bit more money to spend, I am now going into a Roth IRA and there's so much to choose from and I'm feeling a little intimidated, this is my first go round, and you do want somebody who's in your corner, then yes, a SmartVestor Pro is for you. Maybe you're a person who you're like, hey, I maxed out my 401k, I've done some Roth IRAs, and I just don't know where to go next. Or I'm thinking about retiring early. What does that look like? Just kind of getting into some more advanced topics. It is helpful to have somebody to help you navigate that. And if you feel like you've got it and you're looking at things and they feel like they're going well, then it's not for you today. But if you need the heart of a teacher and you want somebody to kind of help you along, then we've also got you covered there. So Felix, if you feel like you can select those four funds, if you're looking at them and they're averaging what we're saying on here, or you're checking the S&P 500 and you're seeing, okay, I'm at least meeting that index or doing a little better, that's fabulous. Keep doing what you're doing.
4: Yep. And I would say, too, a great financial planner, you guys, looks at more than just your investments. They're looking at your entire financial picture, down to taxes, estate planning, even a way, you know, through your giving, you know, certain funds that you can do to on interest that's made, so you don't have to pay taxes there. I mean, like, they really can look at your whole picture and be the most efficient with your money. That's why I love ours, that, you know, we have ours that we meet with every January. And he still teaches me new things, things that change in the market, you know, whether there's regulatory or regulatory.
5: That's a good word.
4: Yeah, just made that one up.
5: regulatory things, is.
4: Yes, that
5: official
4: things. Yes, that, you know, that change in the market and the laws and the amounts and like and all of it. It's an ever changing industry. And so having someone that this is their life, and that a lot of them can find funds that beat the S&P 500, you know, some good mutual funds. It's just having someone in your corner. So I'm with Jade. If you're beyond just your 401k at work, find someone that's going to look at your whole picture, because they are so, so helpful. What am I trying to say?
5: Regulations, I think. With regulations change.
4: When regulations change.
5: Tax regulations.
4: I don't know. Regulatory. Put it.
5: I was with
4: put
5: you.
4: Put it in the dictionary.
5: Just put, I was
4: put
5: with
4: my
5: you.
4: Face next to it. My gosh, we were, I was with a content, some of our content team today, and one of them was laughing because she couldn't spell this word right, and she's like, the robots are going to get me first. And I told her, I was like, I feel that way too sometimes. They're going to see me and be like, take her out. She's done. All right, let's go to Timothy in Idaho. Hi, Timothy. Welcome to the show.
6: Hey, guys. How are you guys?
4: Hi, we're doing great. How can we help?
6: Hey, I could use your wisdom in how to start saving up for a caretaker for our son, and in particular, with how we can do that in between.

0: baby steps 4, 5, and 6. My wife and I make a baseline of 110,000, and our oldest son has some mental disabilities. He's 7 years old right now, and he is most likely, when he turns 18 or 21, going to need a full-time caretaker. He will not be able to be on his own. What we're trying to figure out, and we talked with the SmartBester Pro, we're trying to set aside some money that will grow over time so that we can afford paying somebody to help our son as he becomes an adult, because our heart is that our son is able to have a little bit of his own independence and be his own person as best as he can. However, it feels kind of impossible with the numbers that the SmartBester Pro gave us. Like he was saying that in order to reach critical mass, we would have to be setting aside $12,000 to $20,000 per year until he turns 21 in order for a caretaker to be able to make this happen.
1: Can you tell us the numbers of what it would cost to have somebody doing that type of care once he turns 18? Like what's it a month? What's it a year?
0: Right now, like 80 to 100,000.
1: Mm-hmm. Okay.
2: Yeah. And I think the goal probably what the SmartVestor is thinking is this is probably going to be a lifelong fund for him. And so you're wanting to
0: use the
2: growth off of the principal. It's almost like a retirement, right? The way you look at retirement, I'm going to just live off of the growth and not touch the principal so that it stays there forever and I can keep this going, right? So yeah, the numbers he ran, $1,000 a month, probably is accurate. I don't know. But I see how that feels like a massive uphill battle. So what and you may not have to do $1,000 a month right now. You know, maybe it looks like in 3 years where you guys are, you're able to put an extra $1,500 and kind of catch up to that full amount that you're shooting for when he's 21. But also, I wonder too, Timothy, if you're not quite there yet, if it's maybe a goal when he's 25. Because I think eventually having that fund is going to be really, really important. But I hear you where it feels like such a long timeline with a lot of money in order to get that.
1: Well, I'm also wondering, and I'm not an expert in special needs care, let me start by saying that, but when he turns 18, if not 21, won't he be eligible for some form of SSI, like some sort of supplemental money coming in every month from the government?
0: He probably will. Mm-hmm. The reason why we are hesitating with that is we don't know what that would hold as far as what the government is able to provide. They can change their rules whenever they want. So what we are trying to do is just kind of use that as icing on the cake and become fully self-sufficient.
1: I would look into that a little further, because long-term planning, you are going to want this through a special needs trust so that what you do have set aside for him doesn't have the ability to be revoked because it's under his name and it's not protected in that way.
0: That's a good idea.
1: Do you see what I'm saying? So I would sit down with an attorney that can help you specifically with that and do the special needs trust so that you're deciding once he's 18, how is this money protected so that it doesn't take away from his ability to receive SSI in other ways. Does that make sense? Especially if you're thinking, hey, he's going to be out there on his own. The other idea that I had for you is obviously you guys are taking care of him now. Is there a way that you can prolong that longer so that you can continue to set aside money? And do you see what I'm saying? Can you kind of split the difference on that and say, well, maybe he'll live with us until he's 25 so that we can keep some of that money and keep stacking up this trust and these funds for him?
0: Yeah, we can. We can definitely do that. The challenge is that the... It is kind of a lot of work. So yeah. I just want to be careful of my wife and myself.
1: And maybe you hire some supplemental care, but you're still allowing for the margin for you to continue to set aside. Because you're right, you do have to look long term for that. And so I think as you get closer, and if you sit down with somebody to help you plan it, they'll help you decide exactly what you need to do and how to play this out.

0: Hey guys, Dave Ramsey here. You've heard me talking in your ear for years on your drive to work, around the house, wherever you listen, but there's something different about actually getting together. So we created the Live Like No One Else Cruise. 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And we're not just showing up and doing speeches. We're on board vacationing with you all week, live shows, debt-free celebrations, and even more. 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Well, this is one place where we're actually going to get to do it together. 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
8: We have Angela in Toronto. Hi, Angela. Welcome to the show.
9: Hi, thanks for having me on. I'm on Baby Step 4, and I'm hoping to get some advice as to whether I should go put myself on a mortgage with my boyfriend of 5 years.
8: Okay, so you guys are looking to buy a house.
9: He's actually already purchased one, okay. And it's more of a retirement property. He retires next year, but I still have 5 years to retire.
8: Okay. And you want to put your name on the mortgage with him?
9: I was thinking about it, and I'm not so sure, just given our spending habits and situational factors.
10: What would be the purpose of putting you on the mortgage? What's there to gain for you?
9: I would eventually be moving in there when I retire, but that wouldn't be for a few years.
10: Right, but where
9: really
10: you live
9: no gain right now.
10: So let's just pretend, what if you just, if you're like, yeah, I'm going to move in there, what if you just paid your portion of rent? Why would you feel like you have to be on the mortgage? Did you put money down with him?
9: I did not. I have a feeling that he doesn't qualify for the mortgage without me.
10: But I thought you said he already got it.
9: He's saying he's got a, he's selling his house and he's bought this property and it's a mortgage of an additional $550,000. And he's given the bank my numbers as well.
10: Oh, wait a second. Mm. Isn't it weird that he's buying a property without you? Like, he's picking it, he's choosing it, it's his retirement, but now you have to, he's putting your numbers with it. Are you getting a say in this thing?
9: Yeah, and so that's part of the reason I have called, because my spidey senses are saying something is off here.
10: Me too. Good. Good.
9: Been together 5 years, and we did have goals of retiring and purchasing a property, and he's retiring next year, so he's decided that he found the perfect property, and we had looked at some, and it was all, you know, he did this all so fast, and all of a sudden there's...
11: Yeah, there's a lot wrong with the situation, Angela. One is, you never buy a home with someone you're not married to. You have no legal protection. Your name is going to be on this loan with someone that you, again, legally are not married to. It ends up being a mess, okay? If something were to happen.
10: Yeah, what if he doesn't pay?
11: It's a mess, okay? So do not buy a home with someone you're not married to. That's to you and to every person listening right now. Do not buy a home with someone you are not married to. Number two, Angela, he can't afford this home. A bank will not give him this loan without you, which means the bank, who gives loans for a living, this is what they do. They want everybody in debt because they make so much money. They want to give debt out. Even the bank is saying, oh, if the debt maker is saying, I don't want to give this debt, we need someone else, that means they don't trust that he's going to pay it, that he has the ability to pay it, okay?
10: And think about that just for a split second, Angela. If you go on this mortgage with him and month one he doesn't pay, and month two he doesn't pay, and month three he doesn't pay, you're on the hook for that.
9: Right, right. And I already have my own home.
11: Yeah, you don't need a small mortgage. Exactly. You do not need a second home. If he would like to go retire, he needs to buy a home that he can afford. He can afford the payment, and so he needs to do that in, you know, in an individual sense without you. And then however your living arrangements are, they are what they are. But there is something about tying your financial life to someone that is so scary. And I mean, how old are you?
9: I'm 54. Okay, so I've worked really hard my whole life.
11: So Angela, you're toward the end. You're about to finish. You see the finish line. And what this is going to do is, this is going to take you off course, and you're going to be stuck in the woods trying to find your way out when you were on the path. You know what I mean? You saw the finish line and you deviated from it. Don't do it. This is a big $500,000
10: deal. It's a big deal.
11: It's a big deal.
10: And Angela, you're 54 years old. You know it.
11: Trust
10: you
11: your
10: know
11: gut.
10: When something doesn't feel right. And this is it. Yeah. You're like, man, you're calling us, which is a really good indicator that this doesn't sit right with you. And it doesn't sit right with me either. I agree with Rachel 100%. I would tell him, I'd sit down on you guys' next date, and I'd say, you know what, I've been thinking this over, and I want you to have the retirement home that you want, but you want to know what, it's something you've worked for. We're not married, and I think you should do it, but I'm not going to put my name on it, and we can, you know, in the next few years, if we start to think about maybe me moving in with you, I would just like to pay a rent or something like that. We'll figure that out, but my name doesn't need to be on the deed.
11: Yeah, how much does he
10: see how that goes?
11: Yes, that's a great point. See what his reaction is. Do you know what he has in retirement?
9: He has a government pension, but he doesn't have any other savings.
11: Okay.
9: So I know he would bring home around $4,500 a month.
11: Okay.
9: But with, you know, to take on a $575,000 mortgage, $600,000.
11: Nope, can't afford
9: it. With all the additional things he wants to do, I just,
11: He doesn't have the money for it.
9: And I think it might be me being
11: exactly. How much do you have in retirement?
9: I also have a government pension, and I've saved about $200,000. And so when I retire at 59, I will be bringing home $62,000 from my pension a year.
11: Good for you. Okay.
9: And then I have the equity in my home, and I have a couple $100,000 in savings and investment.
11: Yeah, because that'll probably all be close to around $400,000 by the time it's all said and done.
9: Mm-hmm. I know that this is a life-changing decision, and I've worked so hard. I just thought, am I crazy? Because when I speak to him, he makes it sound like it's going to be so easy and wonderful. And
11: I don't want to believe that he's being malicious. Sure. I don't want to put anything like that. I just don't think he's being smart about it.
10: It's just not smart.
11: It's just not wise for either end, right? Like, he can't afford it himself. You don't need to be dragged into it. And so I don't think it's that he's a bad guy. I just don't think he's great with money.
10: Yeah,
11: you know?
10: It's going to put a stressor on your relationship if you do this. It's just going to. And there's no point of doing it. I go back to the original question I asked, which is, what's the benefit? There isn't one. The only benefit is for him getting his loan approved. But that's not what you're his girlfriend for, right? Mm-hmm. That's not the reason that you're in a relationship, to help you get your loans approved.
9: Yeah.
10: You know, and it just boils down to that.
9: I appreciate it, and I respect the show so much that I will take this advice.
11: Oh, I'm so glad, Angela. And honestly, I think you will be better for it. And the beautiful thing is, y'all may look up in 3 to 4 years and get married and say, hey, let's go retire somewhere together live your lives together, right?
10: Love that.
11: I mean, that would be the hope. But I think that is what's so hard, is it's become so normalized to combine things even when you're not married, and to the point that you've worked your whole life and you're later on, you know, down the road in a relationship. And so the same is true when you're 20 or when you're 60, but the same mess can occur on a legal sense, that when you own property together, it can get so tangled. And any co-signing, this is even with cards, we get this call all the time that, well, I co-signed for my ex-girlfriend, and now she's dating some other guy in another state and won't pay the car, so now I'm stuck. I mean, it can stay with you, and it always ends up more harm than good.
10: Yeah, I agree. This guy, he's probably not a bad guy. It's just sometimes when you want what you want and you get a little desperate, you start to take desperate measures. And in this case, you unfortunately start taking advantage of a relationship in order to get it.
11: Yes.
10: And I think that's the tough part, is like, don't do it. It's not that serious.
11: Nope, not at all. But trust your gut too, Angela. I think that's another good lesson for everyone, right? If you're in the financial decision making process and you're like, this just doesn't sit right, that is that lack of peace. Listen to that, because we are trying to solve for peace, as Dr. John Deloney says.
0: If you want to win with money in 2026, you can't keep living normal. 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
12: 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And I love that WorldWatch doesn't talk at kids. 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
14: From ABC News, I'm Brian Clark. There's a hearing underway in Washington, D.C. over President Trump's ban on three media organizations from accessing the White House. Federal Judge Timothy Kelly began the hearing by saying that the White House must comply with due process before revoking access. The president is welcoming China's leader to Washington today. ABC's Karen Travers is at the White House with a preview.
15: This is the first state visit by the Chinese leader in over a decade here to Washington. The president is going out to Joint Base Andrews tonight in Maryland to welcome Xi to Washington. And then they'll have a series of meetings here at the White House tomorrow.
14: The war in Iran set to be a major topic in those meetings. And at the United Nations today, Iran's president Masoud Pezeshkian left the door open for negotiations while calling out President Trump by name, saying through a translator,
16: Iran must be understood by Mr. Trump and those who seek to bully us that we are ready for dialogue and diplomacy and negotiations without accepting the language of force.
14: The war has sent gas prices higher, and Energy Secretary Chris Wright said there will not be a ban on diesel exports. President Trump had appeared open to that idea as a way to get prices under control, but the secretary told Heat Map News the president is not endorsing the idea. ABC's Elizabeth Schulze says experts don't think that would work.
17: Oil analysts are warning that that plan will backfire. Diesel prices are set in the global market, and the U.S. actually already makes more diesel than it uses. So refiners say if they can't ship it to other places, they will cut back on production, and prices will actually end up going up here at home.
14: Four suspended Indianapolis police officers and one former officer have been formally charged by the county prosecutor's office with charge with fraud and official misconduct. Authorities say that internal audits show that they misused automatic license plate reader technology. You're listening to ABC News.
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14: Dolly Parton's multi-million dollar estates turned into a battleground involving the trustees of the estate and her nephew, Brian Seaver. He was the one who announced her death last month.
19: This video announcement is something Dolly asked of me years ago before I fully absorbed it as a future reality.
14: But her estate says that Seaver is threatening violence and seeks a restraining order. Seaver had led a company that ran Parton's security detail. Tells ABC News that he was recently fired by the estate, but he called the filing spurious and said it was a publicity stunt. Disgraced Hollywood mogul Harvey Weinstein sentenced to 15 years in prison in New York today for a 2006 sexual assault. It was his second conviction. The first was overturned in 2020. He was convicted again last year. As Amazon works on widening its drone delivery footprint, some living in the areas say they're concerned about privacy.
20: From sunrise to sunset, the air in the Dallas suburb of Richardson is filled with the droning of drones. But it isn't just the noise that's riled some homeowners, but the cameras that guide each tiny aircraft and whether the data they collect is secure.
21: I will never say nothing can be hacked.
20: Amazon's Sam Bailey at a Richardson City Council meeting.
21: We've taken every measure to ensure that our operations are contained.
20: Richardson is one of 11 communities hosting Prime Air. Amazon is shooting for nearly 500 by the end of this year. Jim Ryan, ABC News in Dallas, Fort Worth.
14: I'm Brian Clark, ABC News.
18: Well,
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3: Good afternoon at 3:05. It's sunny in 64. With WHBY News, I'm Terry Kavarik. A 16-year-old student is accused of bringing a handgun to Oshkosh North High School. Police were called to the school at 9:20 this morning after staff learned the teen may be armed. The police resource officer was able to take the student into custody without incident. A gun was found in his backpack. Police are also searching for a second student who may have been involved. The school was placed under a lockdown, which has since been lifted. Ground is broken on Wilden Portfolio Park in Appleton. The development includes a new Thrivent Operations Center on the Financial Group's property just north of Interstate 41, along with plans for housing, businesses, public spaces, and other amenities. You can find renderings of the Wilden Portfolio Park on our website, WHBY.com. And Winnebago County Executive Gordon Hintz will host another budget town hall tonight from 6 to 8 at the Omro Area Community Center.
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11: Welcome back to The Ramsey Show in the Fairwinds Credit Union Studio. I am Rachel Cruz, hosting this hour with Jay Borshaw. And we're answering your questions, so give us a call at 888-825-5225. All right, we got Andrew on the line in Fort Myers. Hi, Andrew. Welcome to the show.
24: Hi, thank you so much.
11: Absolutely.
24: And I really appreciate everything that you do for everyone. So,
11: oh, thank you. I appreciate that.
24: Yeah. My question is, I'm not exactly sure how to build a life with my my woman, my girlfriend, I guess. We have an 8-year-old.
11: Oh,
24: been
11: okay.
24: Together for over 10 years.
11: Oh, okay.
24: Yeah, and so the hurdle that keeps coming up is that she was a widow in her 20s, and her son, she had a son, and he's 21 now. But she had survivor's benefits when he was a teenager, or growing up as he was a kid and through his teenage years. And then now she doesn't. So she would receive her deceased husband's Social Security.
11: Right.
24: And she becomes of age. And I guess that's a pretty large number because he made, you know, a sizable, like a lot of money every year. So I don't understand how to plan all of this if. Like, she doesn't want to get married until she's 60 years old because she doesn't want to risk that benefit going away.
11: What?
24: It's basically how it is.
11: So she's choosing some Social Security
25: she's
11: over.
25: Locked in.
11: For
25: I mean, how much could it possibly be? Has she told
24: it's
25: you
24: like
25: the amount?
24: $3,600 to $4,000 a month.
11: Stop it.
24: Listen,
11: if she said $400,000 a month, I'd be like, Andrew, you may not be worth that. I don't know. But $4,000?
24: Yeah.
25: Does she work?
24: I get it.
25: Does she work?
24: She does work now. Yes, yeah, she works.
25: And what does she earn?
24: She earns $43,000 a year after taxes.
25: What do you earn?
24: I earn $150,000 after taxes.
25: So wait a second. We can go... And Andrew can put a ring on it, and you guys combined can be making $193,000 a year, and she's foregoing that life for survivor's benefits that we don't really know, but maybe they're around $35,000 to $4,000 bucks a month.
11: Or y'all combine finances, and she's getting both, and she's like, I just don't want to get married because I get to live off this $150 now. So what's the point?
24: Yeah, I don't know if it's some kind of trauma from when she was a single widow mom, and she didn't know about survivor's benefits until her a relative who was a police officer mentioned, hey, you can receive survivor's benefits. I mean, you're 28 years old, you got a baby. So she looked into it, and she got a check every single month up until he was 16 years old.
25: I think
24: and
25: you're right.
24: During that time,
11: she
24: got it in her mind that I'm not going to do this until I'm this age. And then we got together. I mean, but I'm having a really hard time planning.
25: No, you like can't plan that.
24: She has some debt. We want to buy property. But how am I going to?
25: I don't think you can, Andrew. This is a, I think you're exactly right. I think this is tied to something traumatic. Mm-hmm. I mean, obviously, she was widowed so young, and then she was left in a really tough situation with this child. And who knows, there might even be something that goes further back. I don't know how she grew up, how money was, but there's clearly, because this doesn't make sense.
11: Safety. It's safety for her.
25: Yep.
11: And it feels like I'm going to be okay, regardless of what happens, for this $4,000 a month.
24: Yep. And I also feel like there's, you know, this sense of impermanence, you know, that happened. And now, the like, planning future things, like she gets hesitant about planning, saving, you know, it's impermanent, I guess.
11: She probably, and you've been like this for 5 years, right?
24: Well, we've been together 10 years.
11: 10 years. Okay. So why now? I'm just curious what now is happening inside of you that's like, golly, this is getting hard. Is it because you're getting your finances in order and you're realizing, gosh, I have a life with this woman, but it's so hard to
24: and
11: do
24: I can't,
11: anything.
24: I have a hard time communicating with her now because how it is. So.
11: Yeah. And you've been in a cycle and in a pattern for 10 years. So breaking that, marriage or not, in a relationship is tough. I would see if she'd be open to sitting down with someone and you both talk through this. Because if you're not a great communicator in the sense of like you're not able to find the words that you're wanting to say and say, you know, to have a third party kind of walk through some of this and honestly, a professional will probably be able to pinpoint a couple of things. Because my goal would be for her to heal, right, on an emotional standpoint, so that something like this isn't seen as a barrier.
25: Yeah.
11: But you're able to move forward with your life. I want that for her. It's almost like she's still holding on to this part.
25: Would she? If you suggested that, if you said you want to know what, I just think that there's some healing still to be done. And I love you and I want this for you. And I feel like it's starting to hold us back a little bit. How would she react to that?
24: Oh, I think that she'd be open to it. I mean, she's been doing therapy. She's done EMDR. We're in a couples therapy right now.
25: Very good.
24: You know, just to strengthen our relationship. But it's hard to bring it up. And, you know, I'm the numbers guy. She's a little more free-spirited. So when I start coming at her with, you know, like I don't even see her bank account. I don't even see her statements. I don't ask. I don't know exactly where money goes. But, you know, it seems to not last very long. But I don't know exactly where it goes, so I can't say on her end. But it's hard to talk about. You know, when it comes, and then I'm walking around, you know, we're posing as a married couple. You know, I call her my wife, but technically, you know, like as far as, you know, under God, we're together. But I feel like I'm not walking under his umbrella because we're not married, you know, like we're, you know, and then we're not going to get married for another like 15 years on my end. You know, she's 48, so I guess it'd be 12 years, but that's a lot of time to not plan together.
11: Andrew, have you guys brought up money, the subject of money, with your therapist?
24: No, okay. Have not. Last conversation about money was with, there was like financial people with her school system, so she invited me into that conversation for us to like plan together, and I just got real Ramsey on them and they didn't like it.
11: So. Okay. So she's probably like, Andrew, he's following this crazy program. No, well, because here's the thing, Andrew, and I know you know this, but just to reiterate, that money represents more in all of this than just the money, right? So when we talk about people combining finances, yes, is there a tactical, when you're married, is there a tactical benefit to it? Absolutely. You're functioning out of one account. But it's all about what money represents. And there's a level of unity there that is not there because she's holding out for this thing over here that's money related.
25: Yep.
11: And over here, you know, she's not letting you in. You don't know how to communicate well with it. And so there's almost this value system that's been broken down in your relationship. And my prayer would be that you guys, you know, once maybe she sees it and she's like, oh my gosh, I want all of me with this guy, because we have a kid together, right? At this point, and we want to start building this life. It's not the fact that like, oh gosh, you can't combine money and you can't buy property together. Like all that is very true, but it's underneath what it's representing. She's holding a part of her away from you. So it's almost like you fully don't get all of her.
24: Mm-hmm.
11: And so that's what I would work with the therapist with. Because this is a tough subject for people. And so if you have that third party in the room, I would use that to my benefit for sure, because you guys have created a life together, so she's almost living in this illusion too. I mean, it's happening.
25: Yeah. Their whole life is having to generate around her pain and her trauma.

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4: Now, First Alert weather on WHBY.
5: We'll have clear skies and light winds into this evening with temperatures dipping into the middle and upper 40s, low 50s near the lakeshore. Watch for areas of patchy fog to develop late in the north woods. Aside from that, we are clear into your Thursday morning. Throughout the day on Thursday, we'll see increasing clouds with temperatures in the upper 60s. From the WBAY First Alert Weather Center, I'm meteorologist Kyle Eck.
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14: All right, let's go to Lisa in Houston, Texas. Hi, Lisa. Welcome to the show.
15: Hi, how are you doing? Can you hear me okay?
14: Yes, we can hear you. Yes, thanks for calling
15: in. Very good. You're welcome. I am in trouble here. I basically am a widow, a 58-year-old widow, and I basically was drowning in debt once my husband passed and I realized I wasn't getting any income from his, who was a doctor. He was a professor at UCLA and taught for over 55 years at that college. He taught medical students. Anyways, long story short, I'm basically calling in to find out how to get out of a debt resolution company's contract that I went online in desperation to sign to help me try to stop all of these creditors from coming after us, because my husband and I lived off credit cards because he never carried cash on him. And so we lived off credit cards, and a lot of those credit cards, you know, had my name on them because I was his wife. And anyhow, bottom line is I'm looking through everything and what I had previously spoke to your associate with before I got on the air with you guys, was that I had remembered signing my, you know, typing in my name on the computer to sign contracts that I saw that was like 7 pages, okay, typed in contracts on my phone that was electronically sent to me. And then I made a phone call yesterday and to this company and asked them to send me a copy of my contract that I signed. Okay. And it's a 35-page contract. Now, it went from, like, not even 10 pages to 35 pages. Okay. And I'm concerned because I'm reading, I printed it out while I was waiting for you to speak to you. I printed it out on my computer, on my printer, and I'm looking at everything, and I'm seeing my name typed into these pages of things that I don't even remember reading.
13: Did you already sign it, or you just received it? Have you already signed it?
15: Well, it's got my name typed. It's just, it's no signature. It's just a typed in name.
13: I understand, but have you, electronically signed it yet? Have you okayed it and said yes?
15: Well, I mean, it was back in, I first signed all these documents with this company in March 15th of 2025.
13: Okay.
14: In March. But you're saying the contract you signed was 10 pages.
15: Yeah, that's what I remember reading, because I would have never, like, been able to read 35 pages.
13: But did something change beyond the size of the contract? Did something with this? Is it a consolidation company?
15: Yeah, it was a company that was going to help me repay my debt by me paying them a certain amount of money. Mm-hmm. And they were opening an account for me.
13: Yes.
15: And then paying out of an account that I held.
13: That's right.
15: These certain creditors. And they were going to try and get these debts reduced.
13: And did they?
15: Because. Well, not dramatically, but they got some reduction. But then I understand that they're charging me a 25% fee.
13: Yes, ma'am. So let's try to solve it. Let's try to solve it, because you're exactly right. What these companies do, they'll take your payment and they'll set up an account and they're going to pool that money. And in the meantime, they're going to take that time to settle with the other creditors that you owe. Yeah. Those are all things that we would tell you can do on your own, and we think you should do it on your own. So if I were in your shoes, Lisa, I would contact them, and I would say, I want to get out of this contract. And there may be some fees associated. There may be some what we would call stupid tax, which is just money that you end up paying for realizing there was a better route. And there may be some of that attached to it. But what I'm hearing is that you signed up for a service. You're not getting exactly what you wanted from the service, and it's creating stress and confusion because the contract is this and then it changed and my name is typed on there electronically. It's not serving you well. So let's go ahead and wash our hands of it and let Rachel and I help you. So how much debt is there still outstanding that has your name on it?
15: Well, that's the curious thing, is that I have a dashboard on my cell phone that I can access their own app for this company.
13: Okay.
15: And just 3 days ago, when one of my kind, basically, I'm a caregiver during the day, and one of my clients' dads is retired now, and he used to be in working for an engineering company, and he overheard me talking to a company that I hired, this company that we're talking about, on the phone, and he said, you know something? You know what they're charging you to do this? Because I found out that he's the one that he was training a lot of people to do Dave Ramsey's program, his financial program, at the church he was with.
13: But
15: and
13: Lisa,
15: he said for seven. Yeah.
13: We're going to let it go, though. We're gonna get out of this. See how it's stressing you? Because
15: yes.
13: I asked you, the question I asked you is, how much money do you still owe?
15: Oh, okay. I still owe $19,000, but according to their website, when I pulled it up yesterday, over $20,000 now. So it's going up instead of down.
16: Yeah, I would, first and foremost, I hope there's no, I don't trust these companies.
13: No.
16: And I hope there's no weird fraud or something happening, that you signed a 10-page, well, you just signed a 10-page contract.
13: Yep.
16: And unless there were addendums in there or something that you didn't open up fully, and once you got the full contract, it really originally still was 35 pages. I'm just praying that they're not pulling one over on you. You know what I mean? Mm-hmm. That they've changed the deal and used your name.
15: Not only that, but now the first page of this contract doesn't even have the name of the contract that I signed. It has some other name on it.
13: A different company name?
15: Yes, sir. Yes, ma'am. Yes, ma'am.
16: Well, and sometimes companies buy other companies. And
13: that may have happened. I feel like there's a lot going on here, but what I would say homework is let's call them today and say, you know what, I'd like to cancel. Tell me what I have to do to cancel.
16: Yep.
13: And they're probably going to say, however much money you've paid into this account, there's probably going to be a fee associated, and you're going to take that hit. And I wonder, I don't know that I'm right, but I wonder if the discrepancy that you're seeing is what they held in the account versus what was actually paid. Maybe you're seeing that they're still holding that money and it hasn't been paid yet. I don't know, but it
16: because some of these companies, Lisa, they will not pay the debt, and they'll let it go into, they'll basically make it go into default for them to go in and then negotiate for a lower rate, but it trashes your credit in the process. But like, that's how a lot of them get a quote unquote deal on the debt, but they just don't pay it. And then it goes into default, and then they go and try and negotiate with these debt companies. That's what a lot of these programs do. Where what Jay was saying, just so you know, in the future, you could have done that. You could have just not paid, right? And you could have done the negotiations. But what we would tell you is that you are the secret of getting out of debt. It's you. And so by not depending on a company to do it for you, because they're going to charge you more. They're going to trash your credit in the process and all of it. So do exactly what Jade said. You need to see, how can you get out of this contract? You're probably going to have to pay something, and it's not going to be a fun pill to swallow, but you got to do it. And then you got possibly $19,000 left of debt. And then that's when you do the debt snowball, Lisa. You're going to list your debts out smallest to largest, regardless of the interest rate, pay minimum payments on everything, and pay off that smallest debt first. But you guys, listen, these companies go after vulnerable people in situations.
13: Sure.
16: And someone like Lisa, who was widowed and is scared, and they feel like the way out. They are not, you guys. You are the way out of your debts. Do not go and forfeit and give all your rights over to these companies.
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19: Good afternoon at 3:31. It's sunny in 64. With WHBY News, I'm Terry Kvarik. A 16-year-old student is accused of bringing a handgun to Oshkosh North High School. Police were called to the school at 9:20 this morning after staff learned the teen may be armed. The police resource officer was able to take the student into custody without incident. A gun was found in his backpack. Officer Kate Mann said they then investigated reports of a second armed student.
20: We received information that another student, a 17-year-old student at Oshkosh North High School, may also be in possession of a weapon. Officers searched the school and the school was evacuated. Officers did not locate the 17-year-old student, nor did they locate any other weapon within the school.
19: The school was placed under a lockdown, which has since been lifted. Students were taken to Oshkosh West High School to be picked up by their parents. And the city of Oshkosh sets a minimum age of 21 to purchase hemp-derived THC products from stores. Some stores in the city had been selling the items to customers as young as 18. The council did remove a provision that would have banned the sale of hemp-derived THC products within 500 feet of hospitals, churches, and any organization designed to serve children.
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5: We'll have clear skies and light winds into this evening with temperatures dipping into the middle and upper 40s, low 50s near the lakeshore. Watch for areas of patchy fog to develop.

0: this show has helped you think differently about money, do something that you never thought you could do with money because you've applied the common sense principles that we talk about on the show, we want to hear from you. So share your thoughts in the comments, share an episode of this show with a friend, and, you know, get the word out, because if it's helped you, I know it can help other people. All right, let's talk to Grayson in Greenville, South Carolina. Hi, Grayson. Welcome to the show.
1: Hey, it's so great to speak with you. Can you hear me okay?
0: Yes, we can. Thanks for calling in. How can we help?
1: Yes, ma'am. So I am 23 years old and married. I work part-time at a cell phone store, and I actually own a electronics reselling business that originally operated kind of as my part-time job. And it's grown a lot more since we first started. So my question is whether I should keep the current part-time job I have at the cellular store, mm-hmm. and push hard to pay off the house first, because we do have a mortgage, or if we should just go all in full-time with the business and leave the part-time job at the cellular store.
2: Wow. So is your electronics resale, are you making more there than you are at the cell phone store?
1: Tremendously, yeah. I don't have the numbers if you want the numbers.
2: Yes, I do.
1: Yeah, so I bring in about $2,800 because I've just moved down to part-time, $2,800 at the cell phone store, and last month we netted $20,000.
2: Oh, my gosh. Dude, what are you waiting for?
1: Yeah.
2: But truly, how long have you been making that kind of money on the resale business?
1: So this month and the last month were the biggest months so far, definitely, for profit. So it was $17,000 this month so far net, and then last month was $20,000. The previous month I think was like $12,000 or $13,000, but it's just grown proportionally.
2: Yeah.
1: Since I went part time, so as I've been able to invest more time, it's increased.
2: And is it just you, or do you have anybody you're working with?
1: So my wife, actually, she worked for the same company and she got laid off. So she's actually my kind of behind the scenes person, if you will. So she does, my company does pay her. So we are currently taking in some money from the business, but other than the salary for her, everything is getting invested right now back into the business, and it's kind of just piling up right now, to be honest.
2: I mean, are you keeping the cell phone job just for do they pay your insurance? Is there some benefits attached to it that you're reluctant to let go of, or why are you keeping this? It feels like it's draining your time that you could be pouring into this business and growing it more.
1: Yeah. So right now, I literally work like 4 or 5 hours a day, and it really is for insurance. The self-pay cost is just ridiculous with the plan that we have provided through the company, mm-hmm. And the benefits are really good. So, and it gives a little bit of cushion, a little bit of peace of mind. But right now, I think the reason why I haven't left is because I'm trying to stall for a little bit more time to put a little bit more money back into our emergency fund. Like we have, I think we have like $10,000 or $11,000 in our emergency fund in retirement. It's right around 28 or 30.
2: But with what you're making with what you're making from the electronics resale, wouldn't it be fair to say if you took that same amount of time and poured it into the business, don't you think it would pay for the insurance?
1: Oh, I'm sure it would. I'm sure it would, to be honest with you. Yeah.
2: I mean, that's the type of opportunity cost math you need to do, because one thing about your time, what you got is what you got, right? And so you can't afford to be spending your time in a non-fruitful way. And I really do think if you went from $13,000 to $17,000 to $20,000, and all of this is you moving away from that job, you went from being full-time to being part-time, now your wife is working on it, and all that is generating this income, I think it's fair to say, gosh, if I add back those 4 hours a week or those 4 hours a day, whatever it is that you're working, you're going to make back the $2,800 that they're paying you plus whatever the benefits are for your insurance.
1: Yes, ma'am. And the thing about it, too, another thing slightly off of that is the mortgage itself. So we have $198,000 owed on that mortgage.
2: Okay.
1: We are about to hit a personal target where we can move a large sum of money from the business, because it's not we have an EIN, but we still haven't gone to S Corp. That's a whole other conversation and a can of worms. But we are about to move a large sum of money over and pay ourselves, quote unquote, to put our emergency fund right where we need it to be. So moving forward, do you think it would be a good idea to start trying to stockpile money, push it

0: towards the mortgage and kind of free up that money?
1: Yeah,
0: monthly?
1: I would be, I think so. I think whatever you can pay yourself to accomplish your goals is and still grow the business is fair. I think that's what we would all do. That's the purpose of having your business, is it's generating income for you, and it's generating income that affords the lifestyle you want. And in this case, part of that lifestyle is paying off your debt. So I think that's, I think that's totally fair.
2: And Grayson, I would say this too. I think if something crap hit the fan and you had to go back and make $2,800 a month somewhere else, you could. Yes. It's not like you're leaving a massive career that you're like, oh my gosh, if I step away from this, there's no way I can enter in back. I can't get back in.
1: Right.
2: You could find that job again if you needed to in 12 months, you know?
1: Yeah.
2: If worse came to worse, but I don't think it will. I think you guys are on an upward trajectory.
1: And if you're looking to source insurance, because you're right, when you're self-employed, it is expensive. My husband and I went through that. It's tough to go out in the market and just find a plan that supports your family. It is expensive, but check out Health Trust Financial. They'll help you source the right plans, and that's who we suggest here on The Ramsey Show. And if I were in your shoes, that's exactly who I would use. And just know that, kind of start to view that as a benefit of doing business. Mm-hmm. Like, hey, I am my own boss. I get to make the decisions. I get to do my own benefits. I get to pay myself. I get to set my hours. Like, start viewing it as a benefit instead of a negative. That's a sign that you're making money, and that's a really good thing.
2: Well done, Grayson. All right, let's go to Tanner in Nashville, Tennessee. Hi, Tanner. Welcome to the show.
3: Hi, thanks for taking my call. So my wife and I are currently on baby step two. Our payoff date for all of our consumer debt is February of next year, and then we should have our emergency fund completed by May of that year as well.
2: Great.
3: At the moment, we have a five-year ARM. We know wasn't the best idea. The bank just in that direction. But it matures in January of 2030. Our current mortgage debt is $388,000 at 6.99% interest. And the monthly payment on that is $2,631. We want to switch to a 15-year fixed rate after the ARM matures in 2030. And we would like to go into the new mortgage with as little left on the house as possible. What we were thinking about is, instead of putting 15% on retirement from May of 27, which is when we have an emergency fund fully funded, until that maturity date of 2030, we would like to focus aggressively on paying the mortgage down. We've worked through the Ramsey mortgage payoff calculator, and it shows that if we put an extra $3,000 on the mortgage each month in that time period, that we would go into 2030 with only about $266,000 left on our mortgage. And this would allow our new mortgage payment to be within the 25% take-home pay guidelines that you guys suggest.
1: What's it at right now? What percentage is it at right now?
3: I am not sure off the top of my head.
1: Is it above 25?
3: I believe.
1: What is it?
3: Around 27, I believe.
1: Okay. I'm just a little... I mean, I'm always nervous about an adjustable rate mortgage, especially, I mean, with mortgage rates right now.
2: Rates changing.
1: There's no part of you that's just wanting to go ahead and, I mean, why wait till it matures? Why not just go, I'm going to refinance this thing? It's already at 6.99%, so you're not far off from what it would be if you were to lock in just a fixed rate 15-year. Is your current one 15-year or is it 30?
3: It's a 30-year with a balloon date of 5 years.
1: And I'm just going to tell you, I'm nervous about that, because if you were to swap to a 15-year fixed rate, I think that it's going to, I don't know what it's going to do to your payment, but I think it's going to move it up a little bit in how much home you can afford and your 25%. But if I were you, I'd be trying to get out of this adjustable rate mortgage. That'd be thing one. And then my goal would be to get then to a 15-year mortgage.

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5: 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A triple murder suspect used one to intimidate a witness. Another inmate accessed child pornography. And who signed off on the program? David Crowley. Not once. 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
7: 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I'm Tom Tiffany, and as governor, I will protect victims and not give violent criminals the tools to harass them.
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10: Our scripture of the day comes from Deuteronomy 28:12. The Lord will open to you his good treasure, the heavens, to give the rain to your land and its season and to bless all your work of your hand. You shall lend to many nations, but you shall not borrow. Theodore Roosevelt said, when you play, play hard. When you work, don't play at all. I don't know. I think we can kind of play at work,
11: like,
10: a little bit.
11: Yeah.
10: I don't know. We can have some
0: fun. Come on, Theo.
10: I don't know.
0: Lighten up, Theo.
10: He's an intense man. Did good for the history, though. All right, let's go to Christina in Atlanta, Georgia. Hi, Christina. Welcome to the show.
12: Hi, thank you.
10: Hi, yes. Thanks for calling in.
12: Yeah, I'm calling because I currently am dating my boyfriend. We've been dating for like close to a year almost. And our income levels are very different, and I just really don't know how to handle that. In terms of like compromising in the future, if I wanted a life with him, that means like either I have to kind of like lower my current life in a way, or start paying for part of his stuff. And I just feel like the discrepancy is really big. So
10: okay. What is it? What do you make? What does he make?
12: I make like about 155K and he makes like 50K.
10: Okay.
9: Okay. Go ahead.
10: Well, what does he do for a living?
12: He works for a logistics company, kind of like trucking and dispatching.
10: Okay. What do you do?
12: And I'm in technology. I'm a project manager in technology.
10: Okay, great.
9: Is he is he a motivated person? I don't think there's anything wrong with what he's earning. I just think that the bigger thing I'd be looking at is what's his attitude? Like, is he a motivated person? Is he interested in the same goals I'm interested in? Is he a person who likes forward movement in his life? Because it sounds like you are.
12: Yeah, I am very driven and motivated. Like, ever since I was in college, I was like, always like, want to make money, and I'm in a really good financial state. I don't think he has the same motivation or like drive that I have. I would probably have to push him. I think he like does listen to me and like has been kind of like motivated seeing me, but I just don't know if like moving in together, like that would be the next step and I want to take it, but at the same time, I don't know how to mix the finances and then have to lower a lot of the things that I currently do.
9: Well, let me clarify. I don't think that he has to be exactly like you. I'm just saying, clearly you value someone who is motivated and is interested in forward movement. So I'd be looking for some level of that. I'd also be interested in knowing what his philosophy is with money versus yours. If you're a mm-hmm. no debt person, is he a no debt person? If you're I want to invest for my future and I put money away, is he interested in savings in those types of ways? Like, those are the conversations I'd be having more so than what's the dollar amount that I make every single month. Because the truth is, you are also in different fields. And he may cap out at 100. You might always make a little bit more than him. And so is it just like, gosh, I just want a guy who makes more money than me? Or are there other factors that you're looking for, characteristics that you're looking for in his character?
12: Okay. I think my only concern, my biggest concern is like retirement. Like, I have a lot of money already saved for retirement and like he doesn't.
9: How old are you?
12: Just because he doesn't make enough money. I'm 33.
9: And how old's he? How old is he?
12: 35.
10: Christina, we don't recommend combining finances at all until you're married. Okay.
12: Okay.
10: Once you get married, though, then yes, I would say it all goes into one pot and you wouldn't have to lower your lifestyle because you're going to be making what you're making. He's going to be bringing in $50,000. So you guys as a household with these numbers would be making $200,000. So as a household, we're going to be investing 15% of our income. As a household, we're going to be budgeting. As a household, we're going to be buying a house together. Like, that's the movement. So it's less about who brings in what, but to see yourselves as one. Now, if you don't feel good about that, then yeah, you probably shouldn't marry him.
12: Okay.
10: But I would say I would push a little bit to look at this as more unity for the future, right? Not today, but in the
9: next
10: future.
9: Step doesn't have to be moving in together. That does not. The next step for you could be like, I'm going to date this guy a little while longer. I'm going to open up these conversations, figure out what his motivations are, figure out his philosophy on money. And if I like that, then I'm going to keep dating him. And if he wants to propose, then we can cross that bridge when we get to it. But don't feel like the next thing you have to do is
10: move in together and combine your
9: finances, for sure.
10: Yeah, okay.
12: It just feels a little uncomfortable to talk about money and coming from like a I don't know, like more abundant place for me. So
9: do you think he'd feel uncomfortable or you feel uncomfortable?
12: I definitely feel uncomfortable.
10: Why?
12: I don't know how he feels, just because like I am always like traveling and buying things and doing a lot of things that he cannot do.
9: Does he feel a way about that? Has he expressed, gosh, I'm left out, or I don't, because what I'm trying to get at is maybe he feels really great about what he's doing and his job and he's feeling secure. And I don't know, but maybe you're just automatically projecting that on him because you make a little bit more.
12: Yeah. Okay.
10: It may not be as big of an
12: issue. He hasn't said anything. I just don't want to. I've been so scared to bring it up, basically, just because I don't want to,
9: Does he know what you earn? Does he know you make 155?
12: No. No.
9: Okay.
12: He knows I make a lot more than he does, but he does not know how much.
10: Well, know this, Christina. Money is a massive piece of a relationship, okay? And being on the same page with money is a big part, as is, you know, you could say spirituality, talking about that, in-laws and family. I mean, getting to know someone is a big part of building a relationship. And when you hold this part away from him, he doesn't have the opportunity to know you, right? On a level of what you're doing. And so I guess I could see your fear of how he would react, but I do think there's a level that you may be making up a story in your head that's not really there.
9: Unless it's a deal breaker for you. I'm just curious, is it, when you say like the guy I want, is it one of your gender roles that it's like he needs to make more than me? And if so, why is that?
12: No, it's not. I just don't want to feel like superior to him in financially. I don't know. I feel like that's how it would come off if I would say like, okay, here I make three times more than what you make. What do you think about money?
9: I would be interested to see how he feels, but today I think it's more your issue than his.
12: Okay.
9: And it's not to say that you can't have that, and I think you should have that conversation and just say, hey, we've never talked about money. Like, get to know him first before you just drop the bomb, and hopefully he's asking you the same types of questions that you're asking about him, and let it unveil itself pretty like organically. This is not the conversation to be like, hey, how much do you make? Because I make this and I just feel like it's going to be a problem. Just start talking.
10: Yes.
9: And see what comes about organically. Don't have the conversation in order to like figure it out. Just start getting to know him financially. And I think that it'll unveil itself in an org. It's been a year. I think you've got some time to.
10: And the only reason you would do this, Christina, is for a future that you see with him, right? And if this is going to be a person that you say, yes, I see a future with him, and I'm going to combine my life, and I'm going to make a vow to him to be with him for the rest of my life, and I'm going to be married to him, and I'm going to be his wife, and he's going to be my husband, then these are very, very crucial conversations to have to make sure you guys are at a good spot together heading into creating a new life, right, together. So like Jade's saying, if marriage isn't coming soon, I guess there's probably not an urgency for this, but if you're wanting to move forward in this relationship, then yes, this is a subject that needs to be talked about.
12: Okay. Yeah.
10: So I hope that helps. I mean, I think the you feeling superior, your net worth is not your self worth, and that's true for you too, you know? And I think you know that you're not three times better than him because you make more money. And you could be building up something that, again, it may not be there for him. He may be okay, and he loves you.
9: Yeah.
10: And he loves who you are, and he's been in a relationship with you for a year. All right. That's a great hour, Jade.
9: It is.
10: Always fun hosting with you. Thanks to everyone in the booth. Thanks to our great audience that came out today. And remember, there's ultimately only one way to financial peace, and that's to walk daily with the Prince of Peace, Christ Jesus.
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13: Good afternoon and welcome into the Wednesday edition of Your News Now on WHBY. I'm Jonathan Krause. Another hour-long show for you today. We've got Brewers baseball. Pregame starting at 5:05, first pitch 5:40 in Philadelphia as the Brewers try to bounce back from last night's loss. We'll talk with Alex Thomas about what's going on. Brewers did clinch something last night, so we'll talk about that. And another update on the Packers injury list as they look at a Thursday night home opener against Atlanta tomorrow night. Terry Kovarik and I will have the latest in news. We'll check in on Hurling Clark Law Firm traffic and for your First Alert forecast as well. And we will wrap up the show by teeing up with Travis from X Golf Appleton. It's a President's Cup weekend. We'll get his bold prediction on that. And then we'll also talk about, well, unfortunately, having to get used to playing golf in the cold again. That's all coming up on Your News Now here on WHBY.
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15: From ABC News. Davis, anchor Prime, streaming weeknights on ABC News Live. A federal judge in Washington, D.C. heard arguments over President Trump's ban on three news organizations. Judge Timothy Kelly did not immediately rule in the suit over CNN, Politico, and MS Now's access, but said during the hearing that the White House had not, quote, really justified claims that the reporting threatened national security. Global security will be a major topic when President Trump hosts China's Xi Jinping, and the top Senate Democrat, Chuck Schumer, said,
16: we are calling on Trump to stand up for the nation's security by once and for all blocking China's access to our AI chips and manufacturing equipment.
15: ABC's Karen Travers at the White House says the war in Iran will loom large.
17: This is going to be a big question about what pressure, if any, the president pushes on China because of the issue with Iran as Iran's biggest trading partner and the purchaser of Iranian oil.
15: The White House says it will not suspend diesel exports, which was floated as a way to bring down fuel costs, but experts say it will not work. Diesel prices sit at a national average of $6.52, while bond yields jumped to $5.11%, their highest since 2007, and as investors fear additional interest rate hikes, all three major indexes were lower. The NASDAQ dropped 1.1%. Disgraced movie mogul Harvey Weinstein was sentenced to 15 years in prison for sexual assaulting Miriam Haley in 2006. Weinstein's first conviction was overturned. He was convicted again last year, and Haley said after today's sentencing in New York,
18: it doesn't go away. It's happened, and it's going to stay with me to some degree. But I expect that this is the last time I'm here doing this and that I can just move on with my life. So, yeah, I'm looking forward to that.
15: Nearly all of New Mexico is under a flood watch today. Parts of the state could see 2 to 4 inches of rain. You're listening to ABC News.
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20: Investigators in Mississippi are looking into the possibility that a drug called Kratom is connected to the deaths of 2 students at the University of Mississippi. ABC medical correspondent Dr. Darian Sutton has more on the drug, which is not banned at the federal level.
21: It can often be seen or thought of as similar to heroin or being called gas station heroin because it can cause symptoms that look very similar. These are the reasons why we're always cautioning the community about these risks of drugs that you can easily get.
20: The owners of Camp Mystic in Central Texas are facing 5 civil lawsuits in connection with last year's deadly flooding, and ABC's Jim Ryan says they could face criminal sanctions.
22: Search warrants executed on the Eastland family, owners of Camp Mystic since 1939, suggest that the Eastlands may face criminal charges related to the deaths of 25 campers and 2 counselors in last year's Hill Country flood. Co-owner Dick Eastland also died in the disaster. The New York Times quotes affidavits suggesting that charges could include manslaughter, criminally negligent homicide, and child abandonment.
20: An attorney for former NFL star Antonio Brown says he will accept a plea deal in an attempted murder case that could have sent him to prison for decades. Brown's accused of firing shots at a man at a Miami boxing match in 2005. He had invoked the state's Stand Your Ground law. His attorney said the deal was too good to turn down. I'm Brian Clark, ABC News.
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13: At 4:05, it is sunny and 65 with your news now on WHBY. I'm Jonathan Krause.
3: And I'm Terry Kovarik. Oshkosh police have a suspect in custody following a reported weapons incident at North High School. Officer Kate Mann says they were called to the school on the report of a student with a weapon.
4: Between 9:20 a.m., school staff spoke with a school resource officer at North High School and advised that they received information that a 16-year-old student may be in possession of a handgun. The school resource officer at North High School was able to locate the student and get him into custody within 20 minutes of the initial call. The handgun was located in the student's backpack, and the student was wearing the backpack.
3: Police were advised that a 17-year-old student may also have a weapon in the school. That student was later located in another city. Investigators believe he was not involved in the incident at the school. Superintendent Brian Davis says support will be available to North students.
5: Today was a concerning and distressing experience for our students, staff, and families. From the very beginning of the incident, our focus was on students first, prioritizing their physical safety in the moment and emotional well-being as we're moving forward. We will have counseling support available for our students and staff throughout this week.
3: Students were taken to Oshkosh West High School to be picked up by their parents.
13: Customers will have to be at least 21 years old to purchase hemp-derived THC products from stores in Oshkosh. The Common Council approves a new ordinance establishing a minimum age for purchase of such products. Some stores have been selling the items to customers as young as 18. Winnebago County Public Health Supervisor Ashley Romlow says that is too young to be buying intoxicating products.
24: We know from public health research that limiting access at the point of sale is one of the most effective ways to prevent youth use, so a focus on retailers is a really important step.
13: The council did remove a provision that would have banned the sale of hemp-derived THC products within 500 feet of hospitals, churches, and any organization designed to serve children.
3: Ground is broken on Wilden Portfolio Park in Appleton. The development includes a new Thrive and Operations Center on the Financial Group's property just north of Interstate 41, along with plans for housing, businesses, public spaces, and other amenities. Thrivent Chief Financial and Investment Officer David Royal says partnering with the City of Appleton on the project will benefit the community.
25: It's been just a great partnership, and what it brings to the community, it's housing, it's commerce, it's businesses. It's going to make the Appleton community an even better place to live.
3: Work on the new Thrive and Operations Center is expected to wrap up in 2028. You can find renderings of the building and the rest of the Wilden Portfolio Park on our website, WHBY.com.
13: The State Department of Natural Resources is asking that the Menasha Lock remain closed to boat traffic. In a letter to leaders in Menasha, Nina, and Fox Crossing, the DNR says they continue to study the spread of the invasive round goby into Lake Winnebago on the other side of the lock. It's been closed since 2015 to serve as a barrier to the goby, but several of the fish were caught in Winnebago this year. UW Green Bay researchers are conducting a study on the potential number of gobies in Lake Winnebago, believing them to be limited to one small area.
3: A member of the Green Bay City Council would like to see more recycling at Bay Beach Amusement Park. Alderman Joey Presley says thinks a reverse vending machine would get more people to keep their recyclables out of the trash.
26: You either scan a barcode or it just judges the shape and material of the container, and then it will sort it within it. And then the good thing about it is that first, it doesn't allow any trash in. It wouldn't allow it, so you can't screw it up if you try. And also, it offers rewards.
3: Presley had hoped the recycling machines could offer free ride tickets for the park, but officials say they'd not be able to afford that.
13: Four teenagers are in custody following a high-speed chase in southeast Wisconsin. A Caledonia police officer tried to stop a vehicle that was reportedly stolen from Green Bay early Tuesday morning. The driver led officers on a chase through two counties, reaching speeds of more than 80 miles an hour before crashing into a pond near Milwaukee. Four teens, including a 15-year-old boy who was reported missing from Green Bay, were taken into custody. A 16-year-old girl was treated for minor injuries.
3: Winnebago County Executive Gordon Hintz will host another budget town hall tonight. Hintz will present details on the budget from 6 to 8 at the Omro Area Community Center. Winnebago County Board Committees will begin work on the budget plan next month.
13: A new library and community center opened today in Denmark. The library portion of the facility features a variety of books and media, resources for job seekers, and several educational opportunities. Brown County Library Executive Director Sarah Sugden says it's been more than 6 years since the village had a library.
0: We're so thrilled that we're finally able to restore services and offer the community this beautiful new space that's not just a library, but it's part of a community center as well.
13: The community center portion includes a gymnasium and fitness center, meeting rooms, and an outdoor green space. The facility is located in the 100 block of North Wall Street in Denmark.
3: Coming up at 4:31, a new name is close for an Appleton park. With Jonathan Krause, I'm Terry Kovarik.
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6: We'll have clear skies and light winds into this evening, with temperatures dipping into the middle and upper 40s, low 50s near the lakeshore. Watch for areas of patchy fog to develop late in the north woods. Aside from that, we are clear into your Thursday morning. Throughout the day on Thursday, we'll see increasing clouds with temperatures in the upper 60s. From the WBAY First Alert Weather Center, I'm meteorologist Kyle Eck.
13: No live weather chat tonight because Brewers baseball gets underway at 5:05. As for current conditions, we have a mostly sunny sky. It is 68 in Oshkosh, 65 in Green Bay, 67 in Appleton at the Myron Construction Studio of WHBY. 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
13: Taking a look at Herling Clark Law Firm traffic, and we do have a few things to pass along. One of those is a disabled vehicle along westbound Highway 10 just before you get to the Highway 76 interchange. Looks like traffic is not being affected at this time. We also have a disabled vehicle blocking the right shoulder from the ramp, I-41 southbound to Highway 29, Shawano Avenue. Looks like traffic, though, is able to make its way through there as well. As for travel times this afternoon, I-41 southbound Vanderbrick Road to Highway 10 is 11 minutes. That's a minute slower than usual there. I-41 northbound Black Wolf Ave to Breezewood Lane is 15 minutes. That's right on time. And I-41 northbound Shearing Road to Highway 29 is 6 minutes. No delays. Traffic is brought to you by Herling Clark Law Firm.
11: I'm Dan Loney with Your Money Now. Higher bond yields and oil prices pushed Wall Street lower today. The Dow lost 352 points, ending the session at 51,511. The NASDAQ was up by 308 points, and the S&P 500 fell 58. West Texas crude was up 2% at $92 a barrel. Speaking at a housing conference in Chicago, Fed Governor Michael Barr said he thinks policymakers still have more work to do, even after a quarter-point rate increase this month. And on those comments, the FedWatch tool by the Chicago Mercantile Exchange raised the chance of an October increase to 71%. That meeting is just 1 week ahead of the midterm elections. New York City Mayor Zoran Mamdani has announced that DoorDash will pay $131 million to settle claims that it underpaid delivery workers in his city. The agreement also requires the company to submit to a new monitoring system to ensure compliance with delivery worker pay laws in the city. That's Your Money Now.
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13: Zach Morris is along with a check on sports, and not the way the Brewers wanted to start that series against Philadelphia. And I mean literally start the series.
10: I mean, losing 6-4, you were able to tie the game up, you felt there's some energy. And this is the kind of team you may face in the NLDS in the Philadelphia Phillies. So you want to be able to show that you can hang with them. Granted, it's just one game. The Brewers had Dustin May, only lasted two innings, but they did find one bright spot. I'm not sure they're going to use this player in the postseason, but reliever Colton Gordon, who made his Milwaukee debut, he forgot he arrived in a trade with the Houston Astros back in July. That was for Prince Fielder's son.
13: Yep.
10: And there was another pitcher that flamed out pretty quickly, but this was the main P of that whole trade. So the fact that he showed signs of life, five innings, allowed three runs, two earned, maybe that's something the Brewers can build off for the postseason. But either way, even with the loss, they were able to clinch the first round bye because the Atlanta Braves lost to the Cincinnati Reds. So they guarantee themselves to avoid that wild card round where they struggle so much.
13: Apparently the Brewers need to have pregame batting practice. There wasn't any because of rain before the game. Seven strikeouts to start the game. Yikes.
10: Well, also going against a pretty good pitcher in Zach Wheeler, too, doesn't help out for Milwaukee, as they tend to struggle when they do play some very high-quality pitchers, which you face in the postseason.
13: So the worst the Brewers can do is be at home for the division series and then possibly on the road for the National League Championship Series. But if I'm not mistaken, they're a game ahead of the Dodgers, but they do have the tiebreaker with the Dodgers.
10: They do. So,
13: really, it's a two-game lead.
10: Their magic number is at four with five games remaining. So you have to figure out, can you get a mixture of wins and Dodger losses, or will it have to be all Brewers wins as the Dodgers continue just to do whatever they want as they defeated the Padres 7-0, part of a five-game winning streak for L.A. as this is what they do. They prepare for the postseason, and we're seeing it right now.
13: The Padres yet to clinch a playoff spot. The Cubs yet to clinch a playoff spot. They had a chance to do that last night and then gave up, I believe, six runs in extra innings to lose.
10: So how
13: that's a shame.
10: How it works out for the NL wild card is three teams are all tied together. You have the Cubs, Phillies, and Padres. Cubs with the tiebreaker, so right now they're the top of the three wild cards. The problem is they're likely all going to make it because there's a four-game gap between them and the Arizona Diamondbacks. So unless they really struggle, which I highly doubt all three are going to fall apart right now, those are your wild card teams. Where they're slated matters because, remember, you get home field advantage if you are the number one wild card team. So Cubs won it. That's where they were last year. It gets a little bit harder to go on their road for that series, even though the Brewers struggled when they were the division winners in that wild card round.
13: So right now it'd be Cubs and Phillies, with the Cubs hosting all three games, if necessary. And then San Diego would take on the Braves in a three-game series down in Atlanta. The Braves, though, that's the best they can do. They're stuck in the number three spot now for the rest of the way.
10: Time to rest.
13: The American League is just a plain old mess. The Yankees and Red Sox are in to the wild card, basically into the wild card, I should say. Then you have the White Sox, three games ahead of Texas, 4.5 ahead of Toronto, and 4.5 ahead of Baltimore. So right now, Tampa Bay has clinched the overall top seed in the American League, and they're competing with the Brewers to have best record in baseball and home field advantage in the World Series.
10: Assuming both teams can make it to the World Series.
13: Well, yeah.
10: Long way to go for those two. It's amazing. Your number one seeds right now, those give you the least feeling that this team may actually poke through. But you never know. You have to play the season yet.
13: Hate to say it, but MLB does, well, it's a double-edged sword. If it's the Brewers and Rays, you can say, well, look, even without a salary cap, small market teams can still make the World Series. But on the other side, if those two teams make it, man, the TV ratings are going to stink. Mm-hmm. And everyone's going to say, well, nobody wants to see small market teams anyway. We may as well just have the Dodgers and Yankees and Red Sox every year.
10: Baseball's going to be ruined one way or the other. As you mentioned, small markets.
13: Well, that's right. We're not playing next year because of the strike.
10: Or L.A.
13: Yeah, or the lockout. Whoever decides to walk out, that's what we're going to end up with. When Zach comes back, updates on the Packers' injury situation as they get ready for their home opener against the Atlanta Falcons coming up tomorrow night.
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27: Joseph Reed keeps, angles to his right inside the five. Joseph flies into the end zone. Touchdown, Wisconsin.
28: Here's the shotgun snap to Kim. Back to throw to the left. It is picked off by Matt Young. He goes up and gets it at the 50. It was intended for Joshua Long.
29: Coming up Saturday afternoon, the Wisconsin Badgers travel to Happy Valley to take on Penn State. 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
13: 4:23 on this Wednesday edition of Your News Now on WHBY. I'm Jonathan Krause. Still waiting to see if we're going to have a retrial in the Clancy triple murder case in Massachusetts. ABC with the latest.
30: Depending on who you asked, the case of Lindsay Clancy sounded rather straightforward. Here was a woman who admitted to killing her three small children by strangulation. Lots of Americans heard that and said, case closed, lock her up. Others, though, heard her defense that she had been driven mad by postpartum psychosis, that her medical team hadn't intervened despite cries for help and said, oh, you can't convict her of murder in that case. It's an insanity case at best.
31: As women, we are treated very unfairly. We get dismissed. Things are minimized.
30: The jury overwhelmingly agreed with that second argument. In fact, Clancy was apparently one vote away from being acquitted. One juror refused, though.
32: What that's I'm asking all for is time to file a single right. justice appeal for this travesty. That's what I'm asking for.
33: So you're asking for an emergency stay at this point?
32: Yes.
30: The judge declared a mistrial. You remember the rest.
34: They know that they were robbed by one man for whatever his agenda was, who stole 7 weeks of the life of these other jurors.
30: The issue now is, as prosecutors stand ready to take Clancy back to trial, her defense wants this lone holdout juror questioned. ABC's chief investigative correspondent Aaron Katursky tracked the entire trial in Plymouth, Massachusetts. He's with us now. Aaron, Lindsay Clancy has another hearing scheduled for later this month. What is her defense asking for now?
0: They're asking for several things. One, they want the holdout juror, the one juror who opted not to vote with the other 11 and acquit Lindsay Clancy by reason of insanity. And they want him to be thoroughly questioned because the defense says, according to the other jurors, he was having doubts about Lindsay Clancy's guilt, but yet voted to convict her anyway.
1: According to the note from the forelady, that he had doubt, but he would not apply the law of reasonable doubt as presented by the judge. That's not right.
0: They question whether the juror was following the law that says a conviction requires proof beyond a reasonable doubt. Now, we've heard from the holdout juror. His name is Michael Desranville. He's 48 years old. And in a statement issued through his attorney, he said he didn't have any doubts. He said he kept getting cut off in the deliberation room, but he believed that prosecutors did in fact prove the case. The other thing the defense wants is a look at his cell phone records, because one of the jurors, Nick Dargy, told us when I interviewed him in Plymouth shortly after the mistrial, this juror said that the holdout was scrolling on his phone and not really paying attention during deliberations.
3: How long did that go on for?
4: I think it was just about every day we were in that room.
0: And being on your phone isn't something that's really allowed.
30: So what is the response then from this juror's lawyer? I mean, I'm shocked that a juror has to get a lawyer to basically litigate his actions in the deliberation room. But how does his team now respond to this?
0: Well, the holdout juror's attorney is calling what the defense is asking for here disgusting. Mm-hmm. And beyond that, Brad, dangerous. Because if the defense gets what it wants, the holdout juror's attorney says it would undermine the jury system. Deliberations are supposed to be behind closed doors for a reason. We're not really supposed to have a window into how the deliberations are going.
4: There wasn't a single piece of evidence or witness testimony that he used to prove why he was thinking the way he was, which is why we ultimately sent in that note.
0: It's only because the foreperson sent a note to the judge accusing the holdout of not following the law that we even know about any of this. That and a couple of interviews that jurors have done after the mistrial.
3: Did he see the note? Did he know?
4: Oh, no, he knew, yeah. From my knowledge, he knew, yeah.
3: And did he react at all?
4: No, he's just kind of sitting there cold, like, on his phone.
0: And so the judge was asked during the trial, during the deliberations, to get involved, and the judge declined. He said he didn't want to put his thumb on the scale by pushing back too hard against the holdout juror. He simply reminded the entire panel to follow his instructions. But the defense says that means the question of whether this holdout was actually following the law about reasonable doubt has never been fully explored.
30: It's really interesting, though, because A, you wouldn't have been able to do this 30 years ago, right, and be like, well, what was the juror doing? Let's just, like, just having a phone in your pocket constantly monitoring you, is that's bizarre in itself. The other thing is, it's so high stakes for, you know, the law, right, in how much are you allowed to ask jurors about their thinking in the deliberation room. But it's high stakes for Lindsay Clancy, too, Aaron. I mean, she sounds like, in her mind, I imagine, she thinks she's already proved her innocence.
0: That's what the defense believes, that if you go by what this foreperson says, there was doubt, she should have been found not guilty by reason of insanity, and this should be over.
5: Well, we're anticipating the 29th. I'm hoping that Judge Sullivan allows the termination of the case. I mean, it's just a case that needs to be done. It needs to be done.
0: And in fact, the defense attorney, Kevin Reddington, is hoping that the judge, before prosecutors even decide whether to put her on trial again for first-degree murder over the deaths of her three children, the defense is hoping that the judge will just throw out the case now, because they say they proved the case. Mm. They proved that she was suffering from psychosis, and putting her on trial again, the defense is now saying, would amount to double jeopardy.
30: And yet you can say that, like, we proved the case, but
2: I mean, the law says you got to get 12 jurors, not 11, on your side. And so if you're saying we got 11 plus this other guy wasn't doing his job, I mean, you'd imagine that's a higher bar the judge would want them to clear in proving that. Aaron Katursky, thank you so much.
0: It does seem like a long shot.
13: All right, latest from ABC there. I'm sure it would not be a further media circus if they were to go to a retrial. One of my favorite memes on the internet that came out in the wake of that initial trial, it's a guy at a chalkboard, and it's a whole bunch of formulas and stuff like that. But underneath it says, idea for a new reality show. Lindsay Clancy watches the children of all of her supporters outside the courthouse. That would actually be very interesting. How many of them would give up their children? I wonder. Anyway, coming up in the next half hour of Your News Now here on WHBY, Terry Kovarik and I will have the latest in news. Zach Morris will be back with a check on sports. We'll talk about the Packers injury report. It remains lengthy and very thin on the offensive line heading into that Thursday night game. We'll also check in on Hurling Clark Law Firm traffic. Quick check on your First Alert forecast for that game night. And then we'll tee it up with Travis from X-Golf Appleton.
6: ABC News, I'm Brian Clark. Iran's president at the United Nations General Assembly said his country will not be bullied, but left the door open for negotiations with the United States. ABC News has counted at least 16 incumbent Republicans in Congress or in key races who have called for an end to the war. The top Democrat in the House, Akeem Jeffries, said,
7: "Now, it's interesting to me that several of them who are in tight races and are on the verge of losing, including in places like Iowa, or Michigan, or Wisconsin, are all now starting to say the war needs to end."
6: And the war is set to be a major issue when President Trump hosts China's Xi Jinping for a state visit. The president will greet Xi on the tarmac at Joint Base Andrews. Federal judge in Washington did not immediately rule in the lawsuit over President Trump's ban of three media organizations from the White House. This is ABC News.
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13: At 4:31, it's sunny and 65 with Your News Now on WHBY. I'm Jonathan Krause.
29: And I'm Terry Kovarik. A 16-year-old student is accused of bringing a handgun to Oshkosh North High School. Police were called to the school at 9:20 this morning after staff learned the teen may be armed. The police resource officer was able to take the student into custody without incident. A gun was found in his backpack. Officer Kate Mann says they then investigated reports of a second armed student.
31: We received information that another student, a 17-year-old student at Oshkosh North High School, may also be in possession of a weapon. Officers searched the school and the school was evacuated. Officers did not locate the 17-year-old student, nor did they locate any other weapon within the school.
29: That student was later located in another city. He is not believed to be involved in the incident. Superintendent Brian Davis says what happened today is unacceptable.
8: All students and staff at Oshkosh North are safe. While we are profoundly relieved by that, having a weapon at school is completely unacceptable and will not be tolerated. Every child deserves a safe place to learn.
29: Students were taken to Oshkosh West High School to be picked up by their parents.
13: The city of Oshkosh sets a minimum age of 21 to purchase hemp-derived THC products from stores. Some stores in the city have been selling the items to customers as young as 18. Councilmember Alec Lefebvre says 21 is the standard age for purchase of other intoxicating products.
9: In states that allow adult use cannabis, 21 is the standard age threshold, so I think that there's value in creating consistency here.
13: The council did remove a provision that would have banned the sale of hemp-derived THC products within 500 feet of hospitals, churches, and any organization designed to serve children.
29: Work on Wilden Portfolio Park in Appleton is officially underway. Ground was broken on the development on Thrivent's property just north of Interstate 41 today. The project includes a new Thrivent Operations Center, along with plans for housing, businesses, public spaces, and other amenities. Mayor Jake Woodford says the park will help meet a housing need in the city.
10: All told, over 2,000 housing units are planned for this site. And, of course, yeah, there's tremendous need for housing in Appleton and in the Fox Cities. So anytime we can facilitate a development that's going to deliver this many units, that's going to make a big difference for our community and the people in it.
11: Work on the new Thrivent Operations Center is expected to wrap up in 2028. You can find renderings of the building and the rest of Wilden Portfolio Park on our website, whby.com.
13: A Fond du Lac woman that used her roommate's debit and food stamps card while that woman was in jail will not have to spend any time behind bars herself. Instead, Felicia Spencer is sentenced to 2 years on probation for credit card theft and obstructing an officer. Spencer and another roommate, Chelsea Weiss, used the victim's SNAP card and debit card to make purchases while that woman was in the Fond du Lac County Jail back in March. Weiss is still awaiting trial.
11: No one is hurt in a De Pere house fire. Crews were called to the home in the 300 block of South Erie Street around 2 o'clock Tuesday afternoon to find fire in the basement walls and ceiling. Two people were able to escape on their own.

0: The Appleton Parks and Recreation Committee will begin consideration of the new name in October. Veterans Park is being renamed, as Memorial Park was renamed Veterans Memorial Park earlier this year.
1: Two people are hurt in a Kewaunee County crash. A pickup truck driven by an 80-year-old man collided with a tanker truck hauling liquid manure operated by a 25-year-old Green Bay man. That occurred at the intersections of County Highway C and K in Casco around 2:25 Tuesday afternoon. Both drivers were taken to the hospital where their conditions have not been released. The Kewaunee County Sheriff's Office issued a statement this morning that the 80-year-old had died, then corrected that and apologized to his family for the error. The tanker truck overturned in a ditch but did not spill its load.
0: Green Bay officials are looking for more ways to get people to recycle at Bay Beach. Alderman Joey Presley is floating the idea of using a reverse vending machine which scans items like aluminum cans and plastic bottles before accepting them into its receptacles. Presley thinks Bay Beach is the perfect place to encourage recycling.
2: I think the value of Bay Beach also is that there are a lot of kids and that the educational part of it is really important.
3: I don't know what happened in our society, but I feel like recycling is really pounded into me from a young age, but I don't know if it is as much anymore.
0: Presley has floated the idea of having the recycling machine issue credits for ride tickets at Bay Beach, but parks officials say that would be prohibitively expensive.
1: Denmark residents can check out their new library and community center today. The facility is opening its doors to the public after more than a year of construction. One Denmark board president, Deb Kralovitz, says the organization led the effort on the project after getting feedback from residents.
4: They wanted a space. They wanted a space to gather. They wanted a space where they could connect, maybe a space where they could make a new friend or learn something or kind of take care of their whole body, whole health. And we heard that they wanted the library back.
1: The community center includes a gymnasium and fitness center, meeting rooms, and an outdoor green space. While the library features a variety of books and media, resources for job seekers, and several educational opportunities. The facility is located in the 100 block of North Wall Street in Denmark. With Jonathan Krause, I'm Terry Kovarik. 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
8: We'll have clear skies and light winds into this evening with temperatures dipping into the middle and upper 40s, low 50s near the lakeshore. Watch for areas of patchy fog to develop late in the north woods. Aside from that, we are clear into your Thursday morning. Throughout the day on Thursday, we'll see increasing clouds with temperatures in the upper 60s. From the WBAY First Alert Weather Center, I'm meteorologist Kyle Eck.
0: No live weather chat because Brewers baseball is coming your way in 25 minutes here on WHBY. As for current conditions, we've got a sunny sky. It is 64 in Oshkosh, 62 in Green Bay, 65 in Appleton at the Myron Construction Studio of WHBY. 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
0: Taking a look at Hurling Clark Law Firm traffic, we do have a disabled vehicle along the shoulder of northbound I-41 that is just south of the Highway 26 interchange. Looks like traffic not being affected by that this afternoon. And a bit of a slowdown southbound

0: I-41, just south of the Shearing Road interchange. But again, nothing major there. As for travel times, I-41 southbound, Highway 32 to the 441 interchange is running 17 minutes. That's about a minute slower than usual there. I-41 northbound, Highway 21 to Highway 10 is 13 minutes. That's right on time. And the 441 loop this afternoon, 12 minutes in both directions. No delays. Traffic is brought to you by Herling Clark Law Firm.
1: I'm Dan Loney with Your Money Now. More borrowers opted for an adjustable rate mortgage when buying a home last week. The share of the market in that option was 9.8%, as the 5-1 arm was more than 1 percentage point lower than traditional mortgages. A week prior, that share of the market was only 8.4%, and it was only 3% in the early years of the pandemic. Restaurant chain Cracker Barrel saw its shares up 4.5% today as it posted better than expected quarterly numbers. Both per share profit and revenue beat projections in the period. AI-powered healthcare company Astrana Health has reported a material data breach. Shares were down 2% today. Certain private and or confidential information was breached, and it is currently continuing its investigation. Wall Street stocks were lower across the board today. The Dow Industrial averaged down 352 points at 51,511. NASDAQ was up by 308 points, and the S&P 500 lost 58. West Texas crude was up 2% at $92 a barrel, and that is Your Money Now.
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0: Zach Morris is back. We get an update today on the Packers injury report. Any good news on there?
5: Well, I mean, you could look at it and go, well, the players that we were hoping that would be questionable are questionable, and that would be defensive tackle Javon Hargrave, who missed the game last week with a concussion and knee. He is listed as questionable. The other questionable is fellow defensive tackle Anthony Campbell with his ankle injury. He was hurt in the last game. Out slow, no shocking players. That includes Jaden Reed, Zach Bacobuelli, Aaron Banks, the starting guard. So now you no longer have your right tackle, and your left guard is hurt. But the replacements, though, who initially were on the injury list, are all ready to go. So that's a nice thing for Green Bay, is you have Anthony Belton going at right tackle, and then Diamond Jennings may be your guard at right guard.
0: As for the Falcons, anything of note there? I see, let's see.
5: All their quarterbacks are healthy.
0: Yeah. So all of their incredibly ineffective quarterbacks are healthy.
5: Realistically, after they placed one of their top cornerbacks on injured reserve, the only player listed out was a defensive end and one cornerback being questionable. So everything will be pretty much there for the Falcons, and they're pressed to the wall because they're 0-2. They need to win this game. They have Penix making his first appearance since
0: that's
5: he tore
0: Penix.
5: His, Penix. So the fact that he is a this is a situation now for the Falcons where they can bounce right back. And for Green Bay, it's just stay focused. It's your home opener. They have the energy. The defense has played pretty well. If they're able to at least put this all together and, you know, try to win their second game this year.
0: Have we seen an update from the Bears as to who their starting quarterback is? You know, considering that Caleb Williams barely avoided death the way it looked on the field, and Badgett, their backup quarterback, is in the concussion protocol. Any ideas yet?
5: Case Keenum would be their third option.
0: Yes, he would.
5: He hasn't started, I believe, since 2023, but he's been a backup quarterback for multiple teams, and he can easily step in. Remember, he actually led the Vikings to a playoff season as well. That was back in 2017, so he's been in the league for quite a while.
0: All right, I also see that the Giants quarterback is going to have knee surgery, miss the rest of the season, Jackson Dart, and the Seattle Seahawks have apologized to Sean Payton for comments. What kind of comments are we talking about here?
5: I believe there was something about film work during a preseason game in 2024 where there was allegations of cheating between the Seahawks and Broncos, but we'll see how that progresses.
0: All right. Anything else we need to mention for sports?
5: I think that's pretty much it, other than the season home opener for the Green Bay Packers. So hopefully it'll be an interesting game, and we'll find out if they can be 2-1 or 1-2, and people are, oh, no, the season's over.
0: It's a shame we don't have a Your News Now tomorrow, thanks to the Brewers starting pregame at 4:30, because it's all game day traffic is always my favorite to pass along for Hurling Cloud Law Firm traffic.
5: Yeah, it's going to be I can't remember how many season openers during week two or week three on a Thursday night. Not many.
0: Yeah. Oh, by the way, we got a call from someone complaining about the game not being on TV. Apparently from outside of the Green Bay
5: Correct.
0: Television market.
5: So it is an Amazon game.
0: Yep.
5: So if you're outside the Milwaukee Green Bay market, you're not going to be able to find it on regular TV.
0: Madison, Wausau, La Crosse, Superior, Eau Claire.
5: Get your
0: the
5: Amazon.
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5: Get your free trial of Amazon
0: Sorry,
5: Prime
0: folks.
5: Right now.
0: Yeah, start buying those packages. All right, Zach, we'll talk again on Friday. We don't have a show again tomorrow. So, all right, when we come back, we're going to tee it up with Travis from X-Golf Appleton.
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12: And it's time to tee it up with Travis from Hex Golf Appleton. And the weather today and the indication of what is ahead, a little chillier, a little windier. What tips do you have for transitioning from summer, easy swinging, balls flying, back to fall and some of the colder temperatures?
13: First thing that I notice, especially with my body, doesn't want to move as quickly. So then usually I'll either build in just an ounce more of stretching in the morning, or I think if you have the seat warmers in your car, those are always a great addition. But definitely, obviously, when you get to colder temperatures, golf ball doesn't fly as far. Generally speaking, your surfaces are probably a little bit more damp, so that golf ball is not going to roll out as far. Especially on the putting green, probably going to be a little bit of moisture, a little bit more dew onto it. Probably not going to roll out as far. So then just, I know it's kind of odd, but you almost have to sit there and adjust for, probably I usually go with 5 yards, depending upon to me, I base bomb 5 yards based, on 10 degrees of temperature. So once we start to drop down into the low 50s, I'm dropping off a good, 10 yards off of what my golf clubs normally will travel. And then also, in the golf bag itself, I'll sit there and throw in some hand warmers, definitely a couple extra layers. The worst thing is to get out there on a windy day or anything like that. And you're stuck out there and you only got one layer of pants and one shirt on, where, it's okay to sit there and have, 2-3 layers in your golf bag. And this is coming from a person that, didn't grow up in the area. So.
12: Yeah, Arizona. Are you a winter glove guy?
13: No,
12: two
13: I'm
12: gloves,
13: no.
12: Or stick with the bare hands.
13: Stick with the same, yeah. I stick with the same. Definitely some of the hand warmers or hand mittens. I've even gone so as far to get the little kind of satchel you put around your waist.
12: Like the NFL quarterback shoes.
13: Absolutely, yeah. Absolutely. Those are kind of actually. I would sit there and say those are kind of a lifesaver. when it gets down to cold weather, I'm kind of a sissy. You got a couple of big cups coming up.
12: Yep.
13: And, I'm sitting there, I'm kind of waiting for the weather to look at it and go, do I have to put on 3, 4, 5 layers of clothing? So
12: I think you and I may be at the same big cup coming up on Sunday again.
13: Oh, boy.
12: Yeah.
13: Can't wait for some fun.
12: It's President's Cup weekend.
13: Yes.
12: The very younger brother of the Ryder Cup in terms of not only age but interest as well. You think any way the internationals keep it close this time around, or are we in for another?
13: I think it's going to be a shellacking. I think the U.S. is just as much as it is. They're trying to grow they're trying to grow the international side. I think with the lineup that we have, I think it's just even the bottom. I guess you can call them bottom tier guys on our team are playing at such a high level. It's just ridiculous. Look at Jacob Bridgman, who, has just flourished, in the tail end of the PGA Tour and then also won last week. To me, it's just, the players are on paper, much like anything, are just kind of too good to beat. Yep. But you still have to go out there and hit the ball. So
12: we are moving into full steam football season here.
13: Yes.
12: People can mix their football fandom with getting some time in on the screens. How does that all work here?
13: Absolutely. So, we sit there, we turn on the volume for all the games. We generally, most people in this, around this area want to watch, watch the game on every TV.
12: Yeah.
13: So, we'll load them up. We have pretty much any game or anything that's kind of live on TV there for you. We do live, the live feed for the football games, played throughout, and then we kind of transition back into music on all the other games, but still plenty of golf to be played. You know, you're not going to really miss any play considering every bay has a TV, so you can watch every play the moment you're sitting there making a 20-footer.
12: Yeah.
13: Still have food, drink, all that other good stuff, and then we're diving on into to winter, fall and winter leagues here soon. So.
12: All right, so where can people find out more information and make some reservations?
13: Absolutely. You can give us a call, 920-815-3455, or you can head to our website, which is playxgolf.com/Appleton.
12: Thank you very much. We'll see you again next week.
13: Absolutely, Jonathan. Good luck this weekend, my man.
12: I wish you good luck as well.
0: All right, we're playing for big bucks, so we don't actually want to have each other do that well. Come on. All right, we're going to wrap things up here this afternoon with news that McDonald's is bringing back Monopoly.
14: And one last thing. After 2 decades, McDonald's is finally ready to pass go again, and it's giving away a lot more than $200. If you were young enough to know every term thrown around in looks maxing last segment, you're probably too young to have any idea what I'm talking about. So gather around the hearth, let Uncle Brad explain something to you. Back in the 1990s, there was this absolute craze as McDonald's struck up this partnership with Hasbro, the maker of Monopoly.
15: Everything's gone deluxe at McDonald's with the deluxe Monopoly game and the grown-up taste of the Arch Deluxe. Better chances of winning big instantly, too.
16: I want a car!
14: Customers would get little Monopoly boards, and then on McDonald's food packaging, they could peel away this little sticker with a Monopoly property. Baltic Avenue, Atlantic Avenue, a railroad. If you got certain combinations, you could get prizes. In some cases, up to $1 million. But this all came crashing to a halt in the U.S. 25 years ago when authorities realized a lot of these winning pieces were being cashed in by people who somehow knew each other.
17: From 1989 to 2001, there were almost no legitimate million-dollar winners.
14: There was a whole HBO documentary about this. Eventually, an employee of the company running the promotion admitted to stealing the most valuable stickers and giving them to close friends.
17: I'm hearing the name Uncle Jerry thrown around on the phone.
18: He started focusing more on trying to figure out who he was.
14: At one point, he started selling them to the Columbo crime family. Jerry Columbo actually appeared in a McDonald's commercial for his big win.
15: Jerry Columbo won a Dodge Viper, and there are 2 $1 million prizes left. With millions of prizes left, you could be next.
14: Well, now the game has returned, with a different promotion company printing the stickers. But there are other changes, too. There is still a chance to win a car. This time it's a Jeep Cherokee. There are still stickers that will win you food, despite complaints from the UK that McDonald's was incentivizing supersizing its portions to the point where it became a danger to public health. But this time around, if you peel off a sticker that says Chance, you can check online to see if that chance card gives you one of several special prizes, including $50,000 to put on a down payment on a house, or $50,000 specifically to pay down your student debt, which to me kind of shows the starkest difference between then and now. In 1995, $50,000 could put you through all 4 years of most private American colleges. Nowadays, that'll barely buy you a couple semesters. Housing? Well, for many Americans, Monopoly practically invented the concept of a housing shortage. But even if you adjusted for inflation 20 years ago, homes are still twice as difficult for the average American to afford. For all the nostalgia around the board game itself, Monopoly is many kids' first introduction to just how cruel capitalism can be. You never felt like you're drowning until you owe your sibling rent that you just can't afford, while in the back of your mind you remember, oh, the mortgage is coming due. What about my utilities? So nowadays, what's more American, perhaps, than buying a Big Mac for the chance to pay down some debt?
0: All right, so good luck. No purchase necessary. Let's see. Know Your News Now tomorrow. We've got Annex Wealth Management on from 3:30 to 4:30. And then at 4:30, it's Brewers pregame as they wrap up that three-game series against the Philadelphia Phillies. Of course, game two of that is coming up here in about 6 minutes on WHBY. So we will not talk again until Friday. Hope you have a great evening. Enjoy tonight's Brewers game. You've been listening to Your News Now on WHBY.
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19: Winnebago County will be making major changes in the way it administers its annual budget. Leaders have discovered the county collected $139,000 more in property taxes than it should have this year, and that budget amendments were not funded the way the county board approved those expenditures.
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21: Clark, Chinese leader Xi Jinping makes his first state visit to the U.S. in more than a decade. President Trump will greet him on the tarmac at Joint Base Andrews. Today, the top Democrat in the Senate, Chuck Schumer, said the president must put America first in talks with Xi.
22: President Trump must draw a hard line. Do not weaken America's export controls. Do not give China greater access to the advanced chips and chip-making equipment it needs to close the gap.
14: War in Iran's expected to be a key topic as China's the largest buyer of Iran's oil. And House Minority Leader Hakeem Jeffries said of that war,
1: "It's not made our country safer, but it has made America and the American people economically weaker."
14: One consequence, rising diesel prices. The White House today says it is not going to suspend diesel exports, an idea that had been floated, but one that analysts say would actually have the opposite impact. No immediate ruling from a federal judge in Washington over President Trump's ban on several news organizations, but Judge Timothy Kelly said during the hearing did not appear the White House followed the proper process for revoking access for CNN, MS Now, and Politico. Investigators in Mississippi are looking into whether a drug called Kratom is connected to two students' deaths at the University of Mississippi. ABC's Andrew Dimbert has more on the drug.
2: Federally speaking, Kratom is legal under the United States. It's not a controlled substance. But when it comes to states, it varies state to state. 31 states and Washington, D.C. have some sort of regulation in place. Some states have banned it outright, but Kratom itself is not federally controlled. It's not an FDA-approved substance. And again, those rules on how and where to sell Kratom, if it's even allowed, vary state to state.
14: The Navy's grounded Hawker Hunter training aircraft after a crash in the Pacific off Morro Bay, California. The pilot ejected and was rescued. You're listening to ABC News.
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14: Disgraced movie mogul Harvey Weinstein was sentenced to 15 years in prison for sexually assaulting a woman in New York in 2006. Weinstein was first convicted in 2020, but that was overturned. A second jury found him guilty again last year. Attorney Gloria Allred said after today's sentencing,
23: he says, "Although you no longer pose a physical threat, you are a sexual predator." So I think that's among the most important things that the judge said.
14: Investigators in Idaho identified a man who died mysteriously in 1982. He was known as the Unknown Wanderer, but there are now questions as to whether Dr. Matthew Francis Bukowski, who died of self-inflicted cyanide poisoning, was linked to a high-profile series of poisonings.
24: Earlier in 1982, 7 people were killed in the Chicago area after taking Tylenol capsules that had been laced with cyanide. The sheriff says while they cannot place Bukowski in Chicago as being the Tylenol killer, they did find photos of him in Chicago and a hand-drawn map of Chicago. Detective Tim Cooper says questions remain.
25: The office may have identified some possible connection between Dr. Bukowski and the 1982 events.
24: Alex Stone, ABC News.
14: The judge overseeing the Lindsey Clancy case has ordered the extension of an order that keeps jurors' names and questionnaires private, citing significant and divisive attention on the case. Brian Clark, ABC News.
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27: 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Orders roll in, deadlines close in. When you ship with USPS Ground Advantage, you can keep up with confidence. Every package stays in our secure network from dock to door. And with nationwide reach, dependable tracking, and upfront affordable pricing, you get built-in peace of mind. 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